This is the story of the one. As a maintenance engineer at a beverage manufacturing plant, he starts his day knowing every line is ready to run. Because Grainger delivers the industrial-grade products he needs to keep

0: history doesn't always play out in the present. We'll see what Vegas has to say about that during Game 6. One of the big stories tonight, as it has been really the last couple of games, and two-plus games for the most part in this series, has been Brandon Bussey. Bussey tonight faced 23 shots, allowed just 2 goals. He wins back-to-back games in the playoffs. Incredible. He had never made a playoff start until starting Game 4 of this series. Of course, that's in the Stanley Cup Final, his first ever postseason start. And now he is the first goaltender ever to win each of his first 2 starts in a Stanley Cup Final, when those are his first 2 starts in the playoffs. Incredible stuff from Brandon Bussey just a few moments ago. Bussey spoke to our Billy Jaffe.
1: All right, thanks a lot. Wow, what a performance by your team, both in the second and the third in particular. To take us on near the end of the game, what's going through your head, shorthanded, looking at, you know, facing up against Vegas there?
2: Yeah, just, I think, great sacrifice by our team, right? We never give up, no matter what the score is. So, made it a little interesting giving them the second one, but, I mean, our battle, our compete, it's why we're where we are right now.
1: How different did you feel game one to game two as a starter, if at all?
2: Honestly, you just felt good every game. I felt good. They have good players over there. Sometimes they're going to put it in, but if I keep doing what I need to do to be successful, I feel good about our team's chances.
1: Thanks for your time. Good luck in the next game.
2: Appreciate it.
0: That's Hurricanes netminder Brandon Bussey, one of the heroes tonight for Carolina, joining our Billy Jaffe just a short time ago. Outstanding job by Billy all night long as well. Brandon Bussey, first goal, first 2 playoff starts in a Stanley Cup Final and win both of them. Outstanding job by Brandon Bussey, and you would have to imagine he will get the start in Game 6. At this point, nobody knows exactly what's going on with Frederik Andersen. On the other side, for Carter Hart, he faced 24 shots tonight, gave up 4 goals. He has allowed 4 goals in each of the first 5 games in this series. Clearly not playing at the same level that he did through the first 3 rounds of the playoffs, and that's something to watch in Game 6 going forward. Speaking of Game 6, we will have it, of course, for you right here on Sports USA. It'll be Sunday in Las Vegas, back off the strip at T-Mobile Arena, 7:30 Eastern time, 4:30 Pacific, with our pregame show. Go to sportsusa.live. Again, that is sportsusa.live. 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Carolina wins tonight 4-2. They are up 3-2 in the series. The last team to win the Stanley Cup on the road, you have to go back to the 2022 Colorado Avalanche. Carolina will have an opportunity to do that on Sunday, looking for their 2nd Stanley Cup in franchise history and their 1st in the last 20 years. 2006 was the only time that they have hoisted the Stanley Cup. They'll have a chance to do that on Sunday. Outstanding job by our producers here in the Sports USA studios tonight, Mike Martinez and Dan Lynch. For John Forslund, Eddie Olczyk, and Billy Jaffe, I am Rob Brender. Again, your final score tonight from Raleigh. It was the Hurricanes 4 and the Golden Knights 2. Carolina leads the Stanley Cup Final 3-2. They are 1 win away from hoisting the Stanley Cup. You've been listening to Game 5 of the Stanley Cup Final on Sports USA. We will talk to you on Sunday. Good night, everybody.
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0: right?
1: Yeah.
0: At least 1 second. Let's just say bare minimum, it's going to take at least 1 second before someone fouls you. What's the chances OG is going to be able to come back and make that play?
1: Yeah, right, right. But as you once told me, shouldn't have even came down to that.
0: At all.
1: Yeah, you're 100% right. That was ridiculous for Fox to do that. Should have never been in that position. And I loved when we heard from Wimby. They said, what happened in the fourth quarter? And he said, it started way before that.
0: Yeah.
1: Because he's right.
0: Yeah.
1: They just were in too deep once the fourth quarter started. And you could tell that they were just searching for divine intervention because they knew they were in trouble.
0: The Knicks scored 32 points in the fourth quarter. The Spurs scored 30 points in the second half.
1: Right.
0: Second half.
1: That. Yeah.
0: There's just no way that can happen. They scored 14 points coming out of the locker room after being up 76-49 at halftime. It took them forever. Like, they barely hit 100 points. They got
1: it
0: to 106.
1: 340-something left in the game before they got to 100. And they had 76 points in the first half.
0: Exactly. There's just no reason for it. And it just shows that they didn't have the answer. Their head coach didn't have the answer. And someone wasn't that alpha dog and say, hey, let's stop this bleeding right now. Get me the ball. Get me the rock. I got this.
1: Right.
0: If anything, stop casting all these three-pointers and at least take it to the cup a couple times and maybe get fouled. Worst case scenario, just get fouled. See the ball go through the rim. If you get cold, that's one thing. But you've got to do something to work yourself out of that. And that's why I don't know if they have any future coming up in Game 5. I don't know how you bounce back from that. I really don't. Again, you're not supposed to let one loss beat you twice. I think this loss that they suffered in Game 4, that could beat them three times.
1: I agree. The only way, if they were to overcome this, then they would see that the Knicks big comeback and raise them one, you know, and come all the way back. I just don't see it happening. But I'd love to see it. I want to see a Game 7. I just am not sure we will.
0: Yeah, I'm not sure either. So if you want to make sure you continue to see NBA action, you better turn in Saturday night.
1: Right.
0: Saturday night, 7:30 Eastern time. You want to hear it, you want to see it. That could be the last game of this 2025-26 season as we know it. You know how we roll. He's Emmett Golden. I'm Q Myers. Speaking of last games, the Carolina Hurricanes, they are one game away from winning the Stanley Cup. How are they feeling? That's next on ESPN Radio and the all-new ESPN app.
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0: because I was that scared that the New York Knicks were going to find a way to lose this even after pulling off that epic comeback. And the good Lord didn't let me down. And that's where I'm at right now.
1: Yeah.
0: I haven't slept much.
1: You should.
0: Understand? I was tossing and turning, but with glee, with excitement, you know, sensing what is here 48 minutes away from a 53-year drought. One game, 48 minutes, three shots at the apple. Don't let it come to that. Get it done as soon as you possibly can. New York Knicks. One win away from the championship.
2: I think we all had that exhausted feeling at the end of that one. The conversation continued on First Take. ESPN NBA analyst Kendrick Perkins shared his thoughts on exactly what transpired on Wednesday night.
3: I witnessed greatness last night. An all-time great performance by the Knicks and all-time individual performances by OG Anunoby and Jalen Brunson. They were Michael Jordan and Scottie Pippen last night in real time. They got on their asses like a pair of apple bottoms. It wasn't just the second half. We got to realize and remember, Jalen Brunson kept the game, kept the Knicks relevant throughout the second quarter. He showed what true leadership was all about. And then OG Anunoby, the 2026 version of Scottie Pippen, was getting it done on both ends. On top of that, he had two moments that solidified him for him getting his jersey retired after they complete the mission of winning the NBA championship. The big time block and the big time tip in. Two moments that we will remember for the rest of our lives.
2: Speaking of living forever, so will the tip in from OG Anunoby. If New York wins it all, the ring may not be the only piece of hardware Anunoby receives. Unsportsmanlike's Chris Canty.
4: That play, that tip in by OG Anunoby, will be the statue at Madison Square Garden that they choose to immortalize this moment in this championship. That's the one. That's the play. And Jalen Brunson has been awesome. He's had a lot of moments down the stretch. And there's a reason why Jalen Brunson is one of the best clutch players, known for being one of the best clutch players in the entire league. But that moment by OG Anunoby is the moment that will be immortalized.
2: Game 5 sees the series shift back to Texas on Saturday night at Frostbank Center. 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SportsCenter All Night rolls on. Getaway day in baseball. Dodgers-Pirates. Dodgers trying to forget about blowing a 5-run lead on Wednesday. Ohtani, who started on the mound in that one, came out swinging in the third.
5: Payoff pitch, and Ohtani swings, hits the ball deep to right field, heading back toward the wall. It is gone. Right over the wall in right center field. Shohei Ohtani, home run number 13, and the Dodgers get on the board first. It's 1-0.
2: AM 570 LA Sports, that's his fourth game this season, reaching base safely 4-plus times, breaking a tie for the most on the team. Same inning.
5: Muncy can get a big lead at first. And Tucker lifts one in the air to shallow left. That ball's going to drop in for a hit. Paez comes in to score. Freeman, who is on the run on contact, right behind him. It's a two-out, two-run single for Kyle Tucker. And the Dodgers lead it 3-0.
2: Dodgers win this one 8-6. Shohei Ohtani left the game in the seventh with left knee inflammation and did not return. Skipper Dave Roberts after the game on his level of concern for Ohtani.
6: Not high. I think that we tried to be smart about it and, talked to the trainer and said he had a little behind the knee, a little hamstring. So just wanted to be smart and not push it. So I feel good about him being in there tomorrow. But obviously with the travel tonight, we'll just kind of see how he comes in.
7: Was there something that sparked it or was something he's been kind of feeling?
6: No, first we heard about it. So I don't know if it was when he tried to steal second base or what, but didn't hear about it last night. Didn't hear about it today until about the sixth inning, something like that.
2: Dodgers head to Chicago on Friday. The latest on Brendan Sorsby's ruling from NCAA President Charlie Baker. 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
1: 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Chris Burnett with you here on ESPN Radio. The road to Omaha has been laid. Eight teams remain. It's nearly an all SEC field. Alabama head coach Rob Vaughn on what makes the Crimson Tide so special this season.
2: I've told them this before. I've coached way more talented teams than we have right now. Like, I've had teams that have more talent across the board. What I haven't had is teams that have weathered storms better than this. We talk about toughness. Like, man, we lost the first game of the year at home to Washington State. We go open up SEC play and get swept at Kentucky. Like, this group has been through some hard times and there's some struggle. And, man, we've talked about it. Like, that's the mark of a man, man. Can you get yourself back up when you get knocked down? And this group has done that as good as any group I've ever been around. And so it would be a really special thing for, like I said, Alabama hadn't been here since 1999 to be able to get that win here, to be able to play good baseball here, is what we all set out to do.
1: Oklahoma, Bama, Saturday, first pitch, 3 p.m. Eastern on ESPN. Then it's Georgia facing Texas in game two. Dogs head coach Wes Johnson on his team finally getting back to Omaha.
3: This team just, you know, there's times, as you know, you get guys and they just don't want to leave the ball field. They want to practice that all the time. They want to play. They want to compete at everything. And that's this group. This group loves to compete, wants to play. I mean, this is the team that I think could play a Major League Baseball schedule. These guys could play 162 games and be fine. The other big thing, I think, when you get into the postseason is we've been extremely fortunate to stay healthy this year. Last year, I really liked our club. We just, you know, we had a lot of injuries and this, that, and the other. We weren't able to perform late when it mattered. But this club stayed healthy.
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0: Number four.
1: We start off on the diamond as the Mets are tied with the Cardinals and Juan Soto at the plate on 880 ESPN New York.
5: Two outs at the seventh. The 1-2. Ripped in the air to right field. Pretty deep. Walker back onto the track at the wall. It is gone. Juan Soto with a go-ahead home run in the bottom of the seventh has given the Mets a 5-4 lead.
0: Number three.
1: Cubs taking on the Rockies, looking to get back above 500, and Seiya Suzuki made his mark. Cubs Radio Network.
6: Cubs trail by a run. Here's the pitch. Suzuki drives one in the air. Deep left field. It's got a chance. Grand slam home run. Seiya Suzuki with a granny.
0: Number two.
1: To Camden Yards, where the Polar Bear sent a rocket out to left on WBAL.
7: Pete hits it high and deep. Left field. There it goes. Pete Alonso sends it deep into the Baltimore night. What a shot. It made it onto the walkway in left field. Pete Alonso just sent a baseball where it just never goes. 440 feet later, the Orioles are all over Brian Wu. 6-1 Baltimore.
0: Number one.
1: And the Hurricanes take their first series lead in the Stanley Cup Final with a huge win in Game 5. Heard on 99.9 The Fan.
8: And this one is over. We don't get the official horn. Now we do. Carolina, 4-2 winners in Game 5. They take a 3-2 series lead. And we will talk to you in Sin City. I know they like gold out there, but a big piece of silver is waiting for Carolina.
1: Chris Burnett with you on SportsCenter All Night. Commissioner's Cup in the W. Sky Fever, this one in overtime.
9: Williams can't hit the reverse. Clark. Oh, spinning to the rim. A 30-piece for Caitlin Clark.
1: Fever get the win, 114-106. Caitlin Clark, third career game with 30 points and 10 assists, most in the league. Mercury Wings, Paige Beckers had a night.
10: Okay. How many charges do you think you took in your career?
11: Let's see.
10: Oh, hold that pop. Paige Beckers has got something to pay from distance.
1: Prime Video Wings closed this one out over the Mercury, 85-70. Elsewhere, Liberty 104, Dream 90. Aces 105, Fire 89 for the Aces. It's their fourth game, scoring 100 plus points, the most in the WNBA. Asia Wilson, 32 points, 5 rebounds, 4 assists, third game with 30 plus points this season. We'll take you back to the ice in Raleigh in a moment. SportsCenter All Night continues. It's ESPN Radio.
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11: 10 seconds, Kobe Bryant against Christie. Kobe Bryant on the move against Christie. In for the right, flips his shot up, no good. O'Neal lays it up, missed it. Ball tipped out to Laurier, straight on three. Good! The Lakers have won!
0: And we're just getting started. The NBA is on ESPN Radio. SportsCenter All Night. 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
0: Coming up on SportsCenter All Night. It's game 5 of a deadlock Stanley Cup final.
16: Here's one shot directly to the front. He scores! The captain! It's 5 games! It's 6 goals in the Stanley Cup final! Oh, captain! Jordan Staal!
0: We've got all the reaction from a historic game 5 of the NBA finals.
17: There was no pick 6 in that game. There was no disastrous thing. The Spurs had four or five disastrous moments that are inexplicable.
18: The standoff continues between Texas Tech and the NCAA.
19: Tech has made their side very clear in a letter that was sent from the Attorney General in the state to the Big 12 today, essentially threatening legal action from Tech.
18: Plus, we prepare you for the U.S. Men's National Team's World Cup match against Paraguay.
20: I think there's a tremendous amount of confidence. Remember, this team, in terms of individual talents for United States Men's National Team, is as talented a team as we've ever had.
0: From the worldwide headquarters of ESPN, this is SportsCenter All Night on ESPN Radio and on the ESPN app. Now, here's Chris Burnett.
1: 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Getaway day in baseball. We'll hear from NCAA President Charlie Baker on the Brendan Sorsby ruling. The World Cup is back, and we've got Commissioner's Cup in the W. But let's get right to the ice.
21: Brandon Bussey, his first ever playoff start, will be a win in the Stanley Cup Final in Game 4. And we're headed back to Raleigh, tied at 2.
22: Kids grow up, they dream about doing something like this. So honored to have the opportunity. It was a great effort by us tonight. Excited to get back to Raleigh.
23: Every game has been ups and downs, and it's never pretty. And it's been so much fun to be a part of. But the guys grinded mentally tough tonight, I thought. And it's been fun.
1: So here we go, Stanley Cup Final, Game 5 on ABC, series tied 2-2, and what a series it's been to this point. You heard it right there, but the big question coming into this one was who would be in the net for Carolina. Brandon Bussey coming off his first playoff start, a win on the road in Vegas in Game 4, and it was Bussey again tonight in the crease for the Hurricanes. This series has been one of fast starts. Why should tonight be any different? 6 minutes into the action.
24: Eichel to the line. Hurdle back for Eichel. He sends it in front, and he scores! What a back-and-forth setup for the Golden Knights. Pavel Dorofeev back and forth with Eichel, and the Knights take a 1-0 lead.
1: Fox Sports 98.9. Only the fifth time Carolina has allowed the first goal in these playoffs, but the third time in this series. The 1-0 lead wasn't safe for too long. Fast forward just 5 minutes, and who else but Jordan Staal, captain my captain, ties it 1-1. Staal's five-game goal streak is tied for the longest of his career, regular season and playoffs. Also ties the longest goal streak in Stanley Cup Final history. So we end the first, tied 1, back and forth to start the second period, then roughly halfway through.
21: Svechnikov, back up top. Chance for Gostisbehere. Svechnikov snaps it, scores! There the hands, and that's the magic of number 37, Andrei Svechnikov. And it's 2-1, Carolina, a power play goal.
1: 99.9, the fan, and why stop there? Still in the second period, Carolina with the puck.
21: Now fighting for it behind the net is Martinuk. Back across, they score!
1: That snaps a five-game goal drought for Aho. Carolina up 3-1 after two. Hurricanes hadn't had the lead entering the third period in this series. Tough blow for Vegas, though, as William Karlsson had to leave the game in the second with a left arm injury and then had to leave the building shortly thereafter, did not return. Svechnikov scored his second goal of the game in the third period to put the Hurricanes up 4-1. No quit from Vegas, though. Dorofeev got his second of the game a little more than halfway through the period. So the Golden Knights, still with life, pull the goalie late to gain the man advantage but couldn't capitalize. And Carolina wins it 4-2, and the Hurricanes hold a 3-2 series lead. Andrei Svechnikov's two goals both came on the power play, and he's just the second Hurricanes player with two power play goals in a Stanley Cup final game. He joined our Emily Kaplan after the game.
25: Andrei, this morning you said this was going to be the biggest game of your career. Describe the mentality heading into this one.
26: Yeah, you know, it is the biggest game was for me. The mentality was great, you know. Couldn't sleep for the nap, to be honest. Stanley Cup final, and, you know, thank God we won this game. We're going to roll, and we got one more in us.
25: You're known as a rink rat. Like, you used to stay on the ice after games. I saw you on the ice here about 3 hours before puck drop. What are those moments? gets me too. What are you doing?
26: Yeah, I mean, I think that's how we was raised up, to be honest. Just hard work, you know, and God will see everything.
25: So two goals for you tonight. How much pressure were you putting on yourself as a top guy on this team to produce?
26: Yeah, I mean, quite decent pressure, to be honest, this playoff. But, you know, just a new day was today. And, you know, thank God we won. And like I said, we got one more in us.
25: So you build up a pretty big lead here. But at the end, they have a power play. What's going through your mind as you're watching your teammates and Brandon Bussey back there?
26: Yeah, we're just, to be honest, praying. You know, we need a good defense here and block some shots. And, I mean, key, what a block. Great game, you know, and Bussey was a hell of a game tonight.
25: Describe what it's like watching Bussey come in and play like this.
26: Yeah, I mean, the crowd loves Bussey, right, guys? Love you too, guys. You guys the best.
25: All right, Andre, one win away from the Stanley Cup. You're going off to Vegas. What emotion is going to be the hardest to manage right now?
26: Yeah, I mean, I think it's going to be the same mentality, to be honest, is this morning. Like I said, you know, it's the biggest game, and that's going to happen, you know, biggest game in our life and in my career personally.
25: So what are you expecting for it?
26: Yeah, I mean, it's going to be, you know, it's going to be hard. That's the hardest trophy to win, and we just kind of got to play our game and, you know, keep the pressure on, and hopefully we're going to keep the momentum.
25: All right, well, we'll see you Sunday for Game 6.
26: Спасибо. Thank you so much.
1: Спасибо. Hurricanes head coach Rod Brind'Amour after the game on his team's poise tonight.
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1: Cubs trail by a run. Here's the pitch. Suzuki drives one in the air. Deep left field. It's got a chance. Grand slam home run. Seiya Suzuki with a granny.
2: Number two.
0: To Camden Yards, where the polar bear sent a rocket out to left on WBAL.
3: Pete hits it high and deep. Left field. There it goes. Pete Alonso sends it deep into the Baltimore night. What a shot. It made it onto the walkway in left field. Pete Alonso just sent a baseball where it just never goes. 440 feet later, the Orioles are all over Brian Wu. 6-1 Baltimore.
2: Number one.
0: And the Hurricanes take their first series lead in the Stanley Cup Final with a huge win in Game 5, heard on 99.9 The Fan.
4: And this one is over. We don't get the official horn. No, we do. Carolina, 4-2 winners in Game 5. They take a 3-2 series lead, and we will talk to you in Sin City. I know they like gold out there, but a big piece of silver is waiting for Carolina.
0: Chris Burnett with you on SportsCenter all night. Commissioner's Cup in the W. Sky Fever. This one in overtime.
5: Williams can't hit the reverse. Blood. Oh, spinning to the rim. A 30-piece for Caitlin Clark.
0: Fever get the win, 114-106. Caitlin Clark, third career game with 30 points and 10 assists, most in the league. Mercury Wings, Paige Beckers had a night.
6: Okay. How many charges do you think you took in your career?
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0: Prime Video Wings closed this one out over the Mercury, 85-70. Elsewhere, Liberty 104, Dream 90. Aces 105, Fire 89 for the Aces. It's their fourth game, scoring 100-plus points, the most in the WNBA. Asia Wilson, 32 points, 5 rebounds, 4 assists, third game with 30-plus points this season. We'll take you back to the ice in Raleigh in a moment. SportsCenter All Night continues. 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
8: 10 seconds, Kobe Bryant against Christie. Kobe Bryant on the move against Christie. In for the right, flips his shot up, no good. O'Neal lays it up, missed it. Ball tipped out to Aurea, straight on three. Good! The Lakers have won!
2: 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More still to come.
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19: Coming up on SportsCenter All Night. It's game five of a deadlocked Stanley Cup final.
20: Ehlers with a shot right there in front. He scores! The captain! It's five games! It's six goals in the Stanley Cup final!
19: We've got all the reaction from a historic Game 5 of the NBA Finals.
21: There was no pick six in that game. There was no disastrous thing. The Spurs had four or five disastrous moments that are inexplicable.
19: The standoff continues between Texas Tech and the NCAA.
22: Tech has made their side very clear in a letter that was sent from the Attorney General in the state to the Big 12 today, essentially threatening legal action from Tech.
19: Plus, we prepare you for the U.S. Men's National Team's World Cup match against Paraguay.
23: I think there's a tremendous amount of confidence. Remember, this team, in terms of individual talents, for United States Men's National Team, is as talented a team as we've ever had.
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0: From the desert to the coast, Stanley Cup Final Game 5 in Raleigh, SportsCenter All Night, presented by Progressive, ESPN Radio, and the all-new ESPN app, Sirius XM Channel 80. Getaway day in baseball, we'll hear from NCAA President Charlie Baker on the Brendan Sorsby ruling. The World Cup is back, and we've got Commissioner's Cup in the W. But let's get right to the ice.
24: Brandon Bussey, his first ever playoff start, will be a win in the Stanley Cup Final in Game 4. And we're headed back to Raleigh, tied at 2.
25: Kids grow up to dream about doing something like this. So honored to have the opportunity. It was a great effort by us tonight. Excited to get back to Raleigh.
26: Every game has been ups and downs, and it's never pretty. And it's been so much fun to be part of. But the guys grinded mentally tough tonight, I thought. And it was a big win.
0: So here we go, Stanley Cup Final, Game 5 on ABC, series tied 2-2, and what a series it's been to this point. You heard it right there, but the big question coming into this one was who would be in the net for Carolina. Brandon Bussey coming off his first playoff start, a win on the road in Vegas in Game 4, and it was Bussey again tonight in the crease for the Hurricanes. This series has been one of fast starts. Why should tonight be any different 6 minutes into the action?
27: Eichel to the line. Hurdle back for Eichel. He sends it in front, and he scores! What a back-and-forth setup for the Golden Knights. Pavel Dorofeev back and forth with Eichel, and the Knights take a 1-0 lead.
0: Fox Sports 98.9. Only the fifth time Carolina has allowed the first goal in these playoffs, but the third time in this series. The 1-0 lead wasn't safe for too long. Fast forward just 5 minutes, and who else but Jordan Staal, captain my captain, ties it 1-1. Staal's five-game goal streak is tied for the longest of his career, regular season and playoffs. Also ties the longest goal streak in Stanley Cup final history. So we end the first, tied one, back and forth to start the second period, then roughly halfway through.
1: Svechnikov, back up top. Chance for Gostisbehere. Svechnikov, snaps it, scores! There are the hands, and that's the magic of number 37, Andre Svechnikov. And it's 2-1, Carolina, a power play goal.
0: 99.9 The Fan, and why stop there? Still in the second period, Carolina with the puck.
1: Now fighting for it behind the net is Martinuk. Back across, they score!
0: That snaps a five-game goal drought for Aho. Carolina up 3-1 after two. Hurricanes hadn't had the lead entering the third period in this series. Tough blow for Vegas, though, as William Karlsson had to leave the game in the second with a left arm injury and then had to leave the building shortly thereafter, did not return. Svechnikov scored his second goal of the game in the third period to put the Hurricanes up 4-1. No quit from Vegas, though. Dorofeev got his second of the game a little more than halfway through the period. So the Golden Knights, still with life, pull the goalie late to gain the man advantage but couldn't capitalize. And Carolina wins it 4-2, and the Hurricanes hold a 3-2 series lead. Andrei Svechnikov's two goals both came on the power play, and he's just the second Hurricanes player with two power play goals in a Stanley Cup final game. He joined our Emily Kaplan after the game.
2: Andre, this morning you said this was going to be the biggest game of your career. Describe the mentality heading into this one.
3: Yeah, you know, it is the biggest game was for me. The mentality was great, you know. Couldn't sleep for the nap, to be honest. Stanley Cup final, and, you know, thank God we won this game. We're going to roll, and we got one more in us.
2: You're known as a rink rat. Like, you used to stay on the ice after games. I saw you on the ice here about 3 hours before puck drop. What do those moments mean to you? What are you doing?
3: Yeah, I mean, I think that's how we was raised up, to be honest. Just hard work, you know, and God will see everything.
2: So two goals for you tonight. How much pressure were you putting on yourself as a top guy on this team to produce?
3: Yeah, I mean, quite decent pressure, to be honest, this playoff. But, you know, just a new day was today. And, you know, thank God we won. And like I said, we got one more in us.
2: So you build up a pretty big lead here. But at the end, they have a power play. What's going through your mind as you're watching your teammates and Brandon Bussy back there?
3: Yeah, we're just, to be honest, praying. You know, we need a good defense here and block some shots. And, I mean, key, what a block. Great game, you know. And Bussy was a hell of a game tonight.
2: Describe what it's like watching Bussy come in and play like this.
3: Yeah, I mean, the crowd loves Bussy, right, guys? Love you too, guys. You guys are the best.
2: All right, Andre, one win away from the Stanley Cup. You're going off to Vegas. What emotion is going to be the hardest to manage right now?
3: Yeah, I mean, I think it's going to be the same mentality, to be honest, is this morning. Like I said, you know, it's the biggest game, and that's going to happen, you know, biggest game in our life and in my career personally.
2: So what are you expecting for it?
3: Yeah, I mean, it's going to be, you know, it's going to be hard. That's the hardest trophy to win, and we just kind of got to play our game and, keep the pressure on, and hopefully we're going to keep the momentum.
2: All right, well, we'll see you Sunday for Game 6. Спасибо.
3: Thank you so much. Спасибо.
0: Hurricanes head coach Rod Brind'Amour after the game on his team's poise tonight.
4: Yeah, I mean, I thought, to be honest, I didn't think we had a great first period, that's for sure, but then we kind of got our game going. I think, I don't know, poise, I'm not sure. I didn't like a lot of the stuff we were doing at times, but I think the goal, Buss had a lot of poise. I think he looked pretty calm in there and obviously played a great game for us.
0: As for the Golden Knights, they've lost both previous series in their history when trailing 3-2. Their head coach, John Tortorella, after the game.
5: John, did you feel like the momentum shifted after those back-to-back penalties?
6: Yeah, both sets, right? The first two and then the four-minute minor hurt us.
8: John, did you consider at all going to Aiden Hill in the third period, or was there any conversation?
6: Oh, fuck Christ, that could be the stupidest question I've heard.
0: Okay, so Coach Tortorella, not a fan of that question. What he will be a fan of is getting back to home ice for Game 6. Carolina, though, now just one win away from the Stanley Cup. It'd be its first since 2006. Teams that go up 3-2 in a best-of-seven Stanley Cup final have a 37-8 series record and have won 10 straight. Game 6 will be from T-Mobile Arena. Puck drops on Sunday at 8 p.m.

0: Sin City. I know they like gold out there, but a big piece of silver is waiting for Carolina.
1: Chris Burnett with you on SportsCenter all night. Commissioner's Cup in the W. Sky Fever. This one in overtime.
2: Williams can't hit the reverse. Blood. Oh, spinning to the rim. A 30-piece for Caitlin Clark.
1: Fever get the win, 114-106. Caitlin Clark, third career game with 30 points and 10 assists, most in the league. Mercury Wings, Paige Beckers had a night.
3: Okay. How many charges do you think you took in your career?
4: Let's see.
3: Oh, hold that thought. Paige Beckers has got something to pay from distance.
1: Prime Video Wings closed this one out over the Mercury, 85-70. Elsewhere, Liberty 104, Dream 90. Aces 105, Fire 89 for the Aces. It's their fourth game, scoring 100-plus points, the most in the WNBA. For the Aces, it's their fourth game scoring 100-plus points, most in the WNBA. And that'll do it. Coming up next is Unsportsmanlike with Evan, Canty, and Michelle. 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
6: 10 seconds, Kobe Bryant against Christie. Kobe Bryant on the move against Christie. In for the right, flips the shot up, no good. O'Neal lays it up, missed it. Ball tipped out to Oria, straight on three. Good! The Lakers have won!
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9: It's over! The greatest comeback in NBA playoff history! The Knicks pull off the miracle comeback and lead it 3-1!
10: Can you just explain how that thing fell apart in the fourth quarter?
11: I think it began before that. Can't really explain it right now. I don't know. We clearly weren't the most hungry in the second half.
12: The stakes of what we're playing for, to put as much good work into that first half as we did and get the lead that we had and not finish the job is disappointing, to say the least.

0: Wonderful game to watch as someone that really admires the Knicks' heart. And then, you know, as a basketball purist, you know, what San Antonio did kind of is unforgivable as a team. You have so many players that can make so many decisions. For no one to say, hey, let's get a good shot, or by the way, we have the tallest player on the floor on our team, let's go inside. It just shows that there needs to be some common sense along with the wonderful skill that's in this game.
1: Not every sense is common. And clearly the Spurs don't have that at this point. How about what Weber said? Arrogant, dumb.
2: Unforgivable.
1: Unforgivable. Is he right?
3: No, he ain't wrong. You can say, you can question whether he's not, but he's clearly not wrong. And it could be a combination of all of those things. Some of the arrogance that Wemby and the Spurs have shown, you almost have to have that to think that you're going to get to the NBA Finals and win it in your first trip to the postseason.
2: Mm-hmm.
3: So, yeah, you have to have that ego. You have to have that belief in yourself. But you also have to be fundamentally sound. And that's why I question who the voice is on that Spurs sideline that's going to be the person that gives them the path to being able to accomplish the goal. The person that helps keep everybody else level-headed when chaos breaks out. They clearly don't have that. And so I'm wondering where it's going to come from. And after game four, and really after what we've seen in three of the four games in these NBA Finals, I just don't know that De'Aaron Fox can be that person, and that's exactly why the Spurs bought him here.
2: But doesn't it have to be Wemby? And then he has to back it up and make those free throws and deliver for his team in a consequential moment? Because he's the one who practices mindfulness and finally tunes that muscle in his body. He's the one that we see speaking into his teammates. I'm proud of you. You need to do this. You need to do that. He's the one that when we've talked to people who've been boots on the ground, on the floor, talk about the way he talks to his team on the bench, in the huddle, on the floor. Like, he has to be that guy. He's the best player on the team. He's a generational talent. Yes, he might not have the seasoning of some of the other guys, but he needs to be the voice, and then more importantly, he needs to lead by his actions and by example.
1: Well, two nights ago, we saw one of the greatest sporting events ever. We all wish we probably could have been there. Is that the top one that we wish we could have been at? Smalls will rank them next. We're on Sportsmanlike, presented by Progressive Insurance.
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12: 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As the president of the NCAA, Charlie Baker, was on, and he gave his reaction to the Brandon Sorsby ruling in college football and with the injunction given out by the judge in Texas.
5: I think I view it in some respects as kind of a new low with respect to our ability to enforce rules that are deemed by most people as pretty reasonable. And this one in particular is sort of an unbreakable one that's been around sports generally, in college and professional sports in particular, for probably, you know, close to 60 or 70 years. And I think it illustrates maybe more than anything that's happened before that the folks in D.C. who've been talking about trying to create some sort of framework around rulemaking that involves the NCAA and college sports are heading down the right track.
13: It's amazing that he said it's an unbreakable rule. Clearly you can break the rule. He's playing. So my one follow-up on this. Why is he suspended the first two games of the season? For doing what?
14: I don't know. You got to ask the judge that.
13: Like what?
14: And we didn't get an explanation from the judge. So your guess is as good as anybody else's. The only person that knows that is the judge and God.
13: Like, I don't understand if they shouldn't be suspending him for gambling on football as a football player on the team that he was actually on, even though he wasn't playing, years ago at IU. What is he suspended for? And by the way, is there any penalty for IU? Is there any penalty for Cincinnati for signing up for him after? How many times do we see in college sports now? It's ridiculous. You'll have college athletes. Chris Canty did something horrible at Virginia. He took money. He did this. He did whatever. And Virginia gets penalized when you're playing for the Cowboys. We've seen that a million times. Which is
14: funny. That with Terrell Pryor, right?
13: Yeah, Ohio State. Yeah. He was in the NFL or trying to get into the NFL, and Ohio State got penalized. Mm-hmm. Same with Tressel. He was sitting there in the booth with, I think, the Colts. He got with some Colts, sort of consultant job or whatever it is. And Ohio State gets penalized. Of course, it was, I think, the year that Luke Fickell was the coach there. My coach at Wisconsin. Let's do better than the last few years. But you get the point. Like, we didn't do that. So we're just picking and choosing whatever the heck we want to do.
14: Yeah, I mean, here's the issue that I have with it. The NCAA needs to go ahead and figure out a way to collectively bargain with the players and treat the players as employees. Now, I know that would, you know, force the players to unionize, and I know there are a lot of steps in between that. But if the players are employees and this is a privately run business, it's completely different than how it's currently being handled. And you solve for a lot of issues. Yeah, you got to deal with the antitrust piece of it, but that's what the Protect College Sports Act legislation is all about, right? To try to relax some of the antitrust issues, give these colleges and universities more antitrust protections. But if the player is an employee and they violate the policies of the company, ergo gambling on the sport of college football while you're a participant, then guess what? You can discipline the player. You can fine the player. You can suspend the player. You can ban the player. There are all of those protections that you were then afforded as the employer of the player. That's what the NFL and the NBA and Major League Baseball and the National Hockey League, the WNBA, that's the advantage that they have. The product, which is the athlete, is treated like an employee. But with the NCAA in this funky guise of amateurism, they can't treat the players that way. Technically, the players profiting off of name, image, and likeness is outside of the college and the university in terms of being able to control it. So I just think this is a mess of the NCAA's own making, and they could have gotten ahead of this years ago and chose not to. And so now this is the chickens coming home to roost.
15: These are the consequences of your prior actions.
14: No doubt. No doubt. And here's the thing. I don't want anybody to come save the NCAA.
15: No.
14: I don't want Congress to come bail them out. We got enough problems in this country already. Gas over $4 a gallon. I don't need Congress worrying about this. Okay? There are other things that you can be doing. All right? Let the NCAA figure this out. And if they can't figure it out and the federal judge is going to let Brendan Sorsby play, then so be it. The integrity of your product will directly be threatened from henceforth. And there's nothing that can be done about it. There's nothing that should be done about it, because what you could have done should have happened years ago, and you chose not to because you were greedy.
13: 888-SAY-ESPN, 888-729-3776. That is the telephone number to join the show, as a lot of people still want to chime in on the idea that CeCe and Smalls have said If you're in the vicinity of a big game, you could say you were at the game. If you're outside of a big game and you're watching on a screen or a watch party provided by the team, that you could say, yeah, I was there, as people are doing with the Knicks and the Spurs from the other night. Like, oh, I was there. Well, no, you weren't.
15: I
13: was at the Garden. Lauren in West Palm, listening on ESPN 106.3 in West Palm. Lauren.
16: Hey, hi. How you doing?
13: Hello.
16: Hello. Yeah, so as much as I want to agree with CeCe and Smalls, and as I get, like, the energy at the Garden in particular is so wild and, like, New York is buzzing. But, you know, if you're outside, you're at the Garden, you're not in the Garden. That's like saying if you were on a train in Penn Station, I was at the game. No, you're underneath the Garden. But, like,
13: oh, that's, you know, a good one. And that's, by the way, you're calling, it sounds like you're calling from the car. So based on their logic, you could be calling from the Evan Cohen Studios at ESPN 106.3 in West Palm, ESPN West Palm, based on their logic. But how about the Penn Station part of it? That's a good one. For those who are unaware, Penn Station is literally below Madison Square Garden. Are you at the game if you're at Penn Station?
15: No,
14: because you can't.
13: Oh, interesting.
14: If you're not watching the game, yes. Then I think that's the distinction.
17: I've got it on my phone. I'm watching the game on my phone. I'm at 34th Street.
15: No, but did you intentionally go to that area to be a part of the watch party and be in direct proximity to the game?
14: Yeah, it's a fellowship with the congregation.
15: It's a community.
14: That is worshiping at the Mecca of basketball.
15: No, like, doubt.
14: Are you there for that?
15: Was your intention to be there for the game?
17: There's a bunch of Knicks fans at Penn Station with me, and we're all watching the game together on, you know, a couple people's phones.
13: Wearing orange and blue.
14: Because if you were there, you would go street level.
17: You're just trying to catch a train.
14: You're trying to catch a train.
15: You're a commuter, not a fan in that moment.
14: You're not there. Like, you're going to stay in Penn Station?
15: No,
14: and not
15: you're not
14: come
15: a real
14: upstairs?
15: Fan. Then.
17: I'm not saying what you were saying is going to happen. I am at Penn Station. We're all watching the game, and we're below Madison Square Garden. How are we not at the game?
14: Well, you're not going to be there long, sir. You're either going to catch another train, or you're going to go upstairs and
18: delays?
14: Go on the street.
18: You've seen the delay.
17: There's a train delay. We're there for an hour.
14: Yeah, so if there's a train delay, you're probably going to go upstairs. It makes no sense.
17: That's not what I'm doing, though. I'm
14: no,
17: in Penn Station.
14: I know that's
17: Station.
14: Not what you're doing. I'm just showing
13: Penn
14: you
13: Station
14: how
13: is
14: ridiculous
13: a good loophole.
14: Your
13: man,
14: argument
13: oh, man.
14: Is.
13: I like that loophole. Rod in Kansas listening on SiriusXM Channel
14: Rod.
13: 80. What's
14: Come
13: up, Rod?
14: Come on, Rod. Help me out.
19: Morning, guys. I agree with CeCe. If you're at the building, you are at MSG. Mm-hmm. But if you're two blocks away watching the game on TV, are you there? You can see the building. You're not there.
13: But Rod, when you're at the building, that's different than in the building. That's why those two words are different and they mean different things.
20: If someone asks you, what was it like to watch that game happen? And you said, oh, I was outside. You weren't at the game.
15: You say, know, I was at MSG. The energy was through the roof.
20: Yeah. Okay. So,
15: tens of thousands of people congregated. It was such a beautiful sense of community. We could feel the building shaking.
20: Okay. So, you're lying.
15: Because we were right outside of it.
14: The Toronto Raptors have Jurassic Park. You mean to tell me that that's not a part of the experience?
20: It's a part
14: of the
20: experience.
13: Wait, hold on. That's literally why it's so big, because the Toronto Raptors have created, in essence, a second arena at the arena.
14: But that's. So,
13: a second arena, not a first arena.
14: So you were at the game.
13: No, you were at Jurassic Park. Jurassic Park is the thing because it's not indoors.
15: It just feels like for this specific instance that we're talking about in Game 4, real fans are being penalized by semantics because they couldn't afford to get in the game.
13: Yeah, exactly. That's a real fan thing.
14: It's
13: that's
14: true,
13: different.
14: But it's true.
15: Do you know how many diehard Knicks fans could not get in that building because they couldn't afford it?
17: No one is saying they're not fans because they couldn't afford a $600,000 ticket.
14: To me, they were at the game.
15: They're trying to get to the game.
14: In my mind, they were at the game.
17: But they're not in the building.
14: Can't convince me different.
18: You guys would be horrendous defense attorneys. Your clients would go to jail.
17: We'd all be in prison.
15: Your Honor, you're going to penalize my client because he's not money bags?
14: No time.
18: No, it's like, oh, I wasn't there. You were outside. Okay, I guess I was there. Like, were you at the crime? Did you commit this crime? Were you in the house? No, I was outside. Well, you were there. Like, based upon your belief and your thinking. Based upon your thinking.
13: It's a ridiculous leap, but he's right.
18: God forbid, I was there.
13: If God forbid there was a crime in a home, and ma'am, sir, whatever, were you there? No, I was outside. based on your logic, you were there. You were in the house.
17: How guilty. Could you?
13: You're guilty. You're going to jail.
15: Jail?
14: Jail. Yeah.
15: Trying to put us in the sink?
14: I wasn't built for jail.
15: Look at me. Do you I'm built for jail?
14: You got the guns out. Gun show.
15: Yeah, the guys told me I look jacked today.
14: You got the guns out.
20: Jack, complimentary.
14: You got the guns out.
15: Jacked.
13: We're on Sportsmanlike.
15: Olivia Benson would back us up.
14: No doubt.
15: Mariska would have our back.
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0: I'm Over It with Pat the Producer.
1: I miss when TV shows would have like 30 episodes a year, just like every week. Your summer versus winter. Because I'd rather be sick for 2 days than sunburnt for 2 days or sweaty for 2 days. Nuno told us yesterday he wants to find a new workout class, so I think I want to do jujitsu.
2: What?
3: I'm less likely to ever share anything with you guys ever again. Ugh.
4: I'm over it. I'm sick and tired and over it.
1: Get a life.
5: Yes, each and every day at this time, our producer, Pat Costello, gives us items in and around sports, entertainment, his life, and I guess Nuno and Cam's life and Javonte's life that he is over. Go ahead, Pat.
1: Nuno still has not signed up for jiu-jitsu. Still waiting for that one.
6: He's got a lot going on. Knicks, Portugal, World Cup. Give him some time.
7: Hey, he's going to the game on Saturday.
1: He'll be near it.
7: And watching on a screen.
1: So Michael Kim is a professional golfer for the PGA. And I told you guys earlier this week that I've been thinking about becoming a caddy. I don't think I'm going to do it. But then suddenly, like it came from above, Michael Kim, professional golfer, tweeted, "One of my followers caddied for me during the Wednesday Pro-Am at the Memorial, and everyone had a great time, especially my caddy. I figure I'd do it again for the Travelers Championship, which takes place in Connecticut, 20 or so minutes from here. I'll pick someone within driving distance to the Travelers. Who wants to be my caddy for the day?
6: Oh, my God.
1: Is this my moment? Michael yes. Kim, Michael Kim, if you're watching and you're listening, I could be your caddy for the day. I'd be excellent at it.
5: Michael Kim? He's not that far away. He loves golf. He's on national TV and radio every morning.
1: I've been to the Travelers. I've played that course.
5: We already know you're a great golfer. We know you've had a great career. But the exposure you'll get with Pat Costello caddying for you and the amount of conversation when you come in studio with us to talk about it will be awesome.
2: I'm worried.
5: Michael, we are begging you.
6: Also,
5: Pat the caddy.
6: Patty
5: the caddy.
1: Patty the caddy.
6: Patty the caddy. Don't let the general sentiment of this segment confuse you. Yes, he complains about things every day for a good 8 to 10 minutes. But Pat's a good time. Bring him as your caddy. I think you'll have a lot of laughs. You're going to have fun.
2: Yeah, but if you hit a shot that Pat is not on board with, I told you not to hit it.
6: He'll course correct you. That's what a good caddy does.
1: Oh, no.
6: It'll be, I'm
2: over it on the golf course.
5: Wait, I have another pitch for Michael
2: It'll be
5: Kim.
2: Like Tin Cup when the caddy pulls the clubs out and breaks them so Kevin Costa can't use them.
6: That may happen.
5: Can I have another pitch to
2: Patty
5: Michael
2: the
5: Kim?
2: Caddy.
5: Michael Kim may watch and listen to this clip and say, it's supposed to be for the everyday follower, the person that is not of fame and fortune, right? Like Pat Costello.
1: Yes, you know me, fame and fortune.
5: Hold on. The fame part is obviously there. Pat
6: is a star.
5: Pat talks a lot about his everyday, regular guy life. He's the same guy who puts two bananas in a wrap and makes that for dinner. Right. He has wrestling action figures all over his one-bedroom apartment that is up against a train track where he can't sleep at night because of how loud it is. He is the everyday person, Michael Kim, that I think that you are looking for your caddy. I understand you may not be looking to do it where, hey, someone who's already been rewarded for hard work in life, like Pat, I don't want to give that person the opportunity. Don't be fooled by the rocks that he's got. He's still Pat from the block. So I think that in this specific case, I am saying to you, Patty the Caddy is the right move for Michael.
2: If Patty the Caddy ends up caddying for Kim, dare I say, we've probably seen the last of Pat on this show.
5: Please, Michael Kim.
6: Really?
5: Caddy. Yeah. He's what? A good...
6: You think he's going to be a very good caddy?
2: I think Patty the caddy ends up becoming a star.
1: And a
2: golf whisperer.
5: And Michael
2: to
5: Kim.
2: Pros
6: whoa.
2: On the tour.
5: Michael
2: I
5: Kim.
2: I think that ends up being the story, the ascent of Patty the Caddy. It could be a made for TV movie.
6: Yeah.
2: Patty the Caddy.
6: Happy Gilmore 3?
2: Yeah,
6: I guess he
2: becomes a part of sports lore.
6: He's a folk hero.
2: No doubt.
5: Also, Michael Kim, I know you're a charitable guy. CC will donate to your charity as well.
1: I think that's a bribe.
5: Whatever gets you. What are you complaining
6: and
5: you're
6: using
5: about?
6: This platform to campaign for yourself is not?
1: It's not good a bribe.
6: I'm just saying you're going to get exposure. Not that he needs it, but...
1: Look, Michael Kim, I'm just saying. I'm your man.
7: Do it, Michael.
6: Do it, you won't.
1: Smalls, it was funny. I heard you talking in the break that we don't have any song for the summer yet.
6: Do we? Do we have a definitive song of the summer? And we are gearing up for an all-time epic summer, people. We need a good soundtrack.
1: Well, I was just thinking that I actually don't need any more new music in my life. Like, I've hit the point, I've hit the age where the songs that I like are the songs that I like, and the music that I like is the music I like. And then these new songs come out, and I'm like, these kids don't know what music is these days anymore. The youth don't know what they're doing.
6: No new friends, no new songs?
2: Yeah, it is kind of weird listening to new music from 50-year-old rappers. Like, I'm just...
8: I like pretty girls.
2: Oh, no.
6: This one was unnecessary.
2: Oh, no.
6: I love pretty girls. Oh, no. I watched Hitch for the first time in a long time. Shout out to Will for that.
1: This song
2: we didn't need. Yeah, we didn't need this. Nobody was asking for this, bro.
1: But, like, if I... Basically, 2015 is my cutoff. If I wasn't listening to you before 2015, I'm probably not listening to you.
6: 2016 had some absolute bangers.
1: Maybe 2016, right around
2: there. Who had a new artist in 2016 that we didn't have in 2015?
6: Let's find out.
5: I think there are some candidates, by the way, for Song of the Summer. I think French Montana and Max B have multiple songs.
6: What's Smoking
5: Part 2 and Ever Since You Left Me.
2: Ross Mix in Miami. That's
5: I think so that's, hard. Drake has Janice. I'm not going to say the rest. And Shebang. So he's got two that are out there that I think could be songs of the summer possibilities.
6: Okay, let's go back to 2016.
5: What about the Puerto Rico song? The AI-generated sensation that's all over social media.
6: I've never heard that one. Let's go back to 2016.
2: Please.
6: Songs of the Summer. One Dance by Drake.
2: Yep.
6: No Problem. Chance the Rapper.
2: Okay.
6: Broccoli.
2: All right.
5: Broccoli. What's Broccoli? I don't even know what that is.
7: By Dram.
6: Panda by Designer.
1: Was that the one where it just said Panda over
2: Panda,
1: and over?
2: Panda.
1: That song was terrible.
6: That
1: was
6: awful. Broads in Atlanta.
2: What'd you say?
6: That's what he says.
7: Say that again.
2: All right, skip that one.
1: All right, great.
6: Okay, we had the Chainsmokers, Don't Let Me Down. Great song.
1: You said this was a great music year.
6: Calvin Harris and Rihanna, This Is What You Came For.
3: The
6: last time we had Rihanna.
2: Before that, though.
3: 2016, Beyonce dropped Lemonade. Frank Ocean dropped Blonde.
2: But we were listening to them before that.
3: It was just a great year in music.
6: It's just
2: okay,
6: a great year.
2: I got you.
5: French Montana, Max B, Rick Ross, Smoking Part 2. Listen to the clean version of it. Yeah. I'm telling you, that is.
2: Rick Ross and French Montana are on one right now. They got something going. Whatever they coming up with, that's probably going to be the song of the summer.
5: Yeah. That was where I would go.
2: But it's still listening. It's weird listening to new music from 50-year-old rappers.
5: I don't care.
6: We need the kids to step it up.
5: By the way, Rick Ross put out a video the other day. He has a Louis Vuitton floaty in his pool.
6: I saw.
5: $4,400 floaty in his pool.
6: Have you seen the artwork at the bottom of his pool?
5: Oh, that's my wife's dying for that in our pool.
6: Gorgeous.
5: Of Rick Ross. I'm not kidding.
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5: Hey Doug, look
1: Tim,
5: to your Doug.
1: That's
5: look,
1: not Tim's voice.
5: Look to your left.
1: Nothing there. Okay, nothing.
5: Look to your not to your right, but your hard right.
1: Yeah,
5: hard right by the door. Nobody's in that chair.
1: Nobody's
5: either.
1: There either.
5: But look straight across from you.
1: Well, hello, Kurt.
5: Hey, Chairman Kurt is at the controls here. Right, today.
1: Nice that he's here.
5: Papers is out. Jackson Burkett had a wedding weekend. It started with a shooting match apparently on Thursday night, and then Tim is out. He'll be back on Monday. He was hopeful to get in here today, but still fighting. He's got strep throat. So Tim is out. Jackson's out. Doug, where are we going to turn? Well, to Chairman Kurt, who I believe, when he steps in there, he looks at the drops kind of like his Lou Gehrig moment. This guy, look at these. You're allowed to speak, Kurt. He has given me a Vanna White right-handed toss to the computer screen, just showing a loaded bed of drops, Doug.
1: It feels like Jackson has been Wally Pipped.
18: No, not at all.
5: You love the drops. You're good at the drops.
18: I like the drops. I don't join in the conversation all that much, so I like to give my attention over here, and I'm perfectly fine with that, but I learned it all from Jackson.
1: All right.
18: I'm part of the Burkett coaching tree.
1: Oh,
5: Jackson has a tree now?
18: Despite the fact that I'm 13 years older than him, I am part of the Burkett coaching tree.
5: You're on his tree. Well, we're glad you're here. Chairman's here. Doug's here. Martin's here. It is TMA, brought to you by Brown and Crouppen. We're in the Stiefel Studios. And guess what, Doug? We loaded up the Polos Plus dossier today.
1: Oh,
5: it's the anniversary of the Blues winning the Stanley Cup.
1: Oh, that's right.
5: June 12th. It's also my wedding anniversary, so I can never forget either.
1: Oh.
5: Because on my 10th wedding anniversary, I was in Boston.
1: How'd that go over?
5: Well, my wife said, "Do you really have to go?"
1: Yeah.
5: And I said, "It's game 7 of the Stanley Cup." This is when you realize like what we do and what normal people look at what we do as kind of silly, which it is.
1: But you went.
19: When is it okay to kiss a guy?
1: It isn't. You had to go.
5: I did go.
1: You can always do the anniversary dinner a week later, right?
5: My son, who at the time would have been, I guess he was 8, took my wife out to dinner. Wasn't that cute?
1: Wasn't that nice?
5: Yeah. So because it's the Blues anniversary, I said, who's fun to just kind of chop it up,
20: Talk Blues, Remember That Night, and that. Darren Pang is going to join us. Panger, it's been too long.
21: Nice.
20: So this is a show, huh?
21: Mm-hmm.
20: And he said that to you guys because he wasn't impressed with the content?
21: That's pretty much it. Yeah. Okay. I think that's
22: so this is the show, huh?
20: There it is.
21: It was.
23: Yeah. He got the big, large twig on that one.
20: I think, so this is the show, huh?
21: I think it's
20: really the slogan of this show.
18: It's also going to be the title of hour one.
20: Oh, there you go.
18: Of the podcast.
21: He might be the best hockey analyst of all time. If Who's Mike Emmerich is considered the best play-by-play guy.
18: Oh, okay. Yeah, I was going to say, I conflated the two terms. Emmerich is my George Washington there.
21: Right.
20: Great use of the word conflated, Kurt.
21: Uh-huh. Dan Kelly would be up there.
20: But analysts, there's that Bill Clement, who was everywhere for a minute.
21: He was good. Yeah.
20: And then you'd turn on NBC Olympics in the summer, and Bill Clement would be calling ping pong. You're like, how did they figure that out?
21: And he did some commercials as the Marlboro Man. Remember that?
20: Darren Pang?
21: No, Bill Clement.
18: Mm-hmm. Good mustache on that Bill Clement, right?
20: Yes. Kind of Magnum P.I.-esque.
21: Mm-hmm.
20: But you like a bushy stash, Doug?
21: Yeah. Hold on. Sure. Can't grow one myself.
20: Panger, 8 o'clock. This is all part of the Polos Plus dossier. And then Rich Gould, friend of the show, who texts me on occasion, Doug, will just send me a shot of his grill and what he's cooking that night. To let me know that he's living his best life. And I'm slogging away at the old Two Fox. But then he texted and said, you want me to come in? I thought getting him up in the morning was the challenge. He said, I got nothing.
21: So is he coming in?
20: He's going to be in studio.
21: Fabulous.
20: And I said, bring the guitar.
18: I was going to say, did I see a tweet from you that said possibly bringing a guitar?
20: Yeah, I think there's a chance Uncle Rich will be here to entertain. Uh-huh. And then, Doug, at 10:30, it is the Blues anniversary. There's only a handful of players left currently on the team that played that night in Boston. And one of them is going to be on this show. Friend of the show, Bob Thomas. Robert Thomas.
21: Fabulous.
20: At 10:30.
21: That's fabulous. Who else was on that team? Kyrou was on the team?
20: No.
21: Pareko.
20: No. Pareko, Binnington. And now Sundquist, still here for now. I don't know if he's going to be around. But anyway, Sundquist, who left and came back. But Pareko, Binnington, Thomas.
21: That's it? Kyrou come the year after?
20: Who am I forgetting? I think that's it. A year or two after, I would say. Yeah. Where's Harrison's brother, Master, when Doug's trying to put Kyrou on the Stanley Cup winning team?
21: I thought he was on there.
20: No. Down to 3. That is pretty remarkable, the turnaround. Yeah. So we also had a Stanley Cup final game last night, Doug. Mm-hmm. And then we had a Cardinal game at Citi Field. And then we had some folks at Six Flags stuck on the, what is it called, the Screamer, the Sky Screamer, which is that swings up in the air.
21: Yeah.
20: So all of these are on and the World Cup begins tonight. So, Doug, we have the Lifetime Roofing lead.
21: I believe because the Cardinal game was a bit of a bummer.
20: Yeah.
21: I think maybe the NHL game is the lead.
20: Not the Six Flags Sky Screamer. They were stuck in the air for 3 hours.
21: No.
20: 120 feet in the air.
18: Do they get a free season pass out of that situation?
20: Would you want it?
21: If they asked for one, I expect they would.
18: Maybe a turkey leg or two?
21: Oh, at least that.
20: It just sounds horrible. 3 hours suspended in the air.
21: Yeah. Boy, it would take some discipline, some mental focus to get through that.
20: I think I'd have a little anxiety there.
24: Ruin me.
20: You're strapped in? Dangling.
21: At least it wasn't one of those roller coasters where they were upside down or something.
20: Because
21: that could be, I don't know if that would be life-threatening if you were to hang upside down. Probably not.
18: Depending on how long you're...
21: Yeah, it could be a health risk for sure.
18: Mm-hmm.
20: What I always enjoyed is if you had a problem down there at Six Flags, Doug, you would go to there was always a kid working the ticket area, the check-in point, and they're about 14 or 15. And they'd say, well, let me go get my boss. And he'd be 18. But the kids ran the whole show.
21: Yeah.
20: All right, well, Doug says the Lifetime Roofing lead is Carolina. Now a game away, one more win from winning the Stanley Cup. Good old Carolina Hurricanes got it done 4-2 last night over Vegas. They'll send that series back to Las Vegas. They'll play on Sunday. No games tonight, Doug. Spurs, Knicks, Saturday, NHL, Game 6 on Sunday. What do you think the percentage is of Game 5 winners going on to win the Stanley Cup? So obviously it wouldn't be for those who clinched it in a Game 5.
21: Game 5 winners who go on to win the Stanley Cup. I'd say 80%.
20: 74%.
21: 74%.
20: Which would include your St. Louis Blues. Remember winning that Game 5? Yeah. I think Perron had the big goal. And then they'd come back to Boston for a Game 7. Carolina is going to win a second cup, potentially, Doug, or Vegas. Either way, it's, if you had told Doug Vaughn 20, 30 years ago, oh, Carolina will become a hockey hotbed, oh, Vegas, so, sounds absurd.
18: Do the people of Hartford root against the Hurricanes? Is that a Rams situation? And they moved in my childhood or a time it's when I wasn't paying as much attention. Yeah.
21: I bet they don't pay much attention to it. Be my guess.
18: Is there anything else going on in Hartford?
20: The foliage.
21: A lot of insurance. A
20: lot of insurance, that's it. And people that work at ESPN in Bristol, it's outside of Hartford, but they say there's nothing in Bristol. Absolutely nothing. So Hartford's the big city?
21: I believe so. And they chose Bristol, I think, if I have the story right, because they determined that was the best place to get the satellite downloads for all games going on around the country. Something about that geography, where their satellite dishes could pull down games better from that spot than anywhere else in the country. That's the story I read at one point.
0: Okay, interesting.
21: Because otherwise there's no real reason to be in Bristol, Connecticut.
20: They hate Carolina, yes. Get dominated, Lilf, you sub Kurt.
18: Get dominated what?
20: Get dominated by
18: Is this from the recovering alcohol?
20: Oh, yeah, recovering alcohol. Yeah. Is that a little insider?
18: Yeah, I kind of...
20: Lilith.
18: I may have fallen for a local female professional wrestler named Lilith Khan.
20: Like historically, or this is recent?
18: This is current. She's on the indie circuit as of right now. She's got to be standing in at about 6'4", 6'5", and could just throw me around like a rag doll.
21: Oh, and you would like that?
18: There's parts of me that I think would maybe
21: what
18: enjoy
21: part?
18: It. No.
21: Oh.
18: Lilith Khan.
21: Huh. And you've gone to see her perform?
18: Well,
21: have you?
18: I worked an event for my other gig with the recovering alcoholic at a local wrestling convention. There were some old timers there.
20: Mm. Local wrestling convention, Doug. Did you make the time?
18: I'll tell you what, if you think Six Flags is good people watching.
21: Oh, I bet it's outstanding.
18: This wrestling convention was like if they put a Walmart inside of Six Flags.
21: Mm.
18: So the people watching was great. Mick Foley was there, Buff Bagwell, but Lilith Khan won my heart that night.
21: Huh.
20: Have you made any gestures? Hey, let's grab

0: There really is a site called Clip That Off.
1: Yeah, I believe the great Deke Dotem put that together. You can search by keyword, by speaker. It's a treasure trove of memorable clips from the show.
2: Just to hear a 2 or 3 second phrase or word or two. That's what supports the whole website.
1: You want to see it?
2: Well, okay, I'll take an example.
3: All right.
0: By the way, Kurt, while you're doing that, KGM65, do you want me to toss on a wig? That's from Big Blonde Dan, who apparently is a big blonde guy named Dan.
2: I like ham
4: hocks.
2: He wants to get beat up by this woman? That's what it is?
1: Me?
2: Yes.
1: Yeah, I just... There's something... This is for ATMA, I think.
2: Yeah. Oh, okay.
0: Careful. It's 7-11. The chairman's trying to get invited back for a second turn.
1: There will not be a Dear Deidre today.
0: No, on the Polos Plus dossier, no Dear Deidre available. DM Kurt if you want to talk Dear Deidre.
1: Yeah, my Patreon, I'll read a Dear Deidre.
0: Guys, on that Six Flags Sky Screamer, they got him down about 20 minutes before the storms rolled in. Extra torturous.
2: I didn't see video of how they got them down. I saw that they called the fire department in. They just extend a ladder all the way up there and pull them down that way.
0: They said they have their own equipment to deal with that, but on this, they needed to call in the pros.
2: Oof. Boy, that's got to really hurt the business at Six Flags. There's got to be some parents who are saying, I'm not going to send my kids out there.
1: There might be a few, but I think there's enough that just use it as a babysitting service that they won't be dissuaded.
0: Or now you think, wait, maybe the lines will be a little less.
2: Well, any business is going to have an occasional technical mishap. It's just that when it happens
1: the
2: at
1: show
2: Six
1: doesn't.
2: Flags, well, it does. When it happens at Six Flags, you're dangling up in the air, and it's kind of hits home that it's how scary it would be.
0: Doug, I'd like to apologize to you specifically. Jordan Kyrou played in 16 games that year.
1: I didn't want to hop in, but when you said that, I thought he
0: really
1: was part
0: he was
1: of it. I know he wasn't like a fixture, but I thought he was on the team.
0: I did not think he debuted that year. Doug Vaughn was correct. 16 games, they had a goal that year, but it was not on the playoff roster.
5: He didn't do the job. It wasn't anything I did wrong.
2: No.
5: He didn't do the job.
0: That's right. Since we're in the apology department. All right, so yesterday, I believe it was late in the show, I was talking about, so I finally went to the doctor earlier in the week. I don't have strep, but I had some form of bronchitis, so they prescribed two things. Go to the pharmacy, one of the two not available, out of stock. So at the end of the show, remember, we talked about it, Doug, and I never named them. I just said it rhymes with Schmalgreens.
1: Yeah, all it could have been anything, really.
0: And you said, CVS. I said, that's a great guess.
2: Yeah.
0: Didn't say anything. So then I called my local pharmacy. It might rhyme with Schmalgreens. It doesn't matter. And they said, we found it at another outlet over in Crestwood on Watson.
2: That's where I go.
0: Yeah. So we're in the drive-thru. My wife and I last night ran over there to get this prescription. And the young lady at the counter, real nice, goes and gets it. Says, what's the name? What's the address? Okay. You have any questions? You know, just puts it in the thing.
2: Yeah.
0: And from behind there is another woman. She said, hey, are you Kilcoin from TMA? And I said, maybe.
2: Who's asking?
0: She said, heard you talking about us today. And I said, oh, no.
2: Well, that's how things get done.
0: No. Now I'm Larry David. I said, she said, yeah, I heard you mention that they weren't getting it done. I said, but you know what? You guys in Crestwood at the Schmalgreens get it done.
2: Mm-hmm.
0: So apologies for those who may have been slightly offended. So it's awkward. We leave there. My son texts my wife, hey, get me some Taco Bell. It's right next door.
2: Sure
0: you know what I'm talking about.
2: Oh,
0: there in Watson.
2: Right by Kohl's.
0: Go through the old Taco Bell drive-thru, realize I didn't get my debit card back from the pharmacy.
2: Oh, no.
1: Schmalgreens strikes again.
0: Now I got to go back and face him again.
2: Mm. Hey, what'd they say this time?
0: Hey, you guys do great work here. Willie, I can't believe you said that about Schmalgreens. So, a little awkward, but they got it right. Feeling better.
2: Okay, good.
0: That's all that matters, Doug.
2: Good. It is kind of hard to believe in a town this size that a major drugstore chain might not call another neighboring store and say, hey, you got any of this, that, or the other? You would think that they could do that, wouldn't you?
1: One would think.
2: Maybe they're all independently run.
0: Now, what's the headline out of that story I told? Female listener.
2: Oh.
0: Appeared to be a younger female listener.
2: Yeah, that is odd.
0: So it's a win for us, even though I had to eat it. Perfect. Olds complaining about their medications they're taking now. That's from Big Tuft.
2: That's what it's come to.
0: Guys, more pharmacy.

0: talk without Tim. Doug's tape measure. I think they're critiquing the fact that we're talking about the pharmacy.
1: What do you want, fucko? You want some?
2: There you go.
3: Oh, hey.
4: I find when I get around people my age, it's really hard not to talk about what's bothering you, what your health problems. You really have to say, we're not talking about it. Everybody's dealing with something at some, you reach a certain age. We've all got something going on.
5: What age do you feel like that happened?
4: Oh, about 60.
5: So I got a little time?
4: Yeah, you got some time where you can talk about things other than your health issues.
5: Somebody did catch me yesterday, kind of like, I don't know if I'd call it a moan, but kind of like a sigh as I, yes.
0: Like every old dad or uncle mm-hmm. that gets up out of the chair.
5: Yeah. And I don't even know if I was moving. It might have been an idle sigh, but I'm catching myself making
4: noises.
5: Old man noises.
4: Yeah. Yeah. I've noticed myself doing that sometimes. I try real hard not to get up off the floor or something, not go, oh.
0: Well, this gentleman here called Daddy Likey. Martin, I'm having a day. I was on a plane home from Toronto last night. Storms rerouted us back to Toronto about 4 minutes from landing.
4: Oh.
0: Now I'm being a fat at a Perkins connected to the Holiday Inn Toronto Airport. Doug, you're helping me get through it.
4: 4 minutes from St. Louis, gosh. And they went all the way back to Toronto?
5: I would have asked them to just open the emergency door and let me
0: take your chances. Yeah.
4: Couldn't you have stopped in Chicago or maybe veered over to Kansas City?
0: Do you think it's a international thing with customs where you got to go back to? I don't know. Daddy Likey, feel free to provide further information while you enjoy a... What do you think he's having, Doug? Pancakes or waffles?
4: I guess you probably have pancakes there.
6: I'm eating chicken wings on the potty.
4: No, you don't do that.
0: There's a reason they make those commercials about not turning into your parents, because we all do it. It's inevitable. That's from Sharon and Clayton.
4: Those are good commercials. I like those a lot. Funny.
0: Is that Progressive?
4: I don't even know what they're selling.
5: Yeah, it must not be that great.
4: Yeah, the commercials are so good, you don't know what they're selling.
0: More noises, more of Doug making noises. It made something move. That's from the Pope.
4: Well, that's just what happens when I get up if I'm sitting on the ground or something.
0: Newsflash, Doug's making old man noises because he's an old man. That's from Moises Alou.
4: Guilty as charged. You'll all get there. If you're lucky.
0: How's Iggy's smoke hat giveaway coming along? Okay, now that's one over my head.
5: Were you listening? Yeah. You didn't listen to ATMA yesterday?
0: I'm a little
5: yesterday?
0: Behind now on ATMA.
5: So Iggy, I guess, was doing a little spring cleaning. And found, what was it, Doug, 72 hats?
4: I believe so, yeah.
0: 72 hats.
5: And over the course of the next 72 after the morning afters, he's going to wear a different hat each day. And now on day 73, he's going to pick like a random number. For example, 11. And if you're the person that can correctly identify what hat he wore on day 11, you get the hat.
4: A used hat.
0: He's giving away hats that he's worn over the years.
5: Yeah. Some are lightly used. Some might be moderately used.
4: And he is willing to autograph them.
0: But you have to remember what hat he wore on what day. So you almost need to... It's a must listen.
5: I guarantee you somebody out there is going to take a screenshot for 72 days to be front of the line on this contest.
4: But would they want the hat?
5: Yes.
4: Well, we could give them
5: the follow-up
4: hat
5: question is why would they want the hat?
4: Yeah.
5: I don't have an answer to that.
4: No.
5: But would they want it? Yes. But I did the math, and there's 4 ATMAs a week. So doing this for
0: 18, it's going to take 18 weeks to get to 72 hats.
5: This is a 4-month process that Iggy is committed to to doing.
0: At what point will he forget? Stop doing it in the turn? I never promised that.
4: No.
5: He might make it through next week, but the following Monday it might fall off.
4: It's an extremely generous offer on his part.
0: Guys, what station can I turn on to complain about Medicare? No, medicine. I'm sorry. What station can I turn to about my medicine complaints? That's this station.
4: We'll get things done for you. We're here
0: for you. We've got the Air Comfort Service text inbox where you can be part of the show. We have the Calgary and Thompson phone lines. And I did notice, Doug, that Caitlin Clark and that Aaliyah Boston, they both had double-doubles, scoring 30 points at WNBA first. And I was thinking that might trigger Chris in Des Moines, who had the call of the week in my book.
4: Yeah.
0: Do we have drops of the week? Did Papers leave those behind?
5: He did leave us a drops of the week.
0: The last time he did this where he was out on a Friday, I might have critiqued the drops as being a parking lot show where
5: he was out
0: the
5: door. That
0: doesn't
5: sound like something you would do.
0: It's always your own guys.
5: But yeah, he left drops of the week. I haven't listened, so they're going to be new to me too, but good on him for leaving that for us.
4: Sure. Nice effort.
0: Thank God the World Cup, the Stanley Cup Finals, the NBA Finals, the heart of the MLB season aren't going on right now. Much okay. rather hear about medication.
4: Okay, leave us alone.
2: Big time sports talk.
4: Leave us be.
0: I did feel like Larry Dave, which said, oh, you guys, weren't you talking about us today? I'm like, well.
5: I haven't been doing this kind of thing as long as you guys, but I'm starting to learn that you cannot forget that people listen to this. Sometimes you catch yourself and you think it's just four or five guys in the room just shooting it, but people hear what you say.
4: Yeah,
0: I told you we have a weather intern at 2 Fox for the summer. I think he goes to St. Louis U, and he told me that he is the chief berating officer at Lambert.
5: Important job. Mm.
0: And I saw the kid last night, and I saw the young man, kid, whatever, and I said, oh, I think I mentioned that you're doing this. He said, yeah, my dad heard it, clipped it off. Careful what you say, Vaughn. That's what I tell you.
4: Okay. I told you my Medicare story, didn't I?
5: Here we go.
4: So they decided at one point, we think you have arthritis. We're going to put you on this medicine called Humira. And it comes in a styrofoam case with dry ice, the whole bit. You got to give yourself a shot in the leg once a week. The shot didn't hurt, but you have to do that. And it's with my Channel 4 insurance, my out-of-pocket was $5 a month. I said, oh, okay, no big deal. Then I went from Channel 4 to Medicare, and the price of that medication went to $5,000 a month.
5: So I'm not good at math, but that's a big increase.
4: It went from $5 to $5,000 on Medicare.
0: What if you offered him an autographed Iggy hat?
4: I went to the doctor.
0: To mitigate the cost.
4: I said, you know, I'm not doing that. And he said, no, nobody does that. I said, so what do we do now? He goes, oh, let's not do anything, see what happens. And so I just stopped taking it, and I'm fine.
3: Time to die, Boomer.
4: You think anybody pays five? What if you really had it bad and you could barely move? And
5: if there was a medication that I knew would save my life when I took the dose, I'm not sure I'd pay $5,000 for it.
4: How many people could or would? You kind of think when you get to Medicare, okay, they're going to take care of everything now. Nope.
5: Mm-mm. Well, it just shows you how big of a farce the whole system is. If you can get it for $5, but then in the blink of an eye, it's $5,000.
0: Yeah. Doug, on a good text audit on the Air Comfort Service, text inbox, 701, no! Where's Tim? Wally Pip? And then, this has been the worst week of TMA, period. Now, Doug, you don't know the years, but there's probably been a week or two where it was just a little worse. I don't know. Uh-huh. Is anybody? That's a Buck Swope question, to be fair.
5: What was the worst week of TMA in history?
0: Yes. Has that been documented? We'll take your suggestions.
4: I don't know. There'd be a lot of front runners for that.
0: Chris in Des Moines may have woke up still drunk on Wednesday, and that's from Griff 2, who I think actually is Chris in Des Moines.
4: Oh, he called yesterday.
0: Guys, this is the best show since Posey left. Keep it up, Kurt.
5: Since Posey left.
0: I don't know what year that would have been. Do you remember that, Doug?
4: They meant Plowsy, probably.
5: Oh.
0: Okay, typo.
5: Well, it would have been June 4th, 2024. That was my first day.
0: Is that right?
5: When I kind of shifted in every day.
0: Hmm.
5: How well did you know Plowsy, Martin?
0: Well, when we were at the gift card era, we were around each other a fair amount. Love Plowsy. It was always fascinating how he just didn't gain any weight. Eat tons of food.
5: One of my favorite moments of being a part of the show was the day we weighed him in the old studio. Because he was swearing he's weighed like 120 pounds. And I don't think any of us thought it could really have gotten that low.
4: Because he's like 5'10", 5'11".
5: Mm-hmm. Yeah. And we brought a scale in that day, and he stepped on, and I videoed the whole thing, and he weighed in at 115 pounds.
4: Yeah.
5: And the man had 7,000 calories before the show went on the air every morning.
4: He was the height and weight that every runway model dreams about, being 5'10", 115.
5: If you've ever seen the movie with Christian Bale, maybe The Machinist, he lost a ton of weight, kind of did what like Matthew McConaughey did for Dallas Buyers Club. Plowsy just walked around like that.
0: He didn't have to work to get there.
5: Living on corn syrup and cigarettes.
4: Wouldn't that be fabulous, though, to just be able to eat anything you want to eat and never gain an ounce? Wouldn't that just be great?
0: There are people like that.
4: Yeah. And then there are people that can just nibble at food and still gain weight.
0: From Benny Hill's Snuffbox, really enjoying this week without all the fifth grade humor talk. Well, that's coming up in the next segment, I think. It's fifth grade humor talk.
5: Mm-hmm. We let the kids get dropped off at summer school before we start getting randy.
4: Before we really ratchet it up.
0: Guys, it's the worst week since week 37 of 2008, Doug. So week 37, 2008. Do you remember that?
4: Must have been a bad one. I guess I was there in 2008.
0: You don't remember. 20 years. I don't know if the chairman can call and take calls because somebody pointed out earlier, wait, you can produce the show, talk, and play drops. Didn't think it was possible. They're taking a shot at your guy.
5: I'm not here for that.
0: I would never do that.
4: He does all of that. Jackson does all of that. Why is it all about the drops? This is about us complaining and getting favors at Walgreens.
5: Jackson always says they don't like the drops. They like to complain about the lack of drops.
4: I think that's it, yeah.
0: Guys, I love the plow race when you filmed him running in Manchester. Who did he race?
5: He raced himself. There was like a over-under of how fast he could run a mile.
4: Yeah, he said. I think he said he could run a mile in 5 minutes. Was that it?
5: No, it wasn't that low. Was it, maybe under
4: seven
5: eight?
4: Or eight?
5: Yeah.
4: And he did it easily.
5: He won.
4: Yeah.
0: Guys, the worst week was probably the week that led up to the Dodo when the dais was being auctioned off by gift card clown guy. The dais auctioned off.
4: I don't recall that.
0: Leading up to the Dotem, you were being auctioned.
4: That's right.
0: They could play with you.
4: Yeah, and no one got auctioned off at all except Jackson, who showed up and the people didn't know what he was talking about.
5: I think somebody misclicked when they bid on him. Uh-huh.
4: He said, "Here I am to play with your foursome," and they said, "Who the hell are you? Go away."
0: It'd be $2,000. You play with Dougie Vaughn? $2,000.
5: Was that the same time that the putting green got thrown in free of charge?
4: I believe it could have been.
0: Free putting green.
4: Mm-hmm.
0: Darren Penn, coming up 8 o'clock, Blues anniversary of the Stanley Cup, June 12th, 2019. Here it is, June 12th, 2026. Darren Penn, the always excited. Have you ever talked to him in person, no cameras around, and he wasn't the same guy that you'd had on the radio or on TV? Yeah. He's just always fun, always upbeat. He's a delight, Doug, dare
4: oh,
0: I say.
4: He sure is. He sure is. Always in a good mood.
0: And then Uncle Rich, who's just funny and... uplifting in his own way.
4: Mm-hmm.
0: Yeah, what do you want me to talk about? That's what he'll say 10 seconds in.
5: Does he travel much?
0: Rich Gould?
5: Yeah. Or is he just like to stay around here and hit the karaoke scene?
0: We talked about some places in Europe one time, just chopping it up at work. And he said, you know what? There's so many places in the U.S. I want to go. Not real worried about Europe. And he's like, I want to go to Montana, I want to go to Oregon, I want to go to the East Coast, and so...
4: Yeah, there is something to that.
0: There's a lot to see in the U.S.
4: You can do a lot of traveling and still not see everything in this country.
0: We'll take questions for Uncle Rich. Maybe he'll sing karaoke. And then Robert Thomas of your St. Louis Blues. We haven't talked to him in quite a bit. That's coming up at 10:30. It's the morning after Stiefel Studios. Brown & Crouppen, the title sponsor, and here in the 7 o'clock hour, it's the Healthcare Evolution 7 o'clock hour. Martin, Doug, Chairman Kurt with you on a Friday on 101 ESPN.
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0: it up. Working once every 5 days is tough.
1: But is this one where he talks about him being cheap? Or is that a different
2: one? That's a different one.
1: So McGreevy's got two songs?
2: He does.
1: Kyle Leahy, or as Sue calls him, Leahy, pitching today. They're in Minnesota, Doug. Your old stomping grounds. Oh, you were far away from the Twin Cities right now.
0: About 90 minutes or so.
1: Was your lead story Twins when they were playing?
0: Yes.
1: Mm-hmm. Kent Herbeck era? Kirby Puckett?
0: Tim Tuffle.
1: Tim
0: Laudner, catcher.
1: Yeah, I remember that. Roy Smalley on those squads?
0: Oh,
1: yeah.
0: Oh, he was good. Roy Smalley was an all-star. They had some good teams.
1: USA, USA, USA. Let's go, USMNT. It's the U.S. men's national team, Doug. They
0: that
1: play
0: much
1: tonight.
0: I know. Yeah, they play
1: Paraguay.
0: Yeah, in Stan Kroenke's building.
1: Are we just going to ignore the fact that Martin's channel came back late from a water break during the Mexico-South Africa match to show a commercial? The Athletic was hopping mad that all the action that was missed. I did see some online discussion. Apparently, when they take a water break, Doug, there's certain etiquette about when you can go to a commercial and not go to a commercial. They're already mad at Fox.
0: Who's etiquette?
1: I think FIFA actually has rules about how they got a rule on everything. You probably just pay them and they'll make it go away.
0: Yeah.
1: I don't know.
0: Well, what do you mean a water break? Like somebody called a timeout?
1: Yeah, in the middle of the game. You've seen that before. In soccer, they pause for a water break.
3: I know. You like water sports.
1: See? They stop for water sports during game one of the World Cup.
0: I'd forgotten that it was on. Was it 100 degrees yesterday in
1: Mexico City?
0: It was
1: in Mexico City. I'm sure it was toasty. I don't know how. But they have a water break. They don't have quarters or periods. They just play one whole half.
0: Right.
1: Except they do stop for a water break.
0: Well, that's nice of them, yeah.
1: That Ian Dark, remember Ian Dark, he's just the voice in my head.
0: Yeah.
1: Absolute firecracker. He works for ESPN, but I believe he's part of the broadcast with Fox. I love it. When a guy like that is that good, they should just farm him out. It doesn't matter.
0: Well, maybe they have when the World Cup's coming
1: around. I believe, yes. Yeah. So we apologize. I'd like to apologize, Doug, on behalf of Fox Sports.
0: Who's mad that they took a commercial?
1: The Athletic has a soccer columnist kind of guy.
0: What the hell
1: thing,
0: they,
1: I don't know.
0: The people that are paying for all this, heaven forbid they squeeze a commercial.
1: I don't think they missed anything. It would be terrible, though, if you had a game that ended up 1-0.
0: Oh, yeah.
1: And the one goal you missed is because it was a water break and your commercial ran a little bit long.
0: Not what you want.
4: Are there guys who kick with both legs?
0: There are.
1: Yeah. I saw it.
0: But most of them, probably all of them.
1: Well, here's an update, Doug, from Toronto. I'm eating eggs, biscuits, hash browns, and enjoying the delicious taste of your voice, Doug. And KG, yes, I asked the Air Canada flight attendant, who magically speaks more than just American, if I could parachute. She spoke to me in French or some gibberish. So this is Daddy Likey, who is almost home and is now stranded in Toronto. Not a bad place to be.
2: When you're that close to home, you probably would have liked to have just gotten there, but if I'm coming home from a, I don't know what he was doing there, if it was business or pleasure, but when I'm coming home from a trip, I would love to get anywhere else but home.
1: You want to be stranded.
2: Send me to Toronto.
0: Really?
2: Mm-hmm.
0: Do you volunteer when they say, we've overbooked a plane, will anyone volunteer to...
2: If I don't have anything to get home to, then I take the vouchers and...
0: I volunteered once and they said, no, you can't do it. I think it was just a Chicago to St. Louis trip, and I figured, well, there's going to be another flight an hour from now. But I went up and said, I'll volunteer. And they said, no, you paid full price. We're not taking you.
2: Mm. It rubbed me. When I came home from California last week, this rubbed me the wrong way, and I might have just had a little bit of the red ass.
0: Texas?
2: Yeah, but they came on the intercom before boarding and asked if there was anybody traveling as a pair that wouldn't mind giving their two seats up so that... parent and child could sit together, and then the pair would be, I guess, separated.
0: Mm-hmm.
2: And while that would be a nice gesture, in my head, I'm thinking, you should have bought two seats together. That's not my problem.
0: Yeah,
1: they should have. I agree with that.
0: Well, maybe they got in too late and there weren't two available.
1: Now, if you can be, if it works for you, fine, but you should not be shamed into it or guilty into it.
0: That's why I liked Southwest old policy. If you were traveling with kids, you could pretty much guarantee that you were going to sit together.
1: But the pre-boarding got a little carried away.
0: Yeah.
1: Okay, we'd like all family members to pre-board. Then you'd see like eight people get okay. Any military members? Fair enough. Okay. Mm-hmm. Anybody in the insurance industry? Like it just it, would, like, it wouldn't stop.
2: Anybody
1: like,
2: on HD2 radio?
1: And at the very end, I'm like, you're the one sap left. Like waiting. Well, I didn't pre-board.
2: And no matter, I could have checked in the moment it became available, and I always ended up like B34.
0: Tim said his trick was to get an early flight and an early seat assignment, and then put a naughty magazine on the seat next to him so no one would sit down there next to him. I guess it worked.
1: What if somebody said, ooh, I like it?
2: I try to look really like nervous and anxious. I think Tim has recommended maybe...
1: Like this guy might just vomit.
2: Yes. Like get that vomit bag out.
0: Mm-hmm. You could probably do that. Lean over, have the vomit bag out and be leaned
2: over. Blowing into it?
0: Yeah.
1: Yeah, this seat's open.
2: Because if you are walking to the back of the plane and you see somebody that looks like they're going through a panic attack...
0: Probably not going
2: to
0: sit there.
2: I don't want that to be my neighbor.
0: No. Mm-mm.
1: Can you tell some more Tim stories? That's from Salad Fingers. There it is.
2: I think the 9 o'clock hour, we're going to go all Tim stories.
0: We're not.
1: VVP of VP. Guys, do you like kolaches? Gnawing down on a half dozen right now on the way to work.
0: A half dozen kolaches.
1: Pretty tasty, Doug.
0: Yeah, they are good.
1: I haven't had a kolache in a long time.
0: I don't think I've ever had half a dozen in one sitting.
1: I don't recommend that. On the way to work, my follow-up would be, what kind of work do you do? Because I don't see it being real productive. I'm with
5: cellulite on cellulite, brother.
1: Whoa. I'm with KG. Their lack of planning doesn't make it your problem.
0: No, also, but if it was a small child and something happened,
2: I understand.
0: What do you care if you sit alone for 2 or 3 hours?
2: And it didn't affect me anyway because I was sitting alone anyway, so I couldn't have volunteered even if I wanted to. I think I was just crabby leaving Northern California to come back to
0: were you?
2: This place.
0: But I wouldn't mind. All I do in a plane is just sit there and try to fall asleep anyway. I would get up for a child and a parent.
2: I think you need to teach mom a lesson.
1: Teach her a lesson.
2: Book a little ahead of time.
0: Stuff happens when you have kids. Last minute stuff just happens. And if you can do that for a child, you wouldn't do it? Just to punish the parent?
2: And then I had another problem. Like... When the plane landed and we stopped, I was near the back. And I said from the time that we stopped moving until I took my first step to exit the plane was somewhere between 15 and 20 minutes. And while I'm all for parents like teaching their kids to be independent and do tasks on their own, deboarding the plane is not one of those moments.
0: Get your bag and get off.
2: Pick up Aiden. Caden or Braxton and carry them down the aisle. That's not the time to let them try to drag their little Fisher-Price suitcase down the aisle.
0: Oh, it makes you wonder, as slow as people get off a plane, what would happen if there were an emergency and you had to get off there as fast as you could?
2: Chaos.
0: I bet it wouldn't go well.
2: No.
0: There'd still be people grabbing their luggage. It won't come down off the rack.
2: I'm picky because I hate when people get up and go ahead of what the expected order should be.
0: Yeah.
2: And I hate when people take too long. So I need that perfect middle ground of like, take your turn, but be ready when it's your turn.
0: Right. Okay. Man, this has kind of become airing of grievances.
2: Yeah. Show. This is kind of the kin show.
1: Why doesn't Doug refer to the goalpost as the woodwork?
0: I might. I kind of like that. And the net is the onion bag.
1: Could you guys check on Tim just to see how he's doing? Thanks.
0: Okay. He's fine.
1: Toronto, by far, a way better place to be than stuck in St. Louis, from the Veiled Prophet. However, Jugs in D.C. said I'd rather be anywhere than Canada.
0: Oh, come on.
1: Screw them. Kids are stupid. That's from Lady Sonia's teacup. Kurt's 1,000% right from the Bridgeton landfill fume huffer.
6: Time passages.
1: That's enough KG for one show. Oh, come on now, Bano. It's only 7:44. I thought it was 10 something.
2: I'll walk out right now and let you two do the thing.
1: Doug and I are running the board. Why don't we open the phone lines up? How do we do that? Preach, Chairman. I've got 4 kids, and the other kids are the ones that annoy me. That's from Iggy's Medicare rep.
0: It's tough traveling with little kids. It's really hard. Really hard. Because you don't know how they're going to behave. Their ears pop. Now they're crying. It's hard.
2: I'd almost be in favor of like an age. Like if you're not a certain age, you cannot fly on a public flight.
0: Wouldn't that be discriminatory?
2: Ageist?
0: Yeah.
2: Sorry about it.
0: Tell old people they can't fly too because they don't get off the plane quick enough?
2: If they move at a respectable pace, they can fly. If I got to piggyback Joan down the thing...
0: You have to pass some sort of fitness test to fly in this country?
2: Yeah, I need you to like run a walk a 40-yard dash. And if you fail, off to the island.
0: Oh.
2: Plowsy's Island.
0: He wanted everyone dead at 70, right? Isn't that what he said?
2: I thought he just wanted them shipped off to like a quarantined island somewhere.
0: Just to kind of sit and rock until they stop breathing.
1: St. Louis's bottom third slowest deplaning. See, there are facts backing up all this discussion here. Text inbox.
2: I think it's because when you land in St. Louis, you know you're getting ready to be screamed at. You know what you're walking into. Why would you want to get off the plane? So I think I get it.
1: Please remind people that text or call. And if you can't say something, I don't know, kind of nice, just don't say it. That's from the 636.
0: I wonder if we'll ever get to the place with air travel where they'll say simply, you can't take anything onto the plane with you.
2: Like a carry-on of any sort?
0: You cannot.
2: Just your body.
0: That would eliminate all the checking when you come in. It would eliminate can't get on and off the plane in a hurry. Are people taking too much on there, trying to stuff luggage into the top?
2: That's another thing that bothers me is when I go to check in and I see somebody that is at the check-in counter with they're like crouched with their suitcase open and they're rifling through trying to get it down to 49.9 pounds. And
0: trying to get it down to 49.9 and the guy behind you weighs 400 pounds. They're okay with that, but your luggage is half a pound too heavy.
1: Guys, is Tim still out? Jesus, you have strep or Ebola? From Jonathan Mardukas.
0: Gosh.
1: I think by Monday we'll have the whole gang back together. And next Friday is when we're going to be outdoors doing the food collection.
0: Ooh.
1: Operation Food Search next
0: Friday.
1: It'll
0: be
1: fun. Yeah, in the old park. I think every station at Hubbard's going to be out there broadcasting live. That is next Friday. This is TMA brought to you by Brian and Crouppen. We're in the Stiefel Studios. Polos Plus dossier locked and loaded on this Friday. Martin, Doug, and Kurt with you. Tim is out. Been under the weather, dealing with strep this week. And then Jackson had a wedding engagement. Not engagement. He had not his own. That sounded like he got married. It'd be kind of rough if he did and he didn't invite any of us.
0: Yeah.
1: He had a buddy's wedding this weekend. So he's out. But the pool. It's in my head. What if we had a Pujols Plus dossier? What do you want, man? Leave it alone. We've got Darren Pang coming up 8 o'clock. Uncle Rich. Rich Gould at 9. Robert Thomas. At 10:30, Callier and Thompson phone lines, they're wide open. And Doug, you know that number probably better than I do. What is it,
2: 9-974-0101.
0: Yeah, that's it.
1: I'm new here. I just don't know the numbers. But you can text in as well. The Air Comfort Service text inbox, the 7 o'clock hour, powered by Healthcare Evolution. And if you want to email in, we do that a little later in the program. It's called the Design Air email of the day. It's the morning after at InsideSTL.com. Cards Twins tonight in Minnesota. Weekend series. Kind of a random trip between Mets and then Twins. Thursday, kind of a, it's an entertaining game. They lose 5-4. Juan Soto, the go-ahead home run that was off JoJo Romero. Hunter Dobbins. I had friends text me, why is Hunter Dobbins pitched? They thought somebody was hurt. They're doing this six-man rotation. I guess you just buy a little extra time for all your guys.
0: I guess. They're trying hard to keep everybody healthier and give them an extra day off this point of the season. I'm sure it's helpful.
1: Probably some studies that have been done. The guy who's had a lot of off time now would be Riley O'Brien, who was a little wobbly last weekend. Maybe it helps because he didn't have to pitch in this series and in the off day on Monday. In the game, though, Alec Burleson, another homer. He's got 11 homers. He's got an 11-game hitting streak. Walker got another hit. Newt got back in the groove, Doug. A couple of hits there. Jimmy Crooks didn't let us down. Hit a home run, his first since being called back up.
0: Had another ball caught at the track.
1: And then we had Nolan Gorman, 0-for-3 with two strikeouts.
0: What did I see?
1: This poor fellow.
0: It's like 3-for-48 with 29 strikeouts, something like that.
1: Recording on the radio say he's on the struggle bus. So I don't know what you do there, how many times.
0: At some point, just for his own mental health, you're going to have to do something. You can't just keep putting them up there to strike out 2 out of 3 at bats.
1: Right. I think we're getting pretty close to some sort of, not career decision like we're cutting him, but maybe ship him down for a little bit. If you can do it with all these other guys, and eventually you look around the room, and if you're contending for a wild card, and right now they're 3.5 up on what would be the fourth place team in the wild card race, you got a comfortable spot at this moment. If you're contending for that and the guy just doesn't produce at all, you look around the room, I think players kind of go, well, why does he get to stay?
0: Yeah.
1: My best friend's JC. My best friend's Vic Scott. You sent him down. What about this guy? Right. I think that seeps into the room.
0: And he probably feels horrible, too. Everybody else is happy. The team's going great. Things are going well. People are slapping each other on the back, and he just is not contributing much at all.
1: Yeah, I'm sure it's a horrible feeling, but I think they're getting closer. You got to do something. Even this weekend, maybe a couple more starts for a Torres or a Fermin. Just mix it up a little bit.
2: You want fun with stats? And a callback to yesterday. Nolan Gorman already has significantly more career strikeouts than Tony Gwynn.
1: Already career? Yeah. And this is because a caller who didn't have a dangerous take, they had a hot take, said that Tony Gwynn was overrated.
0: Right out of the
1: blue. So hold on, Gorman already has more strikeouts than Tony Gwynn?
2: From what I'm seeing, Nolan Gorman has 612 career strikeouts.
0: In 5 years.
2: And Tony Gwynn in 20 years had 434.
0: Yeah.
1: He's a pretty good player.
2: He was no Wade Boggs.
0: He and Boggs are comparable, I'd say.
1: Overrated, according to a listener of this show, Doug.
0: Lousy players that had no business in the big leagues, but somehow we got through for 20 years.
1: Cards lose, but there's still 8 games over 500, 37 and 29. Here's an interesting stat, Doug. If I asked you, what team in the National League has the fewest home runs?
0: Did you say what team has the fewest home runs? How about the Pirates?
1: How about the Brewers?
0: Really?
1: The same team that is way ahead in the division. Isn't that amazing? That whatever their, you always look at their roster, usually it's pitching, but you look at their roster and say, why are they so good?
0: Yeah.
1: Year in, year out, still good. I was looking that up last night because the Cardinals are kind of middle of the pack. They hit a fair amount because they hit 7 homers in the series in New York because every once in a while you won't worry about run production with the lineup. And then I said, well, let me look up the stats. They're right in the middle. But then you got the Milwaukee Brewers and the Miami Marlins at the bottom of home run leaders. So that just shows you, I guess, Doug. You don't have to hit the homer.
0: Right.
1: But it's nice when they do.
0: But that's kind of where we are in baseball right now, is the home run is everything. The Brewers are kind of proving that maybe it's not. They're near the top of the league in runs scored without hitting all the home runs. And they've got clearly the best pitching in the Central Division anyway. That's the key.
1: Martin, 4 games back, they're winning the division. These Cardinal fans are getting a little optimistic.
0: Mm-hmm.
1: Lisa says that's why they don't win in October, perhaps talking about the Brewers, who typically don't do much in the postseason.
2: Ask a question I don't know if I should know the answer to or not. The Brewers, have they ever won a World Series championship?
0: No.
1: The Brewers have not.
2: Okay. Mm-hmm.
1: Lost to the Cardinals in 82, famously. Been around since what? About 1970?
0: Yeah, the Seattle Pilots played 1 year and got like 25, 30 games rained out or something. They said, we can't do this, and they quickly moved to Milwaukee.
2: And the Padres don't have one?
1: Yeah, that's correct.
0: Rockies?
1: Don't have one.
2: Nope, lost, I think, in 07. Mariners?
1: Don't have one.
2: That was fun.
0: That was really a good time.
1: Rangers recently got one, took them off the list. Yeah. Expos could come back. They haven't won one. Tampa Bay Rays have not won one.
2: I was 9. Were the Expos a threat to win in 94 when the season got canceled?
1: I don't know about 94, but they always had good players.
0: Yeah, they had some really good players and traded away some great players, like Randy Johnson.
2: Pedro was there, if I'm not mistaken.
1: Andre Dawson, Tim Raines. I mean, it's unbelievable how many great players.
0: Why do you hate John Bacabella?
1: Well, I don't.
2: Did they destroy that stadium? Any of you familiar with Montreal infrastructure?
1: I was up there in 2006. Doug, was I with Cousin John and Steve Hughes, and we actually drove around the old Olympic Stadium. It was still there. I think it might still exist. It was part of that cookie-cutter era. Looked a lot like Three Rivers or Busch Stadium. Or
0: maybe they play Canadian football there.
1: I don't know if it's still there, but as of my reference point, 20 years ago, it was there.
0: I've always wanted to go to Montreal. I've heard it's like a European city.
1: Yeah, great city. America. I've heard that if you go to Quebec City, it's really as if you're in Europe.
0: Yeah.
1: Even more so than Montreal, because all the French-speaking folks there.
0: I had a brother and sister-in-law lived in Quebec City for a while, and they said the snow was just overwhelming. They couldn't deal with it.
2: Doesn't sound like your kind of place, then.
0: No, uh-uh.
1: Guys, I'm podcasting the show from yesterday. A lot of talk about Centralia. We did kind of weave off into... I think Jackson had his top 5 cities, and it was New York and Centralia. Guys, James Brady, the man who took a bullet for Reagan, is also from Centralia. That's from Turns Have Tabled. I didn't know that. Real quick, Steve has called in. We always tell folks phone lines are open. Callier and Thompson phone line. I don't want to ignore those fellas, no, Doug. Doug, say hi to Steve.
0: Hello, Steve. Steve.
7: Good morning, gentlemen. How are you?
0: Oh, we're fine. You?
7: Yeah, good, good. Look, I was listening to you guys yesterday talk about the bottom of the lineup, that, you know, you can't go 0 for everything.
0: Yeah.
7: And I think yesterday's show is the reason why you can't have a bottom of the lineup that goes 0 for everything. Because the guys at the top are eventually not going to hit. And, you know, you're not going to make the playoffs when you only have four hitters contributing. And as far as Nolan Gorman's concerned, I mean, the poor guy, he's finished. I think anybody who's fair-minded, who really understands what's going on, knows the only reason why he's still in the major leagues is because he was a first-round draft pick. I mean, here's a guy, you know, somebody just said that he has more strikeouts than Tony Gwynn in his career.
1: That'd be Chairman Kurtz.
7: Well, if you look at his lifetime stats, he's got almost more strikeouts than he has total bases for his career.
0: Yeah.
7: I mean, that's, you know, anybody else would have been sent down to AAA or AA, but, you know, you can't have a number one draft pick who doesn't get brought up and stay up, because then the general manager looks like a complete idiot, like we know our previous one was.
1: Well, I think, Steve, there's less pressure now to try and prove that he's going to work out because of Walker working out. So it's less of a thing. It's like, listen, they don't all work out. You know what? One guy's fine. The other guy's not. I think there's less pressure, and it's not Heimblum's draft pick, as you mentioned there. I think there's a shelf. Right. I think there's a shelf life to this. They'll probably try a little minor league stint. Hey, let's get him right. He's really beating himself up. Send him down there for a while, and then one more call up. And if it doesn't happen, I think this is the year where you make that decision. But I think the fan frustration is certainly there. Steve, appreciate you calling and listening to the program.
7: Thanks.
1: All right, this is TMA, Doug. It's brought to you by Brown and Crouppen. That was on the Callier and Thompson phone line. The next one to call up that number and dial us up is going to be our buddy Darren Pang.
0: Oh, okay, good.
1: 2019, he was there in Boston, the game 7 for the Blues. It is the anniversary of the Stanley Cup. We'll talk to Panger, other side of the break. Martin, Doug, Chairman Kurt with you. TMA presented by Brown and Crouppen.
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0: Or is this, I was going to say the real deal, but that's rude. I don't mean...
1: No, no offense taken. This is
0: a recording artist.
1: This is the instrumental of Shebang by Drake.
2: Sounds like the Chipmunks.
1: That's the voice sample you're hearing.
2: Okay.
1: But yeah. Sorry to the YouTubers, Ox has got to be off on that. Oh, so you're not getting this.
0: So then they hear us talking about it, then they're mad because they didn't hear it.
1: Mm-hmm.
2: But how mad would you get really? If you're at home or at the office.
0: And for 10 seconds you don't hear music.
2: And so that's it. That's all you can take.
1: Well, and then you guys are playing the how old are they and fun little guessing games, and they don't have the context. Well, I get their frustration.
2: Okay, knock it off.
1: Send your angry emails to Doug Vaughn.
0: Doug.
2: I'll take it.
0: Doug@Vaughn.com. You can also email this show, the designer email of the day, themorningafter@insidestl.com. It is TMA on this Friday. Martin, Doug, Chairman Kurt with you. Tim still under the weather. He'll be back, we presume, Monday. Jackson out. Wedding weekend for a friend of his. It's the Brown and Crouppen TMA show in the Stiefel Studios. And right now, Doug, on that Callier and Thompson phone line, you said you thought he was one of the most miserable people you've ever been around. It was difficult. Always just kind of a jerk.
2: Yeah.
0: Nobody cared for him. It's why we ran him out of town.
2: Uh-huh.
0: But we still thought we'd talk to him. Darren Pang is online. Panger, how are you?
3: I'm doing fabulous, Martin. I think that was a kind thing for you to say.
0: Thank you.
3: Very
0: buddy.
3: Kind.
0: See, look at that. He killed us with kindness,
2: he
0: Doug.
2: Sure did.
3: Yeah. He said, hey, Doug, how are you?
2: There's I'm
3: a
2: fine.
3: Good part of the show right there. Doug, it's been too long.
2: It has been a while. We miss you in St. Louis.
3: Well, I miss you too, my friend. I miss you too. Not Marty. I miss you.
0: Oh,
3: well,
0: he's such a jerk. I told you this guy.
2: Difficult.
0: Mm-hmm. Get this ass off the line, Kurt. Hey. Right now. Mm-hmm. Right now. Do you
3: although,
0: remember? You called
3: although
0: this
3: somebody show. Did. Marty, before I go there, before I end it, somebody did remind me the other day of that, of what we did with me with the, what do you guys do? You guys roasted me?
0: Oh, yeah, the roast, the Panger roast.
3: And, man, people still say, who was that TV guy? He was unreal. You got a lot of accolades for your roasting of me.
0: Well,
3: really
0: thanks,
3: good.
0: Buddy. It was a lot of fun. It was down in, God, it was
3: that
0: like
3: was
0: a...
3: Great.
0: It was kind of like a Union Hall or something. It was a really nice building right downtown off Shoto. And
3: right off Shoto. The union workers or the labor fitters or pipe fitters room. Anyway, it was really good.
0: Stu Grimson. Really good. Stu Grimson was the host. And you remember him, Doug? Kind of a
2: the Grim Reaper.
0: Yeah, like a meathead. He's a lawyer. And he's all like GQ. And I said, who is this guy? Stu Grimson.
3: That's right. My buddy Jim Ralph. He was also there. Huh? Oh, real
0: Jim,
3: good.
0: Jim Ralph, does he do imitations too? I think he did some voice stuff.
3: Yeah, he did Morgan Freeman.
0: Yes, that's it.
3: Morgan Freeman, fantastic.
0: All I know is when I left that night, and I just kind of, I prefer, I didn't want to go after my buddy Panger, so I just kind of ripped the room instead. And I left, and Dan Dierdorf was there. And he texted me and just said, holy SH. And I was like, I guess he didn't see it coming. But, boy, that was a lot of fun. Nonetheless, great to have you on the show. Our buddy Darren Pang, and it is the anniversary, 7-year anniversary of the Blues winning the Cup in Boston. And, obviously, you didn't have TV duties that night. I know you were there taking it all in. It was so much fun.
3: Mm-hmm.
0: What's most vivid about that night for you?
3: I got the ring right in front of me right now. What was most vivid? You know, I think it was the, first of all, the excitement of the game. After the night before that, we had a large group go out to the North End, Italian place, and Bernie Federico and, you know, Mike Caruso and the radio, the TV guys, Tom Stillman, just a large group of people that we just had a blast. I mean, we just had so much fun together because the one thing that some teams don't do that the Blues did really, really well was include us all. We flew on the plane on our same seat. We did the same things. It was Craig Berube, a chief, said to me one day, he said, we got to do everything the same. He said this before the playoffs. If we're going to win the Stanley Cup in 16 games, then I want everything to be normal. Don't do it.
2: Oh, we lost him.
1: He's gone.
2: Oh, we lost him.
1: He was just getting to the good part, too.
0: We like a good build-up, Doug.
2: Yeah.
0: And then it just kind of drops off.
2: You're teased.
0: People are already texting in questions for Panger. We didn't encourage that, but you can. Text in the Air Comfort Service text inbox with questions for Panger, and he was just getting knee-deep into a story about kind of the build-up to Game 7. Remember, they lose on a Game 6.
2: Badly.
0: On a Sunday night.
2: Got crushed here, 5-1.
0: Yes, and then they travel Monday, don't play again until Wednesday. And at the time, I wondered, God, is that good? You're just going to sit around and stew for several days that we blew it? I thought, I'm sure like many people did in that moment, boy, this is the most Blues thing ever, right? They had a chance to do it. Tortured fan base that night. Remember how many people had lined the streets of Market on that Sunday night?
2: Ready to celebrate.
0: I think they had it closed, just ready. And then there was something that leaked about Tom Stillman. Remember there was going to be an ad in the paper thanking the great fan. And somehow it got emailed to some of the season ticket holders. And then there was a story written about it online. And it was like, oh, no. We're going to be talking about this like a billy goat years down the road. But nonetheless, they did get
3: not sure what happened there.
0: Oh, buddy, you're back, pal. It's okay. But you were talking about being out and Stillman, how they included you and just...
3: Oh, it was so great. But then afterwards, you know, when we're in the third period and we're watching Bertie Federico, how excited he was after all those years of watching Bobby Plager pace up and down. That kind of, for me, was, you know, not ever playing for the St. Louis Blues. There was just a moment of really... It was really calmness. It was really cool. It was really watching those guys, you know, and all the history that they put into it and all the... You know, all the highs and lows and all the times that I'm sure Bobby and Bernie, you know, hoped to win the Stanley Cup. And then they're watching and looking down below. And then when we got on the ice and we did the interviews and just see the excitement of the guys and get in the locker room. And it was just, I don't know, it was really, really something else to be a part of that. Even though, and I say this, I don't know, I say this so respectfully for anybody that's been a broadcaster or part of a team –

0: phone call dropped, I was saying to Doug, the disappointment of Game 6, and I think for Blues fans who'd been tortured over there, they thought, oh, no, we had it. It was right there. We were on our home ice. I think it needed a coach like Berube who could kind of just say, flush it, don't give a rip, don't care what anybody's saying. Idiots are probably, you know. I just felt like he had, and I know probably some coach, a lot of coaches are like that. I just felt like he was the guy who could get it done in that moment.
1: I do agree with you. I think, you know, that speech was one for the ages. That was like, that was kind of an old school. That's what it was like when we were younger, when we were playing, you know, whether it be a big tournament in Bantam or Midget or junior hockey. That's the way the coach would speak. That was it. It was simple. It was to the point, and it was a let's effing go. That's it, you know, and we can't forget though that first period, if a player were to win the Conn Smythe Trophy and not win the Conn Smythe Trophy, it was Jordan Binnington. Like, holy smokes. You know, game 5 in Boston, game 7 in Boston, especially the first half of the game, he stole it. He actually kicked them and their fans, I mean, right in the groin with that performance that he put on. I'll never forget that. He made saves that you're not supposed to make in that kind of situation. It was unbelievable.
2: They could have got buried in that first period if he hadn't stood on his head and spit wooden nickels. We haven't heard that saying since you left.
1: Doug, you got that right. And there's nothing like a goaltender standing on his head and spitting out wooden nickels. I mean, you hardly ever see a guy do that and still give the other team the old nine of hearts and thanks for coming.
2: Oh, yeah. And as good as that team was, it felt like they had a chance the next 2 or 3 years to possibly repeat, but COVID really messed things up for them, didn't it?
1: Yeah, they sure did, because the next year against Vancouver is a heck of a series. But if you remember, the goalie, Thatcher Demko, for Vancouver, did exactly to the Blues what Jordan Binnington did to the Boston Bruins. I mean, he was unreal. At that point, I said, this goalie is the next best goalie in the National Hockey League. And unfortunately for him, he just kept getting hurt. But Quinn Hughes, that was a breakout kind of playoff for him. And then, yeah, then everything got quiet. But also, the loss of Jay Bouwmeester, you know, that was just when COVID started. I remember John Kelly being, I think, pretty sure it was the same time. Maybe it wasn't. Maybe I'm missing dates or whatever. But when Jay Bouwmeester went down in Anaheim and I was between the benches and we saw that took a big chunk of the spirit and life out of the boys, for sure. Make no mistake about that. He was such a huge part of everything, and that was a devastating time for the players.
2: The fans may not have realized that, because Bouwmeester was kind of quiet. You know, he didn't appear in the media a lot. I don't think a lot of fans appreciated really what he did for the team.
1: No, I was a little bothered by the fans have a good read on players, and what they don't like is a lack of effort. But, you know, I wish that we as broadcasters could have told the fans more about his injury when he had the hip injury. Remember, that's when they started getting on him. And then he went and had double hip surgery. And he came back and he was just like a young Jay Bouwmeester skating around. And then everybody was like, whoa, you know, we love Jay. But I remember there was a couple of, maybe a year or half a year, that it was pretty tough on him. And they were tough on him for sure. But they just didn't know the extent of the injury. They just thought he was an older guy that was done. And he wasn't a physical guy. So he couldn't endear anybody with that part of the game, you know, in terms of the fans. Like when an older guy's not playing well or they're at the end of their legs, they can, you know, like a Barrett Jackman could still drop his mitts and go, or a Pat Maroon or something like that. But Jay wasn't that kind of player. But, man, was he good. I mean, really, really good. He's got Hall of Fame credentials. And I think when it's all said and done, when we look at his numbers, his international success, and the fact that he, you know, the first Stanley Cup and the only Stanley Cup in the history of the St. Louis Blues, I think he's going to, down the road, I think he's going to get more credit than we think.
0: I was thinking about that, because when the Blues, you know, they had McInnes, they had Pronger, and then they went and got Grant Fuhr, and there was Gretzky and Hulley. They've always had superstar players. They just could never get over the hump. And then you look at that team, and I was going to ask you that, who's really, maybe Petro, but other than that, these are guys who are really good, like Ryan O'Reilly, Braden Schenn, like great Steiner, great careers, Binnington, but not Toronto Hall of Fame worthy, except maybe you're saying Jay, and now maybe. I was always thinking Petro was the guy.
1: Yeah, I mean, shoot, if Petro kept playing, there's no question about it in my mind. No, absolutely zero question. He would be a Hall of Famer. Just for everything Petro brought to the table. I mean, it was on the defensive side. It was, you know, it was on the offensive side. It was the minutes that he logged. And also the thing that I always admired about Petro, and I always said this to him, like when the Heat got at its very hottest, that guy was at his calm.

0: Like, there's very few guys have that. Like, I'll be between the benches and you could be in game seven and Petro would come by and just look at me or say something that was so out of left field. I wondered sometimes what is he thinking about at this moment? Because this pressure is not getting to him whatsoever. And that's why he was so good when it was at its highest, when it's at its hottest. So, but I agree with you on that. I mean, Bo probably won't. But what I'm saying is when you look at his numbers at the end of it and you compare him to some of the guys that got in or are getting in, you'll say, why isn't Jay Bouwmeester getting more credit? That's what I'm saying. So hopefully he does. Hey, heck, who knows? Maybe it won't. Maybe one day they'll go in together. That's still a possibility with Petro with two Stanley Cups and the kind of minutes that he played.
1: Do you think more teams will do what Vegas did with Tortorella? I guess they're calling it a closer now, and we saw the Islanders try to do that as well. Fire a coach real late in the year, bring somebody in. Do you think that's a model that could work?
0: Boy, oh boy, that take. I'm going to say it can mirror that because it's happened, but it happened in 2000 or 2001 with Robbie Fatorik, New Jersey Devils. 8 games left. He got replaced by Larry Robinson. They ended up winning the Stanley Cup that year too. So, it's not unprecedented. But I don't think it's going to be as common as you think. I mean, that's a big chance. Obviously it didn't work for the Islanders at all. But I think the Islanders were different because they thought, well, we like this coach. We want him for next year. Let's bring him on right now and give him that familiarity. We're going to pay him a boatload of money and we're not banking on him, going all the way and winning the Stanley Cup, but we'll get him on board so we don't lose him in the offseason. I think that was more than anything there.
2: It seems kind of unfair to me that you got a coach takes a team through the training camp in a long season, 5 or 6 months, and you get right to the end and he's got him in playoff position and then you fire him. That just seems like dirty pool to me.
0: Yeah. And you're talking about a real good friend of mine too. So yes, this is a personal one. I mean, Bruce Cassidy and I played on 5 different teams. We played on a Memorial Cup winner, a Turner Cup winner, and I get to go to dinner with him all the time. I was with him just prior to this happening. After the Olympic break, some of his big boys, Jack Eichel, who still hasn't really performed to Jack Eichel levels. If you watch the way he's playing right now, I think he's just out of gas. But he was out of gas for Bruce. So were a couple of their big boys. They kind of checked out. And because they checked out, there goes your coach. And, Bruce Cassidy could still be the coach that's got them in this position if they would have left him there. It's a possibility. But as it turns out, Torts has come in here and done a pretty good job. But the foundation was already set up. The work ethic, the system, the foundation, it was pretty good. And Carter Hart wasn't really there for a large part of Bruce's. They struggled with their goaltending, and then Carter Hart got on a bit of a roll here, and obviously he's taken them to this far. But on that note, what a great Stanley Cup finalist has been, huh, fellas? I mean, two teams that have no rivalry, there's nothing there, but yet the games have been so outstanding, every one of them.
2: And high scoring. Did you see that coming?
0: No, I didn't. I know. I thought it'd be, honestly, the way that Vegas was defending in the first few rounds, I'm like, there's no way that Carolina's going to be able to get to the net. But Vegas has been loose, real loose. I mean, that's not the way they played for the majority of the playoffs, but maybe it's something that Carolina's doing. Carolina's man-on-man. I think Vegas got a good zone, but Vegas keeps turning the puck over, and Carolina keeps taking advantage of it. And then when Carolina's seems like they're in control, they turn the puck over and make some silly mistakes, and then it ends up in their net. So this is fun, entertaining. Don't take your eyes off the TV set hockey for me.
1: All right, questions for Panger. He didn't agree to this. We didn't clear it with Lynn or corporate or the folks at Meadowbrook. But if you want to fire off, and a bunch of people have already done that, so many of them are golf-related, this is hilarious. Darren Pang from Chicago Blackhawks, formerly the Blues. Do I really need to say that? But the TNT announcer as well, one of our all-time favorites. Panger, favorite golf course you've played in Chicago? That's from the Horny Banker.
0: Hey, old Horny Banker. Well, for sure, the one course that if I was dying and I had one more crack at 18 holes, I'd want to play Chicago Golf Club. It's in Wheaton, Illinois. It's one of the 5 founding members of the USGA. It's a Seth Rayner, C.B. McDonald, and it was in my backyard, but I could never be a member there. There's I always said there was 118 members and most of them are dead. But oh. I got to play there an awful lot, and it is for sure that would be my most favorite golf course.
1: Let's see. Ask love hearing Panger. Ask him how his son Tyler is doing and the pig. Is that did your son have a pet pig? That's from Berg the Blob.
0: That is the best question.
1: Is that real? I don't. When I read this stuff, I have to be honest. I don't know if it's insulting or if it's inside info. No. I don't know.
2: What's he doing with a pig?
0: Oh, this is hilarious that someone's asking about my son's pig.
1: It's probably Peelsy.
0: He ended up marrying a girl from New Jersey, where he started on a golf scholarship at St. Peter's College, but he ended up coming back to Mizzou. My daughter was at Mizzou, and so he came back for a couple of years. Anyway, so his good friends know Meg, his now wife, who was given a small pig at the time, I think, graduation, and she always wanted one. Well, now that pig is about 20 years old, and it's about 450 pounds, and they still have this pig, and it lives in their backyard in New Jersey.
2: Is that legal? Yes. You can have pigs in New Jersey, just in a suburban backyard?
1: Well, Doug, are you going to turn them in?
2: I assume they don't live on a farm, probably, if it's New Jersey.
0: Lynn says it's not quite 20 years old, okay. But anyway.
3: Oh, you're the boy pig.
0: That is true, and the pig still lives. Still lives.
1: Panger, Rick from McGraw's says hi.
0: Oh, Rick is the best. Hey, Rick, how are you, buddy?
1: If Panger's taking questions, most players drink from the cup. Did he take a bath in it? Oh, now that's a small joke. That's just rude.
2: not nice.
0: Hey, we got to bring the cup because, you know, the broadcaster had the cup for 2 or 3 hours, I think 3 hours. And my first stop, because my buddy Jeff Dill was the manager, and he's an excellent guy. He's over at Capitol Grill. So we popped over to Capitol Grill. And took some pictures over there and had a couple of drinks. And then we went right to McGraw's. And that was my favorite because Rick was so excited and he had his family there. And there's a few people that were lost right after that. And it was one of their last great moments, you know, and the pictures show that. So with the Stanley Cup. So that was great. And then, of course, I took it over to Meadowbrook with the boys and took a tee shot up the first hole with that Stanley Cup just glaring in the sun. There was nothing like it. It was beautiful. But Rick is great. He's in he's right in Clayton, and McGraw's Pub is one of my favorites.
1: Great spot. They're right off 170, and I guess that's Ledoux there, right there. Absolutely.
0: Yeah, right off Ledoux with 170. Yeah.
1: It's not a question. I love Panger. Miss him so much. And then the South City Implant said, I love Panger, and when the Blues are not playing, I actually tune into Blackhawks games just to hear his voice, but it makes me feel dirty.
2: Oh.
0: Oh, well, thanks for that. I think obviously, as everybody knows, the time I had there as a broadcaster was special. 14 years. Who would have thought that? When John Davidson first brought me there, I said, JD, I can't work for the St. Louis Blues. He said, why not? I said, I didn't play for them. I played for the Blackhawks. We hate each other. They hate us and we hate them. And he said, don't kid yourself, Panger. You weren't that effing good anyway.
2: Oh.
0: Yeah, that's what he said. The fans in St. Louis will love you. They know you as a broadcaster, and they'll love you. And if it doesn't work out, you'll be free to go. But I think it's going to work out. And he was right on the mark.
1: Wait, Panger played professional hockey? This guy?
2: Goaltender stood on his head.
1: By the way, Chris Pondoff, friend of the show, recovering alcoholic, said, Panger held up my dad. His dad was a former referee. He said he held it up in the garden that night, and then next to the Conn Smythe trophy. Panger, you pay for nothing ever at Olive and Oak. You are a made man. Marty, tell him that we love him. That's from Chris Pondoff.
0: Thank you. That's a great spot. And thank you for that. It's awesome.
1: Is there a game called Pango? Somebody said I know the people who made Pango. It was really cool to hear Panger's appreciation for it. What was Pango? Is that a movie?
0: Oh, my goodness. No, it was behind. Yeah, it was Pango behind. There was a board game behind the bench. There was a lot of stuff that's going on. Now I can't remember officially how Pango went.
1: Okay.
0: But yes.
1: Somebody want to know your sleeper game during the cup run. Was there a game that kind of gets overlooked that maybe you thought was the best game, or not the best because that's game seven, but do you have a favorite game along the way? The one that I think is overlooked is the Schwartzy Winnipeg game.
0: Yes, I agree with you. Totally agree. And we got to do that locally, first round, and being between the benches, it was surreal that Braden Schenn came off the ice as a left-hand shot because his skate blade was broken. And Tyler Bozak, a very forgotten person in that in that run, Tyler Bozak, a right-hand shot, was so ready on the bench. And he jumped. All I could see is Bozak jumping on the ice. And I remember saying on the air, Shen broke his skate. And something like Bozak's, you know, Bozak jumps on. And because he was a right-hand shot to go right to the corner to the hash marks, a lefty couldn't have done it. A righty gets there and fires it. I mean, it was a heater in the air to Schwartzy. And for Schwartzy to bang that out of midair and score was, that was a world-class hands and hand-eye coordination. But the developing play was all the broken skate of Braden Shen and an alert Tyler Bozak. So for us to have that on local TV was really important because our ratings were sky high. It was a turn of events in that series that could have gone the other way. I often look back at that and say the Winnipeg Jets could have won the Stanley Cup that year if they got beyond the St. Louis Blues. And I often said us in St. Louis could have got, we could have won the Stanley Cup if we could have got beyond the LA Kings the one year. We could have gone beyond, if we could have got beyond, you know, the Chicago Blackhawks one of the years that they won. So, I mean, it's all, you know, there's all these big moments. And that was a big moment and a very, very fun game to broadcast. The other one would be for sure, and I don't know why I remember this, but playing against San Jose and knowing that they were so beat up, they wanted nothing to do with any part of the physicality. Do you remember that?
2: Yeah.
0: Carlson, he couldn't get to the bench soon enough. He was banged up. He didn't even want to go on there. He didn't want to touch the puck. And then the next player, and then the next player. And I remember sitting up top watching it going, they're done. They are absolutely done. They want no part of it. And then obviously getting ready for, you know, for the Boston Bruins in the Stanley Cup final.
1: Boy, so many of these texts are just love you, Panger. Miss you, Panger. Great to hear from Panger. Somebody mentioned you play. Did you play golf with Michael Jordan? They wanted to know if he took your money.
0: I played in the same, we had two groups. We were out in the Grove, the Grove 23 out there in Jupiter. I didn't play him for money. He plays a fast game with eight or nine guys. We were the next group with him with, that guy named Wayne Douglas Gretzky.
1: So. Hold on. We are 25 minutes in and that's after we dropped the call. And this is the longest we've ever gone before you mentioned number 99, but feel free to proceed.
0: Well, the coolest part is that Wayne set me up with clubs and he said, I got the perfect setup for you because we were doing the final. Perfect setup. He said, Dustin Johnson used this 9-wood and 7-wood in 2022 in Brookline in Chicago, the country club. And this changed my golf. The last 5 years have changed because of Wayne doing this. This 9-wood for me goes 190 yards and it goes in the air. And I'm a terrible 5-iron player. I'm actually a terrible 6-iron player too. So that those few rounds there at the Grove, because of what Wayne did and got me the 9 and the 7-wood, I ordered one right away, and it's been in my bag ever since. So you're thinking about Michael Jordan, the great golf course. I'm thinking about how Wayne had another great assist and got me a 9-wood and 7-wood.
2: Huh. What's your lowest score? What's your career best score on a good course?
0: Last year in our, I had a senior invite. So it was a, you know, senior, you know, like a senior invite. So I played with Mike Vellucci, who's my partner. And I went 6 birdies on the front to shoot 30 with no bogeys. And I shot 67. Oh. And I think in a kind of competitive round like that, I think that was probably my best round.
2: That's pretty sure. Serious. Pretty serious golf.
0: It was sick, huh? That rock was rolling. I just tell you that. The hole was as big as the goalie net behind me.
1: We know how big that was. Darren Pang, he is the best. And you'll probably see him kick. We'll see you around St. Louis a little bit this summer, I assume.
0: That sounds great. I will be and have been there. I slide in and out.
1: All right.
0: Get to see the grandkids, yeah.
1: You're the best, buddy. So much fun. Thanks for phoning in.
0: My pleasure, you guys. Take care. Doug, it's great talking to you. Marty, as always.
2: Great talking with you, too.
1: Average talk. It was great talking to Doug. Yeah. Average talking to me, see? Well. That's how it goes. Thanks, pal.
0: Take care, guys. See ya.
1: The great Darren Pang.
3: There you have it.
1: There you have it.
2: He's one of those guys that has a 100% approval ranking.
1: Yes.
2: There's not a whole lot of people that have that. He's got it.
1: A couple of people texted in saying, when he got here, I didn't like the idea, but then I loved him immediately.
4: Have you ever seen him in a bad mood?
2: No.
1: No, that's what I'm saying.
4: Yeah.
1: I mean, behind the bench, like at a morning skate, we'll just be jacking around. He'll like do a pratfall. You know, like SNL kind of humor, like pretends to trip and drop his coffee or throw it on you. I mean, we're just all, I mean, he's older than me and we're just jacking around like we're 12.
4: I had kind of a silly question I wanted to hop in and ask him, but I decided against it. I was looking at the drop screen and the drop of Rob Ray taking a puck to the dome came up, and maybe it's obvious and I just don't know the answer, but I was curious if he's ever taken one up high, standing there in between the benches.
2: He's had to have been hit at some point.
4: Yeah.
2: Many years as he's been doing that.
1: It would have been a great question, Kurt. Yeah. Don't be afraid. Step right up.
4: Yeah, I know my role.
1: No, it's a big opportunity. Jackson's out. Tim's out. It's just the three of us. Just us girls chopping it up on this Friday. We're probably way behind, but it's worth it.
4: We're doing all right.
1: Okay. We get behind. It happens. That was Darren Pang, as you now know. Rich Gould's going to be here in studio at 9 o'clock. Robert Thomas, his thoughts on the ice that night. Game 7, the 7th anniversary of the Blues winning the Stanley Cup. So much fun to think about that. We've talked some cards. Twins, they're in Minnesota for the weekend. We're in the Stiefel Studios. It is the 8 o'clock hour, the Fisher Window and Door Store, 8 o'clock hour. Panger was on the Callier and Thompson phone lines, and a lot of texters firing. Not a single, nobody ever says, boy, I'm so glad Panger's gone. I mean, every one of them is miss him, love this guy. It's as Doug said, about 100% approval rating. The Polos Plus dossier locked and loaded on this Friday. We'll hit the break here. I limp to a break? Is that what Jackson says?
4: I think you're doing a fine job with the breaks today so far. There's still time for you to mess it up, but so far, so good.
1: It's like a perfect game. TMA brought to you by Brian and Crouppen.
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0: they couldn't get the rights to this song in post-Western.
1: Second letter. I'm going to know this. I'm going to know it. I'm going to be mad.
2: Second letter, first word.
3: R.
2: Prairie Wiggins.
3: Nope.
2: Third letter, Prey.
3: P-R-E.
1: King of Wishful Thinking. I remember this.
2: Press Willingham.
3: Nope.
2: Fourth letter,
3: T.
2: Pretzel Woman.
3: You got one of the words right.
2: Pretty Woman.
3: See, that was easy.
0: I think it's from that. If it's not, then we just wasted the last second.
1: Are you sure? Sounds good, though. Sounds right. I apologize to those on the Michelob Ultra YouTube because they don't get to hear the music. Kurt was playing the King of Wishful Thinking.
0: It's Go West.
1: Go West.
2: Okay.
1: Is the name of the song or the band?
0: That's the band.
1: The band, Go West.
2: It's a good tune. The chorus banger. Is very catchy. Well,
1: again, with approval ratings, banger of a song. Song kicks ass. This song is amazing. King of Wishful Thinking. They said Peter Gabriel. No, that was not Peter Gabriel. From Pretty Woman. A lot of people saying from great song, KG. There you go. You're getting some support. Huh.
0: Thanks.
2: What's the name of the song again?
0: King of Wishful Thinking.
2: King of Wishful Thinking. Okay.
0: I remember hearing that a lot, riding around in my parents' car. Y98 was always on. That was a fixture on Y98.
2: With Guy Phillips.
0: I used to listen to Guy and Michelle in the morning.
2: Did you?
0: I think that's where I kind of got into the talk radio thing.
2: Huh. He's a funny guy.
1: You got the bug at that point.
0: Mm-hmm.
1: Where's Tim? That's from the 66. Guys, Darren Pang's the best. Finally, credibility on this show.
2: Oh.
1: Well, the texts are still rolling in. There's a little bit of a lag there just because Panger was there. Then Rich Gould, do you have questions for Uncle Rich? You can fire those off as well. Air Comfort Service text inbox. It's the Stiefel Studios here, and we love our friends at Stiefel. They keep us nice and crisp in here, Doug. We were trying to decide if it was in the 50s in here. You can't touch the counter. If you do, there might be a hint of hypothermia.
2: Yeah, and your skin could stick to it like the kid in the Christmas movie that...
1: Oh, yeah.
2: Stuck his tongue out on the pole.
0: I don't know that this will surprise you. I've never seen A Christmas Story. I'm familiar with the scene and the leg lamp, but I don't think I've ever actually sat down and watched the movie.
1: That fellas.
0: Luckily, though, this isn't any of our homes. And if it was, though, Martin, if we were having any sort of...
1: I would call Design Air. And this is not their issue, but I'm telling you, if it were, they'd have it fixed right away. We had a furnace go out in the fall and work with Seth Goldkamp's crew. 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All right, World Cup tonight, game one in L.A. for the U.S. men's national team taking on Paraguay. Doug, how many countries do you think have won at least one World Cup?
2: Oh,
1: there's a lot of countries out there.
2: I'll say the number that immediately came to mind was 12.
1: Okay, it's less than 12.
2: Eight.
1: It's eight.
0: Okay, I was going to say maybe less than eight.
1: Okay, it is eight. Who do you think has the most wins as a country?
2: Brazil.
1: That is correct.
2: Okay.
1: With five. And then next up, a pair of countries.
2: Argentina.
1: No.
2: No. France.
1: No.
2: England.
1: No.
2: Well, son of a sack ass. Germany.
1: Yes.
2: Okay.
1: And one more.
2: Spain.
1: No.
2: No.
1: This particular country is not even in it this year, which is a major story.
2: Can I have initials, please?
1: I-T.
2: Italy.
1: Yes.
2: Okay.
1: Brazil.
2: How did they not get in?
1: I think they got nicked by Bosnia, I believe, was the upset. And in fact, it was during some kind of presentation that City was doing, or Bill McDermott, and it was perfect time because We have a development today. This is historic. The Bosnians are in. The Italians are out. And I guess that's who knocked them out. I don't know. We'll probably get a text saying we're idiots. All-time winners. Brazil has 5 World Cup titles. The last one was in 2002, so it's been a minute. Germany has won 4 times. Italy has won 4 times. Argentina, the defending champions, 3. France, the favorites this year, twice. How about Uruguay? 2 World Cups. Now, that goes back, really? Doug, 1930 and 1950.
2: Okay.
1: England, a single title. That kind of surprises me. Their heritage with soccer.
2: Mm-hmm.
1: And Spain, just once. That means the Netherlands and Hungary and Sweden and Portugal never have won a World Cup. That's all going on this weekend. So pretty much put it on Fox 2, Doug.
2: And just leave it there?
1: And just leave it there.
2: If How do you like think soccer. The U.S. Fans would react if we were to win it here?
1: Oh, my God.
2: Win the whole thing.
1: I think if they get to the quarterfinals this year, people will lose their mind. That's the high water mark for the U.S. That was in 2002. I'm from the loop
2: and I'm proud. That's what the fans would be screaming?
0: They might say, I'm from the U.S.A. I'm from the U. Yeah, I'm proud.
1: And then they just slur and they'll say, I'm from the U.
2: That'd be a nice touch right on the heels of the 250th anniversary of the country.
0: Will you be watching tonight, Doug?
2: Sure.
0: Is it like appointment viewing for you, or if you think about it, you'll throw it on?
2: Kind of the latter. Same. I'll be switching back and forth between the Cardinals and that, probably. Yeah.
1: Italy was indeed knocked out by Bosnia. How about that? We actually got something right. That's from Nick's Pub Dweller.
2: Hard to believe that Italy doesn't get in and some other shishawali countries do.
1: And 48 are in it this year. Largest field ever. I think they said the ratio is about 1 in 5 countries are represented.
2: Including Cape Verde? The hell is that?
0: That means Green Cape.
2: Oh, yeah.
1: Is that a comic book?
2: Where is that?
0: I'm going to guess.
1: Is that really a country that's in this? What?
0: I'm going to guess that's Cape Verde. They play Africa. Spain. Even though that's a Spanish word.
2: Yeah.
1: Guys, why don't you talk classic Sylvester Stallone movies? Victory. As long as you're talking soccer in the World Cup, Peter goes in you. That was the movie. Michael Caine, was he the goalie or was Sly Stallone the goalie? Pele was in it.
2: I wish I could help.
1: Pele once played at Busch Stadium. See, it all comes back to St. Louis.
2: Yeah.
1: Let's see. Guys, I have a good source that tells me Libby Papers wasted on buzz balls last night.
4: Wreck me, Doug.
2: I don't believe I know what a buzz ball is.
1: It's a little...
0: Yeah, I don't know what is in it, but it comes in a little circular vessel.
1: Almost looks like the bottom of a bong, and they sell them to you.
0: That's a good way to describe it. Yeah, probably fruity in nature and taste.
1: It's like an alcoholic drink.
2: Okay.
1: It's probably more like sorority girl kind of thing.
0: Like in the Mad Dog Smirnoff Ice kind of category.
1: Yeah.
0: You ever been iced, Martin?
1: Ever been iced?
0: Yeah.
1: Arrested and deported? No.
0: There was a trend where somebody would sneak up on you and present you with a Smirnoff Ice. That's getting iced, and if they do that, you have to chug it on the spot. Mm. And those malty beverages, not the easiest thing to chug down.
1: Like the ice bucket challenge kind of thing? They would just hand you this and you...
0: Yeah, usually you try to catch somebody off guard.
1: You iced.
2: Mm-hmm. How would you feel about it if you got deported to back to the state where you were born? Would you go to Wisconsin?
1: To the state. I was born in California.
2: Oh, so you'd be deported to California. I'd have to go back to the middle of Kansas.
1: I'll take my lot. Yeah. Your lot. Doug, my brother bought Guy Phillips' house. I'm house-sitting this weekend. Would you like to see it? That's from Gus Chiggins' prospecting party.
2: Well, send a picture. I don't think I need to show up in person. Send a picture.
5: I'm going to say it, and I'm going to tell you the truth. That's why you hit the play button. He's an embarrassment.
1: What kind of house sitting goes on? At what age do you need a house sitter? Doug, you're going to a wedding in Pennsylvania. Would you like Kurt to house sit?
2: No, but I suppose if you had a super nice house.
0: Is it me or is it you just don't need one?
2: Some people want activity in their house so that it's not a target for burglars.
0: Yeah.
2: Maybe they have a dog or something. They'd prefer you to stay there with the dog and keep the house moving.
1: Usually it's pet related, isn't it? If you're of a house sitting.
0: I think so.
2: I don't think so, yeah.
0: I'm guilty of it too, but people need to stop posting when they're leaving town or leaving the country.
1: I thought people had learned that. You don't do that anymore.
0: Do it after the fact. throw your pictures up, but...
1: Hey, everybody, I'll be out of town.
0: Now through the 21st.
1: Mm-hmm. We're going on a two-week trip. And here's keys the code. Under the mat.
2: Here's my alarm code if you'd like to get in.
1: Guys, any chance to get Danny Mac on the show? He would probably do it. Yeah, our next Uncle Rich is coming in at 9 o'clock. People are already texting in questions for him.
4: You were hot, weren't you?
6: Darn right I was.
1: I don't know if we've asked him the origin of that, when he was covering roller derby. Italy has not qualified for the last two World Cups. There you go. We've activated them? Soccer guy now.
2: That's by far the biggest sport there, no doubt.
1: Yeah.
0: It's probably 0.5, but what's the spread on that game tonight, Martin? Do you have that handy?
1: The soccer spread,
0: USA by a half a goal
1: versus Uruguay. I bet they're favored by a half goal.
0: I mean, unless there's just a slaughter a coming, it's usually probably not like a 1.5 spread, is it? In soccer?
1: Like beyond a half? Would you ever get...
2: I see it's... the over-under is 2.5. USA is plus 110.
0: Yeah, maybe they don't do spreads and just pick winners.
1: I don't know enough about that.
0: Projo, call in.
2: If the USA is plus 110, that means they're the underdog?
0: If you're plus money, or I don't know how the VIG... factors into that, but yeah, usually minus you're the favorite.
2: Yeah, that's what I thought. I'm surprised they'd be the underdog.
0: You gonna do any World Cup gambling?
2: Probably not. I don't know enough about it to gamble on it.
1: Guys, a Buzzball is just a pre-made cocktail. Why don't you have Mike Maroth call in today?
2: The old reliever?
0: Was he a lefty? Crafty lefty?
1: Yeah, kind of got teed up a little. Probably that 2008 era. Mikey T said, Martin seems awfully familiar with a bong. Not really a big pot guy, but it does look like the bottom of it.
0: You don't do pot?
1: I don't do the pot.
2: No.
1: But wasn't that a description that fit?
0: Yeah, circular.
1: What the buzz ball looks like.
0: Yeah, I could see where you're coming
1: from.
0: Not that I know what bongs look like either.
1: I'm not saying you do.
0: I saw one in, what's that movie you love, Doug? Big Lebowski?
2: Oh, it's terrible. I don't know if I'd really know a bong if it bit me.
0: You'd smell it.
2: I've never even had a cigarette in my life.
1: You never even had one cigarette?
2: No, I'm a meat and potatoes guy.
1: You get drunk in college, somebody's like, hey, have a cigarette.
2: No,
1: you think you're like
2: never.
1: Paul Newman for a minute.
2: I was never that stupid. I've been stupid in other areas, but not that area.
1: Guys, Buzzball's terrible. Tried one for some reason, it was terrible. Not as crisp as a cold Bush Light. Packer Dave doing a...
2: Mm. Okay.
1: Is that Yola? Why don't you talk about Zima?
0: Nope, we're a Michelob Ultra show, Doug.
2: That's right.
1: Guys, Cape Verde is off the west coast of Africa. It is in the area where tropical waves become hurricanes come off of the African coast. There you go. From the golf cart loofah.
2: I wonder how big of a country, how populated that is to be able to put together a team that makes it to the World Cup.
1: That's impressive. With the uniform love that this show has, take a look at the Curacao kit, Doug. You want to look at the kit for Curacao? That's from Doug's shower squeegee.
2: Okay. I'm looking at it now. It's...
1: This is your online review of the Curacao kit.
2: Does that look anything different than any other soccer jersey?
1: Which one is it?
2: I don't know. I guess it could be any.
1: Because it's messy on the upper left. I think we're going to need to... get clarification on what the Curacao kit looks like. Doug, why don't you drink a Buzzball red one while watching the Cardinal game tonight? There you go.
2: Well, don't tell me what to drink.
1: Oh, yeah. Have a red Buzzball.
2: I wish I could find a good drink.
0: Maybe a navy
2: not alcoholic,
0: Buzzball.
2: But just something other than an Arnold Palmer all the time.
0: You do sparkling water at all?
2: Occasionally.
0: Like you see Martin come in with
1: Waterloo?
0: Yep.
2: It's better than regular water. I don't get excited about it. Oh, great, a sparkling water. I need a drink that I get excited about.
0: These excite me.
2: What's that?
0: Energy drinks.
2: Oh, yeah.
1: Aren't they sugary?
0: Most of them have gone the no sugar route. They have the artificial sweetener, obviously.
2: Oh, that's great for you, too.
0: There's some days where I take in more ounces of energy drink than water.
2: Really?
0: Yeah, it's not great.
2: You worried about that?
0: I mean, I cut out some of the vices, and I'm happy with that. It's probably not great, but... down the hatch.
1: You gave up the pot.
2: What's the calorie count on that, brah?
0: 10
2: calories for the whole can. Mm-hmm. Well, that's nice.
0: You ever had an energy drink?
2: I've taken a sip. I wouldn't drink the whole drink.
0: I want to see you twist it off a Red Bull.
2: No, I'm not going to do that.
1: Doug, the only sport I care less about than the NBA is soccer. Oh. Thanks. Have a great day.
2: Okay, so we'll stop talking. It's all about you.
1: The X and Espresso. I think people in St. Louis, we have such a diehard soccer community. I think they're pretty fired up about it.
2: The U.S. I would think, yeah.
1: Hosting the World Cup tonight, 8 o'clock, I believe, is when. Is it kickoff, Doug? You like to call it kickoff?
2: Yeah.
1: U.S. and Uruguay.
2: Apparently, they're going to have a big watch party at the Ballpark Village.
1: Yeah, and I think even Energizer Park on the exterior there, which is what, the Lou Fuse Plaza there, they're going to have a huge soccer watch party outside Energizer Park, yeah. So maybe Ballpark Village as well. We've got a lot going on this weekend. NBA Finals will resume Saturday in San Antonio. Doug, how will the Spurs respond after the epic collapse to the Knicks?
2: I'm saying the Spurs will win just because we kind of expect the series to be over now. They'll never come back from that. I think that's exactly what they'll do.
1: I do think it'd be more fun if they go back to New York. Yeah. I know they're not scripting it that way, but it would be a lot.
2: And I would imagine the NBA is whispering into the referee's ears, boy, a game six in New York sure would be nice.
1: Did I say Uruguay? We're playing Paraguay tonight. Yeah. I'm sorry.
0: You want to hear Stephen A. Smith chastising Knicks fans?
1: Oh, yeah, please.
6: Justin, and let me tell you something. The fools who did it, not only do I wish they knew who it was and they get arrested, I wish they get their ass kicked. Because it's real brave to do something like that when you're surrounded by a whole bunch of people and nobody knows who you are. That's why I completely sided with Westbrook when he was in Utah, when he had the incident in Utah, when he had another incident in Philly when somebody threw popcorn at him. Because what he's saying is, you're doing stuff that you would never do if you were straight up man to man with me. These athletes don't deserve that. Now, I will say, those stupid ass fans, you understand, the couple of people who did that, they don't represent New York Knicks fans. You understand? Yes, they don't. Most New Yorkers would never do something like that. Most NBA fans, most sports fans, period, wouldn't do something like that. But there are always a few fools who hide behind crowds, hide behind fandemonium, hide behind, you know, being shielded by people so nobody knows who you are. So you could be the kind of punk that would do something like that. But I don't want people to think that New Yorkers are like that. There's just a few fools that do something like that.
1: Were they brawling outside? Is that what it was?
0: I think I didn't see any video, but they did something at the hotel.
2: I saw a video of Wimby crossing the street or on the sidewalk.
1: Okay, so that's what he saw.
2: Somebody was pushing him or something.
0: But after the first game in New York, I did see a video of them pursuing a Spurs fan on the street, like ripping his jersey off. And
2: that's why I hope New York loses. I can't stand the fan base. No, I can't stand
0: those people don't represent New York, though.
2: Yes, they do.
1: Did you hear Stephen A. say they don't represent New York?
2: But they do. I'm sorry. They're Knicks fans, and they do.
0: I mean, when you go down to Bush and your car gets broken into, do those people represent all of St. Louis?
2: I would say they represent part of St. Louis, yeah. That's where we got our reputation, is this dangerous city. Because of jack wagons like that.
1: Who throws an egg anyway? What is it? Just kind of wuss is like, oh, bring some eggs down and throw them. Like, who even thinks of that?
0: I mean, are you just walking around with eggs?
1: Right.
0: They stop,
1: by a bodega. And you just happen to have them. You're at the bodega and you're walking home and you just happen to have some extra eggs.
2: But
1: he's
2: right about the mob mentality. You do things you would never do on your own when you get egged on by other people. Who can be the tougher guy? Who can come up with a better insult? Who can get a rise out of the crowd? I think that's why they limited that outside Madison Square Garden party to like 1,000 people, because they were afraid that it was going to just turn into a riot. I suppose it still could with 1,000 people.
0: If they win, are we looking at the potential of riotous behavior in the streets of New York, like burning couches and stuff, like in Vancouver.
1: But this was more about how they treated the opponent, that hostility, right, as opposed to, I think, their celebratory. Jugs in D.C. said they absolutely represent New York. Folks that are breaking into cars are not wearing Edmonds jerseys, Kurt, from Jugs in D.C.
0: I was being facetious.
1: Guys, we used to throw snowballs at the Blackhawks bus at the barn, but not at people. So there's a distinction.
2: Why is it so hard just to behave yourself? Just to simply behave yourself. Be a good fan. Be a decent human being. Why is that so darn hard for so many people?
1: Doug, you're such a ninny. Smoke a cigarette once, lift your skirt. Or square, I'm sorry. lift your square?
2: Yeah, no, I never.
1: In your lifts.
2: I never fell to that kind of peer pressure.
1: Guys, New York fans are the worst. They're rats. I always heard the Philly fans were meaner.
2: Well, but why are any of them mean? What's in it for you to be mean? You're a tough guy? Is that what that's about?
0: Didn't the Philadelphia fans do something with Santa?
2: Booed him once.
0: That's how they booed him?
1: I threw snowballs.
2: I'm sure you've
1: Santa
2: seen the
1: too.
2: Video of them, how they treat other fans at football games. There's all kinds of YouTube videos out there of them attacking fans who show up in the other team's jersey.
0: Is that where they threw batteries at J.D. Drew? Is that
1: Philly,
0: ring a bell?
1: Yeah. Well, there's brawl at the Rams games in L.A. If you've seen some of those fights that get posted online, just brutal beatdowns.
2: Yeah.
1: It probably happens at every NFL game. But... All right. Got to take a break.
0: Yeah, probably should. Especially with Uncle Rich coming.
1: Uncle Rich, is he here? Is he in the building? Is he in the... Just texted. In the lobby. Rich Gould, friend of the show, has arrived. Not sure about the guitar. Your thoughts for Uncle Rich. Text him in. Or about energy drinks, or about egg throwing. We've covered a lot of topics here. Uncle Rich in studio on TMA, brought to you by Brown and Crouppen. We're in the Stiefel Studios, 8 o'clock hour, wrapping up here. 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We've had a busy day on the Air Comfort Service text inbox. And don't forget, still to come, Robert Thomas was there in Boston. He was 19, Doug, when they won the Stanley Cup. Here we are 7 years later celebrating that anniversary. We had Panger, Robert Thomas at 10:30. It's TMA on 101 ESPN.
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21: Hey, this is Tim McKernan. 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

0: brought to you by Mark Hanna. The Morning After TMA, presented by Brian and Crouppen, right here in the Stiefel Studios on this Friday. Martin, Doug, Chairman Kurt with you. Tim is out. Jackson is out. I think the gang's back together on Monday. And Doug, if you look to your left, I don't know if you've worked in this market very long, but that's the one, the only, Uncle Rich. Rich Gold.
1: Hello, Rich.
2: How are you?
1: Oh, we're fine.
2: How are you all? I'm fine, thank you. I'm fine. Where's Junior? Where's Little McKernan?
0: He is under the weather this week. He actually had strep throat.
2: All week?
0: He had, I think he was here. I was out Monday, Tuesday with a form of bronchitis.
2: Iggy would tell you he's lying.
0: Iggy gets accused of lying. You had a lot of Iggy. This show has spawned a lot of Iggy-related material. You used to have him on your Sunday night program,
2: sure.
0: Right?
2: Oh, sure. Iggy was something. I liked him best as Iggy the Angry Easter Bunny.
1: Yeah. We'd
2: dress him up in an Easter costume, let him stand at the bar, you know, drinking a scotch and smoking a dart and just going off on people. That was great television.
0: And you really didn't have to coach him up. He was more than comfortable ripping on people.
2: I didn't have to say anything. By the way, I brought a gift for Doug.
1: What did you bring?
2: That's to Gordy.
1: To Gordy.
0: Oh, that's right.
1: Oh, the grandson.
2: Now,
1: that's
2: I was going
1: book.
2: To buy... bring Carson something, but I thought, Martin, it might be a little weird for a guy who's 6'3 to get a book meant for a second grader.
0: Yeah, and Carson's my head. This is the book. Uncle Rich, I don't know. He didn't wait long for product placement. Rich Gould of Books, by the way, rgobooks.com. There's a snake down there. For the folks watching on the YouTube feed, the Michelob Ultra YouTube chat.
2: Do you want me to sign that for the young man?
1: Sure, why don't you do that?
2: Do you have a pen?
1: Well, yeah, sure.
0: I got a pen. How old is Gordy? Okay.
1: Gordy's 2.5.
0: 2.5.
2: All right,
0: hold on. What's the part? It's for Uncle Rich, who has penned this great children's book.
2: Yeah.
0: What's the perfect age for
2: I would go kindergarten to third grade, maybe fourth is a little pushing it. Gordy,
1: yeah,
2: avoid the clap.
1: Is the book selling pretty well? Is it doing okay? All right.
0: I think we need, for the fall,
2: that's good advice, by the way, you know, for
0: to avoid
2: the clap. You're never too young to learn things, Doug. Yeah. You're never too young
1: for
2: that.
1: No, yeah.
2: Yeah, it's doing fine. I mean, I had a gentleman from Virginia bought one the other day. I'm in over 35 states now, I think.
1: Really? Well,
0: that's cool.
2: So that part's good, but it's not like you're going to make any money. You don't, if you self-publish. And you can't get anybody to publish it for you. It's this catch-22 that they have in the industry. If you have you want to get somebody to pay you to write the damn thing.
1: Mm-hmm.
2: You want an agent. You want a publishing company to say, gee, we can make money on this. Here's a nice check. Here's some mailbox money. But it doesn't work that way for self-publishing. So you do it, and you pay the freight, and you hope you get your money back. And luckily, I have done that and a little more, but not much.
1: Oh, good.
2: So that part's good.
0: I think a fall tour, and I'm being serious, we got to get you lined up with all the schools. That's when you go in.
2: That's what I do.
0: In the schools.
2: You haven't seen the pictures? Are you not online?
0: Well,
2: Me reading to the kids, playing guitar for the kids, little kids all over me.
3: Yeah, Martin, you didn't know that?
2: Yeah, you didn't know that?
0: Where online am I? I mean, I knew you did some of that. I'm saying
2: rgobooks.com.
0: I'm on rgobooks.com right now. There's a snake down there.
2: You can see that. I've got other books written and ready to go, but Doug, like I said, I want somebody else to publish them.
1: So how do you make that happen?
2: What I do is just send it away and pile up rejection slips. You know?
1: That's fun.
2: I get kind of online, your early days in broadcasting. I write them a little note. I send them the book. Come on shows. Courtney had me on. This book's now been out for 3 or 4 years. 3 years, I think. And, talk about it. But in terms of making it happen, I'm convinced that the publishing company is a lot like sports information directors and other walks of life. They are told and taught to say no.
1: Oh, really?
2: That's it. You know, they don't want to deal with you. So, first words out of their mouth, no.
1: No. Can we have an interview with the coach? No.
2: No.
1: Okay.
2: You can't.
1: Do you like this book? No.
2: No.
1: Okay.
0: Hey, is the quarterback going to be available? No.
2: No. That's what they're taught to do, and we can do that.
0: RGOBooks.com tells me these are books that make kids smile, laugh, think, and feel.
2: Isn't that a nice website?
0: Yeah, and then it says books in print, one, And then next to that, it says, stories.

0: The Life and Times of Polly the Puck.
1: Oh.
0: And it is a book about the written from the puck's point of view and the travels that the puck makes from he was joined with a little kid all the way up through when the kid gets to the NHL and is about to retire.
1: Huh.
0: A wonderful, heartwarming gift about a rubber puck.
1: I saw an interesting stat yesterday, or somebody said it, that said the average time a puck stays on a hockey player's stick over a game is about 8 seconds.
0: Yeah.
1: Any one player might be touching the puck about 8 seconds.
0: I don't doubt that. It seems hard that way to believe, in soccer, too.
1: Because they get it and immediately pass it within a second.
0: And in the blink of an eye. I never thought, you know, at this stage of life, I'm almost 70. Are you 70 yet?
1: Oh, yeah.
0: You hit it? I'm almost there. I get there in October. Martin, what are you, 60?
2: 58.
0: 58, you're not even 60.
2: Not even 60.
0: You got a long time to work, my friend.
2: Well, you've seen that. Some of those kids keep getting younger at our house. Every time Strickland comes over, he goes, "You got another kid? Where are they coming from?" Uncle Rich, what keeps you busy other than texting me pictures of you grilling?
0: Very little, frankly. Right now, I am enjoying watching Stanley Cup Final and Doug, it's final, not finals.
1: That's right.
0: Martin was told that by no uncertain terms by a guy we used to work with.
1: What's that?
2: That's right. The great Rafer Weigel would get very upset. His dad was Tim Weigel, longtime sports guy in Chicago, but he did news here, and he would get really upset because we would call it the finals. And he would say, final.
0: He didn't like that at all. But I'm watching a lot of hockey, and I'm watching some World Cup soccer, which is something I never thought I'd do because I didn't play either sport. And yet I'm mesmerized by both of them now as I sit down and watch it.
1: Really?
0: I also really loved watching the NCAA women's softball tournament.
1: Yeah, that's fun.
0: I watch that every year.
1: Do you?
0: Yeah. It's then I'll turn the TV off until the Little League World Series comes on.
2: That's it? You turn it off until?
0: I like that too.
1: So you're strongly considering getting back into the local TV news racket?
0: I don't think so.
1: No chance?
0: Okay. I don't think. There's not a TV station or a radio outfit out there that wants to hire an old 70-year-old guy.
2: I don't know.
0: I can't quite figure out how you two are still around.
2: People love Uncle Rich.
3: I've been trying to push him out the door for a couple years.
0: I know. I have no desire to do that. How many hours a day do you do that?
2: Do what? TV and or radio?
0: No, not TV. I know what you do with TV.
2: Well, okay,
0: TV, you do 3 minutes.
2: So we have a nightly half-hour show, Rich. It's a wonderful vehicle that you missed out on.
0: And you're still working with Dave Jobe?
2: Dave, yes.
0: And you haven't slashed your wrists?
2: No.
0: You're okay.
2: And producer Roman, those two are still going strong.
0: But how many hours are you on here?
2: So this show, TMA, runs 7 to 11 a.m. I'm 7 to 10. And then I go to onboarding at 10 a.m. to tend to other things. But then
0: that's 3 hours.
2: That's 3 hours. But then these fellas.
0: In 3 hours for me, I could already have had breakfast, one nap, and taken a small swim.
1: A small swim?
0: Yeah.
2: That's a full day.
0: The morning swim. I swim laps. I go up and down twice and say, I've swim laps.
1: Plural. Do you really?
0: Yeah.
2: You do 2 laps total?
0: No, I do more than that.
2: Okay.
0: That is great exercise. I even go to the community center and lift some weights sometimes. So
2: look at this
0: That's
2: guy.
0: What I do. I don't do much.
2: Big Tuft has a 2-part question for Uncle Rich. What are your thoughts about kids on planes? Also, have you ever smoked a cigarette in your life? Thanks. From Big Tuft. These are callbacks to topics that already took place on this show.
0: Oh, yeah?
2: Doug says never in his life has he had one cigarette.
0: I've never taken a puff off a cigarette.
2: Is that right? Yeah.
1: And you also don't like coffee like me. We've got
0: a
1: lot of coffee.
0: I've never taken a sip of a cup of coffee.
1: No.
0: I find smoking detesting.
1: I do too.
2: But in college or when in high school, somebody just handed you one. You thought you were cool.
0: Not
2: James
0: once.
2: Dean.
0: I never thought I was anything to do that. My parents smoked. My grandmother smoked. My sister smoked. Not me.
4: There's a lot of
0: I say no.
4: layers to my career.
2: I didn't know
5: that. Okay.
0: And what was the other one?
2: Well, kids on a plane. Chairman was saying he was by himself. He does not have kids. And they asked him if he would move to accommodate a woman and her kids, right?
3: I wasn't asked personally. I was traveling alone. And they asked if anybody traveling in twos would separate so that a mother and a child could sit together. And I just had the red ass that day, so that just bugged me. That's on that mom for not booking 2 seats together. And then I also don't like, upon deboarding, when the parents allow small kids to, like, try to wheel their Fisher-Price

0: luggage. Like, no, people want to get off this plane. Scoop them up. Let's keep it moving.
1: You had the RA about a 7-year-old kid.
0: I had the RA because I was coming back to St. Louis from California. Okay. The kid just caught the shrapnel.
1: Yeah.
0: And you mentioned Little League World Series a minute ago, and that kind of activated me too, because I hate the Little League World Series.
1: Oh my!
0: I get tired of watching these kids from Boise, Idaho, cry on ESPN.
1: Well, they should have caught the ball. They should have won. Get more hits. They won't cry. Then they'll be laughing.
0: You don't see the winners crying.
1: No.
0: But I hate the Little League World Series. It's not baseball. They can't lead off. Everybody's got to play.
1: It is a wonderful American tradition.
0: I also want to say I believe in the leagues where everybody should play, but if we're putting it on ESPN, that ain't the league.
1: I don't know that I agree with all the rules, like everybody should hit or everybody should play, but the going to Williamsport, man, that's pretty cool, I think.
2: Weren't you ever 10 or 11 years old yourself?
0: I never played Little League.
2: They don't have Little League here in St. Louis. It's usually
0: I never played the equivalent of it. I was travel ball out the womb.
1: They don't have it now. I wonder, since you were a kid, did they have organized Little League baseball when you played?
2: Oh, absolutely. But okay. Little League is a specific organization that plays by a specific set of rules. And I think it was originally designed for smaller towns that don't necessarily have enough kids to all have just, here's an 8-year-old mm-hmm. team, here's a 9-year-old team, here's a 10. So they had to combine like 10, 11, and 12-year-olds onto one team in Little League.
3: Yeah, we learned from Jeff Supon in California, they have Pony League, and there's a big difference. Yeah.
1: Pony League's 13 to 14. I was part of the Pony League team that won the world championship. The only problem with that is my parents moved me to Branson, Missouri before we could actually play.
2: Oh, no.
1: As 13, we won the California State Championship. But at 14, they moved me away. And boy, that's still one of the greatest pains I've ever had. All my pals, you know, flying to wherever they flew. Mm-hmm. I think it was Pennsylvania. I'm not sure. And beating teams and sending me letters and pictures of what they did and having a parade for them in Orange, California.
2: And you got to go to Branson.
1: And I went to Branson and flipped a dog at Dog and Suds.
2: Mm.
3: So that led to a life of disappointment, didn't it, from an early age?
2: Speaking of that, one of the texters says, Rich, I know you're from the Branson area and probably a fan of Silver Dollar City. How do you feel about them shutting down the fire in the hole ride? I sure would like to ride the fire in your hole.
3: Oh, Doug. Good.
2: That's what he said to you.
3: Good grief.
2: How'd that feel?
1: Well, that's odd.
2: These are the kind of things they write into us.
1: I don't know. And you read them.
2: Yeah. Oh, absolutely.
3: Well, that's what I always marvel at. Mm-hmm. The vile nature of these texts and Tim.
1: Since part of that question was semi-legitimate, I'll tell him. Okay. Silver Dollar City is a great institution down there, and I worked there for a couple of years. The fire in the hole ride.
3: Didn't you sing it, Silver
1: Dollar City?
3: I sang
1: at the saloon show.
2: Oh, did you?
1: The fire in the hole ride started in about 72 or 3, right around in there.
2: Mm-hmm.
1: And I was one of the first guys on it because I knew the owner's kid. So we were there. And I'll never forget, they didn't have all the kinks worked out. So here comes this screaming-ass car down the hill, and it runs smack dab into the back of another car. How it didn't just create whiplash after whiplash, I'll never know. One guy's glasses flew off. I mean, zoom! Just like that. And I thought, this is odd. But then they got the bugs out, and it was a good ride. The whole place is great. The food was great. And the problem is, you're walking around, it's 100 degrees. And, who wants to do that?
2: Yeah.
1: But the saloon show was fun because you were in air conditioning.
2: Oh, well, that helped, yeah.
3: A lot of people are texting, there's Legion Ball, there's Corey League.
2: Yeah, I played Corey League.
3: There's all kinds of different stuff.
1: There are all kinds of different things you can do that. Branson didn't have it, but Orange, California, and Southern California at the time, and probably still is, it was the mecca of little kids' baseball.
2: I bet. You play year-round there.
1: You can.
3: Can we hear more about Rich not showing up on Fridays, how the discussion went with management? Somebody, I think Tim told the story once at 590, you were working there, but you didn't want to work Fridays, and then they didn't notice for a while. Does that sound right?
1: That doesn't sound right to me.
3: Okay. Your AM radio didn't work, though, and I always thought that was a lie, and then you let me use your car once, and I'll be damned if the AM radio didn't work.
1: That's the truth. My AM radio was messed up. Iggy might call it a lie, but it isn't.
3: So, where's that hottie Sandy Miller? People are asking. You're buddies with Sandy.
1: Yeah, well, Sandy's my great friend, Sandy, and her husband, Matt Dykeman, who you guys know. Matt was our chief photographer for many years and then went into the school systems, and they're just doing great. They live out in West County.
3: Uncle Rich, I just saw Malzy walking his dog. I guess that's a Dave Mall reference.
1: Dave is gone now from the TV station. A lot of people gone.
3: Yeah, you kind of started a trend there.
1: Well, Pops, you can tell me what's going on. Mine was voluntary. Theirs, I don't believe, was.
3: Yeah, there's a lot of...
1: Who are these people kicking out older folks, and what kind of lawsuit can we bring against them?
3: Well, I would never... Willie, we probably need to go to a break, don't we? He's talking corporate talk now.
1: You're wanting to sue Martin. You're getting ready.
3: No.
1: Oh, sure you are. You don't like him at all.
3: No.
1: Tell us the truth. You don't like those people over there at Fox.
3: It'll all be in my children's book, How Pop Stuck It to Corporate. It's coming to a publisher near you. It is. TMA, that's Uncle Rich, the one, the only Rich Gould with us, Martin Doug, Chairman Kurt, in on this Friday from the Stiefel Studios. TMA brought to you by Brian and Crouppen.
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3: We got a Cards Twins series in Minnesota tonight. Kyle Leahy gets the game one start. Cardinals 37-29 dropped that finale to the Mets on Thursday. Still sitting 8 games over .500, leading in the wild card in the National League. 4 back of the first place Brewers. TMA, Martin, Doug, Chairman Kurt, and Uncle Rich. Rich Gould in the house a lot of years with the Cardinal broadcast on Channel 11. Are you enjoying, I say, you watch the Little League World Series, you watch the World Cup, and then you turn the TV off. Are you watching any Cardinal baseball?
1: Not much. Okay. And I feel kind of guilty about it, but I don't watch much. The players now have passed me by in terms of knowing who they are and how important they are to the team. But it's not just the Cardinals, it's really league-wide. I can't watch. You know, last year I noticed it at the All-Star game. It's one of my favorite days. I'll get a pizza, I'll sit there, I watch the introductions, I tear up because it's so cool. But now I don't, because I don't know who these kids are.
3: No, any of them
1: and
3: are.
1: They are kids. You know, the guys in Major League Baseball that are playing in the All-Star game now are my grandkids, or could be.
2: Yeah.
3: But why is it when we look back and we see a clip of Mickey Mantle, and he was probably 28, or they looked 50 back then.
1: Yes, like, they did.
2: How about some of the old hockey players? Seen pictures of hockey players back then?
3: Yes.
2: Like Johnny Bauer looked like he was 75 years old, kicking him out for the Maple Leafs.
3: But it's fun for the town when the team's at least decent, you know? There's a little more of a buzz around town.
1: There is. And, you know, people are worried about attendance, or at least they were. because of what Mosalak said, they're going to rebuild. And I get that, but still, it'll come back as soon as they're good again. People will flock there.
3: How many years did you call games, broadcast? You were part of, because Channel 11 on-off had the games forever, right?
1: We had the game starting in 88, and I joined them in 98 until 2006. That was our last year. And then 2006, they jumped to Channel 5 and were there, I think, 4 years, during which time they never went to the playoffs, I don't believe. I always blamed Cusimano.
3: Yeah, as you should. As you should. Yeah.
1: But, so we had them a pretty good long while, and then Carpenter left, and you went to Washington, and... They split the broadcast, which is why I got to do it in the first place, because that's when Fox Sports Midwest came and did some things. Al went to Fox Sports Midwest, Carpenter stayed at Channel 11. And instead of having, you know, those two call games on both stations, they didn't do it that way back then. Now they do. They're kid.
2: But you got to call a few of those McGuire home runs in 98.
1: It was fun. You know, when Bob was sick, which was not very often, or if there's a spring training game and he had to go someplace, I'd do play-by-play for that. I got to travel with him for 2 years doing color, which is odd, you know, me doing color. You got to have an ex-player to do that.
3: Rich, in your day, in your time, what were you doing?
1: I'll never forget. I was on the plane with him. And I went back, and I'm just standing there, and I had Delino DeShields come up to me, and I'm talking to DeShields. And he says, he was talking about hitting because he wasn't hitting very well at the time. And I said, Delino, here's your problem.
3: Oh, no.
2: You trying to straighten him up?
1: I said, you're striding too far. I said, cut that thing down to about 6 inches so your eyes stay at the same level.
2: Yeah.
1: And then, you know, I'd go into a stance and show him, and he'd look at me like, yeah, okay.
3: Then that night at the team hotel, the Rusick, who told you that, and he's like, Uncle Rich, that guy right there in the lobby, that guy.
1: Got to ride with Ron Gant once from Cincinnati to the ballpark in a cab, and they had this gal who was driving, and obviously she drives a lot of players around. So me and Gant got in the cab in the back seat, and she looks back and she says, who can I tell my grandkids that I'm taking to the ballpark today? I said, by God, you tell her you're taking Rich Gould to the park. and I thought Gant would spit. He laughed so hard.
3: Uncle Rich, somebody wants to know if you're going to put out an album. Is that possible?
1: No.
3: I know you're an author. You're also a musician. Didn't you say you were writing songs,
1: I write a ton of country songs. I haven't been able to find anybody to do those. And there are a couple of them, I think, that are good. But
2: you're looking for a singer or a band or a
1: no.
2: The singer.
1: I'm too old. I don't even care if my name's on the darn thing.
2: Okay.
1: Yeah, and I'll throw me a few bucks to augment my retirement, and you can get a song. Fact, Doug, what I'd like to do is I don't know much about this TikTok thing. Is open up a TikTok store and sing a song that I've written and say, okay, you young country music people, come get it. You know. Use this song to help your career.
4: My neck was hurting.
1: Yeah.
4: So I said, I think I'm going to go sing somewhere.
3: Yeah, that's when you went down to the Korean karaoke. That was the
1: I
3: last
1: haven't
3: time.
1: Been back, although I need to go.
2: Kurt here is a genius with AI. Maybe you can lay down a voice track, he'll put the music behind it, and you'll have a song.
1: This AI stuff is all over the place, isn't it, Kurt?
6: I don't know if you're familiar with the song of the summer, Navy Caps on the Road.
3: Probably not.
1: I'm not.
6: I didn't think you would be, but it's a smash hit, trying to get the Cardinals to bring back these bad boys.
1: I like the Navy cast.
6: But I wrote a beautiful song, AI helped me with the music, and it's taken this city over.
1: Good.
2: Big hit.
1: Well, I'll have to tune in and listen to that.
2: You get in the
1: one.
2: Studio, lay down a voice track, you'll put music with it, you'll have your song. It's that simple.
1: I would like that very much. Anyway, you know, as I was talking about Caruso and about this book, that I've written and it's ready to go. What I also want to do is, and I doubt this happens, is fly to New York and talk to Gary Bettman. I'd like to talk to Bettman about
3: your
1: the NHL
3: book.
1: Backing this, you know, paying a little dab to get it out there, getting the publishing company, because they'll listen to Bettman or his marketing people, get that thing out there, let kids buy it as they go to hockey games, and I'd like to do that. So if
3: I can kind of see the puck like a almost like a Hey Kool-Aid with arms coming out, like waving at you.
1: I don't know who would draw it, okay, but whoever does,
2: hey, I can draw that for you too.
1: Okay, all good.
2: How soon do you want to see it? Because we could have it for you in about 15 seconds.
3: Yes, it'll happen. Yeah.
1: That AI is something else. What's the name of your puck? Else.
3: Pauly the Puck, what is it?
1: The Life and Times of Pauly the Puck.
3: Pauly the Puck. Okay, so somebody's going to text in an AI-generated little visual of what Pauly the Puck would look like. By the way, Jugs in D.C., who is a kid from Chaminade that lives in D.C., said, tell Uncle Rich I'm the guy that ordered the book in Virginia. Tell him thank you. Can he also write Avoid the Clap in the copy that I ordered? Mm. That's from Jugs in D.C.
1: I wished I could. Send it back to me, and I'll see what I can do.
3: It's a lot of postage going back and forth.
1: Yeah.
3: Jugs, just order another book. Also, Doug McElhaug, a great sports information director.
1: I love Doug.
3: St. Louis U and later SIUE. I mildly object to Rich's negative characterization of SIDs. I believe my routine response to a crazy media request would always be, let me see what I can do, and then come back and say sorry. There was a routine there.
1: Well, Doug was nice, and of course we were local. We knew him, and so he was a lot nicer than some other guy. And comes to Wichita State. I don't know what the guy's name was, but you know, when Wichita State came for Arch Madness, when they were good,
3: and the coach was a little rough.
1: Yeah, he was. Greg Marshall was not the nicest guy in the world. However, he was couldn't have been nicer to me. This SID wasn't. His first thing was no. I said, I'd like to get, you know, coach for a minute and a half. That's all I need when he's done at the podium. No, we can't do that. We can't accommodate you there. I thought, well, for Christ's sake. And so I stood there, and when Marshall came out, I said, hey, coach, you got a minute and a half for local TV. It's all I need. Sure. Boom. I was done in a minute and a half. Same thing with Ron Baker, the kid that was a great shooter for Wichita State. And this SID, I'm sure, was just PO'd. Because I did that on my own and didn't go through him.
2: Yeah.
3: Rich, any good Ted Koppler stories? That's from the 314.
1: Gosh, a bunch of them, probably. He was.
3: So did his dad start the company?
1: An interesting gentleman, Ted was. Yeah, his dad, Harold, was a big entrepreneur in St. Louis. I think built or certainly had a lot to do with Chase Park Plaza, Lake of the Ozarks, developing all that. But Ted was great to me. He could not have been nicer.
3: Good morning, fellas. This is Doug from St. Paul, Missouri. Now, where the hell is St. Paul, Missouri?
1: That's one I haven't heard
2: up
1: of.
2: There by, it's up there by Wentzville.
6: Past Wentzville.
2: A little bit north of Wentzville.
1: Really? I pride myself with little towns in Missouri, but I haven't heard of that one.
3: You and I would do the quiz whenever the Missouri State High School, when the playoffs would come out, we'd look at the breakdown. Class one, class two, and we would sit there and say, okay, where's Haytie? Where's Dexter?
1: Yeah.
3: But anyway, Doug from St. Paul, Missouri wants you to know, Rich, sitting here enjoying the world-famous TMA, my lovely wife Kathy is now ordering. There's a snake down there.
1: Good.
3: Knowing how Rich can tell a story, it should be entertaining for my kids. Have a great day, gentlemen.
1: Well, that's so kind of him, and I should let them know that this isn't a bad story about a snake. In fact, that's part of the... That's part
3: twist.
1: Of the charm of this book. Is there really a snake down there?
2: No, brother.
3: Really in life.
1: Is there, Doug, a really a snake down there? And I've also hidden little snakes on every page for kids to find.
2: Okay.
3: Kind of like a Waldo thing.
1: Yes, a little bit like that.
3: As always,
1: Doug,
3: Rich.
1: Doug, you showed me this picture. Look at this.
3: Did
1: you see that?
2: Life and Times of Pauly
3: the Puck.
1: Well, for
2: that,
1: crying out loud.
2: That took 15 seconds to generate. You don't have to pay anybody to do that stuff.
1: That's exactly what I would use. is the cover of my book.
3: What is the world? No, we're putting illustrators out of business.
6: What is the world coming to when Doug is teaching people about technologies?
2: Well, it's so easy. If you don't keep up with AI, you're going to be left behind.
1: I don't know how you did that, but I hope you can
2: just
1: send it to
2: ChatGPT
1: my phone.
2: And I said, send me a picture of Life and Times of Pauly the Puck.
1: That is beautiful.
2: That's what I made.
3: Now I'm going to write my book later today called Billy the Puck. No offense, Rich, but I've got an idea too. Guys, as always, Rich is smooth as cream corn. I think that's a positive. Tell Rich hi from Quincy. And they wrote in from the 217, which is what, Central Illinois? You worked in Quincy,
1: didn't
3: you?
1: I did for 4.5 years. I loved Quincy, Illinois. I was up there just a week ago. My wife's mother is up there in a home and played Westview. It's my favorite golf course. It's their public course. It's just beautiful.
2: Mm-hmm.
1: So I played. I can't play much golf nowadays. In fact, I thought when I retired, aches, pains, and a car accident that I was in Florida prohibits me from...
2: Oh, yeah, I remember that car accident.
1: It prohibits me from turning, prohibits my neck from...
3: Oh, it's the worst. You love the game of golf.
1: I did, and I played it a lot, and I thought that I would play. And I can't practice either, Martin. I can't stand on a putting green. I would do that for an hour. And I can't do it for 5 minutes.
3: Can they do an injection in the neck, anything?
1: Nothing? I'm trying to get stuff done, but so far nothing's worked.
3: What about a little legal matter down there?
1: That I would...
2: Hello, Brown and Crouppen.
3: Hello, Brown and Crouppen.
1: Well, that's... I called them.
2: Oh, did you? You should have.
1: They didn't take my call.
2: Oh, they didn't like the case.
1: No, I've got somebody looking into it.
3: Okay, good for you. Let's see. There's a lot of questions firing. Get him in now, because I think he's going to do a drive. Are you going to invade the Courtney studios, too, and do a little
1: marketing?
3: I don't
1: think so. I didn't see her in there. Of course, you've got the tinted windows. So.
0: Can I ask Uncle Rich a question?
3: You sure can. This is Chairman Kurt with Rich Gould.
0: I want to know a little bit about your time with what this drop is alluding to. See if you remember this.
8: You were hot, weren't you?
9: Darn right I was.
0: Does that ring a bell? Mm-hmm. I know it's a short clip.
8: You were hot, weren't you?
9: Darn right I was.
3: Clearly you're sideline interviewing somebody.
1: I don't know who
2: you were trying
1: was.
2: To incite a fight.
0: It was your time as the sideline reporter in Roller Derby.
1: You got that from Roller Derby?
3: I don't know how we found that. Play it again.
1: That might have been at the Silver Cup Series in Madison Square Garden. I don't know.
8: You were hot, weren't you?
9: Darn right I was.
1: Yeah, that's probably Jan Valo or Sherry Eric.
0: Had to have been Sherry Eric.
1: Yeah, couldn't. Do you know who I'm talking about?
0: Hell
1: then?
0: No.
1: Oh, okay. It certainly couldn't have been Joni Weston.
0: I forget the context. I cut that clip a while back.
1: Yeah.
0: I don't remember who was playing or the names. I would never have
1: It was the Bay Area Bombers, and I don't know who they were playing either, but
2: Charlie
1: I was
2: O'Connell.
1: The guy.
2: Remember Charlie O'Connell? Oh, boy.
1: I knew Charlie.
2: Roscoe.
1: I was the guy who, he was the jammer, wasn't he?
2: I think
1: he was fast.
2: Dynamite Mike Gammon. He was born on skates.
1: I was the guy who got between them when they were fighting. Between... between periods.
2: Mm-hmm.
1: So I'd get there and I'd talk to Bill Hill or whoever I was talking to, and I'd have to push him away, keep him from killing each other. That was fun.
3: Has Uncle Rich given a traffic cone a heave-ho lately? Is that a callback of some sort?
1: It does not ring a bell.
3: Okay. Does Cree Cray...
22: We got running... Gary Finkel waiting, and I want to talk some Mizzou.
3: There you go. Fan show. Does Cree Craig run a music label in L.A.? It sounds made up.
1: I wouldn't think that that Cree would ever do anything like that, but I haven't talked to him in many, many years.
3: A couple of questions about the I Want to Be Rich promo campaign. They said, were you mad? They said, how did it come about? Another person said, were you mad when Brett Hull said he didn't want to be Uncle Rich with
1: mad,
3: I Want to
1: no.
3: Be Rich?
1: How it came about, I think, was it was a popular song at the time, and either Susie Schrappen, Dave Mall, or Randy Liebler came up with the idea. Those three would always come up with different weird ideas for promotions, and this was one of them, so they made a head and put it at hockey games. As for Holly, no, I can't. I certainly don't blame him.
3: For not one to be, like, trade roles from being a hockey superstar to hosting on Sundays?
1: Yes, I don't think Brett would like to do that.
3: Jamie Rivers says, is that the legendary Rich Gould? You tell Uncle Rich to give me a call. We can work on his neck, because Jamie Rivers and his wife just took over the old Ozzie Smith medical facility where they can do this kind of work. Yeah, PT said, tell Rich
1: I will do that.
3: Give me a buzz.
1: Because I am in pain. And Jamie's a friend, and I haven't spoken to him in a while. I sent him a text, I think, 4 or 6 months ago. I forget why. Maybe it was his birthday or something.
3: Said,
1: but good.
3: He wants you to give him a call. Then he said, also, ask Rich about the segment we did on my tattoos over at MP O'Reilly's. God, there's a callback.
1: I can't remember. There are so many things you can't remember when you get out of it.
2: We're day-to-day
3: at
2: this
3: remember
2: point.
3: MP O'Reilly.
1: We're day-to-day. You're right.
3: Was at it on Shodo?
0: That was, I remember the name, but I...
3: It was like the party place at night, late night, MPO Rise. Yeah. Oh, my God.
2: You reach an age where your concern is what's for lunch, not something you did 25 years
1: ago. That's exactly right.
23: Strode family game night. Can you imagine that?
1: Where are you coming up with this stuff?
3: You live on this show, Uncle Rich.
1: I don't know how.
3: Dave Mall has texted me. Thank you for the shout-out this morning. I passed my neighbor, good guy, faithful listener of the show. So Malzy's neighbor... was the one who must have texted about Malzahn.
1: Yeah.
3: And now Dave Mall, formerly of the Channel 11 and Fox TV.
1: He's doing, I think Dave's doing some work with his brother-in-law, doing some construction work, but he also hangs out at the Moose Club over there in Swansea.
3: Is that right?
1: Oh, yeah.
3: Like a good Moose Club.
1: Big fan of the Moose.
3: Oh, a lot of people wanted to know, did you ever get the pool fixed? They're very concerned about that.
1: Well, I'm glad that they're concerned, because last summer was a bad summer for me, Doug. It was a bad summer.
2: Whatever.
1: First of all, I had this this car accident, which is still lingering. Then we had the tornado that came through Bridgeton. It wasn't, you know, a huge one, nothing like the devastation it caused a little bit later. But it was enough to ruin my pool. I'm convinced of that.
2: Really?
1: Of course, the insurance people didn't see it that way.
2: No, imagine that.
1: The insurance people said, oh, no, no, that's hydrostatic pressure. Something happened in the bottom that's not covered by your policy and lifted the pool up, and so it's destroyed. But, of course, we owe you nothing. And I thought, well, you sons of...
2: How'd that feel?
1: And then the guy who was a nice fellow, but he tried to convince me. He showed me a picture before we started work on the other one. He showed me a picture before the tornado from
3: Google map,
1: yeah,
3: or whatever.
1: Google Earth, Google Maps, something like that. You're looking straight down it. He said, see here, you can see where it's... I said, no, I can't see there. My question to you is, how the hell can you see there? That thing's taking 1,000 miles in the air or whatever it is. So I can't.
3: But I think it got sorted out, right?
1: No. I mean, the only way it got sorted out was me buying a new pool.
3: Oh, no.
1: Still down. And I'm not going to talk much about this because I want to.
3: Are we treading into dangerous territory?
1: Yeah, I want to. Right now, the pool looks great, feels great, water's good, everything's terrific. And I couldn't be happier with my landscaping guy, Rob. He's been good.
3: We love Rob.
1: It's not complete, and it's been over a year.
2: Oh, no.
3: But they brought it in on a crane.
1: Yeah, they craned it in.
3: You sent us photos,
1: I think.
3: It's a big
1: shell.
3: Yeah.
1: You know, you lift it over the house. Took all of about 5 minutes.
3: God, I'd be so nervous.
1: Get that thing.
3: Can you imagine driving there, operating the crane, and you got a pool dangling over someone's home? Wouldn't you be sweating bullets?
1: I mean, yes, I would be.
7: Mm-hmm. Everything's just wet.
1: I would be.
2: Yeah, my neighbors had that done, too, the crane, the pool over the house thing.
1: It's a good way to do it, especially if it's a fiberglass pool. So whoever called and said that, thanks for the concern. Yes, it's finally mostly taken care of, and I'm in it all the time.
3: Somebody tell Uncle Rich he needs to call James Carlton, who is the insurance agent of this show. We'll come back and say goodbye to Uncle Rich here. I got the hard rap. We're way behind. I know that's how we get. We've got Robert Thomas coming up, 10:30 anniversary of the Blues Stanley Cup win 7 years ago in Boston. Darren Pang joined us early. You can always find that on the podcast, the Schaefer Door Podcast. 9 o'clock hour, brought to you by Mark Hanna. We're inside the Stiefel Studios on TMA.
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1: Mac the Knife.
2: I gotta learn a little bit more about this AI.
3: Yeah, so I write all the lyrics, and then I write how I want the song to sound, like beats per minute, instruments. And then just kind of tweak
1: it. Does it say country?
3: I'll put like a dance pop hit.
2: Uh-huh. Oh, I'm going to investigate this. I got a daughter who's good with computers. She can help me.
3: You could be a published author and a published musician.
2: Hey.
0: By this afternoon.
2: By this afternoon.
0: Mm-hmm. The world's changing.
2: Yes, it is.
0: If you don't make an attempt to keep up, it'll just pass you right by.
1: Martin, Doug, Chairman, I got to tell you, the first time I met Rich Gould, I was an intern at KFNS. I opened the side door. It's Uncle Rich. He walks in, plops on the couch outside the studio, says, "Ah, my damn hemorrhoids are killing me."
0: Oh.
1: The honesty of Rich. That's from Driver Joe.
2: Driver Joe, huh?
1: Do you remember that moment?
2: I don't remember that moment. I hope he helped me in some way.
1: Sounds plausible.
2: I hope he was carrying a tube of H, the preparation H.
1: Well, that's Uncle Rich with us, Rich Gould, whose book... There's a snake down there.
2: There's a snake down there.
1: That could be a song.
2: Little kids love this book. I mean, I can't
1: keep it. Nick Sirianni loves this book.
2: Yes, he does. I can't keep the head coach of the Philadelphia Eagles reading my book to his
0: kids.
2: Really? Yeah. That's on my website, Doug.
0: Well, that's awesome.
1: RGObooks.com. And for all of our teachers out there, or if your husband or wife is a teacher, it's a great idea. Have Uncle Rich come to your school next fall. You do a little book reading.
2: I read to them. I talk to them. I tell them jokes. I play my guitar for them. I've got a song about the book. Do all that. It gives the teachers a break for about 45 minutes.
1: Can they book that online at rgobooks.com? Can they book a visit? Or they can contact you through the site?
2: They can contact me, and we're happy to go.
3: Yeah, you're right, though. As a former teacher, we love guest speaker day.
2: Yeah. It gives you time off. You can grade papers. You can... step outside, have a smoke, do whatever you want to do, eat an apple.
3: If you have a snake costume, I have mascot experience and no shame, so.
2: Okay.
0: How about a real snake? Travel with all those giant pythons around your neck.
2: Those I don't like, Doug.
0: I'm not a big fan
2: of the snake.
0: No.
1: Can Rich explain how Angry Kenny became part of the legendary fan show? Was Ken already angry, or did you activate
2: him? Yeah, he was already angry. He's the angry man. And how he became part is he was just nice enough to say yes. I had an idea. I said, let's get Iggy and dress him up as Father Time or the Easter Bunny or whatever, and have him, I don't want him to do anything except stand there and light up a dart and yell at
1: it really people. Took some arm twisting to do that.
2: Yeah, that's all I wanted him to do. And he was funny at it. He was terrific.
1: Jesus, come by the show. They can at least give me a meal or something.
2: Well, he deserves one, and I don't think I did. I should have.
1: You owe
2: I apologize, Iggy.
1: Rich, who was your favorite Cardinal to interview?
2: My favorite Cardinal recently was Arenado. Not really to interview, but just to watch play. Gosh, to interview, huh? I always used to like talking to John Mabry.
1: I could see that.
2: Mm-hmm. I don't.
3: In the Michelob Ultra YouTube chat, Rich, Iggy's in there, and they're speculating if you're in the Missouri Sports Hall of Fame. And Iggy says you went in the same year as the 1930 Drury swim team. Any truth to that?
2: I don't know about the Drury swim team. The Drury head coach in basketball went in the same year I did. So did Matt Holliday, and I think Willie Rofe.
1: How about that?
2: And some others. So
1: that was recent. Wasn't that recent? Last couple of years?
2: 3 years ago, I think.
0: Well, that was a nice moment for you.
2: That was very nice.
1: And being in the Missouri Sports Hall of Fame is great and all, but was Rich ever on Kegler's Corner, which was the Iggy radio show about bowling?
2: I probably made an appearance, but not a very long one. I don't know anything about bowling.
1: I could see.
2: I did
1: you
2: a story with Pete's dad,
1: Dick Weber. Yeah,
2: and that was fun. My oldest daughter was a little kid at the time, and she helped me with it. So
4: I brought Kegler's Corner back, and it was like the talk of the town.
1: That's Iggy saying that Kegler's was the talk of
2: the
1: town.
2: The talk of the town.
1: Yes. Former Fontbonne bowling coach Ken Iggy.
0: They shut down the program after 2 years of his tutelage. They did.
5: Iggy just set his shoe on fire.
1: That was recent, wasn't it?
3: That was back in the
0: couple of years ago.
3: HD2 studio.
1: How did he set his shoe on fire? He just put it down, his cig down for a little bit on his shoe?
3: I think he had his lighter on him, and there was a loose string, and rather than just pulling the string out,
0: or
3: I think
0: cutting
3: he,
0: it, yeah.
3: Yeah, burned it.
0: Burned it off there during the show.
1: Rich came to my son's school a few years ago. Thank you, Rich. Great experience for all involved. That's from the 314.
2: Good.
1: See, get your kids' school lined up for next fall by going to rgobooks.com. There's too many coming in. But, Rich, who is your favorite broadcaster to work with? Who's your favorite to listen to?
2: I got to go back to childhood for that. I was a big Chick Hearn fan, big Vin Scully fan, because those were the two guys that I would walk around with a transistor radio and listen to more than anybody else. Probably Chick Hearn. He was terrific.
0: Lakers broadcaster.
2: You bet. Yeah. He was fantastic.
1: Well, oh, gosh, what a market to have Vin Scully and Chick Hearn calling games.
2: To work with so many of them. You, Rammer. Carpenter was great. A lot of them.
1: Somebody said their favorite show was Rich and Rob on 1380. And now Rob King is the voice of the Pittsburgh Steelers.
2: Here's Rob. He's doing a great job up there. They love him in Pittsburgh, I think.
1: Good for him.
2: But their legend, radio legend, who called Steelers games, either passed away or retired. I'm not sure what his name was, but I do know Rob King's name. And boy, am I happy for him. He loves it there. The years that I did radio with Rob were my favorite years in St. Louis and in the media.
1: Well, good for you.
2: Yeah, that was great.
1: Was that where was 1380 low?
2: That was down in Webster Groves.
1: Webster Groves.
2: Yeah.
1: Where 590 ended up or no?
2: I don't know where they ended up. All I know is it was in Webster Groves and when we did that show.
1: What about that?
2: Hold on. I'm getting them mixed up. No, it was in Clayton.
1: Clayton, okay.
2: It was in Clayton right around the
0: Sevens
2: corner. Around the corner from that good hamburger joint that's no longer there. They had a good hamburger
1: place. Oh, the
2: Fatted
1: Calf?
2: Fatted Calf.
1: Yeah. How about that?
2: Yeah.
1: Well, Rich, great to see you, buddy. Thanks for coming in. That's it.
2: It went quickly, and I appreciate that, and thank you. They're, you know, people don't care about me anymore, nor should they. They've got
1: more. Should they?
2: They've got other things to do. But I got more stories to tell, man. I didn't tell you guys about the time I drove George Foreman around in Sacramento, did I?
1: No.
2: No, you haven't heard that. So you haven't heard about the time where I drank vodka with a Russian boxing team, did you?
0: No. Doug,
2: you haven't heard those?
0: No, I'm not.
1: And you taught Rush Limbaugh everything he knows about
2: Rush
1: TV.
2: I taught Rush Limbaugh how to do television.
0: Did you really?
2: I did. I have more. I'll let you know.
1: Were the Kings there when you were there in Texas?
2: First year I was there.
1: Now they got the A's this year. Think about it, Doug.
0: Now they got the A's this year, and then
1: they had the Kings.
2: But I've got more. So
1: why don't you write a book about your career?
2: Nobody cares about what I've done in that. Although I do have enough stories that could be semi-funny to some.
1: Yeah.
0: You know, your kids and grandkids will care.
2: Yes.
0: It doesn't have to be something you publish and sell, but if you just took a couple hours just to write down some of the things you did, I bet future generations would say, huh, pretty cool.
2: Well, they might. They just might. I might do that.
0: Yeah.
1: Rich signed a ticket stub for me at the old Busch Stadium. I was probably 10 years old, and now I'm almost 40.
2: Damn.
1: You signed a ticket stub. That's how old it was. They actually had ticket stubs.
2: I thought you got in with AI.
1: We need more Uncle Rich.
2: Now you can print a ticket stub with AI. Yeah,
0: probably could.
2: Never buy a ticket again to see these guys.
0: Well, I'm not sure the barcode would get you into the stadium, but it would look like you'd been to the game.
1: All right, buddy, I'll come see you at the pool,
2: guys.
1: And when the sod is done, you give me a call.
2: Everything looks nice.
1: Uncle Rich Gould with us on TMA. 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

0: bad that they remember. We appreciate all the involvement, the engagement. That's what we're here for, Doug, is the engagement. Is this a remake on that song?
1: No, it's the original.
0: Is it really?

0: the Living Years. When my father passed away. About a dark turn there. Mike Rutherford, of course, of Genesis, Mike Mechanics. December 1988. Didn't I say 87, 88?
1: Yep. Okay. You get it.
0: Doug, this weekend, 101 ESPN will carry the NBA Finals Game 6 coming up in San Antonio. We've got that right here on 101. We've got Game 6 of the Stanley Cup Final on Sunday night. So keep it locked on 101 this weekend. We've talked a little bit about World Cup. U.S. and Paraguay tonight. That's on the old 2 Fox. 8 o'clock kickoff there. Cards in Minnesota for the weekend, and they are sitting at 8 games. Over 500. They come back next week for a 3-game series. That's it. Kind of weird. Back in town. Padres are here Monday. And hopefully Tim, Jackson, the whole gang will be back together. Chairman Kurt doing yeoman's work. Do we still have drops of the week to go as well?
2: We do have drops
0: Holy
2: of the week.
0: Smoke,
2: so much to get to here with only 46 minutes
1: Whoa.
2: Left.
1: Oh, no.
2: So we should probably take a break.
0: Yes, we should. We've got the Design Air email of the day. That's coming your way next.
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1: This is Chairman Kurt with another Sports Center update brought to you by Saliga Heating and Cooling. 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

0: Teammate, brought to you by Brown and Crouppen. Martin, Doug, Chairman Kurt with you on Friday. There's a tradition here, and it's that we're on time with our breaks. No, that's not it at all. It's Drops of the Week, Doug. It's, okay. It's brought to you by our friends, I believe, at VIP as well.
1: Hit the lever. Morning
2: after. Drops of the Week.
3: Yeah, you gotta drop it like a hot dog.
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7: Flip that off.
0: Papers, is it okay if I wrap the call?
1: Hershey's Do you tell your boss you have diarrhea?
8: How could you not care about that?
1: Oh, for heaven's sakes.
9: Just knocking bitches out.
10: We were driving by there one time as a family, and my little brother goes, "Dad, Sister Teresa said they don't know where the Ark is. It's right there." I said, "You dolt."
1: That's the whole story?
3: I found an 18 and a half inch footprint.
11: Is this Lexington steel?
0: We'll come back with a little ween.
12: Yeah.
3: 9:17 a.m. yesterday morning, twice in 2 minutes, he called Papers a son of a suck ass.
13: Suckle some protein out of my beard. No.
9: Get on the train or get run over by it.
14: Anything else?
3: Man.
12: Oh, you don't believe in Bigfoot, do you?
15: Loch Ness Monster.
3: Huh?
2: That was Drops of the Week. Drop, down, drop.
0: Get it. Good job, Papers.
1: All right.
0: Left that. Before he left, Doug, in a parking lot show yesterday, he left that for us.
1: Well, that was nice of him.
0: I enjoyed that.
1: Mm-hmm.
0: And Iggy's story, that was the whole story. Mm-hmm. We actually heard, it wasn't clipped off.
15: No, that was it in its entirety.
0: Instead of clip that off... That was it. That was the whole story. All right, time now for the Design Air email of the day.
15: Doug, you're on the read today, right?
1: I don't have any emails.
15: I'm kidding. I wouldn't do that to you.
1: Okay.
15: Hi, Deus. I miss Tim. How is Tim doing? I miss his laugh. I miss his smile. I miss his cuteness. To make you feel better, Tim, I am offering my legs to you. I have a 36-inch inseam, and I don't need them anymore. I don't know how I will make it through the weekend without Tim.
1: Stop.
15: Oh, wait. Monday is the first of the Iggy hat giveaway. I got my pen and paper ready to keep track. 72 hats in 72 days will be worth one Iggy hat. The small joys in life. Well, gotta go. Get well, Tim. That's from Doug's snuggle buddy on the train, the South City Implant.
12: South City Implant.
0: And he doesn't need his legs anymore?
15: Not when... Tim can use them.
1: I guess he's sitting down all the time, though.
15: Morning, guys. Since Tim is sick, I also decided to get sick, so here's a song. Tell me, Ma, when I go home, the Dugs won't leave the boys alone. Pull me hair, stole me comb, that's all right till I go home. Doug is handsome, Doug is pretty, Doug is the belle of St. Louis City. He is a courtin' 1, 2, 3. Please won't you tell me his hog size because the race truck yesterday wasn't big enough?
0: Is that Kevin Miller?
15: Thanks, and screw Chuck Todd. That's Jugs in D.C.
1: Jugs in D.C.
15: So Timmy's still out, eh? Well, all said for the inmates running the asylum this week. Kudos to you, Martin, Doug, and Jackie. You keep it loose, you keep it tight, and you did it right. Aside from some background coughing and Doug sneezing into the mic twice, pretty good work. H to the Izzo, V to the Izzy. When Tim comes back like Jordan wearing the 4-5, we can all feel warm and safe again. Like a long hug from a grandparent or a stranger side-eyeing you at the urinal. Or the sports radio show that 30% sports, 20% back in my day, and 50% culturally insensitive sports betting tips. These are the moments in life we look forward to. To the weekend we go, Doug, that's Bro Fallon.
1: Bro Fallon.
15: And Doug, finally, as the St. Louis Blues were conceived with the franchise's first game in the fall of 1967, the parents of yours truly conceived me in Crestwood that same September of 1967. 9 months later, on June 12, 1968, I entered this world, just a few days after the Canadiens completed a sweep of the Blues in the Stanley Cup Final. For the next 50 years, the Blues and I continued our connection. We both did nothing but disappoint those believing in us. Yzerman, Nick Kyprios, Nassim Kadri, I could go on. Then on the franchise's and my 51st birthday, June 12, 1968, it happened. The happiest day of my life. Then COVID. Then we signed Kyrou with a no trade. Then Winnipeg in 1.6 seconds. We are both disappointments again, but we'll always have June 12th, 2019. That's from We Too Low. And Doug, that's what we have for the Design Air
1: Too Low
15: Heating and Cooling email
0: South City
15: today.
0: Implant, Jugs in D.C., We Too Low,
1: and Bro Fallon.
0: Mm-hmm.
1: Okay. That was it.
0: Those are those. All right. We will announce the winner of the designer email of the day before this show wraps at 11 o'clock. BK and Ferraro at the top of the hour. Next, it's Robert Thomas of your St. Louis Blues. We look back on Game 7 in Boston.
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0: Back inside the Stiefel Studios, Martin, Doug, Chairman Kurt with you, Tim under the weather, hopefully back with us Monday, Jackson excused absence, hopefully back on Monday as well with the whole gang, but in the meantime, let's talk about the 7-year anniversary of the Blues Stanley Cup. Every June 12th, we stop, we reflect, Doug, we pay homage, and there's only a handful of players left on the Blues from the team that night, and that includes our friend Robert Thomas. Robert, welcome into the program. How are you doing these days?
20: I'm doing well, guys. Thanks for having me back on. Oh. Tough to see Action Jackson taking the day off. Eh?
0: No, I feared if you knew that you might cancel. That's why we didn't tell you.
20: That's funny.
0: How's the golf game?
20: Say my golf game's actually pretty good right now. I haven't played too much, but you know when you just find something in your game and it just helps you out? I think I'm on that path right now.
0: Where are you in St. Louis for the summer? Are you back in Canada? And it's none of my business, first of all, but I was just curious.
20: No, you know, we're going to spend a lot more time here in St. Louis this summer, so try and fight off the heat a little bit and the humidity. But, yeah, we're going to be around a lot this summer.
1: Besides golf, what else do you do to stay busy in the summer?
20: A lot of family time. You know, you miss so much time with your kid during the season, whether it's traveling or practices, games. So, you know, try and spend a lot of time doing stuff that you're not able to do during the season. Obviously training a lot, but also like, you know, playing other sports. You know, I just recently got and played my first game of padel. That was a blast. You know, play some pickleball here and there and tennis and stuff. So, you know, try and play some other sports and kind of stay active.
0: And padel is like a version of pickleball, or it's kind of similar?
20: Yeah, it's hard to describe. Like, I think it's like a mixture of like tennis, pickleball, and racquetball maybe. But it's a blast. It's a lot of fun.
0: We had Panger on 8 o'clock hour, just talking about Game 7 in Boston, how fresh the memories are. And for you, I was just thinking about it. I mean, you were 19. What were your emotions going into that game that night?
20: Yeah, yeah, a lot of nerves. Yeah, I think, you know, looking back on it, on the whole run and experience, you know, when it happens in your first year, you kind of take it for granted a little and maybe don't feel the same feelings as guys who'd been in St. Louis for a long time. And, but you kind of remember that feeling always, especially now, you know, 7 years later, you want that feeling again. And, the next time you do have that feeling, it's going to be pretty special as well. But, yeah, I would say nerves, but also confidence. Our team was in, you know, a lot of do or die situations throughout the year and playoffs. And, we always found a way to stay calm and confident. And, so I think that was part of it as well.
0: I think Pat Maroon told me a story that it was early in that playoff run that Alexander Steen, I don't know if he said it to the team or to Maroon and others, but he said, Steen said, we're going to win the cup and it's going to be on the road, maybe a game seven. And Maroon said, I'm going to Boston. He goes, he remembered that. There did seem to be, despite the, you know, really deflating Game 6 home loss when the town was ready, there seemed to be just kind of a confidence. And even though that's a daunting task to win a Game 7 on the road in Boston, it didn't seem like that group was rattled at all.
20: No, not at all. I think, yeah, Patty said it best. I don't remember that Steiner conversation, but it sounds exactly like something he would say. He's a pretty smart guy, and yeah, no, there was a lot of confidence in any situation where it seemed like the odds were stacked against us.
1: In a game like that, a game seven, you said there's obviously a lot of nerves. Do those go away once the games start, or do you carry that pressure with you throughout the 60 minutes?
20: No, I think they go away after, you know, the first couple shifts. That's usually how it happens. Maybe the first shift you're a little nervy or a little kind of wired of excitement, but they go away pretty quickly.
0: And a reference to this earlier as well, but just the Chief, it's now infamous, can't even play it probably with all the bleeps, but the pregame, very brief, but just, I felt like it just captured kind of Chief's persona as well. Like, we're not taking any crap from anybody. Let's go, let's get the cup, let's get it on the plane, let's go home. That, just watching it, I think Blues fans get chills. How about being in the room when he gave you that little pep talk?
20: Yeah, I mean, I wasn't in the room for that one, but that's typical Chief. You know, he knew what to say at the right times and the right moments, and he's so connected with the team. So, yeah, he knew how to get everyone on the right page and with the right message. And, you know, that's what he always did.
0: Oh, you weren't in the room. Were you taping your stick?
20: No, I had a broken wrist, so okay. I was up top watching that one.
0: I know. I just wanted to see if you had taken it in at all at that moment there. How about this summer now? I can't remember the last time that we had you on the show, and a lot has transpired, of course, during the season. What's going on right now in your world? And I mean, I know your hope is to be here, and you told us that at one point. Where does that sit? How do you approach it?
20: Yeah, no, that's not changed at all. I don't think really much has changed. You know, me and my family love being in St. Louis. You know, our daughter was born here. She loves it here, and yeah, there's nothing's really changed. So just kind of going about that. Obviously, spending a lot of time in St. Louis, which is nice and exciting. So yeah, I don't think anything's really changed.
0: Do you think is that conversation gone away at least? Have you and Steen had a chance to talk, kind of moving forward, that you're all on the same page at this point?
20: Yeah, there's been conversations, and you know, we feel like the page is kind of turning on that, and you know, we're looking forward to next year, and obviously anything can happen, but you know, I think we're moving towards next year and how we can make the team better.
0: And what did you think about the finish? Where you guys had some momentum there, second half momentum at a point there. Do you feel good about the group you got coming back?
20: Yeah, I do. You know, we got a lot of young. Like, I think we ended the year with one of the youngest teams in the league, and you know, we played with some confidence and some attitude, and I think that's what's going to bring us success. Obviously, it doesn't just carry over like that year to year, as we've learned. But I think, you know, last year as a whole was just a great learning experience for a lot of young guys and for a lot of guys in the core of the team to you know, make sure we don't get off to that same start again.
0: And Monty kind of said he thought it would start in training camp, that it might be a tougher camp and just kind of like locking in earlier. Do you think there's something to that?
20: Yeah. You know what? We obviously got to try something different, whether that's a harder or a different training camp. You know, we'll leave those ideas to him and, you know, it's his camp, and obviously something has to change, and hopefully that's the answer to getting off to a really strong start.
1: Have you watched a lot of the playoffs this year, or is it hard to watch when you're not involved?
20: No, I love hockey, so I've been watching almost every game, and yeah, it's been as a hockey fan, obviously it sucks you're not in it and it hurts, but as a hockey fan, there's been some exciting games, that's for sure.
1: This is 3 years out of the last four that the Blues have missed the playoffs. That's a dry spell. That's a tough road to go, isn't it? You guys got to be frustrated by that.
20: Yeah, we're definitely really frustrated. You know, we obviously have seen a lot of turnover in the last couple of years, and you know, we haven't been able to gain some momentum. And you know, like I was saying, we ended the last year with a really young team, and you know, we have a lot of confidence in a lot of our young players to really grow and continue to get better and really build a foundation that we can you know, have a good run of success with.
0: How good do you think, if a full season, Holloway, Snugger, and yourself, would you look forward to like that group just being together for a full season?
20: Yeah, I think you know, with a lot of guys, like you mentioned Holly, you know, he's played, you know, two and a half, you know, maybe 3 years in the NHL, and just the progress you see every year with him is amazing, and he's only going to get a lot better. Snuggy, obviously, it's his first full year, so he's got a lot of room to reach his ceiling. He's got a very high ceiling, and we're really excited about him. So there's just so much room to grow with everyone, and I think that's what makes where our team's at is so exciting.
1: I see you're going to turn 27 here in a couple of weeks. Does it seem kind of odd that you're really at 27, one of the grizzled veterans of the team now?
20: Yeah. You know, just looking back a couple of years, I feel like I was the youngest guy on the team, you know, 4 years ago, and now you're kind of one of the older ones. So, yeah, it kind of feels a little different, but I still feel pretty young.
0: Now, at that time, winning the cup, all these details, it all gets mixed up in my head, Doug, but were you still in the Tkachuk household back then, that summer?
20: Yeah, yeah. I was there for a bunch of years, had a lot of fun, and yeah, still go back quite often for dinner and bring the family over, so it's really nice.
0: Just don't sit in Big Walt's chair. That's the only rule there. That's the only.
20: Yeah, that's never changed.
0: Well, you are welcome on this show. A friend of the show, we extend that offer. Anytime you want to phone up, Jackson will be back next week. Tim will be back next week. You want to talk golf, whatever, just swing on by, call in. You are a friend of the show, all right?
20: Awesome. I appreciate it, guys. Good chatting.
0: All right, that's Robert Thomas with us from the Blues, of course. Part of that Stanley Cup winning team. I knew he came back. He played in Game 6 and then did not play in Game 7 because he had gotten hurt early in the Stanley Cup final and tried to come back. I guess that was the home game, the Game 6 home game. So
1: they would never have got there without him.
0: No.
15: I didn't remember that he was 19 at the time.
0: Yes. But Doug was right early in the show. I had to issue an apology because I forgot that Kyra actually played during that season. In a handful of games. All right, we still have the winner of the email of the day. We're getting this clock back on track. We're in the Stiefel Studios. TMA is brought to you by Brian and Krupen.
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0: 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That's the website to head to book your next flight. You want to get away this summer, maybe a beach for the kids. Go down to Fort Lauderdale, Destin, Fort Myers. 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Allegiant flights at a reasonably price. You can find those on the website. And when you're flying out of MidAmerica St. Louis Airport, it's all about the convenience. I think Carlos Spicy Wiener was texting earlier that he was headed to Gulf Shores. They added Gulf Shores about a year ago. Whether you're going to Vegas, Florida, so many great destinations, all from Muscoota, Illinois, not far at all from downtown St. Louis. And when you fly out of MidAmerica St. Louis Airport, it's just convenient. 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

0: Last Text Exchange. The Big Jackson guy gets mad when there's a sports center update and he doesn't call himself Action Jackson.
1: I mean, I feel like I've done a decent job today.
2: No, I
1: know. He just was fawning over Jackson not being here.
2: Kind of rain on your parade.
1: Come on, 18.
2: Mm-hmm.
0: Good to have Robert Thomas on the show. What a night that was for all the Blues players, especially a 19-year-old gets to win a cup in his rookie year, albeit the injury and people pointing out was the Krug hit that was in game one. Blues 7-year anniversary of winning the Stanley Cup. Fun visit with Darren Pang, the always excitable Darren Pang in the 8 o'clock hour. You can always go back and podcast. 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This is TMA, Martin, Doug, Chairman Kurt with you. And we're getting it done on this Friday. I got to say, I think that it's been a good show. I don't care. I'm just going to say it's been a good show. Doug, allow the text line to disagree.
2: Oh, well, they hate everything.
0: Disagree as you may or might. Mm-hmm. Fun show.
1: Pang was great. Rich was phenomenal.
0: Uncle Rich, Bob Thomas, giving us a little blues cred on this show. And we got an email today, winner. We also, is this a Who's Your Grandma?
1: What's your grandma think?
0: What'd your grandma think?
1: Very short edition, super short edition. But last night after game 5 of the Stanley Cup final, John Tortorella was asked, was asked about the goaltending situation, and he was very curt with his answer.
3: John, did you consider at all going to Aiden Hill in the third period, or was there any conversation
4: you thought about? Oh, Christ, that could be the stupidest question I've heard.
2: Huh. Okay, and that was that.
1: As I said, abbreviated version of "So what'd your grandma think?"
0: How would you like to step into his? You got to be ready, right? Because you know you're going to get nuked. I don't put you on the spot. But was there a follow up? Hopefully, the guy followed up and said, "Well, no, it's not a stupid question, and here's why." At this point, with John Tortorella, you've got to be ready for that.
1: That was the end of the clip, as far as I could see. But I'm not sure how the reporter responded.
0: But don't you agree that if you're a reporter at this point with Tortorella, you've got to be ready?
1: I kind of like when the reporter gets unfairly jabbed at when they strike back a little bit.
0: Yes.
2: Yeah, I did too.
0: Well, that's what I'm saying.
1: What was the one? Are you being pissy? Or why are you being so pissy?
0: That's a Connor McDavid? Or no.
1: Dreisaitl.
2: No, Leon Dreisaitl. Yeah.
0: Seemed like he and the reporter had a history, and they'd go back and forth. I think you could do a "What'd Your Grandma Think" with Tortorella like almost every night.
2: Yeah, I'd like to see a lot of the media guys get together and just purposely ask Tortorella questions that he's not going to like, just to see how he'd respond.
0: Or just what I would do now at this point, because he can't handle what are fairly commonplace questions. Mm-hmm. Maybe just go with the absurd. Hey, John, do you think your choice of tie tonight might have cost you the game?
2: Mm-hmm. Who's big for you?
1: This was one of my favorites.
5: Yeah, are you raising your voice at me? 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
2: That was Mick Cronin.
0: Mm-hmm. Who, of course, is just a legendary tough guy. You just would not want to. Why would you? Doug, you would never raise your voice at Mick Cronin.
2: No, he's the boss. 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
1: Let's wrap it up, fellas.
2: Oh.
0: Okay.
1: For this segment. 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
1: This is Chairman Kurt with another Sports Center update brought to you by Universal Windows Direct. We've got Game 5 of the NBA Finals on Saturday night at 7:30. 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
2: Kurt at the controls. His name's Kurt. Great job. Chairman Kurt at the controls. Doug made it all week. I made it 3 days. Tim will be back on Monday. Jackson back on Monday before we go. Email day winner is?
1: That would be We Too Low.
2: 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Congrats. 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We got to roll out of here. We're running way behind. It's Jackson's fault. Mm-hmm. BK and Ferrario are next.
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0: Brian Torres grabs a bat in the ninth inning. Cardinals have him to hit lefty-righty here. You know Gorman's issues with strikeout, especially on the changeup. Little flare into shallow center. Ewing broke back but recovers. And the Cardinals have one out left.
1: It's what it sounded like yesterday on Cardinals TV alongside Alex and Tebow, and I'm BK. It is 11:08. 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
2: jeweler.
1: Might
2: be the latest we've gotten in.
1: No, man.
2: No?
1: No. We've had worse.
2: No, I don't think so. Those guys are typically on time with that. 11:08's the latest.
3: I don't know if we can talk trash. We were kind of behind yesterday, too, you know?
1: By 2 minutes.
2: Yeah, I was saying, both days we got to them by at least two after.
1: I think this is a little different, but man.
2: Segment prior to getting them probably didn't sound great on our part, but that's fine.
1: Brad Thompson joining us here in about, I don't know, 15 minutes, roughly, here on BK and Ferrario. I thought that was a significant moment yesterday. I know they said on the broadcast, hey, Gorman struggles against changeups. Yeah, he struggles against everything.
2: I think he struck out at a fastball up and in his first at bat.
1: At this point, it doesn't matter what opposing pitchers are throwing to him. Yes, the changeup is definitely giving him some struggles. As do breaking balls, as do fastballs. There is nothing that you can throw against Nolan Gorman that he's hitting with much authority whatsoever. Now, him against changeups is like the worst. He has an .056 batting average and zero extra base hits against them so far this season. So yes, it is worse against that than it is against breaking pitches, which he's hitting .200 against with a slugging percentage of .240. But he ain't good against really much of anything right now, Alex. It's just been a huge struggle for him. I did find it interesting that they decided to go to a pinch hitter in that specific spot and that the pinch hitter was Brian Torres. They've also now started to go to Jose Fermin against lefties that are on the mound. Do you think we're starting to see the early signs of changes that could be coming at that position?
2: Yeah, you don't go, which if we can get our updated tally check of what he is right now, 3-for-55. You don't go 3-for-55 and use the narrative
3: how many walks?
1: Five.
2: Two, right?
3: Oh, wow.
1: He's got five in
2: he's
1: that
2: stretch?
1: He's
2: got five in that stretch in 17 games. He's got five
1: that's pretty
2: walks.
1: Good.
2: He's got 27 strikeouts.
3: I was going to say, he's also striking out 50%.
2: Yeah, you don't go 3-for-55 and have a narrative of, well, he hits good against righties. No, you're not really good right now against anything. So, to me, that makes sense. Now, you played him against the righty, which I'm not going to be upset about. You want to see if you can get him going, and frankly, you just don't have any other options. But yeah, I think we're seeing signs of, look, against lefties, you're going to see Jose Fermin getting those starts. And against righties, you're probably going to get two at-bats for Nolan Gorman. But when you get later into the game in a pivotal situation, because he's hitting at the bottom of the order, you're going to see them turn to Torres or Fermin. And frankly, for Nolan Gorman, you're going to get two at-bats, maybe three, to try and get things going. But otherwise, your job has been replaced by Fermin against lefties and Torres or whomever by about the seventh inning against righties.
1: This stretch that you're talking about, it's his last 17 games. How many times in that 17-game stretch do you think he has multiple strikeouts? In a game. How many games in the last 17 do you think he has multiple strikeouts in those games?
3: 10.
1: Not quite. It's not 8. Oh. 8 of the 17 games, like he has multiple strikeouts in them. 27 of his last 50 at-bats have resulted in a strikeout. I'm ready, guys. I think it's time for them to try something new. Yeah.
2: All right, T-Bone, cue it.
1: I just don't think you can continue going back to him at this point. You're 50% of the time that he comes up to the plate, he strikes out. That's unacceptable. Like, it's no longer just a situation where, hey, he's trying to get himself back on track. Yeah, he was, and now it's time to go to something different. You've got Joe Ryan on the mound today. I understand he throws with his right hand. I don't care. You've got to go to somebody different. And to me, that means Brian Torres should be starting at third today.
2: Mm-hmm.
1: And tomorrow, I believe they're going up against a lefty, if I'm not mistaken. If you're going up against a lefty, that means Jose Fermin should start for you. And then on Sunday, you're going up against Taj Bradley? I would rather see somebody other than Nolan Gorman get the start. But if you want to start him one game in the series, maybe that's the game that you get him an opportunity. It's a day game on Sunday. Go ahead and start him there. But beyond that, Alex, I'm good here. I don't feel the need to see Nolan Gorman getting these opportunities. And frankly, at this point, I am not somebody

0: base. But it's so bad right now that I can't even make the case right now that he's currently your best option.
1: Yeah, and I'm kind of beyond the, well, his ceiling is probably the highest you have in that position. I mean, we've done this long enough. I'm not going to sit here and keep acting as if at some point you're going to break through and he's going to become that 40 home run hitter. I mean, it sure doesn't seem like the Cardinals view Blaze Jordan as a third baseman, but I'm with you. You just can't play Nolan Gorman at that spot anymore. He frankly just can't be in your lineup. If you're going to treat Pedro Páez and Victor Scott as two guys that, look, man, you got to hit if you want to play, then the same thing should go for Nolan Gorman. Now, those two had easy replacements. This one doesn't seem like it does if they don't view Blaze Jordan that direction. But at any point, Nolan Gorman shouldn't be getting starts for you because he's just a black hole in your lineup. The real question, in my opinion, is, does he go to AAA? Does it make any sense to send him to AAA? Or do you just keep him as a bench bat and move on at the end of the season? It
0: makes more sense to send him to AAA.
2: Otherwise, I don't know how you get some
1: I'm with you, but I'm not going to act as if AAA, when he starts to hit, he's coming back up and he's going to be fixed. At that
0: maybe
1: point,
0: not,
1: I'm done.
0: But he's not hitting here.
1: Yeah.
0: He doesn't have a role here either.
1: I think
0: if you put him on your bench, when are you using him?
1: Oh, nothing. He's a ghost at that point.
2: If you're putting him on the bench, I mean, I guess that means you're not making a roster move to call somebody up. Because, like, if you want to do the Blaze Jordan thing, somebody's got to go down. Yeah. And if it's not Gorman, then who?
1: I think
2: I don't
1: if you
2: pull
1: send,
2: from anybody else from this roster.
1: I think if you send Gorman to AAA, you're just hoping that he can start hitting down there and another team becomes interested in him.
0: I mean, maybe that's the case, or maybe he eventually like gains some more confidence. It might be a mental thing right now where he's just lost. He's going up to the plate and he does not. Now, he's never a guy that's got a ton of energy. He's like getting up there ready to go. Like, that's not him. And so even when he's going well, it doesn't look overly optimistic. But right now, my confidence level is at an all-time low with him. And I would assume his confidence level in himself is at an all-time low. So maybe this is just a situation where he needs to go down and feel what it's like to go 10 for 15 over a five-game stretch, right? And I think he could potentially do that at AAA. And you're right, Alex. That doesn't mean it's going to translate to the major league level. We've seen other guys that go down there and come back up, and it does not look the same way that it did in AAA.
1: And they've tried that before with Nolan Gorman.
0: Sure, but that was a couple of years ago. I just... You can't keep doing this. And if he's on your bench, I'm not utilizing him as a pinch hitter for anybody on my roster right now. What's the situation where you're using this guy? It doesn't exist. So if I feel better about other options and I don't feel like he's some gold glove defender, you're not using him to pinch run for anybody. He has no role. He's either a starter for you or he's in AAA. That's the honest to God truth of the matter. So to me, that's why I'm making that move, Alex, is it's less about getting him right or figuring it out, although that's helpful, I suppose, and more about, I need to get these other dudes chances here, and he serves no role for me if he's sitting on my bench. I would rather have somebody else that's at the AAA level right now that can actually help me in certain spots. That may be Ramon Mendoza, who can come up and be a right-handed bat that can play everywhere for you. And you probably don't feel bad about DFAing him after you decide to make another roster move. Like, maybe that's the kind of thing that you do. I don't know, but it shouldn't be Nolan Gorman for a whole lot longer.
1: Yeah, I don't even think the whole lot longer should be. It shouldn't be Nolan Gorman. Now is the point where I know what you're saying with Blaze. You can't bring him up. You're not going to bring him up when you're in Minnesota. You'd probably wait till you come back home. Then for these three games, it should be Fermin and Urias. And when you return home, even if you don't believe he's a third baseman, Blaze Jordan should be
0: Torres,
1: with the team. You know, yeah, Torres. Sorry. Torres.
0: I don't think Urias is coming through
1: that
0: door
1: anytime
0: soon. If he was, I think that's your answer. Yeah. I think
2: can't you swing with one hand?
0: I think their plan was for them to go to Urias.
1: Yeah.
0: And when he re-injured the other elbow,
2: they went, oh, bleep.
0: Yeah, I think they now have to, you know, try to make it work for a few games, and it's been worse than it was
1: before. Probably why they moved Blaze to first, to tell people, like, hey, we're not doing it. And then Urias went down again, and it's like, ah, crap, go back to third, Blaze, we might need you.
0: And he's been playing there over the last few days again, so I do wonder if that's some of this is, all right, keep working at it, see if there's anything there. And eventually, I think they've got to
1: just try it. So then, if anything, people will stop asking for it once you see it at the major league level. And I know that's not the way you operate your big league club, but you also don't operate your big league club with a guy that's 3 for 55.
0: I don't think he's going to start. Like, if they called up Blaze Jordan, my guess is he would not start at third base. I think he would be an option for them coming off of the bench.
2: Yeah.
0: And he'd be a guy that occasionally gets starts against lefties.
1: See, I would rather start it, play two innings of him at third, and then replace him defensively once you score runs.
0: Yeah, but you can't guarantee that. I think they would view it as, we'll use him in the best spot possible where we're going to get something out of him. Kind of like Velasquez, where Velasquez is not a guy that's starting every day. He's occasionally getting starts against lefties, primarily as a designated hitter.

0: And occasionally you'll suffer the fate of whatever comes with him in the outfield because he's so good against left-handed pitching right now. And I think you would need to see proof of concept as a hitter from Blaze Jordan before he earns the kind of role that Velazquez currently has on your roster. But for right now, I think that's Brian Torres or it's Jose Fermin. I think those would be the guys for me that I would platoon at that spot.
1: Yeah. Whatever the decisions you go with, it shouldn't be Nolan Gorman again. It's to the point now where that you're not expecting anything from it. And right now I'd put other guys, just like I did with Nathan Church, into that position and say, look, even if you're going to swing and miss, go out there and play that position because you can give us some competitive at-bats.
0: In 10 minutes, we're going to be joined by Brad Thompson. You can get your questions in for Ask Us Anything coming up at 11:45. That's 314-399-9646 is the Air Comfort Service text line. Alongside Alex and T-Bone, I'm BK. Coming up next, Robert Thomas was on TMA just a little bit ago, gave an update on where things stand between he and the St. Louis Blues. We'll discuss that next year on 101 ESPN.
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0: was on with TMA earlier today alongside Alex and T-Bone on BK. He was asked by the guys about his current situation with the Blues, if everything has been resolved, and what his plans are for the upcoming year. Here's Robert Thomas on with TMA.
1: Yeah, no, that's not changed at all. I don't think really much has changed. You know, me and my family love being in St. Louis. You know, our daughter was born here. She loves it here. And yeah, there's nothing's really changed. So just kind of going about that. Obviously spending a lot of time in St. Louis, which is nice and exciting. So I don't think anything's really changed.
2: Is that conversation gone away at least? Have you and Steen had a chance to talk kind of moving forward that you're all on the same page at this point?
1: Yeah. There's been conversations and, you know, we feel like the page is kind of turning on that. And, you know, we're looking forward to next year, and obviously anything can happen, but, you know, I think we're moving towards next year and how we can make the team better.
0: At this point, can we put the Robert Thomas trade conversations to rest, Alex? Or do you still think this is something that fans should be open to?
3: No, I would put it to rest. Between Andy Strickland's reporting last week of saying, like, you know, the expectation is he to be back, and now hearing Thomas, and I know for a fact that the team has had conversations with all of the players going into the offseason before they did their scouting combine trip. So I think the conversations have been had. I believe Robert Thomas saying, like, yeah, the page has turned now from this past trade deadline. And I also believe teams know what the asking price is, and they're not going to pay it, which is fine because I don't think the Blues should trade him unless they get the price that they're asking for returned. Like, I saw the rumor of what Philadelphia was asked for. I saw what the rumor was Utah was asked for. Montreal was asked for. Those teams know what it's cost, and I think they'll probably call. I don't believe the Blues have any appetite to trade him because I think they've decided what direction they're going. So, yeah, I think the page has turned, and I would say for Blues fans, any rumor that shows up of, well, Robert Thomas's name is still out there, to me, that's just noise now. I think that's a dead deal.
0: I also think that's just them doing their due diligence.
3: For sure.
0: Yeah, of course they're listening. Everybody listens on guys. That doesn't mean there's going to be any kind of activity.
3: Yeah.
0: Like, the Blues can have somebody call, and they may be talking about, I don't know, Logan Mailloux or Pugh Suter or whoever else on the roster. And then the opposing general manager says, hey, by the way, I know you guys were talking about Robert Thomas at the deadline. Is that still something you'd consider? And whether it's Steen or Army on the other side of the line, they're like, hey, listen, it's not something that we're looking to do, but what were you thinking about? And they say, hey, Connor McDavid actually wants out, and he's a big fan of toasted ravioli.
3: Really?
0: And Robert Thomas is the exact kind of player that we'd be looking for in return for Connor McDavid. Is that something you're interested in?
3: Robert Thomas is into toasted ravioli too.
0: And then you say, like, yeah, okay, we'll have conversations. But barring something like that,
3: how about a first round pick?
0: It doesn't seem realistic. Also doesn't seem like something they should do.
3: Yeah.
0: I said this at the trade deadline. My stance has not changed. When you have a 26-year-old centerman who is great both ways and has the ability to consistently put up a point per game every season that he's healthy, and this season when he wasn't healthy, and he's a guy that now finally has some line mates that I think are going to be able to take advantage of his natural gifts with Holloway and Snuggerud, that's a guy you build around. That's the guy that you potentially make into the next captain. That is not a guy that you trade.
3: Yeah.
0: So I do not think this is going to be the offseason where they make that kind of a move. Also, as you were going to see this offseason, these salaries are about to explode across the league. I think Alex Tuch's going to get 12+. Mm-hmm. I think Jason Robertson's going to get 14+. Mm-hmm. I think you're going to see some other teams that are re-signing some of their own players. And the center position market is going to be, for players like Robert Thomas, $12+ million a year, which means you effectively have like a 35 to 40% pay cut from Thomas relative to what the market should bear for a player like him. That's when you really get to start to take advantage of him as a player, is when other peers that put up similar kind of production are making nearly twice as much money as him. He is that kind of a bang for your buck value. You keep him.
3: Yep.
0: And you build around him, and you hope to God you're able to build a team that contends with some of these other teams out there.
3: Real quick, you said it best. He's got line mates that can get his assets best use, and their assets can be best used. And I think Robert Thomas with Holloway and Snuggerud has the potential to be a 90 to 100 point player. That's an $8 million guy for 100 points. I'll take that any day of the week. It's just a matter of getting him there.
0: Even if he's not.
3: Yeah.
0: An $8 million guy for 70 or 80 points is a bargain bin basement value.
3: Well, Nico Hischier's reported as between 11 and 13, and he's a 50 to 60 point player.
0: Exactly. If Robert Thomas were to hit the market today, he were a free agent.
3: 12 to 13 mil.
0: I think maybe even more.
4: I think 15, potentially.
0: I know that sounds crazy, but these teams are desperate for centermen.
3: Yeah.
0: Desperate. And at his age, 26 years old, a guy who wins more than 50% of his faceoffs, who is, I mean, what, a top 10 center defensively in the league right now, and can get you consistently 80-plus points, that gets you, at a minimum, $13 million a year.
3: That's why I think what T-Bone said is right. Teams that wanted Robert Thomas missed their chance, because I think he was ready to deal him at the deadline. And after the deadline settled, after Steen started to get a little bit more in command, I think teams, it's now just a pipe dream to acquire Robert Thomas.
0: Alongside Alex and T-Bone, I'm BK. 314-399-9646. That is the Air Comfort Service text line. We'll get to Ask Us Anything in 15 minutes. 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
4: 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Cardinals fell to the Mets yesterday 5-4, but they took 2 of 3 from New York. They now head out to Minnesota where they'll start a 3-game set tonight. 7:10 will be first pitch. Kyle Leahy will be on the mound for St. Louis. Joe Ryan will get the start for the Minnesota Twins. 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
0: Alex, we need to start out by apologizing to our friend Brad Thompson, Cardinals analyst for Cardinals TV, joins us weekly here on BK and Ferrario via the Callier and Thompson hotline. We were told, hey, we need to get to him by 11:30, and we did not accomplish that goal. It is 11:32. 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But BT, I will tell you, take the credit, pass the blame. We did not get into the show today until 11:08, so yeah. It's not totally on us.
3: Yeah, we went quick in other segments.
6: Okay, that's fine. And look, I don't care that we were a couple of minutes late. That is totally fine. I will say this, though. There are a couple of things with you starting late on the show. And this is one that Kerry Davis used to say. This is a great coaching saying from Coach Rick Venturi. Kerry Davis used to use it, and Rick Venturi, I think, coined it. You're either coaching it or you're allowing it. So you're either telling the show, TMA, that, hey, man, you guys are doing a great job. You should run over on your time, or you're just turning the blind eye and allowing it to happen. So one of those two things is happening for you guys. Either way, I'm excited to join you. I totally forgot you were calling. I was mid-round throwing heavy ball BP to my kids' team. We're here in Omaha, Nebraska, playing in a huge tournament. Game one under our belts already. The Bombers, as you didn't ask, so I'm just going to tell you.
0: Please.
6: 18-8 winners.
0: Wow.
6: In game one. And now, look, we got our hands full in game two. The Nebraska Dominators have put together a good season to this point, so we'll see how it goes.
3: It's a great name, the Dominators. By the way, JR's son's out in that tournament too, BT, so keep an eye out
6: really?
3: For Eli Rutherford.
6: I got to give JR a call.
3: Yeah. He took the lovely scenic drive to Omaha, Nebraska on Wednesday, so I told him he's going to love it.
6: Heck yeah. No, it was beautiful. Yeah, we did the drive yesterday. We're doing a little, we're doing the 4-game guarantee. He might be doing the longer game guarantee. You know, big money over there in the JR household.
3: That's true.
6: I can't hide money.
3: It's that athletic money, BT.
0: By the way, to answer the question, are we coaching it or are we allowing it? We're allowing it. They bring in a lot of revenue for the station, BT. I don't know if you've heard. And if they go over by a few minutes, we'll figure it out from there.
3: I don't know if you've seen our billboards around St. Louis of BK and Ferrario, but we're kind of a big deal.
6: You know what? I don't drive enough. That's all. That's on me.
0: All right, BT, let's talk a little bit about these Cardinals. They win 2 out of 3 out in New York. Overall, played a pretty good series, I would say. I want to start out with the starter from yesterday. What did you see from Hunter Dobbins? What stood out to you in his first real opportunity to be a full-time starter for the Cardinals here?
6: Yeah, look, first of all, I like the resiliency in him. That is not the start that you wanted, giving up a pair of bombs early and you just kind of just struggling to have a 3 spot in the first inning. But the kid's unflappable. Like, I really like that. And that's something that Heim had mentioned when he brought him over. He said, look, when he was a rookie last year with Boston, he's in New York and he's chirping fans, like with the Yankees. Like, he ain't taking crap from anybody, and I like that. And I think the stuff plays for him, right? So we saw him get the spot start against Pittsburgh. We saw him get this start yesterday. He was fantastic in 2 long relief appearances and really saved your bullpen. I think that it's very safe to say that Hunter Dobbins could absolutely be a part of this rotation in the future. Right, I think that he's got the stuff to do it. I think that he's still tweaking his arsenal and figuring out how to best utilize it. But he's got swing and miss. His fastball plays, especially at the top of the zone. He's got the stuff off of that that he keeps hitters off balance. I like what we've seen out of Dobbins.
3: We've talked with Derek Gould about this too, BT, of, you know, Dobbins potentially just staying in this 6-man rotation and how long they can go with that. What does that do for the Cardinals if they continue with this 6-man rotation to keep Hunter Dobbins a part of this?
6: Yeah, I don't know if I like the 6-man rotation in general. I like having it every once in a while to build in the 6-day rest that when you're not getting the off day, which, you know, the Cardinals were trying to build in another off day, especially for May, this turnaround. The only reason I don't like it is it leaves you a man short in the pen, right? Like, that ends up being tough. At some point, you're going to end up needing that. So we'll see exactly how they handle this. I'd be surprised if they go with it for a longer extended period of time. But who knows, right? Like, all you can do when you're that guy, if you're getting the opportunity, whether it's as a spot starter or six man for a time or two around, whatever it is put your best foot forward. And I know from talking to Ollie, from talking to Dusty, they really like Dobbins. Like, they love everything about him, the competitiveness and certainly the stuff that he has. But it does ultimately, back to the point of why I don't like it for a long run, it just leaves you short in the pen.
0: All right, BT. I've got to ask you about Gorman. So he's...
6: I thought we were talking all happy. Everybody was happy.
0: Wait for it. Let's get the spin rate here.
2: Spin rate.
6: Okay, good.
0: So Gorman striking out about 50% of the time.
6: It in a positive way when you said, I have to ask you about something.
0: Yeah, well, give me just a minute here. I'll find a way. Gorman, in his last 15 games, striking out about 50% of the time. We talked in our open today about potentially maybe seeing some alternatives at that spot. Let me ask it this way, BT. If the Cardinals turn third base to somebody different, who do you think is most deserving of that opportunity?
6: It's a great question. I have no idea. Like, at this point, right, it's very evident that Blaze Jordan is not a third baseman, because if so, he'd be playing third base in the minor leagues, and he'd probably be up here by now. So that's not the case. And like those, and I know that you guys have talked to people, I've talked to plenty of people, he ain't the answer over at third base. Not because his bat doesn't play, the glove doesn't play over there. That's just not where he's going to be. I think that you could see Fermin getting some more at-bats over there at third base. I think that he's been solid. At the end of the day, I know this is last year was a runway year, but this was a prove-it year for a lot of guys. You are getting to a point where this team is playing above expectations, and you have to figure out the best way to set your best foot forward as a club. And when Gorman's scuffling the way that he is, it's hard to believe that that's going to be the answer every single day, right? And he knows that. They know that. He's putting plenty of pressure on himself, and I'm sure that it's been a rough road for him. But I think they're getting close to the, hey, we gotta start seeing some more production, or we're going to start mixing and matching. You're already seeing it late in games, right? He's not facing a lefty. Like, you're going to turn that over as quickly as possible. Like, I want it to happen for him so bad, not as bad as he does, obviously, because you know the power potential that he brings. You know the excitement that can be there in his game, but the times right now are few and far between for those. What about you, though? Where do you, when you guys are looking at it, who do you want to see over there?
0: Torres, I know he's not an actual third baseman, but hey, man.
6: Yeah, you want his bat in the lineup, though.
0: Yeah. Fermin against a lefty, I think, makes a lot of sense. And listen, I'm with you, BT. Like, I don't think Blaze Jordan is a third baseman, but if you're going to make this switch and you decide, hey, Gorman, we're probably not going to use you off the bench. There's really not a situation that's going to arise where we're going to use you over some of the alternatives. Maybe you do send him down the way that you did with Vic, try to get his head right, if nothing else, try to get his confidence back, and maybe you do make the call-up of Blaze Jordan, and he starts there, once or twice a week. Like, I think you just go with a bunch of different options, see who sticks and who ends up earning that opportunity the way that Nathan Church has in center field.
6: Yeah, look, I think that everything is in play right now for the Cardinals and the way that they handle him. And that's a good thing, right? Like, you don't want them just to be, hey, line drawn in the sand. Like, nope, it's the whole year and you can struggle as bad as you want. Like, no, that's... Like, you don't get a whole season of that. You also don't get like 1 month and we're going to overreact and send somebody down. But, I'm with you, dude. I really do believe that there are a lot of balls in the air when it comes to that situation and the roster in general right now. They've shown you it can be fluid. They will move some pieces around. So what we see for a lineup right now or what we're seeing day in and day out, that could drastically change over the next month plus.
0: BT, appreciate the time, man. Enjoy yourself out there in Omaha. We'll talk with you again next week.
6: All right, guys. We're going to try to dominate the Dominators. I'll let you know.
0: Hell yeah. Please keep us updated.
3: Yeah, hit us 18 bombs in this one.
0: Right. Cardinals analyst for Cardinals TV joining us as he does each and every week here on BK and Ferrario. I'm curious to see what they decide to do here. Do you guys think they make any kind of a move before the game today?
3: No.
0: I don't either.
3: Not today.
4: Not with them being in Minnesota. Yeah. No.
3: I think after their off day, their next off day, I think they might.
4: I think when they head
0: home,
4: they
0: might.
4: They've
0: got a while before an off day.
4: I think when they head home.
0: Next Saturday is their next one.
4: And when they come home, by the way, on a Monday, what makes it a little easier is that's when your minor league affiliate is off.
0: Yep.
4: That's when I could see the move happening. I don't think they're doing it today before Minnesota.
0: I would keep an eye on the Memphis lineup this weekend. I will be curious to see who's getting the starts at third base for them. If it continues to be Blaze Jordan this weekend, I wonder if they're saying, you know what, we don't think he's a third baseman, but let's see what it looks like for a few more days. And if he's just fine over there and he's making all the plays that need to be made, maybe we can get by with that for a couple of days a week. You get a lefty on the mound, he gets opportunities out there. And we split those chances between he and Jose Fermin. And if a righty's on the mound, maybe we go to Torres. Or maybe you split even some of those right-handed opportunities between Jordan and Torres as well. I don't know, but I think we're quickly approaching the time where a change is necessary for them at the third base spot. All right, coming up in about 10 minutes, we'll talk to Mike McKenna, former NHL goalie, joins us each and every week on behalf of McAdoodles. Got some big-time goalie conversations leading into or coming out of last night's game in the Stanley Cup Final. I know Torts got real testy about being asked about his goalie, even though he's the first goalie ever in NHL history to give up, I think it's 4-plus goals in each of the Stanley Cup Final games.
3: How dare somebody ask if your goalie's got a 850 save percentage in the Stanley Cup Final should get pulled when the other team did the same thing and won two in
4: yes,
3: a row.
4: He would say that's the stupidest question I've heard.
3: And Tortorella would do that.
0: Yeah, he did do that last night. So we'll talk about it with Mike McKenna coming up in about 10 minutes. Ask Us Anything is next here on 101 ESPN.
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5: 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It's BK and Ferrario on 101 ESPN. You've got questions, we may have the answers. 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
0: 9-9-9-6-4-6. That is the Air Comfort Service text line for Ask Us Anything. If you guys have any questions, sports or otherwise, we'll get to them right now here on the Air Comfort Service text line. From the 314, have you guys seen what's going on with the Memphis Redbirds and their stadium deal? I've seen some of this floating out there over the last couple of days on Twitter. T-Bone, I know you very recently went to the Memphis Redbird Stadium and basically said, yeah, could use some upgrades.
22: Oh, yeah. Yeah, it's looking kind of rough. I don't know that they've really touched it up since it was built, which I think was the 90s, if I'm not mistaken. It could use a little bit of money to try and help kind of bring some more life to it, because when I say it doesn't look like it's been touched, I mean like literally everything. Like, they could use some fresh paint that could be added to it. Some of the ballpark is just kind of old. It feels like a stadium that was built in the 90s. It could use a little bit of life into it.
0: This is how it goes. A lot of the time you see team wants upgrades, city doesn't want to pay for the upgrades, team says give us X number of dollars, city says no, what about this? And like, you get the negotiation back and forth. I wouldn't be overly concerned about this just yet. I give it like 6 months. And if you're still hearing this stuff at that point, maybe then it becomes a real conversation. Okay, what's the plan here? Where are things going to go? And I don't know what the Cardinals would do. Because they own the team now, right? Didn't they take ownership over? I don't know who owns the team, to be honest with you.
22: I can't recall
0: exactly what the situation is. I think the stadium is different. I think that's a Memphis thing, but be curious to see where it goes. I wouldn't be overly concerned about it just yet. From the 618, do you guys think that the league will ever implement some kind of mechanism within the cap that would allow teams in states with no income tax a way to compete with the others? So basically, do you think that they'll punish the teams with no state income tax and make it a little different, more quote-unquote fair for the other teams? I don't think so, no.
3: I think somebody brought that up to either Bettman or Daly the last time they had a meeting or availability, and they basically said, like, yeah, but how are you going to do it? That's the problem. You have to get both sides to agree upon that, and that's just going to be a really difficult thing to do. So, no, I don't think so.
22: Yeah, I don't think they do it. I think it's just complicated because once you start to do that for them, then you've got to kind of look at, okay, well, how are we going to do this with everybody else? And the cap's just kind of nice and easy as it is right now, and I think that's why you just stick with it. And as we've pointed out in the past, it's a problem now. I don't know that it's always going to be a problem. If the Panthers go into a rebuild, people aren't going to care that there's no income tax there. They're not going to sign there. So I think that's the big driving force as well.
0: From Afton Soccer Guy, what's your confidence level in the U.S. men's national team to go far into the World Cup?
22: Low.
3: Very low.
22: I think they get to the round of 32.
3: Our USA pride came out right there, T-Ball.
22: USA! USA! USA!
3: Go Team Italy.
22: I just know what they are in soccer, man. Everybody always dreams about them being bigger than what they are. And it's just a reminder when they get to the World Cup, you're not going to compete with the best from South America. You're not going to compete with the best in Europe. And I don't know that U.S. soccer is ever going to get there. So I think they will get out of the group stage. They can probably win in the round of 32, maybe the round of 16, depending on the draw. They're not going any further than that, though. They're not going to be a team that gets to like the Final Four and wins in the Elite Eight round.
3: Every year, I feel like when we get to the World Cup, I feel like people are talking about USA and could they do damage. And every year you're disappointed with because they lose to somebody that you're like, they lost to who? And then it kind of falls flat for you.
0: Who's your team?
22: My team to win it all?
0: Mm.
22: I really like France. They're the team that I kind of have pinpointed as the one that I think is going to end up winning this. They're probably number one for me because like some of these teams like Argentina, Messi's just getting up there in age. I don't think they can go on a run. Same with like Portugal. I think it's either France or Brazil would be another one I would circle.
0: I've got France.
3: I had Brazil. And I know nothing about soccer, so I'm a spectator this time of the year.
0: 314-399-9646. That is the Air Comfort Service text line for Ask Us Anything. From Tim's Offshore Bookie. Alex, are you aware that Team Italy is not even in the World Cup this year?
3: I am not. How dare they? Did they not qualify? Were they the last two?
0: Yeah.
22: And that's pretty pathetic for what was once a powerhouse, and this tournament's expanded.
3: Yeah.
22: They let in, like, I think it's like 10 automatic, or not 10 automatic, but 10 qualifiers from Europe.
3: At least I have that first period that Team Italy led in hockey.
22: Yeah.
3: I think it was over Sweden, if I'm not mistaken.
0: From Tim's Toothless Bottom Boy, finish the sentence. The Blues would be making a huge mistake this offseason if they blank. Blues would be making a huge mistake this offseason if they blank.
3: Traded Robert Thomas.
22: I think that's like the only one that I would say.
3: I don't know what else would be a huge mistake.
22: Blues would be making a huge mistake if they overpay for the number two pick. I would add that one in there as well.
0: That's what I was going to go with, especially after our conversation yesterday.
22: Yeah, because I'm okay for overpaying for a proven commodity. I'm not okay with trading for a unknown. Even though there might be the ceiling of that, I'm not overpaying to get up to that spot for that because I said this on the Rebel Report today. You know, prospects are prospects. I have no freaking clue what those guys are. I don't care what you tell me their ceiling is. A lot of them flame out.
0: 314-399-9646 is the Air Comfort Service text line from the 618. Guys, I need advice. I want to get back into golfing. Just picked up my old clubs from college. I'm 32 years old. I live in Alton, but my anxiety goes crazy on a busy golf course.
3: Well, first thing I would say is definitely pick it up if you want to get back into it. I mean, I picked it up 5 years ago with my dad, and I mean, I love doing that now. I would say don't go to a really popular golf course because that's where you get a lot of people. try and go to maybe a lower level golf course to where it's not as crowded and try and pick a time where there's not a lot of people. But I mean, if you go with a couple of buddies who want to get in on it and you go with a foursome that takes your time, nobody cares. Yeah. If somebody's like on your tail and you're stressed about it, just let them go in front of you. Just say, hey, you guys could play ahead. I'm taking my time. I'm not the greatest golfer, so go ahead and tee off in front of me. Most people could care less with that one. So, or just get paired with other people. But if you've got anxiety, I would say probably avoid that. Yeah. So go weekdays in the afternoon, weekdays in the evenings, like right before it gets dark out. And then, you know, if you're going to go on a weekend, probably go later in the day would be my advice.
22: I was going to say, I don't know if there's one of these close to Auld because I'm not familiar with the golf scene around there. Maybe just find like if there's a 9-hole course, right? Rather than the 18, because that's where a lot of people go. Mm-hmm. Typically, those 9 holes are a little less
3: There's a par 3 course that's by Tower T driving range where, I mean, par 3s are, you know, rarely that big. And then somebody also brought up the good advice, go to a driving range first. Go there for a couple weeks and just hit, and then you can go to a golf course. But I would say the big thing is find buddies who want to do it with you, and then if there's 4 of you, nobody's going to care.
0: From Low Life Dad, guys, what about Curtis Meade as a trade option? Nationals third baseman, 25 years old, fits into the youth movement, and is currently having a good season. I don't know why the Nationals would trade him.
3: I was going to say, if he's having a good season, why are the Nationals getting rid of him?
0: Been really good this year. 10 home runs, 30 ribbies. I just don't see him as a real trade candidate and has club control. So, I mean, if they were willing to deal him, sure, I could see you making a move for him, but also they're probably going to ask you for a pretty significant price, and I'm not willing to pay a significant price for a guy that I have no idea if this is going to be sustainable for him or not.
22: Yeah, I don't see them moving him because of the control that you talked about and the fact that I think they view him as a guy that's going to be a big driving force into what they are going to be out of this rebuild or whatever they're doing there.
0: He's also probably not a long-term third baseman. Probably fits more as a first base DH type. So from that perspective, like, he's terrible on the bases. He's a really bad defender. And I don't know if that fits in with what the Cardinals are doing either. If that's the case, I think they would just try going with somebody like a Blaze Jordan instead. Right-hander, slow, not a great defender at that point. Just go with the guy that's internal. Don't spend resources on a similar type of profile to what you already have internally. That would be the way that I would view it, personally.
22: Yeah, I'm with you there.
0: 314-399-9646. That is the Air Comfort Service text line. Last one here from the 314. Guys, go get Zach Nito. Plays with the Angels. They're bound to make a bad decision. Doesn't he also have club control?
22: I don't know where he's at club control-wise. I thought he wasn't having a good year, though. Maybe I'm mistaken. I don't. The Angels suck. I don't watch them, typically. He'd be interesting.
0: He's been pretty good.
22: Has he been? But he's more of a shortstop, not a third baseman, right?
0: Yeah, he strikes out a ton.
22: That's okay. But
0: he's been good overall. He's been productive for them this season. Primarily plays short. But yeah, I mean, if they're willing to move him, I'd...
22: How much control's he got?
0: Interested. I'd have to check out exactly how much control he has. But yeah, he's played every game this year at third base. Or excuse me, at shortstop. Excuse me.
22: I'm here for it.
0: So
22: Zach Nito is a fun player. But I think he's got decent control, which means they would be asking for the world. But maybe you could rob them. I mean, knowing the Angels, they'll be buyers at the deadline, not sellers. And then they'll do a waiver drop-off like they've normally done.
0: He's not even ARB eligible until next year. Again, guys, I
22: get
0: just...
22: him.
0: He's a shortstop, not ARB eligible until next season. That's just not the kind of guy that gets traded at a trade deadline. Maybe in the offseason, but at a trade deadline, it's very rare that that kind of player gets dealt because it's going to require, like, if you want Zach Nito, you're talking about trading some of your top prospects. Like, that's the kind of thing that you'd have to be willing to put into, like, especially as a shortstop. Like, Rainio Rodriguez has to be in the conversation.
22: Yep.
0: Liam Doyle, Tanner Franklin. Like, those names that you want no part of dealing, that's the kind of return that they'd be asking for in that scenario. All right, coming up next, Mike McKenna, former NHL goalie. We're going to talk NHL Stanley Cup final with him next year on 101 ESPN.

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5: Izzy, what's going on, man?
6: You know what, Eddie boy, I've been pretty busy. 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
5: Yep, I'll tell you what, when you get done mowing the grass...
6: Well, I do my best Forrest Gump impression with all that mowing I have to do around the property.
5: Do it for St. Louis, do it.
6: Like Mama said, life is like a box of chocolates. You never know what you're going to get, except at Fast Eddie's Bon Air. What are we going to get at Fast Eddie's?
5: Let me get it right. You can come on over to Fast Eddie's Bar Bon Air, you know, located on the other side of Clark Bridge in beautiful Alton, Illinois. When you're done mowing the grass, come over here and lounge around with me on the beautiful outdoor patio with all the big screens, the live music playing, the hot chick on a stick.
6: What about that fancy surf and turf you came up with?
5: Man, I'm telling you what, that is meat and seafood on one stick. And it's called the Eddie. It's the king of all foods.
6: Like Mr. Shannon always said, if you're 21 in the mood, come on over to that Clark Bridge and come see Fast Eddie's Bon Air in beautiful Alton, Illinois.
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0: T1 on BK. We are going to be joined momentarily by Mike McKenna, the former NHL goalie. He joins us each and every Friday on behalf of the fine folks over at McAdoodles. Alex, I'll give you your proper credit. You were 100% correct about this year's postseason. 100% correct.
1: I hope I am with Hurricanes in six, but it might go seven.
0: You said all along, Carolina's going to do it this year. Mm-hmm. This team's different. The path to get there is different than it has been in the past. The Eastern Conference is wide open. It's them and then everybody else. You were right about that. You then said going into the Stanley Cup Final, they're going to beat Vegas. Vegas isn't as good as what this team is. And they flat out have been better than Vegas, basically at every turn, outside of their goalie, who has since been benched, and now they've gone to a guy that's giving them a real chance against the Vegas Golden Knights. How'd they do it? What changed this year?
1: I mean, to me, the decision to change goal, I think, is a big reason why, because you go to a guy who hasn't played in a long time, and I think Vegas had to adjust to that, and they weren't able to. And to me, how Carolina did it is they got back to the style that they play. Now, it's not stingy defensively, because their goaltending hasn't really been good, but like, look at how last night's game played out. I mean, they just out-muscled Vegas in every scenario to get the puck and retrieve the puck. And I think Vegas was winning early on with the style that they won throughout the postseason. And then I think Carolina got away from how they wanted to play in game one. And then once game two hit, they finally kind of got back to it. So out-muscling them, presence in front of the net, very strategic in how they hold on to the puck and cause turnovers and capitalize. And that has been the recipe for success. But I think the decision to change to Bussey was a massive decision that might turn out to pay out for them going into game six.
0: Yeah, this is the closest team that I think we've seen to the Stanley Cup Finals team that the Blues had in 2019. That team did not have superstars on it in the traditional sense. And lately, you've seen whether it's Tampa, Colorado, Vegas, Florida, they're all built quite differently than the Blues were. This is a true pack mentality team. They have zero players on their roster this year that had more than 80 points. Their goaltending this season, none of them had a save percentage on the year above 900. It's a weird construction of a roster to win a final that, relative to what we've seen for most of the last decade, but it's remarkably impressive.
1: And Brind'Amour has outcoached John Tortorella for the last three games, and that's been the other factor, which very similar to how Berube was in that playoff run.
0: All right, alongside Alex and T-Bone, I'm BK. Happy to go out to the Callier and Thompson hotline. We continue our conversation with the former NHL goalie Mike McKenna joining us on behalf of McAdoodles. Mike, we were talking a little bit about the Stanley Cup Final. Carolina makes the decision a couple of games ago to switch their goalies, and it's paid off in a big way. They're now up 3-2 in this series, got a chance to win it in six. What did you make of the decision to switch goalies, and how has it worked for them, in your opinion?
2: Goaltending matters here. I didn't think the Carolina Hurricanes were going to win with Freddie Anderson playing goalie for them, and I don't dislike Freddie Anderson, but he's always either hurt or not performed, and it hasn't gotten it done. And when you looked at the first game and two of the series there before he ended up being pulled, he's deep in his net. He's kind of lackadaisical. He's very conservative in how he plays. Brandon Bussey's the absolute opposite of that. You know, he's a little out of control at times, but he's just so dynamic. And he wants the puck so bad. And I really think that this isn't just that Bussey's made some saves. It's not like he's seen a ton of rubber. He's made some big saves, but I really do believe that a team can take on the energy of the goaltender that plays behind them. And Freddie doesn't have that energy. He just doesn't. And you can say what you want about Carter Hart's performance and allowing four goals. Carter Hart has that it factor, too. Like, there's an energy to his game that you can feel. So I think Bussey has definitely made a difference for his club. I love how he closed out the game last night. But, you know, hearing you guys talking before we came on, there is a lot more to this. I mean, Rod Brind'Amour has. Look at the matchups in the D zone and off the faceoffs and what he's putting on the ice. He's got his best players out at the right time. Now, obviously, having home ice advantage, but I think he's really taken it to John Tortorella and the Knights, and the Knights look like the team in the last two games, at least, that limped into the playoffs before they made the coaching change to Tortorella.
1: Well, and they lost William Karlsson last night, which is going to be a massive blow to their depth. And, I mean, Brind'Amour made a decision last night. I think it was the second period that paid off is when he flipped Jarvis and Martinook, because then that line went off and you saw both sides kind of have the success. But on the flip side of that, Mike, I mean, I agree with you. Like, Carter Hart throughout the postseason was coming up with big saves at the right moments. I kind of credited into the Western Conference final of what Grant Fuhr was like, to where it's like, man, he may give up a couple of goals, but he'll make the biggest save that you need them to make at the right time. I don't feel that way in the Stanley Cup final, and I don't know your thought on it. I feel like it's a mistake by Tortorella not going to Aiden Hill for Game 6.
2: I disagree with that, because Carter Hart's a better goalie than Aiden Hill. But I don't disagree with what you're saying, okay? So I would not make the switch. I would stay with Carter Hart. Part of it with Hill is he just hasn't played.
0: Yeah, not since April.
2: It's just so hard to step in. And if you're going to do it on Game 6, it's just that's not it. Now, when Brandon Bussey went in, you know, second game of the series, like, different animal, okay? And he had played pretty close coming up to it. I do think, and Aiden Hill didn't have a great season either. I know he won a cup before, but he didn't have a great season. I do agree with you, though, that with Hart, he can be a little bit of a tactician at times. Like, he's a modern-day Carey Price in a lot of ways. That's who he modeled his game after. But Carey Price would still pull these crazy saves out of the hat every once in a while. And not that Hart hasn't done it, but he needs a statement game at some point. He needs it in Game 6. Because in Game 5, what we saw was the top players on Carolina showed up to play. Aho scores. Svechnikov gets 2. Ehlers has 3 assists. Like, Stankoven was off the sheet. They needed their biggest players to step up, and they did. And they didn't get Hart to make that save. But I got to tell you, that goal by Sebastian Aho that went off his back foot directly onto his blade, right under the bar while rolling, guys, that's one of the most skilled goals I have ever seen in my life.
0: Yeah.
2: Out of your seat, jumping up. If you like hockey, like, there's no way Aho even believes he did that. He's on the bench and his heart's going a million miles an hour because he can't believe he pulled that off in the Stanley Cup Finals in a critical moment, and he buried. It was unbelievable to see.
0: Mike McKenna is our guest here on 101. Excuse me.
1: He's a little emotional, Mike. He really thought Vegas was going to win it. He thought Vegas was going to win it. They're not going to win it. It's emotional time.
0: It's been hard for me, but I'll find a way to overcome. Mike, why is it different this time with Carolina? We've seen them be a great regular season team for years. I mean, you go back to the first year of Rod Brind'Amour in Carolina. Since then, they've been a 600-plus points percentage team basically every single season. And finally, it appears at least, they're going to be able to get over the hump. So why? What changed this time around? What's been different?
2: I think they're incrementally better. I still do think that, I mean, if you were building the perfect team for the Carolina Hurricanes, you'd still need a premier marquee player, I think. When Aho and Svechnikov aren't those players, it's a big difference for the team. I do think they're playing the same hard way. I do think they've backed off a little bit. I didn't see them pinch as often. They

0: that team. Sean Walker, amazing pickup from the LA Kings. So I think, like, undercover, they have better defenders than we realize from a skill level. It's just that when Brendan Moore kind of reins them in and gets everybody to stop being so hyper-aggressive like the Canes had been previously, neutral zone, in their own D zone chasing pucks, they've looked better. It still makes me nervous that they're man-to-man. You guys know I don't like that style of defense. But when they're on their game, they do have the personnel to shut down.
1: Mike, the guy that I just continue to be in awe when I watch him play this series is Jordan Staal. I mean, he's, what, 36 years old? It seems like he doesn't age. He's still a presence. I think it was after Game 3, Tortorella said, yeah, we don't know how to handle Staal in front of the net. And since then, he has continued to score. I mean, this is a guy that has been around for a long time, but still finds way to make the biggest impacts. And I feel like that's the identity of this Hurricanes team.
0: He is. He's the heartbeat of it now, which is kind of a really cool thing to see, because his older brother Eric was the heartbeat of the team for a long time. And that was after he took over from Rod Brind'Amour. So there's a lineage to this club. And the Staal family has been part of Carolina now forever. Mm-hmm. And there's pedigree there as well, you know. Jordan Staal has won Stanley Cups. He's won with the Pittsburgh Penguins. He knows what it's like. He scored 5 goals in the first 5 games of the Stanley Cup Finals. And we're talking about Rocket Richard in the mix here, Jean Beliveau, like old names that, unless you're a hockey historian and crazy about it in the city, you probably don't know. He's doing some pretty unbelievable things. But he does have a presence that creates a lot of space for those around him. And having a guy like that in front of the net, it lets Aho and Stankoven and Jarvis roll around a little bit more. I'm impressed with not just his leadership, what he does in the faceoff circle, what he does in front of the net. For a guy who at this stage doesn't skate great, he's not that fast, you don't notice him with the puck a whole lot, the guy just gets it done. And that's experience, man. It's fun to watch.
1: It's a hard area to say to go out and find, but is that something that this Blues team is lacking, that big body presence that creates space for their guys at the center position?
0: I don't think it's actually the centerman's job very often. It's kind of whoever you put in front of the net, especially if you're dealing with power play or end of a game situation. With the Blues lineup, they don't have it, but when have they last even had it? You know, even on the 2019 run, I think you could look at, you know, Braden Schenn kind of had that. I think Alexander Steen was just an absolute nightmare to play against. I've got some funny stories about him actually on the ice, and he just was awful to play against, and that's the biggest compliment you can get. The closest thing the Blues have to it is Jake Neighbors right now, and I don't think that his physical size really commands that respect in front. So is it a missing link for the Blues? Yes, it's something that they don't have as a weapon. Is it a necessity? Maybe not, but I think you would really like to see it if you think the Blues are going to have a chance to contend for a Stanley Cup again.
2: He's Mike McKenna, the former NHL goalie, joins us each and every Friday on behalf of McAdoodles, and that's what we need to ask you about next, Mike. What can the fine folks that are listening to the show right now expect when they walk through the doors over at McAdoodles this weekend?
0: Busch Light Lime has hit the shelves, fellas. We've got Busch Light Lime, and unfortunately, Busch Light Apple's done for the season.
1: Oh.
0: So Busch Light Lime is here. Get ready for the summer. We're running neutral 12-pack vodka cocktails. Those are at $18.97. You won't see that price the rest of the year. Lucky One 4-packs are 2 for $16. That's $2 under what you would spend on an 8-pack. So we've got great deals in all those poolside canned cocktails here at McAdoodles. We are just north of the Page Extension at Bryan and Fizey Road. We also have some Penelope that's going to hit the shelves today when it arrives. We have word that Riviera will be in the building again for all you bourbon hunters out there, all you taters. Now, I love you taters, but you don't like to hear that and be called a tater. I love you taters out there. So we got some Penelope. We got all the other stuff. We got some pickle wine even right now on sale. We got it open to sample right now. So you want a little sweet wine with a little bit of pickle on it? We got it here at McAdoodles.
2: Mike, appreciate the time as always, man. Enjoy yourself this weekend. We'll talk with you again next week.
0: Anytime, fellas. Enjoy the finals, everybody.
2: You do the same. That's Mike McKenna joining us here on 101 ESPN. Appreciate his time as always. By the way, you can hear the Stanley Cup final right here on 101 ESPN. The next game will be played on Sunday, and pregame coverage starts on 101 ESPN at 6:30. 30. Alongside Alex and T-Bone, I'm BK. Coming up next, want to get back to baseball. The Blue Jays and the Red Sox were teams that last year

0: it appeared, were on the ascent. This is going to be the start of their next era of baseball. Both of them have fallen flat this year. Is there anything that we can learn from their rubber band effect seasons? We'll talk about that next year on 101 ESPN.
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3: Hey, it's me, Kerry Davis, and you can join me now. 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
0: Alex and T-Bone on BK. We're talking about this a little bit on the off the air. Went to Yankee Stadium over the weekend. Really cool experience. I enjoyed going to the game. Got to see Yankees Red Sox, which was cool. People were shouting "Bleep the Red Sox" as we were walking into the stadium. So, like, it was a fun time.
7: It was a fun thing.
0: Honestly, I got to tell you, I think that it is far inferior as a stadium to Busch Stadium. I would rather go to Busch Stadium to enjoy a game than going to Yankee Stadium. The getting off the subway and being in the Bronx and being surrounded by Yankees fans, there's a couple of like massive bars right down the street from it. That part was cool. The pregame stuff was cool. And then getting on the subway as they're everybody celebrating the win afterward, that was cool as well. But the actual stadium itself, I don't know, man. If you've got an opportunity to go see a Cardinals game somewhere, that would not necessarily be one that ranks high on my list of got to do it stadiums. There are a lot of other stadiums that I would prefer to go to than Yankee Stadium.
7: Yeah, I've never been to it, but just from seeing it, like from watching it on television, there doesn't seem to be anything like unique about it. And I would say that about St. Louis. I don't think there's anything really unique about the stadium outside of like
8: the skyline's unique.
0: Skyline.
7: Yeah, but I don't think there's anything unique about the stadium itself when you're in there, right? Like when I've been to some others, like I've been to the Astro Stadium, right? You've got the train, you've got the big wall out there and left. There used to be the hill in center field before we got rid of fun. Mm-hmm. You know,
8: fun for the center fielders.
7: You think about Baltimore, they had the big wall out there in right field, and they've got a cool area back behind there.
0: Honestly, I think the Budweiser Terrace area is genuinely one of the unique aspects of Busch Stadium. It's one of the few because there isn't a whole lot else. But I think a lot of stadiums now going to that standing room only type of an area, and what you're able to do with that is what makes some of them unique nowadays.
7: Did I ever tell you the story about the White Sox one? Because the White Sox kind of have it. Yeah, so they have what is supposed to be kind of the same thing. Now, the Cardinals is kind of buried way up there in the right field corner, but theirs is a nice, big, large area. So I go walking around the White Sox stadium last year around this time, and I see all these signs for theirs was Blue Moon, sponsored by Blue Moon. So it was like the Blue Moon Landing. I'm like, oh, it's going to be just like it. I mean, it could have been about the size of this room, and that was it. Mm. And it had like two rows blocked out for us. I was like, this is the most sad and pitiful thing I've ever seen.
0: We went to Coors, and they have their standing room only area, but it's like this huge bar area over the entire upper deck. It's cool. It's packed. Like, you cannot walk around when you go up there. At least we went on a Friday night, so that could have certainly played into it. But it was almost like a club type of an atmosphere. So each team does something a little different with it. But yeah, Yankee Stadium, cool. Glad I went. Glad I got to experience it. Certainly not in my top list of stadiums. PNC still my favorite park that I've been to. That would rank number one for me, Pittsburgh, among the five I think that I've been to so far. All right, so the Cardinals, they're 37-29. They're one game better right now than they were at this point a year ago. So it's a similar spot to what they were last year, but I think we all agree it feels quite different, right? We feel like the team is in a better place today than they were at this exact same time last year, despite the record being quite similar. I would say at this point last year, Red Sox and Blue Jays fans were feeling kind of similar to what we are right now, where it's like, okay, it's finally happening. For the Blue Jays, they had a guy who took the step where Vlad Guerrero Jr. playing like an MVP candidate. It's all come together. It's not just he's hitting for average now. Okay, the power is starting to follow. And for the Red Sox, okay, this young core that we've heard so much about, it's finally arriving at the big league level. And they had a guy in Roman Anthony who everybody was extremely excited about, and he came up and immediately played at an all-star caliber level. They both end up being legit playoff teams, and we know what the story was with the Blue Jays, where they ultimately get to the World Series and are 90 feet away from giving the Dodgers everything they could handle. And now you look at where they're at this season. The Red Sox are one of the worst teams in Major League Baseball. They're 27-39. The Blue Jays are three games below 500 and nine games out of first place in the AL East. Both of them feel like they're having a rubber band effects kind of a season where they went up and now they're coming back down. If you're the Cardinals, are there any lessons to be learned from what happened with the Blue Jays and what happened with the Red Sox and where they currently stand in 2026?
8: I told you my thought on it, and I mean, I totally see your side of it to where he didn't have the impact. I mean, both of them made big changes in the offseason to try and better their team to where, you know, Toronto didn't pay Bo Bichette the money and tried to replace that with a couple of other pieces, and Boston tried to go out and upgrade multiple areas, and they got Sonny Gray and Wilson Contreras. To me, it's the same thing I said about the New York Mets. I mean, you moved on from Pete Alonso and tried to replace it with Bo Bichette and multiple other pieces to become a defensive-minded team. Now, I don't think the Blue Jays or the Red Sox tried to change their identity like the Mets did, but man, when you've got something that's working, I don't know if change makes a lot of sense when you're opening up your window. And I think both sides made some sweeping changes to their roster. So that would be my biggest thing with kind of what those teams did. Like sometimes when you make those changes to try and better your team to go out there and win, it can have opposite effects towards your roster like both have this season.
7: Yeah, I mean, for the Blue Jays, I don't know what to make of them. Like, my only thing with them is, hey, man, Vlad's not Vlad. Mm-hmm. Like, that would be my thing, and that is, I don't think you can prepare for that as an organization, right? Like, if you look at it, Vlad Guerrero has fewer home runs than Pedro Páez. All right, now let that sink in moment. Vlad Guerrero, who is a MVP candidate, has fewer home runs than Pedro Páez and has a higher on-base than slugging percentage this year. You know what your build is then? It's bleeped. If Vlad doesn't get going, they're not going to be able to do anything. And I don't know that there's a lesson to learn from that. Outside of when your superstar sucks, your team sucks.
8: Don't lose your superstar.
7: For the Red Sox, I don't know what to make of them either, because like the pitching's been fine for them. The offense just isn't hitting, and it's really just been kind of the guys that are the Burlesons of the world, the Herreras of the world, which is, man, it can just disappear at any moment for guys. And I think it is just a reminder of just how hard it is to build in baseball. And for me, I don't know so much that it is what do you do for the future. It is you should capitalize on the moment that you have, right? I think that's the lesson to learn from the Blue Jays and from the Red Sox. And to the credit of the Blue Jays, they capitalized on that moment last year, right? They get all the way to the World Series. They were that close to being able to take down that juggernaut of the LA Dodgers. I think there is no way to really come up with a consensus, clear cut. Obviously, we're going to be able to build this thing out for a couple of years. It is just a reminder, when things click for you in a season, you need to take advantage of it. And for the Red Sox, they didn't. For the Blue Jays, they just weren't able to get just that one game over the top.
9: I think that's it. I think it is, hey man, this thing can come together really quickly and then it can fall apart really quickly as well. Every bit as quick as you were able to build it, it can fall. And for the Red Sox, this feels kind of similar to what happened with the Orioles, where the Orioles arrive and it's like, oh my God, look at this young core. They've got so many different pieces. They're going to be able to build around all these guys. It's all of these really high level draft picks, prospect pedigree everywhere. And they were never able to really get the pitching side of things developed the way that they wanted to. And they just hoarded all this talent. And ultimately, they've just got a lot of guys. There's not really a superstar that's emerged. And that first year was kind of as good as it got. Never really took off from there. The progress was not linear. It was, whew, and then right back down. And the Red Sox feel like they're kind of similar in that regard, where last year it felt like a lot of guys arrived. And now you look at it, you're like, okay, well, wait, I kind of anticipated all of them taking a step forward, and instead, most of it has either stagnated or it's come back to earth a bit. And when you have that kind of a situation, this is what you get. You're just kind of stuck. And the Blue Jays, to me, are a little different. They were, most of their guys were kind of in their prime, like 25 to 30 age range, so they were supposed to be really good, and ultimately they were, but they capitalized on it. They had that opportunity. They ended up going on a run in the postseason, and they went for it. And this year, this is kind of what happens. Sometimes after that kind of a season, you're not the same team the following year. So if I'm the Cardinals, the lesson to be learned here is just don't take it for granted that this is just going to be the start of a new era of Cardinals baseball. I'm not trying to like pee in anybody's Cheerios today or anything, but this could be as good as it gets for the next couple of years. Next year might be worse. And you might end up in a situation where, hey, Jordan Walker, this is the best that it's going to be for a little while. And next year, he might have a season kind of similar to what we're seeing right now out of Vlad Guerrero Jr. That doesn't mean he's bad suddenly, but it means that, hey, everybody has a down year. Last year, we saw this with Arizona. Arizona was counting on, God, what's his name?
7: Corbin Carroll
8: mm-hmm. to be a superstar. And for the first half of the season, he was terrible. Yeah. He figured it out eventually. That guy's a stud. He's fine. Like, it was never going to be a thing where he's just suddenly not a good baseball player anymore. This year, he's got a 920 OPS back to being an MVP candidate. But for a year, he couldn't figure it out at the plate, and it took a little while. So that would be my lesson to be learned here, is don't take this for granted. You've got a real chance here. Try to go for it a little bit.
7: Yeah, and that's why when we have the conversations about the deadline, I say if you're in it, you're not selling. Because this could be the best run, right? I mean, it could be. You mentioned Baltimore. Now, I don't think you're as good as Baltimore was that year that they went on that run, because I think they won the AL East, if I remember correctly. But they thought, all right, 92 wins, yeah, it's just the beginning of it. And look at them since. To your point, they never developed the pitching. They held on to all their prospects, and now they're just kind of swimming upstream. And they don't know if they're going to be a team that can constantly get to the playoffs. And they've wasted the prime of a true stud in Henderson. Henderson, they've only been in the playoffs once with him, I think, at shortstop. Maybe twice. I can't remember if they got in a second time or not. But that would be my point with, you've got this season from Jordan Walker. Maybe this is the beginning of year in, year out, this is an MVP candidate. There's very few guys that actually do that for their career, but there are a lot of guys that have that one-year spurt where, hey, this guy's an MVP candidate, and then they go back to being about 20% to 10% above league average, which, to BK's point, good player, but as you're seeing with the Cardinals, when you insert an MVP into your lineup, it changes the complexion of the team completely.
9: He's T-Bone, that's Alex, I'm BK. Coming up next, is there a way for the Blues to emulate what the Hurricanes have built? We'll talk about it next here on 101 ESPN.
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1: Tanner Hendrickson here with the Sports Center update brought to you by Saliga Heating and Cooling. Cardinals fell to the Mets yesterday 5-4, but they take 2 of 3 from New York. And tonight they're off to Minnesota, where they'll start a 3-game set with the Minnesota Twins. 7-10 will be first pitch. Kyle Leahy on the mound for St. Louis. Joe Ryan will be getting the start for the Minnesota Twins. 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
2: The Carolina Hurricanes had 230 goal scorers this year. They only had four guys with 25 or more goals. They had one player with at least 75 points. They also didn't have a single regular season goalie with a save percentage above 500, and they're about to win the Stanley Cup. Alongside Alex and T-Bone, I'm BK. They're a riddle I don't understand how to solve. Because when I watch them, I'm like, this team is an absolute buzzsaw. I don't know how anybody scores against them, and I don't know how they don't score 12 goals a game. It's crazy to watch them. They fly all across the ice. And then you look at the overall numbers, second in the league in goals, sixth in goals allowed, top five in power play percentage, right outside the top 10 in penalty kill, second in shots per game, first in shots allowed per game. So all of that you look at and say to yourself, yeah, well, that's an elite team. How could they not be one of the top contenders for the Stanley Cup? And then I look at them individually and I'm like, yeah, because this. I don't really see it. I don't see a superstar in this mix. They've got a lot of really good players, don't get me wrong, but no superstars. The goaltending is legit questionable. And this is not the kind of team that you typically would expect to win the Stanley Cup, especially over the last 5+ years. So, Alex, what can other teams do to follow this formula? Is there a way to do it, or are they the outlier? And if you try to follow what they're doing, you're just going to be a worse version of them, and you'll never actually be able to catch it.
3: Yeah, I don't think they're a team that you can follow, because you got to have a coach with a strategy that works and also the entire team buys into. And like, as we've seen in the NHL, that doesn't fly more times than not. But like, you look at the construction of the Hurricanes, yeah, they don't have a superstar on their team, but you know what they have? They're three lines deep, to where their third line could probably play with the top line from most teams. And what Mike said is the other factor into this. They don't have a bad defenseman on their team. Every one of their defensemen you're comfortable with if they play 20+ minutes a night. They all play the same style where they're offensive minded. There's not a stay at home defenseman on that team. I mean, the worst probably offensive defenseman on that team is Sean Walker. And Sean Walker's still a guy that will give you 30+ points. So your goaltending doesn't have to be great. Your offense doesn't have to have a 40 or 50 goal score. But when I've got three lines that I feel comfortable in any situation playing against any line, whether it's Jack Eichel or Mark Stone on the ice, I'm comfortable if Jordan Staal matches up with them, Logan Stankovert or Sebastian Aho, and my defenseman, I'm never going to be in a spot where I feel like I'm outplayed by the other team, because my six defensemen work the same.
2: Who is the most important person for the Carolina Hurricanes' success?
3: Rod Brind'Amour.
2: I agree with that.
3: Mm-hmm.
2: When was the last time you could say that about a coach in the NHL?
3: John Cooper, I can make an argument for how many injuries that team has dealt with over time, and he continues to find ways to win, but there's still superstars on that team.
2: When was the last time that you could say that about a Stanley Cup winning team?
3: Berube.
2: You thought he was more important than Ryan O'Reilly?
3: No, Binnington was probably the most important on that team. I thought Berube was very important in that playoff run, because that main man made decisions that paid off every single series that they played in. But Binnington was still more important.
1: In the long term, he was able to get that team to buy into stuff, right? Like moving Steen down to
2: and
1: the
2: hand pass moment, like just moving past
3: that
2: immediately.
3: Well, I mean, like Sammy Blais going into a lineup and, you know, taking Vince Dunn out and playing Carl Gunnarsson. Like, he made decisions that was like, what are you doing? And then it paid off. The last coach to do it to where, like, he was the sole, probably Barry Trotz with Washington.
2: They had Ovechkin.
3: I know, but Ovechkin was viewed as a guy that didn't play in the playoffs until Barry Trotz stepped in. And the story of that team is Barry Trotz got Alex Ovechkin to buy in.
2: Yeah.
3: And I mean, the only reason that they won that cup is because people said, well, Barry Trotz was the head coach of that team. And when they left, they never could get back to it.
2: The thing that I think is different with this scenario, the system is what makes it all work, right? Yep. Like the style of play when you watch a Carolina Hurricanes game, it is different than you watch any other team in the NHL. They are almost doing their own thing. It's like when you used to watch the Golden State Warriors where you're like, yeah, that's different. That's a different style of play than what everybody else in the NBA is doing. Or back in the day, T-Bone, I don't know if you recall this, but like the 7 seconds or less Suns.
1: Don't remember.
2: Those teams that were just flying up and down the court. It was a different sport almost than what everybody else was doing. And so like their system, they had stars in it, don't get me wrong. Steve Nash was unbelievable. But their system is kind of what made them unique. And that's what makes Carolina unique. I guess my question would be like, why can't other teams play this way, Alex?
3: Because you have to have everybody on that roster playing the one style and buying into it. And that's not an easy thing to do for 82 games. But it's just as much as it's Rod Brind'Amour, it's Jordan Staal that I mentioned to Mike there. And like, I go back to the Boston Bruins when Jim Montgomery was there and, you know, they set the record for the most points in a season. You know, I remember Jim talking about how he said, this is the easiest gig. I don't have to do much because these guys lead the locker room themselves. And you had Bergeron, Krejci, Marchand, Pasternak. Like, everybody did what they needed to do. And we had Backes tell us this story. Yeah. Boston had a principle that if you weren't on the same bus as everybody else, then you can get out. And they did that. And so why does it work with Carolina? Because they got Jake Guentzel at the trade deadline. He came in and played wonderfully. And everyone was like, well, you got to resign this guy. And they said, no, we don't need to. They traded for Mikko Rantanen. It didn't work out. And they said, no, we're good with this. And then they go out there and they bring in Nikolaj Ehlers, who was viewed in Winnipeg as a bust of a player, as a guy that couldn't score in the playoffs. And you always lost because he never showed up.
2: Yeah.
3: And always hurt. And what does he do? Well, he comes in and he scores 26 goals in the regular season as one of their better players in the playoffs.
2: And that move, by the way, with Rantanen, they were able to get Stankoven because of that, too. Well,
1: and Hall, right? I think Hall was part of that as a three-team deal.
3: No, Hall was... I thought Hall was a signing, if I'm not mistaken.
1: No, I think he was... If I'm not mistaken,
3: Hall
1: I think
3: wasn't
1: he was
3: with
1: involved.
3: Dallas or Colorado, though.
1: Well, no, but I think the Blackhawks were involved in that as a three-team trade.
3: Maybe you might be right on that one. But regardless, that's the other thing, too. Like, their GM, Tulski, that came in... He's a very analytics-driven general manager, and he makes decisions based off of what he believes will drive the team. So there's a lot of factors that go into this, but why can't other teams do what they're doing? Again, it's because you have to have 12 guys, six defensemen, all buying into what the coach is selling you on, and every single night you're willing to play that way. That's how you win 53 games. Ken Hitchcock had that with the Blues from 2013 up until 2017, I think. It was Backes was the voice of Ken Hitchcock, and everybody that stepped into that locker room played the style. And guess what? If you don't, he's probably going to punch your lights out at a practice.
2: T-Bone's right, by the way. Taylor Hall in that deal as part of a three-team trade with Mikko Rantanen, in which the Blackhawks retained part of the salary for Mikko Rantanen. So they were also able to get Taylor Hall in that deal. And I think this might be part of the lesson as well is... We don't think of them as a team that has superstars. They don't. Like, right now on their roster, they've got very good hockey players. This is not to suggest otherwise, but they don't have a Matthew Tkachuk. They don't have a Connor McDavid. They don't have a Leon Draisaitl. That's not the way they've been built. Mm-hmm. They have made, though, moves to go get star-level talent. They went and made a trade to be able to bring in somebody like a Jake Guentzel, and they went and got Mikko Rantanen and gave up a lot to get him. Mm-hmm. And then when they were able to move him again, they made a move that, you know, filled out the roster the way that ultimately they needed.
1: It's not just a move. That's a creative move, right? I mean, three teams, you're moving salary through Chicago.
3: And you got rid of him because you knew he didn't work into your system and it wasn't going
2: to
3: work
2: full
3: time.
2: And they made the aggressive move early to go get him from Colorado to be able to have the amount of time remaining to where, all right, we'll get a month of this, see if he likes it here. And if he doesn't, if he decides I'm not re-signing, well, then we still have some runway to be able to move him again.
3: And that's credit to Tulski, who makes those decisions and makes them on the fly, and you're aggressive with it. But two, it goes to show you what we talked about with Curbs last week. You may not be a destination for free agents, which means you've got to be a destination via trade, which means you've got to be aggressive at the right time when you see a piece that works well for you. But you also have to have the right system and the right coach in place that makes everything run. And somebody said, well, it also goes to show you management has to draft well and bring in the guys that fit the system. Yeah, and it's why I actually feel good about where the Blues are at, because look at the guys that Felstrin's been drafting. All of these guys are who we're talking about as core pieces of the team, and they seem to mesh well with what the team is wanting to do. So, Yeah, Carolina does a lot of things right, and it's why they always seem to be a team you're talking about in the playoffs. Their biggest hiccup, though, has been getting over those superstar-led teams like Florida, and this is the season that they're going to pay off with it.
2: Somebody else on the text line said, yeah, guys, it also helps that Jacob Slavin has a $6.5 million cap hit each and every year. Yeah, that doesn't hurt.
3: Yeah. You got to get guys that are willing to play for less.
2: And sign them early.
3: Uh-huh.
2: Sign them on a deal that is team-friendly, and then the way that they're building is kind of similar to the way that the Blues traditionally have built.
3: I was going to say, like, Jacob Slavin could be your Philip Broberg.
2: Sure.
3: Tori, you got that guy locked up long term, and he may pay out to be one of the better defensemen in the league.
2: And a few years from now, it might be similar in terms of the cap hit relative to the other top guys that they're getting. And Robert Thomas is like your Sebastian Aho, right? Aho's making 9.5. Ehlers is making 8.5 right now. Maybe that's your version of Dylan Holloway. You know, like you could have some of these types of pieces. You just have to keep filling it out.
3: Yep.
2: The Hurricanes said, keep going, keep going, keep going. And they keep adding to this core. And they've got a ton of players that are in that $5 to $8.5 million range. That's the way that, again, the Blues have traditionally liked to build. You have not seen that succeed a whole lot in the last 10 years in the NHL. The Blues did it. And the Carolina Hurricanes appear to be on the verge of doing the same thing. Coming up next, I've got a story from my time in New York. This might be worse than me not seeing Albert Pujols' 700th home run while I was in L.A. We'll talk about it next year on 101 ESPN.
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0: and T1, I'm BK. So you guys know I've had my fair share of moments where not a great situation for your boy. I'm in LA. Albert is on the verge of hitting 700. We are out there for a wedding. It's me, Kara, and a bunch of her friends and all of the guys that they're with, right? So we're going out to dinner that night, and most of the guys are from St. Louis, and so we all say, like, should we go to the Cardinals game? Like, what? It's Cards Dodgers.
1: Should we?
0: Albert's right there. Like,
2: it's almost. And somebody said, he can't hit two home runs in one game.
0: We decided not to go.
3: That was BK that said that?
0: Yeah. We're like 5 minutes away from the stadium. We're all watching the Cardinals game on the phone while we're at this pretty nice dinner.
2: As one would do.
0: And Albert obviously gets to 700
2: that
0: night.
2: He's like, guys, he's not going to do
3: two. Didn't you also
2: go tomorrow?
3: Weren't you parking the car when he hit his first home run back in St. Louis?
0: Indeed, yeah. So at Busch Stadium, nice. We went to Mayo Ketchup, got some dinner beforehand. It was Cards versus Royals. It was Albert's return in a Cardinals uniform to Busch Stadium. Mm. We're parking the car. We hear the roar of the crowd. I turn up the radio. And Albert has just hit his first home run
2: and he
0: back
2: put it in, reverse,
0: in a Cardinals uniform.
2: He said, I'm going home.
0: So this kind of stuff happens
2: a lot
0: with me.
2: A lot.
0: I think another one happened.
2: Oh, boy. So over you, like, BKOing the Knicks?
0: This I didn't crazy. Know this until yesterday, Alex. I just found this out. So you guys remember, Monday night, Knicks are playing. Everybody that we went with to New York kind of had, like, this is something that I would like to do while we are there. For Kara, she wanted to go to a Broadway show. That was, like, the number one, gotta do this while we're there.
2: He said, I want to go to the Knicks.
0: Well, for me, it was, I want to watch the Knicks game with Knicks fans in a bar in New York, right? Like, this is a really cool moment, and for us to be able to be there while it's happening for the first time in more than 30 years, I might never get a chance like this again, so I'd like to take advantage of it while we're out there. So we're doing that. And Kara wanted to go later that night on Monday night to a comedy club. She wanted it while we were in New York. She was like, hey, what? Yeah, we don't have anything else going on. Let's go to the Comedy Cellar. We'll see what's going on over there. So we check it out. I'm totally cool with that. I'd say, hey.
2: Legendary spot. That's fun.
0: Absolutely. I'd like to watch the Knicks game, and then afterwards we can go to the Comedy Cellar. Well, another person in the group decides, hey, not super interested in going to see comedy tonight. Would rather do something different. Fine, no harm, no foul.
2: That person's a buzzkill.
0: Moral of the story, we don't end up going to the Comedy Cellar that night. We end up doing a bunch of other cool stuff, go to great cocktail places. Like, it ended up being a good night for us nonetheless.
2: Here we go. Who showed up?
0: Yesterday, saw this posted on Reddit. New York is the title. Well, I must have hit the lottery. Caught the 11:30 Comedy Cellar show last night, Monday night. This was posted on Tuesday. Honestly, not even sold out.
2: Way to go.
0: There were tickets available.
2: How much were tickets,
0: place by the way? Was kind of dead. Knicks game was on. Well, about four comedians show up. Host calls up one of them. Turns out it was Chris Rock.
2: Oh my God.
0: Place goes wild. In all honesty, Chris had the place electrified just with his presence. He then proceeded to eat blank and just bombed. Recovered for the last 5 minutes or so. But then, something crazy happened. Dave Chappelle emerged from the stairwell. The place goes absolutely wild. He lights a smoke, grabs a drink, and then hits us with just shy of 2 hours of comedy gold. He was just kind of riffing up there, talking crap. Then he brings up a drunk, but still funny, Shane Gillis.
1: Oh my God.
0: For the last 20 minutes of their set.
1: Oh,
0: totally
1: my God.
0: Slay up there together. Basically, the three of them, Chris Rock, Dave Chappelle, and Shane Gillis.
1: And the drunk Shane Gillis
0: was
1: even
0: better. The Knicks game together. They swung in, dropped an impromptu set. I still can't believe this happened.
2: Yeah, you screwed up, man.
3: See, I actually don't think this one's as bad.
2: That's because you didn't understand the status of those guys.
3: I know those guys are big, but like, It's one thing to know that something's possible, and it's a whole other one. It's a surprise at the comedy club.
2: Yeah,
3: like
2: but
3: that.
2: But the Knicks are playing that night, so you kind of know that there's celebrities around. And typically at those comedy cellars, especially in New York,
0: That thought never crossed my mind.
2: Oh, see, that's what I would, because those guys make impromptu ones.
0: Now I know it should have, because apparently they went back after Game 4.
2: Oh yeah.
0: That's so two nights ago, I guess it was, they were also there.
2: That's how those things go in New York and L.A. Those famous comedians, they just go because they know it's an open-door invitation.
0: You want to hear a worse part?
2: I don't know how you could get worse than Dave Chappelle.
0: How much do you think tickets were?
2: $25.
0: $15.
2: Oh, my God. Why didn't you just say, I'm going to go if you wanted to go to comedy? Like, nobody else wanted to do it?
3: Why do we have to stick with
0: the Knicks game didn't end until after this comedy show started.
2: Because you weren't going to miss the Knicks one. But at that point, wasn't the game kind of already... Was it tight at that point?
3: Yeah, game three was tight. It wasn't like game four was kind of over by halftime.
2: I mean, I get it, but this is coming from somebody who's not that into basketball.
3: BK, he would miss the big comedians when they show up after game three, but sticks around because it's a close game. Then game four, he's like, we got to go to the comedy club. This game's over at halftime, and then miss one of the greatest comebacks in NBA history.
2: Yeah, this is coming from a have to watch the game. That would have been like, oh yeah, we've got to do this because it's a legendary comedy shop, and that's those guys have those impromptu appearances.
0: Yeah,
3: I still don't think it's as bad as the other one.
2: Oh though. God, dude, the Dave Chappelle
0: impromptu Chris Rock. I don't care about Shane Gillis; he does nothing for me.
2: I like his comedy. I think he's hilarious, and the fact that he's drunk would even be funnier. But 2 hours of Dave Chappelle.
0: Oh.
2: That's the part. Like, Chris Rock is just like, hey, I saw a legendary comedian.
0: And the fact that you didn't know you were getting this. And, you know, like, the comedy cellars in New York are not huge arena.
2: No, they're...
0: It's an intimate crowd. It's like you and your probably 100 closest friends.
2: And the Knicks game going on, there's probably, like, 15 to 20 people there.
0: Yeah, it was probably close to empty. And
2: 2 hours of it. Like, and the fact that Dave
0: you get, legit Dave stuff that he's probably just working on a set or something right now.
2: Man.
0: This is stuff that has not been seen elsewhere. This is not part of a special or anything like that. He's just riffing. And so I would imagine there's a decent amount of material for Dave Chappelle to work with right now.
2: I don't typically say, like, man, you really messed up because, like, you know, there's moments that just have... That's the one that you messed up on.
0: Yeah.
2: At least for me, because that's something that I don't think I'd ever want to forget.
3: You guys should start asking yourself a question. For now, when you make these decisions, should we go to the Dodgers game or eat out? Well, what could happen at that other event we don't go to?
2: The other people.
3: How
2: has
3: that question not come up yet?
2: When you're trying to make a decision.
0: So here's what would have happened, though. If we didn't stay for the Knicks game and we went to this comedy cellar, what probably would have happened is nobody comes.
2: Mm-hmm.
0: We have a normal night at a comedy cellar, which would have been fine.
2: Yeah.
0: Nothing wrong with that. But then the Knicks have this crazy comeback, and they end up winning game three, and we miss out on that because we went to the comedy cellar.
2: And see,
0: I can't win here,
2: and
0: man.
2: And see, for
0: it's
2: me...
0: It's guaranteed something's going to get screwed up because I'm involved.
2: Yeah. Well, and that's why for you, anytime like the group says, I don't really want to do that, and they all go the opposite direction, you need to stick with your gut and go with what you want to do. Especially for that one. It's like, I'm going to go. It's 11:30 at night. I'm going to go to the comedy cellar. I'll meet up with you guys afterwards. God. You need to live with the fact that you missed an impromptu 2 hours of Dave Chappelle.
3: I wasn't sure who you were going to say. I knew it was going to be a big name when you started to tell the story because I saw all the comedians.
0: I think
3: that
0: Dave Chappelle would be number one on my list of like, oh my God, that was an option.
3: I thought you were going to say Seinfeld.
0: Chris Rock would have been cool.
2: I thought he was going to say Sandler.
3: Oh, yeah, because I saw Sandler was there too. Yeah.
2: Chris Rock by itself would have just been like, dude, that was incredible. Even if he was bad.
0: Absolutely.
2: I saw Chris Rock on stage. But yeah, Dave Chappelle is one of those that it's like, you don't get to see him very often because he just doesn't do it as much. Oh.
0: Yeah.
2: You done messed up, A-Rod.
0: I know. Somebody from the 314
2: You should look
0: says,
2: at the person that says, I don't really want to do the comedy. So they'll be like, this is your fault. This is all your fault.
0: Some of it was on me. I wanted to see the next game. Like, I have to take some ownership of that, too. And had the Knicks game ended at 11, we might have been able to convince the other person to go to the comedy cellar. So I am every bit as much at fault as anybody else in the group. Because, my North Star for this group was...
2: the Knicks.
0: I got to see this Knicks game. I really want to watch this
2: internally,
0: Knicks game.
2: I'm so angry at you. Because I want to hear, like, when you sent me the picture of Josh Gad, I was like, oh, I'm so jealous. That's awesome. Wow, internally, if I would have gotten a Dave Chappelle picture at 1 o'clock in the morning,
0: Yeah, so I think that one's worse than the Pujols.
2: Congrats one. On your cock. Yeah, that one absolutely is worse than the Pujols one.
3: Do we have a honest moment here? I had to look up who we were talking about on my computer for both of those.
2: You don't know who Dave Chappelle is?
3: I didn't know. Well, I recognize him now, but like I didn't know who he was when he just said that name.
2: Dave Chappelle show was around when you were young.
3: Yeah, like no,
2: you
3: didn't know.
0: No.
2: It was the 2000s.
0: Yeah, he was like
2: oh, two. Yeah, I guess you were. I keep forgetting you're born in.
0: But Dave,
3: Chris
0: Dave
3: Rock, I knew.
0: Dave Chappelle is a big enough comedian.
2: Dave Chappelle
0: though,
2: that I would think that still popular
3: again,
2: enough.
3: I recognize him now. I've looked him up, but I couldn't picture him when he
2: and
3: said
2: Shane
3: the name.
2: Gillis, you know, right?
3: No. Yeah, because. But again, it was one of those where now. I didn't recognize. Yeah. I couldn't picture the face without looking him up. Mm. He's the Bud Light commercial guy. Man, yeah, that's what he's known for in my brain.
2: Come on, man.
3: With Peyton Manning.
0: Alongside Alex and T-Bone, I'm BK. Appreciate you guys.
2: God, you're a loser!
0: I know.
2: My
0: wife felt the same way. My wife really wanted to go to the Comedy Cellar. Like, she was really trying to go.
3: So, did she not get... You said that was on her list? Did
2: she not get to... No, hers was Broadway.
0: The Broadway was number one thing.
3: I was going to say, man, tough trip if she didn't get to accomplish the one thing she wanted to do.
0: But she definitely she wanted... Broadway, so that's good. She would have really liked to have gone to the Comedy Cellar. Like, that was probably... up there. She definitely did not care about the Knicks thing. How is not one of her top priorities? In fact, we left another place because she was kind of bored being there to go to a different spot, which became kind of a thing. But
2: apparently I need to like vacation with you guys.
3: And go wherever they don't
2: because
3: go.
2: Because me and Kara would be like, screw what he's doing. Let's go do this because we know fun will happen.
3: But you're not going to stay up till 4 a.m. every night with them.
2: At a Comedy Cellar, if Dave Chappelle is performing at 1:30 in the morning, absolutely I will.
3: I think you'd be sleeping.
2: I don't think so at all. That's one of those that's like when you go to Vegas. I don't sleep in Vegas because that's just some of those places you can't miss.
0: All right, alongside Alex and T-Bone, I'm BK. Joe Ryan on the mound for the Twins this weekend. Is he somebody the Cardinals should have interest in? We'll talk about it next year on 101 ESPN.
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0: Alongside Alex and T-Bone, I'm BK. Glad we could have that heart-to-heart together. Now let's get back to the sports side of things. Cardinals in action this evening on the road at Minnesota, starting a three-game set. Joe Ryan is on the mound for the Minnesota Twins. Alex, Joe Ryan's a hell of a pitcher. 3-0 ERA so far this year, and this is not an outlier. 3-5, 4-5, 3-6, 3-4 ERAs over the last four seasons. So in other words, four of the last 5 years, he's been a 3.5 ERA or below, basically. And he's a consistent 150-plus inning starter. He has one more year of control beyond this season. He's 30 years old right now. I don't know what the Twins' plans are. I'm going to go out on a limb and say they're probably not going to win a whole lot of meaning with Joe Ryan as part of their rotation over the next year and a half. So I would assume at some point, either at this year's deadline or in the offseason, they're going to be listening to offers for Joe Ryan.

0: hoping for in your future to just get this guy, and I just don't think you're ready to win right now or next year. So, no, I wouldn't. I think this may be, if he's a free agent, maybe you explore it at that point, but no, I think I would rather bank on my future than go get this for the now.
1: I think I would do it. I just don't think the Cardinals are going to do it, and I think it's because of what Alex said there. I think it's going to be the price they're going to have to pay. You know, I don't know that this is a great one-for-one comp because this was a full season that this team acquired the starting pitcher for, but it was for 2 years of control, two playoff runs, I should say. And I think it's probably going to be something like when the Padres landed Dylan Cease. And the Padres gave up a top 100 prospect in all of baseball, a pitcher, and then two of their prospects that were top 10 in their system and a reliever in that deal. I think it's probably something along those lines.
0: Sure.
1: Pretty close, maybe a little bit less off of it because of the fact that you're not getting them for a full season like the Padres did. But I think that's what you're looking at. And I think that's probably just too pricey for the St. Louis Cardinals right now, especially the way we hear Heim talk. Every time you hear him talk and he gets asked about the deadline, he always mentions, hey, look, we're not going to salvage our future, right? We're not going to put that on the line at this deadline because we're not going to be willing to sacrifice for the here and now. We're still playing the long game. And I think this would be a long game move because of the prospect you'd have to give up. But he's a stud. I would make the move happen. I don't think they will.
2: This is just a hypothetical scenario, and I don't know what they'd be looking for. But if they said, hey, we want Leo Bernal, we want Quinn Matthews, and we want one of Nolan Gorman or Victor Scott. Probably Victor Scott. Let's go with Victor Scott.
0: That deal I'm doing in a heartbeat. Because I'm only giving up one pitcher. I'm not giving up any top prospect in my position player
2: Bernal.
0: Side of things.
2: Bernal's a top 100 prospect.
0: But I still
2: right
0: have
2: now.
0: Rodriguez.
1: So is Matthews, right? Isn't he a top 100?
2: Those guys are both like in that range.
0: That's
2: so this
0: one,
2: this is not a small package to give up.
0: That's the one that would hurt the worst, the Quinn Matthews, but I'm replacing Quinn Matthews for something right now. I was thinking we're talking like Liam Doyle and Raynel Rodriguez.
2: Those kinds of prospects just don't get traded. Like, those are top 20 guys in baseball. Like, Liam Doyle was a top 5 pick last year. Those guys don't get dealt a year after getting selected. And Raynel Rodriguez right now is a top 20 prospect in the sport. Unless you're San Diego's crazy asses, you don't trade players that are ranked that high in the prospect pool, especially not for somebody like a Joe Ryan, who's a good pitcher, a really good pitcher, but he's not an ace.
0: Yeah. I mean, in that deal that you just said, yeah, I'm pulling the trigger on that, absolutely. I just assume it's going to cost more than that, and that's where I'm just not going to get to the point where it's too pricey. If one of Doyle, Baez, or Rodriguez are in the conversation, then it's not happening for me.
2: I think Leo Bernal could be the kind of player that is at least a dual headliner in a deal like this. I mean, think about what the Cardinals got for Brendan Donovan. I understand he's not a pitcher, but Brendan Donovan had multiple years of club control remaining. He can fit any team in Major League Baseball. He's super cost controlled. He's a great guy inside of the clubhouse. Like, everything you could want in a player, Brendan Donovan provides that for you. And in terms of the prospect pedigree, the prospect capital that they got in return, they got Gerangelo Sanja, who I think it's fair to say he's kind of Quinn Matthews-esque in terms of his prospect
1: pedigree. Could eventually
2: pedigree.
1: Become a top 100 guy.
2: Yeah. And they got Ty Pete, who is a little further away, but has some upside
1: very
2: as a
1: toolsy
2: player. Kind of similar to Leo Bernal, but a little further away, so he's not quite as much of a sure thing. If you're telling me Leo Bernal and Quinn Matthews are in a prospect package together, I think you can get a pretty damn good player for that. And I think that could at least be the starting point for somebody like a Joe Ryan. And if that's something that the Twins would be interested in, I think I'd probably do it. I know it's a lot to give up, no doubt, but Joe Ryan's the kind of pitcher that this team lacks right now. And I'm also not totally sure they have one of those in the system currently.
1: I agree with that. I don't know if they've got the right-handed version of that. I think they're hoping that Doyle can become that top-end starter that's from the left side. You know, we'll see on Sanja. Maybe that's the guy that you're holding out hope for. Or honestly, Franklin, but he's a ways away. The thing for me with Joe Ryan is you almost have to feel like you're going to be able to extend him to pull that kind of a move. Because if you're going to depart with Quinn Matthews, that's a guy he's not ready yet, but it feels like he's getting close. You know, he had another good outing yesterday. It feels like he's on the cusp of being a big leaguer. Well, that's 6 years of control for a lefty with some upside. Like, he could be a pretty solid number three with strikeout stuff. I think that could be his ceiling. So am I going to give up 6 years of control for that for a guy that I may only have for a year and a half? And I don't even know what you're going to look like next year. Maybe you are a playoff team, but if you don't make significant moves, you're like a fringe playoff team.
2: Jerian helps you in that regard.
1: He does help you, but, you know,
0: But if Jordan Walker disappears, then
2: yeah, but if Jordan Walker disappears, my whole build is screwed.
1: Yeah, it's like the Guerrero thing.
0: And that's why I think I'd rather just keep the pieces and keep building that direction.
1: My whole point, though, when I say that is, unless you make some other moves to help with, it can't just be

0: Joe Ryan, there needs to be some other additions as well to help you out in the offseason, which they might be willing to make.
1: Yeah, you've got
0: to
1: do that.
0: Then I'm in on it. But the reason that I said, like, if they're not going to be willing to do that, they're just going to say, hey, we're going to build this thing from within, then I can't guarantee you're a playoff team. And now I just acquired for Joe Ryan for a playoff run, and then you're potentially dealing him at the deadline, which may not be the worst thing in the world.
1: Yeah.
0: I would just
1: give him a QO.
0: You acquire him and you extend him. That would be my way of going about this, because now I know, okay, where's the build start for the Cardinals? Jordan Walker's the pinpoint for the offense. Joe Ryan's the pinpoint for the rotation.
1: Is he a number one, though?
0: From there.
1: I think he can be a one or a two for a really good team.
0: Yeah.
1: I think he's a one the way that Sonny Gray was a one.
2: Yeah. And I think you're still hoping, yeah, and I guess your development, you're hoping Doyle takes over that. So, yeah, I mean, look, at the package you said, that would be one, and maybe I'm lowballing what the profile of Bernal is. I just think he got a lot of catchers, and Rodriguez seems to be the one that they really like. If that's the deal, then, I mean, I'm all on board with this, because really, to me, the tough one is Quinn Matthews, and if I'm getting a better version of Quinn Matthews and I still have my pipeline in place, then yeah, that trade I do in a heartbeat. I just think it costs more.
1: Yeah, it might, but this is the kind of move that to me would signify, all right, they believe in what they've started to build here, and they're willing to cash in on some of these chips. And I would say the chips that they're cashing in on here are the kind of chips that they have multiple pieces in those areas. Like at catcher, I think somebody among the catchers is going to be moved. I don't know who it's going to be. Maybe it's Crooks. Maybe it's Bernal. I don't think it's going to be Rodriguez. Maybe it's Pedro Pajes. Maybe it's multiple of those players that I just mentioned there. But you're not going to be able to use all of them on the major league roster. So eventually, that's going to need to cash in as a chip for something else, something that you're currently missing on the roster.
2: Joke's on you. Cardinals like to have five catchers on their roster.
1: Sure. Maybe that becomes a third baseman. Maybe it becomes a center fielder. Maybe it becomes a pitcher. I don't know. But those are the kinds of things that they're going to start looking at sooner rather than later. The 40-man's also getting a little clogged at that position. And I would say on the pitching side of things, you've got a lot of guys that are now returning to health sooner rather than later. So you might be able to take something from this AAA pitching depth and move it to get a piece that can help you right now. Maybe that's Quinn Matthews. Maybe that's Bryson Motts. Maybe that's, I don't know, whenever he comes back, TK Roby next year becomes one of those movable pieces. Regardless, they've got chips now that they did not have previously. And that is a credit to Chaim Bloom for putting them in this position to where they can move some pieces and not feel as though, uh-oh, now we're completely barren. We've got nothing else at those respective positions moving forward. Here's a quick question. We talked about this today on the Redbird Report, Alex. People can find that, by the way, youtube.com/101ESPNSTL and at 101ESPN.com. If they decided to make a move similar to what they've done in the past, and they use a major league player or a guy that's on the 40-man to be able to improve their current roster, who do you think would be the player that's most likely to be that for them?
2: To be dealt.
1: So, like, they used Harrison Bader to be able to go get Jordan Montgomery.
0: To acquire something, not sell it.
2: Yeah.
1: Correct. They used Johan Oviedo, who was on the 40-man at the time, to go get Quintana.
0: Lane Thomas to get John Lester.
1: Yeah. Jay Happ, they got John Gant. Yeah. Those kinds of moves.
2: Bernal on the 40-man?
1: Mm-hmm. Yeah. If they did a similar kind of a move this year, who do you think would be the most likely player to be used in
2: that? I would still put Lars Nootbaar in that. I think Lars is the one because the position that they're going to want Joshua Baez to take. But after the conversation, Bernal would be a close second. But I think I would land on Lars Nootbaar.
0: See, I view Nootbaar as a sell move, not a use him to buy something.
2: I think you buy and sell with that, like you did with Bader.
0: Because
1: it depends how they feel about Baez. Yeah. If they feel like Baez is ready, you could just replace him with Baez.
0: My point was, typically the team you're buying from isn't going to need an outfielder with a year and a half of control.
1: I see what you're saying.
0: Now, to your point on Bader, that happened to be a win-win,
2: a
0: right?
2: A team that has a surplus of pitchers.
0: Yankees needed a center fielder. They said, we just acquired Frankie Montas. We don't need Jordan Montgomery. Mistakes were made. But
1: and maybe the Royals are that team, right? Maybe the Royals say, hey, we don't think we're going to win this year, but maybe next year he fits into our plans. Yeah. We start our offseason.
2: And we got a lot of pitchers that we're okay with moving. Because that's why I think I look at Newt and say, if they're hoping that Baez continues to track, that by August the strikeouts are down, the power is still there, okay, well, this guy's going to be playing that position by next year no matter what. Can we get something that helps us in the run now if we think Baez is ready and Nootbaar provides us that piece to go get the pitcher? That would be my mindset. But if it's pure, like, trade player, not a part of your future, helps you now, that's where I would say Leo Bernal.
0: Yeah, and I think it's the guys that I would put on that list, Palante and Libby would be ones that I think they could use as trade assets, because I think if you're buying, you're probably adding pitching. either starter or a bullpen. If it's a bullpen arm, you're probably not doing what I'm saying. You're probably going to the catcher depth to make that move. Mm-hmm. But if you're adding a starter, why not just exchange a starter for a starter? We'll give you a younger cost control arm that we're not sure has much of an upside. Pallante probably doesn't fit into our rotation. As a rebuilding team, you're going to need an arm that can cover some innings and a guy that could pitch into your future. We'll give you one of Pallante for Libby, and we'll take on one of these starters.
2: See, I think I would move Libby in that scenario and just put Pallante in the bullpen.
0: In the playoffs? Yeah. In the playoffs, sure.
2: Because if I'm bringing in that starting pitcher for Libby, if we're going pitcher for pitcher, and say, well, I don't think the upside's there.
0: Pallante just doesn't play up in the bullpen. Like, Libby would if you were to do that.
2: Yeah.
0: That's why I
2: think Libby might be more desirable from a team because of age and, you know, the left-handed side versus Pallante.
1: Mention this, you can hear my full explanation on the Redbird report where we had a little more time to get into it, but I think Victor Scott could be this. I really wonder how other teams in Major League Baseball would value him right now. I understand it's been so bad this season. But if you believed in what we saw a year ago, and you think there's a little bit more pop in there even, in his bat, I could see how as an opposing general manager, you could say, all right, we could switch up a couple of things here. We might be able to get him closer to league average as a hitter. And if we can, given what he does defensively, given what he can do on the base paths, we think we've got a 3-win player, and he could be our starting center fielder for the next 5 years for us. If another team views him that way, I wonder if the Cardinals could trade him the way that they traded Harrison Bader and get something of significance in return. I don't know. I don't know how other general managers view him right now, but he would be the guy that I would throw into this conversation as well, because they very clearly have an internal replacement for his spot in the lineup. Coming up in 15 minutes, we'll play a game of One's Gotta Go, but next, we're seeing the value of goaltending tandems in the postseason. Is this why teams don't trade for goalies anymore? We'll talk about it next year on 101 ESPN.
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1: Seeing the value right now of goaltending tandems in the NHL. Look at what's going on with the Carolina Hurricanes. They needed both of these dudes to be able to get to where they are right now.
2: All three of them in the regular season.
1: And they're not the only team. We saw multiple teams go to a couple of different goalies. Alex, is this why we don't see teams value goaltending at the trade deadline? Because we talked about it with Jordan Binnington as we got closer to the deadline this year. Teams just don't trade significant assets for him.
2: Right.
1: Is this why?
2: Yeah, I think so. I think it's because, well, typically at the trade deadline, teams don't like to trade for goaltenders because there's a history of goalies not paying off that when you get for a month left of the season that they adapt to the team and the system, and it's not an easy thing to do. It's why you see more goalies get moved in the offseason, but the price still is just not that expensive because, yeah, it is a fickle business to where it'll treat you well for one season, and then she will just ruin your life the next season when you think it's going to work. Look at Jacob Markstrom, for example. Like, that guy was a desired commodity around the National Hockey League for how good he was. I know. Geez, do we have to hack up along while we're talking here?
1: Yes.
0: At least he didn't slurp through a straw during an interview.
2: That's good point. Hey, come on, man.
0: Got him.
2: I don't have any more in that one. Does that, you not like that sound?
1: No, I don't.
2: All right, I'll find other ways to put that one in. No, I think teams understand that, yes, goalies are good, and you need a guy that has success in the playoffs, but I also don't know what that goalie is going to be in a different system with a different team in front of him. So I don't want to take that chance with it, and I'm not going to pay a high commodity. Now, it's different when a Andrei Vasilevsky or, you know, Sergei Bobrovsky are available because those guys just have a long list of successes with them. But I think for guys like Jordan Binnington and for all of these other goaltenders, yeah, they look at it as he's good, but I'm going to have at least two guys if I want to have success in the postseason.
1: It's nice to have a guy. I mean, look at what Tampa Bay had where they were winning those cups. They had Vasilevsky, best goalie in the league at that time. You look at what Bobrovsky was able to do over the last couple of years with Florida.
2: Flurry with the Pittsburgh Penguins.
1: No doubt. But also, you can be Vegas with Aiden Hill. You can be Colorado with Darcy Kemper. You can be the Blues where suddenly this guy, Jordan Binnington, who wasn't even really on your goalie depth chart, emerges and he goes on this absolute heater. Right? Holtby. Washington Capitals when they won it as well? The Penguins like flipped their
2: Matt
1: goalies
2: Murray
1: midway
2: was the
1: through one of those playoff runs. So, like, it's more often that we see that version of goalie success in the playoffs than it is that we see Bobrovsky or Vasilevsky, who just go on this multi-year reign of terror over the rest of the league. And I think that's what's leading to this. I think it's very similar to closers in Major League Baseball, where yes, it is a vital position, and if you don't have it and you get to the playoffs, dude, you feel it. You get to that ninth inning and everybody in the stadium, everybody watching at home, there's some puckering going on, right? Like you're waiting for this game to flip on a dime, and it ended in the worst possible way for you. But also, those guys can emerge from anywhere. Like, suddenly, the Yankees can have the former Cardinals starter, Luke Weaver, who goes on this crazy run as a reliever after he was, like, a failed starter for a number of years. And the Cardinals can go into the playoffs with one closer and finish with a different one. Like, I think that it works for teams once they have the rest of their roster figured out. But if you don't have the goalie, you can kind of learn that thing on the fly.
0: The thing that's weird about it, though, is because I agree. I think goalies are like relievers, right? Because they're hot one year, and then they can go cold at any time. The thing that's so weird about it, though, is that the Major League Baseball, you know what everybody's going to look for at the deadline? Relievers. Any GM that's out there, like, what's his name? Hazen, the GM of the Diamondbacks, was just recently asked 2 months from the deadline, hey, what are you going to look for at the deadline? A bullpen arm. Well, yeah, every GM's going to say that. But in the NHL, we clearly have a goaltending problem. Nah, we'll stick with what we got.
1: But you only have two guys, and typically one gets the starts for a goaltender. Meanwhile, for the relievers, you're going to play like seven of them over the course of the postseason.
0: Most important thing. Like, I would argue the bullpen's the most important thing in October now. I would argue the most important thing to have in the NHL when you get to the postseason is goaltending.
2: I agree.
0: Because if you don't have goaltending, the odds of you overcoming that are very low.
1: It's super important, but you can't predict it as well as you can predict bullpen arms.
0: Oh, I think they're just as predictable. I don't, like, you can't predict. Like a bullpen, like the Yankees last year acquired Bednar and Duvall, who are having great years in the bullpen.
2: And they failed. But let's be honest, this postseason, this goaltending was predictable.
0: And you give up more.
2: Frederik Anderson has never been a guy that's been good past the second round. Carter Hart has not played all season, and it was very predictable that both were not going to be great in the Stanley Cup final. Because, but both had a career 800 save percentage so far.
1: I'm in agreement.
2: In this.
1: I actually view this as the season where it is indicative of what I'm saying here, which is, I mean, they could go on a heater for a couple of weeks, you get there to the Stanley Cup final, and then we'll find out what happens there.
2: I think these guys were predictable, and that's why it's like, yeah.
1: Predictable in what sense?
2: That they're not going to be good at this level, and
1: dude,
2: they're going
1: to
2: be a liability.
1: They got to the final.
0: Yeah, I don't know we can say they're not good when they're in the cup.
1: They're literally playing for the Stanley Cup final. This is what everything is for, is to get here.
2: But what I'm saying is it was predictable these guys were going to struggle in the Stanley Cup final.
1: Sure, and so they flipped to the other guy, and now the other guy's had a good game or two. And so, like, this is why you don't go spend resources on the position, because right now, Carolina, part of why they're able to have so many great players when it comes to earlier today, you said, hey, defensively, they're really good at all of these different spots. Yes, and some of that is because they have the money to spend there, because they're not spending the money on their goalies. They're spending, what, $4 million this year on their goalie tandem combined?
2: Oh, no, Anderson's making more money than that.
1: Is he?
2: Yeah, Frederik Anderson's making...
1: is that like $2 million?
2: Well, he's a Puckpedia transitions to...
0: What?
2: They transitions to next year.
0: Yet.
2: No, they transitions to next year, so I don't know. Yeah, 2.75. Man, I thought he was more expensive than
1: nothing.
2: That. Yeah. Yeah, they're paying cheap.
1: So if you've got cheap goaltending and you can get this out of them, I would say they view this as a massive success this season. For what they were able to get out of their goalies. This is all they needed. Hey, be good enough for us not to worry about you. That's what Colorado needed. Hey, Darcy Kuemper, don't screw this up.
2: Yeah.
1: We just need you to not allow 4 goals.
0: That, and hell,
1: that was the ask of Carter Hart as well, is just don't allow 4 goals in every game in the Stanley Cup final. We're going to have a pretty good shot to win it if you do. Guess what? He's allowed 4 more goals in every single game so far. So, yeah, it has fallen on its face for them, but... for the Carolina Hurricanes, doing basically the same plan, it's worked out great.
2: Yeah. But it's also why I think you'll hear a lot of names of goaltending in the offseason. Because trade deadline, you don't see goalies move, but stat lines and history in the playoffs matters in the offseason. Now, I don't think you're going to see guys get traded because people don't want to pay the price that other teams value of their goaltender, but it's why Bobrovsky's name is going to be out there all offseason. It's why I think Binnington's name is going to continue to be out there this offseason. Teams want change when it comes to the offseason, but when the season begins, they don't trust the in-season trades, which is why, yeah, you just stick with what you have, or when you try and make changes, you make minor changes, and sometimes it pays off like it did for Colorado.
1: Alongside Alex and T-Bone, I'm BK. One's got to go next here on 101 ESPN.
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1: 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Kyle Leahy will be on the mound for St. Louis. 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
0: This is exactly where you want to be listening to us. It's BK and Ferrario on 101 ESPN. This is BK and Ferrario. Time now for One's Gotta Go. We offer up the talking points, and you get to pick.

0: 1-800-399-9646. That's the Air Comfort Service text line for One's Gotta Go. You give us four options, we'll tell you which one's gotta go. Let's start out with this one from the 314. Cards 2027 Rotation Edition, Alex. One's gotta go. Dustin May, Andre Pallante, Kyle Leahy, or Hunter Dobbins.
1: I'll say Kyle Leahy.
2: I think I would say... I'll say Leahy. I was debating between him and Pallante. I think Leahy can play up in the bullpen, so by kicking him out of the rotation, you can put him in the bullpen and really boost that pin. Pallante you could use as a trade piece, but I'll lean Leahy for now.
0: Yep. Sweep it. Same exact rationale as what T-Bone just said. One's got to go. A 100-degree day, that includes humidity.
2: Oh.
0: I don't a 0-degree day, or an all-day rain event.
2: Oh, that's easy. 100-degree day for me. That's miserable to be outside in.
1: I'll go 0-degree day. I can just put layers on and handle it. I hate the rain, especially being out in it. And I, when you get to 100 degrees with humidity, now you're just talking about death being outside.
0: So he doesn't get the game, huh?
2: No. You know, this is one's got to go. Stay.
1: Yeah, no. Yeah, no. I was trying to think which one I'd handle. Oh, the rain would go for me. The rain would go for me there.
2: You knew here?
0: You'd rather have a 0 or 100-degree day than the rain.
1: Yeah, I used to have to work out in that all day. Like, imagine being in it all day.
0: But now you live, you work in here.
1: Well, I understand that, but the scenario was being out at an event in the rain all day.
0: When did we say that?
1: That was one of the options. An all-day rain event.
2: I think they meant just it's raining all day.
1: Oh, no, I heard it as being out at an event in the rain.
2: Boy, you don't understand the game and you didn't hear the question.
1: I mean, like, why not just say a day where it's raining all day then? Why is it an all-day rain event?
2: No, it just said all-day rain.
1: Event. The word event was in there. You guys laugh all you want. That was framed as you're at an event where you're in the rain all day. Text or whoever sent that scenario in, tell me I'm right.
0: So which one do you hate the
1: most? I get rid of being out in the rain all day.
0: Okay, sounds great, man. 100 degrees, gotta go.
2: Because that's miserable.
1: All day rain event. If that was just rain, then yeah, cool, get rid of the heat. I don't care if it's raining, I'm inside.
0: It's your game.
1: No, don't laugh at me when the scenario made no sense.
2: Only been a Friday afternoon staple for like 4 years.
1: Yeah, no, that one I completely lost it on. That one I'll admit.
0: From Bacon Wrapped Wiener, one's got to go fried meat edition. Fried chicken, fried fish, or fried turkey? Fried turkey, get out of here.
1: Fried turkey?
2: I don't even know if I've ever had fried turkey.
1: When have I ever had fried turkey?
2: I've had smoked turkey, that's good.
1: Is fried turkey? Oh, maybe like even the
2: turkey
1: at Six Flags isn't fried.
0: Yeah, Thanksgiving. Yeah, you can fry it all the time.
1: I don't think I've ever had a fried turkey.
2: Though. I would get rid of it just because I love fried chicken and fried fish. Never. I would try fried turkey. It sounds pretty good. But
0: we watched. Did you watch Off Campus, Alex?
1: No.
0: The
1: new
0: hockey show.
1: I keep getting asked about that. No. I don't really have any interest in that.
0: I get it. That's fine. It's this, I mean, the latest edition. Like, Heated Rivalry was this kind of same thing. So, they have a scene in it where they're trying to fry turkey, and as you can probably imagine, hilarity ensues. So, that's the
1: as one
0: visual.
1: Does when you try and fry turkey.
0: Yeah. Turns out it can cause a fire.
1: Yeah. That's why my family never did it, and that's why I've never done it.
0: One's got to go. Weakest link for the Cardinals edition. Gorman, Victor Scott II, Pajes, or Sajacy? If you're saying, like, got to go away from the St. Louis Cardinals, get them out of town, I would say the one that I'm most willing to give up on at this point is, crazy as it may seem, Nolan Gorman. Given his age, contract status, what they've been, what's coming through the system, I think Gorman would be the one that I'm most willing to give up on.
1: Yeah, mine's between Gorman and Pajes because I just don't feel like they provide anything. The only reason I'm not wanting to skip Gorman is because at least he could play third base. I mean, Pajes struggled defensively behind the plate, so I think I'd get rid of Pajes.
2: I'd get rid of Gorman because his one tool wasn't ever even his defense. It was his power, and it's clearly just gone. He doesn't have it anymore. With Pajes, like, I think his defense could come back. Same with Scott's. And so JC could be a decent defender. I think it's Gorman for me, and he's had plenty of time to try and prove otherwise.
0: Alongside Alex and T-Bone, I'm BK. 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Coming up next, we'll hit the rewind, put a ball on this thing here on BK and Ferrario.
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9: 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And it's called the Eddie. It's the king of all foods.
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0: That was a novel. 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
0: 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All right, Alex, before we get out of here today, Cardinals back in action this weekend. They will be taking on a dreadful Minnesota Twins team. They got a couple of decent pitchers that you're going to see, especially tonight where you're going up against Joe Ryan. That should be an interesting matchup. But their offense is awful, and this is a pretty bad team overall. How are you feeling going into the weekend for the Cards versus the Twins?
14: I feel good about it. Again, this is the month that I thought they could take advantage of, and I don't know if they sweep this one, but I do think they take two of three against Minnesota.
2: Yeah, that's where I am. I think you take two or three at a minimum. They should be able to potentially play for a sweep in this because the pitching should be able to hold down that lineup. It comes down to what's the offense going to look like against these starters, because Joe Ryan's pretty good. Todd Bradley's had a decent year as well for the Twins. So what do you do against those guys will be what determines if they win this series or not.
0: I think they get two out of three in this one, and then I think they get two out of three against the Padres, but we'll talk about that when we return on Monday. Tomorrow night, it is the Knicks versus the Spurs. Game five in this series. Knicks up 3-1. They return back to San Antonio. Alex, do they get it done?
14: No, Knicks win. It's done.
2: Yeah, I think it is done. so I'm going Knicks win this one. I think they potentially blow this out.
0: I think the Spurs ultimately win this game. It goes back to the Garden, and the Knicks take it down in six. The Spurs are a 6-point home favorite. A little surprised by that, but a 6-point home favorite for the San Antonio Spurs. On Sunday, you'll be able to hear game six of the NHL Stanley Cup Final, Golden Knights versus the Hurricanes. Alex's game will be in Vegas. Vegas is a slight dog to the Hurricanes. Who you got?
14: I got the Hurricanes. Last time John Tortorella said that I'm going to keep my stuff where it was because we'll be back here for Game 7 was 2019 when he was with the Columbus Blue Jackets playing Boston.
2: And he hasn't gotten that shirt back yet?
14: No, he didn't, because he said, we're going to be back here for Game 7 because we shook Tuukka Rask. Boston shut Columbus out 3-0 the next game. So, I think this one's done. Carolina's going to win it.
2: Yeah, I think Bussy, for whatever reason, has stolen the show here. And how often do you see this kind of moment happen in the playoffs? I think it's over. I think they close it out.
0: Give me Vegas in this one. I think they find a way to get it done. And then in Game 7, we get to see the greatest thing in sports. Game 7 Stanley Cup Final, Hurricanes versus Vegas. We will discuss all of that and so much more with you guys on Monday. For Alex and T-Bone, I'm BK. Appreciate you tuning in. As always, the Fast Lane's next here on 101 ESPN.
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0: Friday. It's the Fastlane on 101 ESPN with Andrew Marsh, Kerry Davis, and Jamie Rivers. I'm Anthony Stalter. 202, your time check, brought to you by Clarkson Jewelers, an officially licensed Rolex jeweler. We broke down yesterday's Cardinals-Mets series finale, but as we always do following a Cardinals series, we're going to do highs and lows. Everybody's highs and lows from the Cardinals taking 2 of 3 in New York. Yes, sir.
1: I would like to make an amendment. Can we workshop something?
0: What's up?
1: Do we need to do the lows? Because are there any? I mean, this team is playing.
2: Hey, JoJo Romero serving up on a tee for Juan Soto's kind of a low.
1: Listen, man.
2: Got one job as a reliever.
1: There's Juan Soto, man. Out. He going to be in the Hall of Fame one day?
0: Yeah, probably.
2: Okay. He better off to pitch right at him. Hey, put him on first.
1: You want a pitching machine that doesn't pitch fast enough? Right. What are we talking about here?
0: Come on.
2: Just throw the ball at him.
1: And just put him on?
2: Yeah. That's the difference.
0: Jamie, you can't throw it, everybody. You just can't.
1: He tried it. He said he walks 4 guys and hit 4 guys. Huh? And then the third, that guy hit a 3-run home run.
2: Hear me out, though. If the very first at-bat for Juan Soto, you throw hard at him, put him on first. Big deal. Rest of the game, maybe he's a little rattled. Pitch him inside the next time right away. Keep him on his heels. If you hit him again, who cares? Put him on first. It's better than a home run.
0: You know what, Jamie, here's what I want you to do. I want you to, at some point, work up a little email, okay? Put these fantastic notes in that email.
2: Okay.
0: And let's get that over to the DeWitts. Because I think
2: Ollie's in charge now.
0: I do think the Cardinals want to know your thoughts. All right? So, let's go ahead and do that.
1: I don't think they want to hear that.
0: All right, highs.
2: You don't know they don't.
1: It's true.
2: Huh?
0: Your number one high from the Cardinals-Mets series, Jamie?
2: The offense again. The offense. Not one singular person, but the offense again was just banging the whole time. It was great. It's fun to watch. Yes, we could circle Jordan Walker because he was phenomenal. But with the addition of Nupar and then Velasquez, Church had a big game. Like, your lineup has just been extended, and for me, that was the biggest highlight, is the Cardinals just keep putting runs up. They had 22 against Cincinnati. I didn't do the math in this one, but
1: 20.
2: 20?
0: Yeah. There you go.
2: So 20 against the Mets. Like, that's consistency.
0: Mm-hmm. Yeah, game one, they scored 7. Game two, they scored 9. Game three, they scored 4. 20 runs in 3 games. Cardinals jumped on the Mets early in the first 2 games, essentially had those contests decided before the late innings, and they outscored New York 16-2 through the first 2 games. So the offense did look great. Kerry, what about you? What's your number one high?
1: Well, that was going to be mine as well. The number of runs that they scored, 20 runs in this series, obviously winning, and also winning the series, winning 2 out of 3. If you win more series than you lose, you're probably going to be a really good team come the playoff picture at the end of the year. And I think that this team is, they're just showing up, man. The addition of Lars, adding Nathan Church back into the lineup, does what Jamie says. It lengthens the lineup. And I this may be a you know, I don't know. I like watching Nelson Velasquez as well.
2: Mm-hmm.
1: I would love to see him have more opportunities. I think the only way that happens is Ivan Herrera is going to have to catch more games, because he's probably going to have to be your DH, because you got your left fielder, you got your center fielder. He's not an infielder as far as I know, so he can't play third base. So you're kind of limited with his opportunities, but I do think that he is a good bat to have off of the bench, but I also think he's a good bat to have in his lineup because, again, it just lengthens your lineup even more. So watching those three guys get their opportunities, I think has been really good to watch.
2: So Velasquez, to your point, Kerry, like, he's hitting left-handed pitching very well.
0: Mm-hmm.
2: And I just wonder if the Cardinals veer away, because of their unique catcher situation now, I wonder if they veer away from Herrera only catching Pallante, McGreevy.
0: Mm-hmm.
2: What if there's a day where it's, I don't know, let's just say Matthew Liberatore on the bump, but the other team's got a left-handed pitcher going as well. You may want to catch Herrera and say, screw that, we want Velasquez in here to mangle up some left-handed pitching.
0: It gives you some options, and I like the thought process on that big time. Yeah.
2: Just wondering if that eventually
0: gets his bat in there specifically against a lefty. I like that. My number one high from the series was Jordan Walker. Over the series, 6 RBI, home run, multiple hits in game 2, RBI in 5 straight games now, career high, 17 home runs already, career high, 52 RBI already. Walker isn't just having a good month or 2 months. This kid is a middle-of-the-order presence for the Cardinals. He's a force. And if the Cardinals are going to continue to make a push like they are, Jordan Walker needs to be the dude. He has earned that right to have that pressure put on him, because he's a stud.
1: And I don't know. I was watching the game. I believe it was yesterday or the day before. And they were talking about him post-game on the game where he hit the home run and had four RBI. And they were asking him, you know, well, what does this project for the season? He was kind of like, we're in the moment right now.
0: Good for him.
1: Like, you're past your career high in home runs for a season. We're about not even halfway through the season yet. You got a long season left ahead of you. But the mindset to not be satisfied, I think that's one of the most important things as an athlete is to, it's a sickness. Like, you can have all of the success in the world, and you have to push it down and not live in that success. You got to not praise yourself, because at any moment, you could be humbled. You could be brought back down to earth. And now you're looking at it like, oh, I was doing so well. So to stay singularly focused on the task in front of you, which is being the best version of yourself every single day and not feeding into the highs that come with having success, mm-hmm. that's one of the hardest things to do, especially for a young player, and especially for a young player that has struggled for the last couple of years like he has. Normal people be like, hell yeah, I'm balling, man. You see me? I'm hitting the hell out the ball. Right. Watch it. And he's like, I'm just going to stay locked in mm-hmm. what we're doing, keep trusting our process, our work, and doing what we need to do. And that speaks volumes to who he is as a young man and as a young athlete. And I think the sky's the limit for him. It's fun to watch this young man have all of this success. I say it over and over and over again, but there are really no words to describe it, because we know how bad it was and the direction it was looking like it was going. Mm-hmm. And now it's done a complete 180 and it's going in a different direction.
0: No doubt. Marsh, you're number one. Hi.
3: Yeah, it's hard not to look at the offense and say that was a high. I'm going to take it sort of in a different direction, though, and I want to bring up how disciplined this team is at the plate and how they work pitch counts, like the pitch count of the other pitchers. Like, you look at the other day on Wednesday, I know it was an opener, but Warren, I mean, he was at like 30 pitches in the first inning. Again, I know he was an opener, but still, the day before, Freddie Peralta getting his pitch count up. These guys are taking professional at-bats. Even though they're young players, they're doing a great job at working counts and putting themselves in an optimal position to succeed. They might not score every single inning, but when they're, you know, when they get guys on base, but they're creating traffic on the base paths and they're putting pressure. You talk about pressure with Jordan Walker.
0: Sure, yeah.
3: They're putting pressure on opposing pitchers. And, you know, again, they might not strike in one inning, but that's ultimately going to come back to bite a starter maybe in the late stages of their start. Typically, and I don't know what it is, I feel like the Cardinals are outstanding in the third inning. when the lineup comes back around for the second time, it seems like they're always scoring. I'd have to look that up, but it's like a gut feeling thing where I feel like they're amazing in the third inning.
0: Sure. As long as we're talking about the offense, too, we got to talk about Alec Burleson. I mean, he is red hot. Game one, he had a home run and three ribbies. Game two, home run. Extended his hitting streak to 10 games. Game three, home run. Three homers, three games. Exactly what you want to see out of somebody that makes a lot of contact, but not necessarily gives you a lot of power. Alec Burleson had the power on display in New York. Yvonne Herrera had three hits, reached base four times in game one. Nathan Church, three hits, highlight reel catch as well. Mason Wynn, reached base three times in game two. Jimmy Crooks, huge two-run homer in game three. And then Nelson Velasquez, who CD mentioned, two-run homer in game two. So it's not just Burleson. It's not just Jordan Walker. Contributions throughout the entire lineup for this Cardinals team. Before we get to the nitpicking lows, anybody else got anything? Dustin May. I mean, really, Dustin May and Andre Pallante both going six innings, two runs for Pallante, six scoreless innings for Dustin May. Pitching was there,
2: I'm gonna
0: too.
2: I'm going to give not a bunch of flowers. So I'll give one flower to Dobbins. One carnation to Dobbins. Tough first inning, regrouped, battled through, was resilient, and pitched pretty well after.
0: Good call.
3: I did look it up. Third inning, this team has 12 home runs, 40 ribbies. They're batting .264. That is the best average out of the nine innings, not counting extra innings. They're actually really good in extra innings. Their slug is .468, which is the best out of the nine innings. And 124 total bases in the third inning. So this team, when they come around for the second time, are incredible compared to all the other innings.
0: Well, there you go, Marsh. That's what happens when you got an inkling and you do the research, and the research backs you up. Mm. As opposed to you spout some things that you think are true, and then you do the research and realize that you're not. And a former Cardinal
2: don't bring him back up.
0: A former Cardinal has to call back in and call you out on it, and you have to apologize to Kyle Gibson. Nah. You know? That stuff happens, though.
1: Name one time when it's happened.
0: Yeah, it's happened to me. Oh. All right. The nitpicking lows. My only nitpick, you let game three got the, you know, slip away. But look, you're gonna it happens.
2: Baseball, Anthony.
0: You had a 1-0 lead, you gave it back, then you took a 3-3 lead and you gave it back, but whatever. Whatever.
1: Well, I was gonna
2: I think we're gonna say the same thing. Carry as you were.
1: Anthony said, I mean, Jamie said something to start the show off, and I pushed back a little bit. I agree with him. You got to hit Juan Soto in that situation. You already got two outs, man. Don't throw nothing to him. Mm. Hit him. Yeah, hit him. You know, whatever.
0: On accident. Thank
1: you. On accident. On purpose.
0: Exactly.
2: Just said you're pitching inside.
1: He ain't going to give that guy something grooving over the middle of the plate. No.
0: Guy's all over the plate. What do you want me to do?
1: In the thigh. He's good. He'll take it right in the meaty part of the thigh. He'll walk it off. And he can't run, hopefully. Fast to try to steal a base or, you know, go first to third or first to home.
0: No, that's
1: hit him in the thigh.
2: His bottom hands.
1: Don't give him a chance. Hmm? You know?
2: Yeah.
1: Nice. I think we were, you were right.
2: And Thank you, Kerry.
1: One thing I've learned is when I'm wrong, I'll admit it. You said something earlier. I pushed back.
2: Yeah.
1: Now I'm pushing with you, brother.
2: All right.
1: Throw that ball at him and don't let him swing it.
2: Let's go.
1: Yeah.
2: It's tight. One thing about Juan Soto is, man, has he got popped from the left side.
0: Yeah.
2: Nolan Gorman doesn't.
0: Okay.
1: Oh,
2: that's a low.
1: Come on, man. That's Is that where you were going with your low?
2: No, it's just a side note. You know? This guy, I don't know if he can play anymore, guys. I don't know if he, like, today we do the lineup game. I think there's a right-handed pitcher on the bump, I believe, today.
0: Joe Ryan.
2: I don't think Gorman plays.
0: No. You don't think so?
2: I'm finding it harder and harder. And now Bernie was talking today. Bernie Miklas was talking today on some social things that some Cardinals people had said that Blaze Jordan was unplayable at third base to start the season.
0: Oh boy.
2: He's turned into a playable third baseman.
0: Mm.
2: So I wonder if they're going to fast track that just to see what it looks like. Because Nolan Gorman right now, I mean, like, yeah, he's got some pop. When he hits it.
0: Yeah.
1: He hit one yesterday.
2: Yeah, but they did. Carry. Puff.

0: might be.
1: You got time.
0: Do you?
1: Ain't no rush, man.
2: Do you send him back down? Doesn't he have an option?
0: Sure.
2: Because like he's a little older than Jordan Walker, but they did it with Jordan Walker and worked his way back into hitting the ball. I don't know.
1: I need an off season. But he might be right there, like
0: Nolan
1: I said.
0: Nolan Gorman has exhausted his minor league options.
2: Okay.
0: Yeah, he's out of options.
1: So he's here, brother.
0: Yeah.
3: Blaze Jordan did play third base yesterday. Doubleheader.
0: Son Memphis. Of a bean. Good. All right, it's the Fastlane on 101 ESPN. By the way, we've got a new segment called The Daily Drop. You can leave a Skyly Heating Company mic drop. Could be a take. It could be a question. But use that Skyly Heating Company mic drop via the Dobbs Tire and Auto Centers 101 ESPN app, and you could have yours played at some point. We're going to do a daily drop, daily mic drop, kind of a mic drop of the day, so to speak. And you can get involved, again, via the Dobbs Tire and Auto Centers 101 ESPN mobile app. It's a Skyly Heating Company mic drop. You okay?
1: No, I'm not. I don't know if yours has done this, but yesterday our text line was extremely small. Why is that so big? It is like through the screen now, and Doug sits here, right?
2: No, that's Marty.
1: Is it Martin that sits here?
2: Mm-hmm.
1: Oof. Right. It's like looking at Jamie's phone.
0: You okay?
1: Yeah.
0: All right.
1: It is. We need to switch computers.
2: Maybe I won't need glasses at your computer.
0: Gary.
2: So you feel better?
0: That's not. Gary.
1: That's all I can think of.
0: Gary, that's not nice. Just because when I go home over the weekend, I can still read Jamie's phone while he's at his house does not mean the text is too big.
1: Yeah, okay.
2: You know what, guys? I'll tell you what's going to happen is you're going to go home with a phone that's smashed to pieces. And have fun reading that.
1: Oh, man.
2: No, when you go to the bathroom, just be like, bam! Oh, Carrie, man, your phone fell off the desk.
0: That's Jamie Rivers.
2: Thank you.
0: That's Gary Davis. It's Andrew Marsh. I'm Anthony Stalter. The Hurricanes are one win away from hoisting the Stanley Cup. And perhaps the Hurricane way, or the Hurricane hockey, as Jordan Stahl likes to call it, this identity for the Hurricanes is finally working. We'll get into it next on 101 ESPN.
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3: We're just going to get ready for our next game. We'll be back here. We're just going to do it in a different order. We got to find a way. I'm going to leave my clothes here. That's for sure. We'll be in the hotel.
4: That last voice you heard was John Tortorella post-game. First awesome. Voice you heard was Sean McDonough, ABC, on the call last night as the Hurricanes are now one win away from hoisting the Stanley Cup after winning last night 4-2 over Vegas. Jamie, before we dive too deep into it, just your overall thoughts of the game, how it played out, and why are we watching what could be one more win for Carolina and this thing's over?
5: It was a complete role reversal last night. Vegas started strong. Carolina had a good second period.
4: Right.
5: It's like, what are we doing?
4: Everything we talked
5: here?
4: About, like, just flip it.
5: Vegas got a power play goal right away to start. We talked about, hey, their special team's not a good, they got to go to work. They score right away. I was like, okay, you know? And then I will say this, Carter Hart is shaky, man. Mm-hmm. He's shaky. Did not like the Svechnikov along the ice goal, although it was a nice, pretty way to accept a pass for Sebastian Aho. Carter Hart was way out of position. How do you have that much room short side on a goalie that's going left to right? That's a bad goal, too. Didn't like that one. So, I don't know. I thought Carolina this time was the team to adjust again in the second period and have a good second period.
4: We often talk about identity, what a team's identity is. And last night, I found myself watching and saying, okay, this is why Jordan Staal calls it hurricane hockey, and it hasn't worked until now. And Jamie, I know you've pointed out the different adjustments they made. It's not like Carolina is the exact same team. They play the exact same way that they always have under Rod Brendamore. But here's the bottom line. Suffocating puck pressure, shot suppression, relentless forecheck, limiting quality chances, wearing teams down. That's kind of what basically summarizes the Carolina Hurricanes. And it has not worked to the highest levels like it has in the regular season when they reach the postseason. However, your identity eventually wins in the playoffs, and I wonder if we're watching that with this Hurricanes team.
5: Well, they're adjusting a few things, too. They out-hit Vegas last night, which is certainly not the game plan you want if you're the Golden Knights. And the Golden Knights, you got to stay out of the penalty box.
6: Mm-hmm. Wow.
5: Like the four-minute penalty, Mark Stone, I get it. He didn't see the guy stick it up there. It is what it is, but he killed off the first 2 minutes. But the second 2 minutes, because it's a double minor, they scored. So if you're Vegas, you have to stay out of the penalty box. You have to up your physicality tremendously. I don't know what some of their defensemen are doing, if they're tired or if they're just, you know, physically tired or mentally tired. Lozon and McNabb are playing some of the worst hockey I've seen. Theodore, nice bail. You don't bail. So bailing in hockey, for those listening who don't understand, is Shea Theodore is going back for a puck. He feels the pressure from a forechecker and basically lets said forechecker get to the puck ahead of him because he doesn't want to get hit.
7: Saw that. I even, when I was watching, I'm like, what are you doing?
5: Do you know who that forward was for the Hurricanes?
6: I can't remember.
5: Yeah, Seth Jarvis, I believe, is who it was.
6: Who's what, 6 foot five?
5: No, probably like 5 foot ten.
6: Oh, that's right.
5: 5 foot 11. I believe that's who it was. And you let that guy get the puck, and that turned into a goal. You're doing things now. The Vegas style of hockey is do whatever it takes to win, starting right from the owner. To the management, to the coaching. They fired the coach with 8 games. Whatever it takes. Except for some of these games where you don't want to get hit or don't want to block the shots or you know, stay out of the way. No! McNabb, how dumb can you be? You went and cross-checked Taylor Hall right after he got you. So the ref let you have your pound of flesh. He said, yeah, okay, didn't call it. Then moments later goes and cross-checks Jackson Blake head first into the boards. Mm-hmm. Hey, Braden, what did you think was going to happen? Mm-hmm. It's dumb hockey. Lozon, it's well known in hockey, when the one guy comes up the half wall, moves it to the defenseman, and continues to climb up the wall without the puck, that puck's coming back to him, and he's going to drive down to the net and get a shot on goal. Lozon stays in front of the net, gave him 30 feet to walk in.
4: Yeah,
5: like, it's just mental mistakes. I don't know if they're physically or... just emotionally tired.
6: Mm-hmm. Well, another thing that we touched on earlier in the week was how would Brandon Bussey fare for Carolina? Not only in his first game, and you know, he was fine, like they won the game, but like he didn't do anything outstanding. He was excellent last
5: night. He was still an adventure, though. He was excellent at times, but he was still an adventure at other times, mm-hmm. where he don't know where he's going sometimes, but he makes the save.
6: Well, and with that being said, and I said this yesterday, I think they get away with it. I don't know if they get away with it in game six. You know, Brandon Bussey, it's not like, you know, he's Andre Vasilevsky or Bob, right? Mm-hmm. This guy will now have the pressure of winning the Stanley Cup on his shoulders. On the road, I see Vegas winning in game six. I think they turn it around. John Tortorella, he's been to the Cup before. His team has been down in a series. Game six, the Lightning, they defeat the Calgary Flames. They go back for game seven. Granted, a little bit different. They go home. But they end up winning the Cup that year. Mm-hmm. So he'll have his team ready.
4: He will, certainly. They're going to have to figure out what to do with Jordan Staal, though. I mean, he has spent most of his career being known for defense and leadership and faceoffs and penalty killing and matchups, not scoring. Now, he has scored in all 5 Stanley Cup finals. First player to do so since 1956.
5: If I'm the Vegas Golden Knights, every single shift he's on the ice,
4: they take his bleeping hat off.
5: Well, yeah, that too. But every shift he's on the ice, Jack Eichel's out there against him. Jack, I don't care if you score tonight. I really don't. I'm going to play you with Barbashev and another grinder out there. And I'm going to move Marner to another line with Dorofeev and maybe Stone. And get like unlock that line, get them away from the coverage of Staal. You have last change. Jack Eichel, you're 6'3", 220 pounds. This is your job, man. You lock that guy up. Mm-hmm. We'll score other ways.
4: Right.
5: That would be my
4: strategy. He don't score.
5: Mm. Exactly.
7: You mentioned Carter Hart, and again, another game allowing 4 goals. They're not going away from him, but what do you do?
5: Well, did you see what Torts said after the game last night?
7: I didn't see what he said.
5: Johnny Lazarus. Pretty funny guy in New York. He does a lot of stuff with the Daily Faceoff and some other stuff. And he says, hey, John, between the second and third, did you consider going to Aiden Hill at any point? The other goalie.
7: Yeah.
5: He's like, that's the dumbest question I've
4: ever had. Thanks, John.
5: Yeah, he's like, okay, we're good here. Yeah. You can't get away from him now.
7: Yeah.
5: You are, as they say in poker, you're pot committed at this point. You got to hope that Carter Hart finds his groove again, because throwing Aiden Hill in here now, elimination game for the Stanley Cup, like, that's too much. That's too much to ask. At this point, for me, if I'm a coach and I have to go down swinging, it's going to be with the group that got me there.
4: You know, I know it doesn't. It truly doesn't matter, because they now have to save their season. But I do wonder if Vegas is exhausted. Coaching change late in the season, like you just mentioned, Jamie. They got a big playoff push to even get in. Deep playoff run. Injuries start to pile up. You know, William Karlsson is potentially out now.
6: Yeah, that one's tough.
4: You wonder if Vegas, who had to go through the grind just to get here, they might be running out of steam at the wrong time. I backed Vegas. I'll still back Vegas. You know, Jamie, you and I were on them Golden Knights, and you two didn't make us pay for it. So that was kind of questionable decision on CD and Marsh's ledger there.
5: Hey, but, you guys lacked follow through on that one.
4: You wonder if Vegas is is running out of gas. And again, Carrie and Marsh didn't make the right decision.
5: No.
6: I was on Vegas.
4: You were?
6: Anthony, I've spent like 3 months talking about how much I hate Carolina.
4: Then what,
6: I
4: think, what were you two on?
6: We're talking about basketball.
5: They were on the Knicks. We were on the Spurs.
4: Which side are you on?
7: He's on the Spurs side. He texted us after game four.
4: Then we got to get this kid. Marsh, stop lying, everybody. You've been our Carolina. You got all the jerseys. You got all the sweaters.
5: He does.
4: You say it's the best combination of sweaters you've ever seen.
5: His favorite one is the hockey stick with the two flags
4: in
5: it.
4: Yeah.
6: I actually do have a Carolina Hurricanes uniform. See? But it's the old one. The old one.
5: Oh, the Hartford Whalers.
6: No, not that one.
4: The Whale?
6: No, the original Hurricanes uniform, which is pretty sweet looking. The one that they won back in, what, 2006?
4: Mm-hmm.
6: That jersey.
4: Got it.
6: That one's cool.
4: Cool. Carrie, you didn't make us pay.
7: Yep, you're lucky.
4: Were you on Vegas?
7: Too? I don't know.
4: Okay.
7: Hell if I know.
6: Anthony, the series is not over.
5: He's got the black and gold on. Yeah, he's on Vegas.
7: Yeah, that's a different black and gold, though.
6: That's fine. The series is not over.
4: No.
6: This series deserves to go 7 games, and I think it will.
7: Unless you're a Carolina fan.
5: Yeah, you want that to be over.
4: That series might not be over. The NBA Finals is over. We'll talk about it next on 101 ESPN.
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5: All right, the NBA has got a final game tonight. Knicks looking to close that out against the Spurs. My friends over at Circa Sports are looking to have some fun with you guys out there. 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Heavy, heavy favorite tonight against the Knicks. 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I think the Knicks might close that one out. 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
6: I'm Andrew Marsh. 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The Cardinals back in action tonight, taking on the Minnesota Twins. Kyle Leahy on the mound. He'll face off against Joe Ryan. First pitch from Target Field is at 7:10. We just got done talking about the NHL Stanley Cup Final. Game 5 went to the Carolina Hurricanes. They'll have a chance to win the Stanley Cup on Sunday. And the New York Knicks have a chance to win the championship in the NBA. Game 5, Saturday. Pregame starts at 6:30. Tip-off is at 7:30. And we're going to talk about it next right here in the Fast Lane. 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
1: Yeah, apparently somebody said that it was tonight.
0: Mm.
1: What a donkey. Everybody knows it's tomorrow night.
0: Totally. Toads my goats. Yeah, no, it's definitely tomorrow.
2: For sure.
1: Mm-hmm. Mm-hmm.
0: I mean, who would say that?
1: I don't know, Anthony.
0: Yeah.
1: Text line saying somebody said it? I don't know.
0: Yeah.
3: Maybe that person just doesn't sleep, so, you know.
0: Mm.
3: They just keep going into the nighttime.
0: Yeah, it almost feels rolls like it's right. Tonight.
1: That does happen.
3: Right into
1: some
3: Saturday.
0: Yeah. Mm-hmm. All right. ESPN.com put together an NBA Finals Knicks Spurs Game 5 preview X Factors MVP pick. Throwing out some questions from the old ESPN.com. Boys, what's the feeling around the Knicks after their Game 4 comeback? They say relief. Knicks knew they put themselves in a situation that against a more season finals opponent, they've would have spelled a different result, but they've shown remarkable ability during the last two postseasons to come back from dire circumstances. I would say they should feel relief and confidence. This puppy's over.
1: Whoa,
0: ain't no way in hell. Wow. Ain't no way. Jamie, hold on. Ain't no way in hell the Spurs team's coming back.
2: Okay.
1: It's over. I think you're right, Anthony. It's over.
2: The Knicks are still one game away.
3: Are you picking up what they're putting down right now?
2: I do. Okay.
3: Are you picking up what they're putting
0: Knicks
3: down?
0: Knicks are flying high.
1: I see what
0: Spurs crushed.
1: The entire city of New York behind their team.
2: They're going to be in San Antonio.
3: It took me 2 days, but I finally figured it out.
2: That's what he did. He's trying to do the old that thing that he does. Here's the thing. Yeah, you try to praise a team in hopes that they lose.
1: Are we not in sports talk radio?
2: We are.
1: We're just talking about the Knicks.
0: The most dominant
1: team in the NBA this year.
0: I'm sorry, Jamie. Was that not the team that just came back and historic NBA never been seen before?
1: Crushed the souls of the Spurs.
0: Took them.
1: Mm. I agree, Anthony.
2: Mm. Anywho, what I feel is going to happen is the Knicks are going to take care of business. Well, I agree with you. And I think that they are actually on time. They are ready. The only problem that the Knicks have had, well, they've had a few problems. But one of the main problems that they've had, they've been down, I think, double digits at some point in each first quarter of every game. They've ended the first quarter in, I think, four of the five games down.
0: Yeah, gotta get warmed
2: in the first
0: up.
2: Quarter. Yeah, they gotta figure.
1: Sometimes.
2: They need to start earlier. They need to figure out how to not be losing at the end of the first quarter by double digits or 8 to 10 points. So if they can figure that out, if they can figure out how to control Wimby and make life harder on him, I don't think that the Spurs are going to shoot as well as they did in the first half. Again, they were shooting lights out, and clearly they weren't able to shoot that well in the second half. I think the Knicks have the better team, and I do think that momentum is on their side. You lose a game that way, it takes a lot to get up off of the mat after that loss if you're the Spurs. If you ever do. Agreed. I mean, you're up by 29. The Madison Square Garden is the quietest it's probably ever been at any point for an event of that magnitude. And you could hear nobody was talking. It was mum. Mm. And then all of a sudden, by the end of the night, it is raucous. It is going crazy. So
1: I do think, much, quite honestly,
2: I think it was on par. You didn't? Did you think the ending? Tell me what you thought about the ending, Jamie? Because we were texting, halfway through, and you're like, "Hey, go Nick, go Spurs, go!" And I was like, "Oh yeah, cool." But then the game was over, and you're like, "Yeah, my Spurs." And
1: because they lose, it doesn't mean they're not my Spurs.
2: What did you think about the Spurs?
1: Did I say Spurs win? No.
2: You said go Spurs, go.
1: Yeah. I'm not allowed to cheer for my team.
3: You don't see him wearing blue and orange right now.
2: He's got black and silver actually. He believes. Okay.
1: And I got my kicks on. Look at that. Let's go.
2: He's go Spurs, go.
1: Me and Wimby. We're like that, man.
3: He'll be rooting them on tomorrow.
0: Tomorrow night.
1: I mean, I'll start tonight.
0: Yeah. he's not gonna turn his Spurs fandom off for a night just because they're not playing.
1: That's true. Thank you, Anthony.
0: You got it, Jamie.
1: And at no point did I say the Spurs won.
0: No.
2: No, you just said go Spurs.
0: Go Spurs.
1: Those are my
0: technically
1: Spurs.
0: You said, I love my Spurs.
1: I love my Spurs.
2: Even in a catastrophic.
0: I love my Spurs.
1: Falcons never win. He still loves them.
0: He's right.
3: You're Spurs.
0: Yeah, they're my Spurs.
3: You're a Mavericks fan.
0: I'm not a Maverick. You try to make me a Maverick. I'm a Spurs fan.
2: All right? You're Cooper Flagg.
0: Way back in the day.
2: Cooper Flagg.
0: David Robinson. Avery Johnson. Sean Elliott. Vinny Del Negro.
2: Vinny.
0: Love the Spurs.
1: Vinny was good.
2: Vinny could shoot it.
0: Chuck the Rifleman person.
2: He was good. You a Spurs fan?
0: I love the Spurs.
3: So, Anthony.
2: Never knew.
0: The Admiral.
1: Used to play in the same building as the Spurs when I was in the minors, San Antonio. We had a Christmas party all together. It's tough to tell who the hockey team was and who the basketball team was.
0: They were taller than you. But, I get it.
2: Taller.
0: Yeah.
1: And they were a little colder in the ice.
0: That makes sense.
1: Yeah.
2: Probably.
3: What if the Spurs win, though?
0: It'd be the greatest thing in sports history. Probably.
3: No, I'm talking about game five. If they win game five, Marshy, how tough is it for New York to go back to MSG with all those celebrities with a chance to win the championship in their building? The pressure has to mount.
0: No. Listen, Marsh, you're adorable. No, listen to this. The Spurs did not just lose a game, Marsh. They lost a championship. Up by 29. 27 at the half. Double digits in all four finals games, like CD was saying. Now that it's a math problem, Marsh. They're down 3-1, so it goes back to MSG. Okay, where they treat you like crap and beat the hell out of you. Like, okay, great. Mm-hmm. All the confidence is down now. No way. Then what, you got to go back to San Antonio even if you lose? This series is over. It's not over tonight. It's over whenever the hell they play the next game.
3: Mm-hmm. Tomorrow night.
1: Yeah, and the Knicks.
0: If it's not over tomorrow night, it'll be over. Listen, I don't turn off my Spurs fandom.
1: Anthony gets it. Once a Spur, always a Spur.
0: Thank you.
3: Mm-hmm. We saw the logo that Jamie shared with us yesterday.
2: That was a very intriguing logo.
1: I feel like that was a misprint, but...
4: I think it was on par. I think it was spot on.
0: Mm-hmm. Yeah.
4: 28-3, 29 points.
0: What's
4: the difference?
3: Well, 29 points, 25 points.
4: Yeah, that's the difference.
2: Who's counting? Who's keeping count anyway, huh?
0: Mm-hmm. Everybody.
2: Not me.
0: Apparently.
2: Yeah.
0: Everybody seems to know when March 28th is.
2: I did see something that I thought, I was listening to something that I thought was like one of the most intriguing questions that I had heard. And they asked was, like, MSG has been around forever. Was that the most memorable moment in Madison Square Garden history?
1: I doubt it.
0: Did the Rangers win in Vancouver or did they win?
1: No, they won at MSG. That was the 40 years or something, drought. And let's think about some of the boxing.
2: The boxing, I know, Muhammad Ali. Like, you've had some historic boxing matches.
1: I don't know
2: matches.
1: If the Knicks beating the Spurs.
2: But the way
1: like,
2: that it happened, it would have to be top five.
1: I don't know. I think we're really missing out. Like,
2: I don't know, Billy Joel
1: performances at MSG, like, sold out. Like, you ask a New Yorker, I bet you they'd be like,
2: I think if they would say that moment, ask them today, they might say,
1: a year from now.
3: Mm-hmm. Well, a year from now, you know, they could throw the rumored Taylor Swift and Travis Kelce wedding at MSG in that category.
1: They call it the royal wedding.
3: Mm.
1: Yeah.
3: I think that's something. I think that's different.
1: Yeah. No, I swear that's what they're going to call it.
0: Well, he doesn't.
3: Rumored, of course.
0: He's in Kansas City. He doesn't play for the Royals.
1: He plays for the Chiefs. This is true.
0: It won't be the royal family. Yeah.
1: She's a royalty in the music world.
0: Be the Swiftie family.
3: Did you know that she is the most streamed female artist all time on Spotify?
0: I do.
2: Learned that yesterday.
1: Yeah. I find that so hard to believe. Like, she's really not that popular either.
0: Yeah. Not at all.
2: Kinda.
0: Yeah. All right. Go Spurs. Series over. Jamie?
1: Oh, series it's done. But I love my Spurs anyways.
0: Yeah.
2: From your lips to God's ears, man.
0: Okay. Marshy?
3: Sure. Go Spurs, go.
1: He gets it.
3: Let's get it to six games.
0: What's trending is next on 101 ESPN.
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0: You know how sometimes a noise starts in your house, and after a while, you just kind of ignore it. 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It should be noisy. He's like, no, Anthony, you simpleton, listen up. 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
14: Welcome back to the Fast Lane here on 101 ESPN with Anthony Stalter, Jamie Rivers, and Kerry Davis. I'm Andrew Marsh, and it's time for What's Trending. Gentlemen, the World Cup has started. The United States take on Paraguay tonight, their first match of the World Cup. But I don't want to really talk about that. I want to ask you guys a question.
0: All right.
14: Have you seen the videos online of all the European people that have made their way to the United States for the first time and discovering, like, Buc-ee's and, like, fast food chains, you know, all these different things? Have you seen those videos?
0: No, I can only imagine, though. I can only imagine the pure excitement of walking into a Buc-ee's and saying, wow, they've got everything.
1: Let me tell you something from me. I've lived all over the world. And when you go over to Europe, everything is smaller. Mm-hmm. It's little wee neighborhood grocery stores. You grocery shop almost every day. Like, there's no like
0: fresh food.
1: You're not like loading up. I'll never forget the first time that Shannon came over with the kids. I forget where it was at. I think it may have been Switzerland. It was Switzerland. And a nice little grocery store there. And they got the little wee cart. And, you know, my kids were over to visit for like 3 weeks. So we got like two carts and we're loading things up in the cart. They looked at us like we were aliens. Like, what are these? And the girl who was like checking us out was like, oh my God, like, do they have any idea like how expensive this is going to be? Because Switzerland ain't cheap. And it was so expensive. And I remember a couple of times where you go to McDonald's, you know, you're like, yeah, I'm going to live it up a little. It's like $112 at McDonald's.
14: What?
1: Yeah, it was crazy. But yeah, everything
14: is... You sure you weren't in Nashville?
1: No. Pretty close, though. But everything is smaller. The little gas stations are smaller. Like, there's no... Like, a Buc-ee's would be like... That's like a village in Switzerland. Like, it's crazy to see. And so that's just some of the countries over there. They come over here, and it, as we know, everything is bigger. Like, boom, you know?
0: Yeah, and they're walking through. And you got to be blown away by the fact that you can, in the same spot, get yourself some chicken tenders and also a lighter, you know? Or
1: imagine oil. Walking into a Walmart.
14: So
1: Get your tires rotated, grab lunch at the counter.
0: Right.
1: Buy a
0: Starbucks.
1: New pair of pants, some shoes, pharmacy, everything in one thing. What the hell's going on here?
3: I did see a video of a guy who was filming himself walking into a Walmart. He basically described it as like a museum, and he went to the food section and he would grab all the different foods, and he's like, he grabbed like a jar of pickles, he's like, 3 liters, and just laughing, like the milk, which is like, you know, a gallon of milk. He's like, this is huge. I go, how big is the milk overseas?
1: Yeah.
3: Like,
1: what small.
0: How small is the milk?
1: All the fridges, so I'm not joking, not all, where I lived anyways, the fridges are like 3/4 fridges or like the half fridge. That's it. So if you want to load up, like when I played in Croatia, again, the family came over, I had to talk to the team about buying me another fridge. Because what I was doing is, it wouldn't all fit in the fridge, but outside was freezing cold. So I'm like, let's get primitive. So I'm putting things outside on the patio to stay cold. While we're inside. Finally, I said, can you guys buy me another fridge or can we do something?
0: And right.
1: They did.
0: Yeah.
1: But yeah, because the fridges are not full size.
0: It's probably, I mean, it probably makes sense. Like, don't,
1: somehow, some way, it makes sense.
14: Don't overindulge.
0: Yeah, well, that's one. And two, you know, buy things that are fresh. Cook it up that night. If you got to stop at the grocery store more times, fine. But that way you're not spoiling things. You're not throwing stuff out. You're not, you know, eating out as much. Yeah. So.
1: Well, in Switzerland was very different. Italy's the same way. All that little Germany, that little area. Every day you have like an hour and a half where like nobody works. You can go home. You can have a nap. You can do whatever. Like, then you go back to work, finish up the day. But a lot of people go do the little grocery shopping then. Go grab 3-4 items for dinner. Here we go.
0: Yeah.
1: We're done. I guess it's just a way different way of living.
0: Yeah.
3: My favorite one that I saw was a gentleman who was trying sweet tea for the first time. Not that crap that they have over there. I don't know what that is.
2: Probably a lot healthier.
3: Oh, yeah, I'm sure everything over there is healthier.
2: Probably. Yeah.
3: Well, the Walmart guy, he grabbed a loaf of bread, and he goes, look at all these ingredients. Yeah. He goes, what's going on here? You know, saying in his European accent. But
0: listen, that bread's got to last you 5 weeks. So, you know,
3: that is true.
0: You got to have a lot of preservatives.
2: Have you realized, like, I don't know if you've paid attention. Like, bread doesn't expire anymore. Like, when we were kids,
0: I've seen
2: it, 2
0: I know.
2: Weeks, yeah. You'll start seeing the mold on it.
0: Yeah.
2: Like, I've had bread in my pantry. It's been there at least a month. It ain't got no mold on it, brother.
0: I keep checking.
2: It's not
0: like
2: going...
0: Like, it's a science experiment.
2: It ain't gonna mold, brother. I'm just saying, maybe the European people, they figured some things out. Because this stuff is... you can keep it there.
0: Yeah,
2: you can eat it 2 months later. It's gonna be just like you when you bought it the other day.
1: There's a lot of things.
0: Look, if we don't give our liver something to do, you know,
2: I don't think it needs that much work.
0: No,
2: I don't think so.
0: Okay,
3: now there is one thing that definitely goes to waste, especially in the Stalter household.
0: Grapes. Yeah, even though they all say they eat it, really threw away some grapes the other night. It's garbage night. looking around and make sure that...
2: That's because you didn't eat them.
0: Yeah, exactly. Then why are we buying
1: them? Why'd you buy them then?
0: I didn't buy them. I never buy grapes. Kristen buys them.
1: Somebody likes them.
0: They tell me they like them, but then they sit there. They sit there forever.
1: Maybe you're grabbing the wrong grapes. Do they like the red grapes, the green grapes? What, like what?
0: Don't worry, I've thrown out both of them. Nobody likes grapes. Everybody keeps saying, I like grapes. Hey, Anthony, you're an animal. What's wrong with you? Why don't you like grapes? People don't eat them.
2: Bring them to the office. Mm-hmm. Next time they're in the house, they're there for 2 days. Nobody touches them. Just bring them in.
0: They won't know.
2: Mm-hmm. They won't know. But they will ask once they're removed.
0: Yeah. Mm-hmm. And I'm going to say,
2: where are the grapes at?
0: I'm going to say, I gave them to Kerry Davis.
2: There you go.
0: You got a problem with it? Go to him.
2: Mm-hmm. Okay. I know one of them would.
0: Lincoln definitely. Yeah.
2: He'd excuse me.
0: Yeah.
2: You took my grapes?
0: He'd be like, hey, all right, what's his number?
1: He's knocking on the door with a tire iron.
0: Knocking, boom, boom, boom, boom, boom. He's going to be like, hey,
1: flat tire?
2: Grapes.
0: I want those grapes, and I want to see a giraffe pronto.
14: How did you even get here?
0: Don't worry about that. Listen to me. Grapes, giraffe, now. Or else I'm not vacating the premise. All right, sometimes it just takes the right coach to unlock a player. We'll tell you what that player, which player's been unlocked, and maybe dive into these guys' careers here for Jamie and Kerry to find out which coaches unlock them the most. 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
0: It's the Fast Lane on 101 ESPN. 303, your time check is brought to you by Clarkson Jewelers, an officially licensed Rolex jeweler with Andrew Marsh, Carrie Davis, Jamie Rivers, and Anthony Stalter. We're still taking your mic drops for the daily drop of the day. This could be a statement that you want to make, or if you got a question, Scott Lee Heating Company mic drop feature is available at the 101 ESPN Dobbs Tire and Auto Centers. 101 ESPN mobile app. And here's the thing. Marsh told us that we're not getting any mic drops. I know that a lot of
1: what
0: you like
1: boring
0: to...
1: boring on a Friday?
0: Yeah, I know a lot of you like to yell at us via the text message. Well, why don't you just go ahead and take it to the mic drop feature, all right? Basically, what we're saying is get off lazy... You know what? Just leave us a mic drop. Jamie, I know you found an article.
1: I did.
0: It was a round table sports, and the Cardinals, it was talking about how the Cardinals have finally stopped, quote-unquote, fixing Jordan Walker. And the biggest takeaway was, for 3 years, every conversation about Jordan Walker was launch angle and ground balls and bat path and timing and stance and hand position. And the article suggests that a breakthrough wasn't actually adding something, it was removing things. And one of the items that was discussed in the article was, let's get back to the player you were before everyone started to improve you. And then the development started to come. Jamie, you also wanted to talk about, from that same article, about Casey...
1: I don't know how to say his name.
0: I'm going to...
3: Chenoweth?
0: Chenoweth?
1: But there's no N.
0: There is an N. Chenoweth?
1: Chenoweth. Well, it's misspelled on this one. So, yeah, Chenoweth.
0: Chenoweth. Casey Chenoweth might deserve more credit than anybody realizes. So when Walker got sent down, Chenoweth didn't start with mechanics. He started with the psychology of playing baseball and hitting. And one of the quotes was, I had to meet him where he was at mentally. Mm-hmm. Then be there almost like a psychiatrist. So that's coaching, right? It wasn't hitting instruction. It was, what do you need as a human being right now? Well, and then we'll get to the hitting.
1: What's important about it is that so many coaches, I think the mistake they make is they don't really listen to the athlete. They just go into fix-it mode. Fix, fix, fix, fix. Okay, well, maybe he's giving you the answer to how to fix him if you just pause. Mm-hmm. And find out what's making the athlete tick, because Jordan Walker was such a unique talent that he got drafted so high, and he's been at the top of the prospect board the whole time almost until he cracked through into the majors, and then he had a good rookie campaign, his first, like, good, then kind of crashed on him. So the athlete knows what to do. Just there's obviously a block somewhere. Mm-hmm. And I just found it so fascinating, because this is not, Brant Brown. It's not Brandon Allen. So hitting coach, assistant hitting coach. This is Chenoweth. Like, who is this guy? All of a sudden, he's being credited with fixing Jordan Walker. Mm-hmm. And he said, apart from the mental side of things, I think, this is a quote from him, I think just really going back to what his natural movement patterns were. We even looked at video back in high school when he had a very simple movement, like a very direct to the plate and right through the big part of the field. So he went, like, dove all the way back.
0: So you know what's interesting about that, Jamie? Sometimes athletes, I guess it applies to really anybody, but let's stick with it.
1: You play baseball at a high level. I'll let you say we. Come on.
0: Thank you, Jamie. Sometimes you cannot explain how you do it. You just do it. But when it comes to baseball, and now that I'm immersed in it as I'm trying to coach kids through this sport, there is so much out there with direction and instruction and here it is. Here's a new drill. Yeah, you see it all the time in hockey.
1: Oh, man, do I ever.
0: You see it all the time in hockey.
1: Just check out YouTube. You'll see 10 million guys who think they're skills coaches that are just doing nothing to help the kids.
0: Next thing you know, they're standing on boxes. They, you know, there's a duck and a donkey involved. I don't know how they got there. New different batting stance. Got to have this. Got to have that. $50 and you can do this too. Like,
1: 50?
0: How did you get here?
1: Yeah.
0: What did you do in high school? Going back to Jordan Martin, what did you do in high school? Okay, cool. That's what you did in high school. Now, there are certain physics that come with hitting. There are certain things that you have to do to hit the ball, right? So those are the things you can't really overlook. But the bottom line is, sometimes you can't explain it. And therefore, you can't just instruct somebody, do this, do this, do this, do this, and you're going to be fine. It doesn't work that way in our minds. Mm-hmm. So for him to go back and look at how Jordan Walker got here and say, all right, cool, we're going to take this, we're going to take that, we're going to take this, and also we're going to work on your plate approach or whatever it may
1: be. Well, that's what he goes on to say here. Another quote from Chenoweth is, I like to categorize Jordan as a one-piece mover. When he loads and gathers, it's a direct move straight to the ball. He goes, that simplification has allowed him to stay committed to his approach. Mm-hmm. Hunt the tunnel that he's looking for based off the game plan to that pitcher. To the pitcher that day.
0: Yeah.
1: So it's simple.
0: Yeah.
1: Just simple.
0: I help out. I'm assistant coach for Madeline's softball team. And there's a young girl named Simone. She's a great player. Our families are all friends and stuff like that. And she was constantly swinging at high pitches. And it got to the point where it was like she couldn't lay off of them. And I looked at her, I'm like, Simone, you're a great low ball hitter. Anytime there was a low pitch, she would drive it, no issues. Mm-hmm. Anything high, if she did make contact with it, soft pop up, or she would, you know, foul it off, or it wasn't pretty. And I said, hey, and she was trying to hit everything. I said, why don't you just look for a low ball pitch? It could be high, they could call it a strike, so what? Unless you have two strikes on you, you got to open things up a little bit. Just look, one pitch, one zone. And that's what I'll say to her when she's batting, one pitch, one zone. And she knows, I'm going to just hit it low. That's all she's looking for. And she'll watch the high one go. She'll watch the outside go. But as soon as there's a low one, boom. And that's just simplifying things. Mm-hmm. Now she gets a little older and the pitches start to move a lot more and things like that. She'll have to expand her game. But sometimes, Jamie, to your point, you just got to simplify it and go from there.
1: Yeah, and so it's fun. I just find it very fun and intriguing to find out that there's somebody who is lower ranked in this whole organization, yet that one person's simplification of things for an elite athlete has got him ticking right mm-hmm. now the way he is. And so I just thought, I was like, you know what? Like, we've all played sports. And we've all certainly had jobs at this point in our lives. You know, who's that person in our lives that unlocked something? Because there's no doubt that we've been jammed up as professional athletes or as collegiate athletes or just the business world. Marshy, just getting through college and all those things. Like, we've all been jammed up. So like, who's somebody in your life that was a coach or a boss or a mentor that helped you out?
0: Kerry?
6: For me, well, sports-wise, it was Kirby Wilson. I often talk about him. He was my running back coach at in Pittsburgh. He taught me how to view the game differently. He almost taught it like I was a quarterback. Like, before I started working with him, I'm just looking at the linebackers. Is he blitzing? Is he not? Is he dropping? Is he not? And when I started working with him, he would teach us, take a snapshot of the safeties. Look at where the safeties are. The safeties pretty much will unlock everything that is coming towards you. If that safety's walking down, somebody's probably blitzing. If he's not walking down to cover
2: no man's land. Like, he's here for a reason. So understand that where all of the pieces may fall and how all of them are tied together, that definitely helped me understand, okay, he's here. That means he's probably able to blitz, and now I can get that split second changes from thinking about it to actually getting there. And that's a split second that allows your quarterback to get the ball out of his hand, allows your quarterback to not get hit in the face and hit a hand on a helmet. All of the things that happen in a split second, when you have those additional, you know, things that can earmark where you need to be and get there faster, it just allowed me to do that at a better pace than I had been prior to meeting him and working with him. So for me, he definitely unlocked a part of the game that made it much clearer for me to understand.
1: Yeah, for me, it was a coach named Glenn Murkowski. And I'll just be honest, had I not played for Glenn Murkowski, I probably would not have had an extended NHL career. And I was playing in Sudbury in the OHL, coming off a rookie year that was kind of whatever. I was 15, 16. There was no expectations, and I delivered, you know, whatever I could. But coming into my second year, I was expected, like, my brother had left. All the high-scoring defensemen, they'd all left. They're gone now. So a lot of the weight was on me. And I had always been an offensive defenseman, so I didn't care. Just go. And I was good, and I was fast, and all these things. And I think I've told the story before. Merck says, hey, you ever introduce yourself to your goalie? I'm like, what? He goes, dude, he's like, you're a defenseman. He goes, I don't mind you carrying the puck. He goes, but here's the thing. He goes, when you have the puck, do whatever you want. That's fine. When you don't have the puck, though, you're going to do what I need you to do.
0: Nice.
1: And I was like, okay. So then we broke it down. We started doing defensive zone coverage. Who needs to be the guy in the corner? Who needs to be the guy in front of the net? Where you need to be this way? Stick on puck. And then bigger guys, because I wasn't a huge guy then. Like, mm-hmm. I wasn't big at all. Big dudes, you know, he'd show me how to work the hips, like right in the hip flexor, cross check here. Guy has no power at that point. You can cross check him, take the puck, you know? And so he taught me how to play defense. And the reason I say that he afforded me an NHL career is because when I got to the NHL, I wasn't relied upon for my offensive abilities. All of a sudden, they wanted me to play defense. Mm-hmm. Had I not had the foundation from Glenn Murkowski on how to...

0: still do. You know, Mike Wall was a guy that, in terms of just play-by-play, just like the little things, like making sure your listeners are, you know, if it's being broadcasted, we did radio at the time, but making sure like they know the score, the time, just like little things like that, that when you're calling a game, maybe you forget to just remind people of things like that. You know, when to talk, how much to talk, all these different things. And it's those little things that I still carry with me today when I'm doing games at Maryville. But... you know, it's, you know, going back and watching, you know, your previous broadcasts, like what little things can you ultimately do each time you go out there, whether it's sports or in my case, you know, calling a game, how can I get better each and every time I'm doing it? So I give credit to him for, you know, helping me in those 2 years I was at Lindenwood, that those things still remain with me today.
1: Yeah, that's awesome. It is amazing, too. You forget about it. The very, very, very little that I've done play-by-play, it's just how much you forget that people need the score. And you think you're giving it out all the time, but you're really not, because new people are coming in. And if you're not constantly giving that score, I know I get frustrated sometimes.
2: Well, I'll tune in. Especially on radio?
1: Yes.
2: Mm-hmm. And like John Kelly, you know, I haven't worked with him. He told a story from his dad's time, you know, obviously a Hall of Fame broadcaster. He had a little hourglass. It was like a minute. And he'd flip it. And every time that hourglass went, he'd say, 2-2, blue, second
1: that's
2: period.
1: That's a great idea.
2: And then he'd flip it over again.
1: Mm-hmm. So, it is. It's a great idea.
0: I mean, there's sometimes, in my mind, I'm like, man, am I giving this stuff out way too much? Like, almost every whistle, but...
1: You almost can't.
0: You almost I do.
1: Can't,
0: it, it's
1: you
0: like
1: almost can't give it out too much.
0: It's programmed in me to give the score, give the time, and sort of reset... the moment, right? Like,
2: I think it's great
0: if it's a power play, like, build that up into, hey, even if it's like a 3-1 game and there's, you know, it's a second period, you know, go back to the last power play that they didn't score on and, you know, just reset the moment and make sure everybody knows, like, hey, this is a big moment in the game, even though it's like midway through, you know, the middle frame or something like that. So it's just like little things that, that you need to touch on in order to keep the, you know, the listener or the viewer engaged.
1: Yeah, absolutely. And you think about it from your listener experience, like you, sometimes I'll hop in a car and I'm like, what's the score?
2: Yeah.
1: What's the score? What is the score? Like you get frustrated.
2: It goes too
1: long. Then they go to commercial and you're like, are you kidding me? Mm-hmm. I'll keep mine very brief because we got some breaking news here. My like unlock, so to speak, was not a coach. It was actually a professor at Central. So, being kind of in like the broadcast and cinematic arts like fields, they offered like acting classes. I had no interest in acting. I'm like, well, getting up, speaking, you know, in front of people or whatever. And I took a class and it was like we had to do a commercial. We had to mimic what we saw in a commercial and do it.
2: Yeah.
1: And I'm like, that camera flipped on and I was hacking up every other word. I was awful, right? And the professor is an older woman. She's been in movies and stuff like that before. She had a way about her, like just taught like speaking, like, I want to know everything you have, like in it, everything that you can teach me, right? And I was awful. And I'm like, I looked at her, I'm like, I can't. And she goes, okay. She put off the camera and she goes, all right, that'll, you know, do for today, whatever. And remember walking down the hallways at Central Michigan. And I'm like, I'm sorry, if I can get another chance. She goes, yeah, absolutely. She goes, hey, she goes, you ever take the importance out of it? I go, what do you mean? She goes, have you ever taken the importance out of it? And I'm like, it is important. She goes, yeah, but you already know that. So try to
2: relax a little bit.
1: Try to take the importance out of the situation. And I'm like, what the heck? And then it clicked. I'm like, okay, yeah, all right. It's not that damn important. I'll just do it. And it was boom. And then I see this sometimes in parenting. Like, all right, let me take the importance out of it. That gets me to relax and just be natural. We do have breaking news.
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1: You got it in front of you, Jamie. Fire away.
2: The St. Louis Cardinals are promoting Blaze Jordan and optioning Nolan Gorman to AAA per Derek Gould.
1: Wow.
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0: According to Derek Gould of the Post-Dispatch, the Cardinals made a big move today. Welcome to the show, Blaze Jordan. He's coming up. They've selected the contract. Cardinals have selected the contract of Blaze Jordan from AAA Memphis. Nolan Gorman is being optioned to Memphis. Hunter Dobbins also being optioned to Memphis. Chris Roycroft has been recalled from Memphis, so the Cardinals get a fresh arm up. And Ramon Urias has also been transferred to the 60-day IL. That was another move the Cardinals made today. One, we said that Nolan Gorman was out of options. Obviously, he's not. Marsh was talking about it before. He doesn't have, 4 years of service time, so he still had an additional option available. When I researched that earlier, it said he was out of options, so I apologize for giving misinformation.
1: Yeah, I looked this up a few weeks ago, and there had been conflicting articles just throughout, even going back to the offseason, talking about, okay, this is a make-or-break season for Nolan Gorman, and I read a few different articles, and the people who wrote them had conflicting things in terms of the options. So, Anthony, we'll give you a pass.
0: Well, thank you, Marsh, but still, we're about stats and facts, and I gave out the wrong stats and facts.
1: Well, the fact is that Nolan Gorman is a Memphis Redbird.
0: Yes, he is. And Blaze Jordan is a St. Louis Cardinal. So, initial thoughts on Blaze Jordan being recalled and Nolan Gorman being sent down.
2: I can't say I'm shocked. Maybe a little bit, because I thought, because past Cardinals' behavior would have maybe have been, we got so much committed to this guy, and too soon to start Blaze Jordan. And he wasn't on the 40-man roster, I believe, correct?
0: No. So I think the subsequent move there was to send Ramon Urias to the 60-day IL.
2: So we'll see. They've got some time to figure this out. But I'm not surprised, because Nolan Gorman has just been not good at all this year. And, Blaze Jordan, they moved him to third base, last night, you said, Marshy, for a doubleheader or something?
1: Yeah, so last night he played third and first base, so... Mm-hmm.
2: So I don't know if he plays tonight. I mean, we'll find out with the lineup game.
0: Yeah.
2: When we get to there, that could be fun. But you need the bat in your lineup. And it looks like Chaim Bloom and Ollie and everyone involved are just like, well, we're not sitting around here.
0: Yeah.
3: It's intriguing. I definitely thought that there would be no rush. You were just going to try to keep giving him those opportunities. But I guess it felt like, they've seen enough. And at some point, there is a point where you start to be detrimental to that player's progress. Like, if he's continuously failing, and again, I think he's had one hit in his last 58 at bats. He's 058 of 057 for the month of June. He's struggling. Like, he's not having any sort of success. You don't want that to worsen mentally. So maybe you give him a chance to go down, and hopefully he does. Same thing with Victor Scott. Both of those guys were struggling at the plate. Struggling, not producing, not having any success, not having anything that you could say, okay, that was a good approach, or that was a good at-bat, that was a good opportunity to build on. When you don't have enough of those, you got to hit the reset button. I thought that they would wait a little bit longer and give him some more opportunities, but I guess they felt like now was the time, and maybe they feel like Blaze Jordan is sufficient enough at third base to where you're not really taking a step backwards, and you're on par with what you've already been getting.
1: What does this mean? So Chaim Bloom makes this move. He could have not made the move, and I think at least, we've talked about it. We would have understood because of the season that this is supposed to be, but what does this move signify?
0: It signifies what he said originally. If you go back to the offseason, he never shied away, he being Chaim Bloom, never shied away from the fact that this was going to be a rebuild. Every move that they have made since Chaim Bloom was taken over has been, we need to figure out what the hell we have, and simultaneously adding to the minor league system, especially from a pitching standpoint. We need to jettison the guys that we can trade so we can open up spots. Every move has matched that. But what else did he say? He said, we will be competitive within the realm of this rebuild. And we really haven't known what that meant. Maybe he didn't know what it meant.
2: Yeah.
0: But he has said and maintains that we're here, we're trying to win games. Well, now you have a team that is clearly in the wild card mix, that is Maybe they're overachieving. Either way, they are winning games. And I asked you guys on Monday, is Nolan Gorman's time coming? Because he has made moves that has signified that he's not going to wait around forever. And it's not like Nolan Gorman didn't have a pretty extended runway here. It's June 12th. Flag Day is Sunday, by the way, Gary.
3: Yeah.
0: Our guy Claves always talking about Flag Day.
3: Talks about it all the time.
0: We're reaching a milestone, a mile marker in the season. And Heim Bloom is telling you, listen, I'm serious about this team winning. Nolan Gorman is hitting under the Mendoza line. He's got one hit in the last, 3 weeks or whatever it was. It's not good enough. And this kid, Blaze Jordan, has hit at every level. He was drafted by the Red Sox in the third round of the 2020 draft. Heim Bloom is well aware of what Blaze Jordan can do. He became famous as a teenager because he had just legendary raw power. And as a middle school and high school player, you can see videos of Blaze Jordan crushing 500-foot batting practice home runs. Went viral. Like, this kid can hit. But we questioned, when we kept getting that question, the last couple of weeks, did the Cardinals feel comfortable with him playing third base at the major league level? And clearly that answer became yes, or at least it got to the point where they're like, you know what, let's roll the dice, because what we have right now in Nolan Gorman just isn't cutting it. Good for them. People wanted to see Jimmy Crooks come up. Jimmy Crooks eventually came up.
2: Yep.
0: People wanted to see Nelson Velasquez at some point, right? More so in spring training. He came up. And people have been begging to see Blaze Jordan. There's one more, Joshua Baez. You may have to wait a little bit.
2: You may. Yeah. Oh, so, boy.
0: And we've got a lineup.
2: Let's go.
0: Lineup is out. We're going to play the lineup game next. Is Blaze Jordan in this lineup? We'll get to it next on 101 ESPN.
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1: I'm Andrew Marsh. 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The big news of the day, Nolan Gorman has been optioned to Memphis along with Hunter Dobbins. Blaze Jordan, the Cardinals have selected the contract of Blaze Jordan from Memphis. He is now a St. Louis Cardinal. Ramon Urias has been transferred to the 60-day injured list. We have the lineup game coming up next. We'll see if Blaze Jordan is in the lineup. So don't go anywhere. Stick with us right here in the Fast Lane. I'm Andrew Marsh, and the SportsCenter update is brought to you by Universal Windows Direct. You'll be saying, I love my windows.
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0: It's Fast Lane on 101 at ESPN. Kerry Davis, Jamie Rivers, Ian Marsh, Anthony Salter. Time to play a lineup game, and this one gets a lot more interesting, boys. Now that Blaze Jordan has been recalled from AAA Memphis, but it doesn't mean he's in the lineup.
1: Lead him off.
0: We remember where other guys have been called up before, and I don't think so, Jamie.
2: Lead him off.
0: He's excited. Jamie's excited.
2: Shortstop, Jamie.
0: We've heard, exactly.
2: What are you doing?
0: We've heard other guys being called up, and then they're not in the lineup that night. But we'll see. Ready?
1: Well, he did play, both games yesterday, so he might get a day off. He might be a bat off the bench tonight.
0: Never know. Or let's find out. How about that? Show us J.J. Weatherholt.
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17: Wait.
18: This is bullshit.
17: He's the best in the business.
19: Best arm in baseball.
1: All right.
0: Who's on the bump for the Cards?
2: Is it not Dustin May?
1: It's
0: Leahy. Okay. So
1: what Herrera, I said is the DH.
0: Herrera's the DH, right?
2: Crooks is batting, probably batting eighth. You need a third baseman, Anthony.
1: I need a center field.
2: And you need a center fielder.
0: And if Church we assume that Church is ninth.
2: Center field.
1: And I would say that Crooks is seventh.
2: I would say he's eight.
0: So you think this could be our Blaze
2: Jordan
0: side?
2: It's either Fermin or Blaze.
1: I think it's going to be the Ferminator. This kid hasn't even... He's barely got his uniform in his hands. He's meeting people. He's learning.
0: Okay.
1: Huh?
2: See ball, hit ball.
1: Yeah.
2: Hit ball hard. One of my favorite stats.
1: If it was me, I'd say that it's too much in a 24-hour span. Get him from Memphis. Get him here. Get him acclimated. Get him... Let him breathe. You tell the kid, hey... Get some swings and whatever, blah, blah. You could be a bat off the bench tonight, but just drink it in. That's my own opinion.
2: Throw him in the fire.
1: Okay.
2: We got sink one. Sink or swim, young fella.
1: One and one, Anthony.
2: It's your time. What the hell we bring you here for? We sent the other guy down.
1: It's a long-term vision. It's not a smash and grab.
2: We're not going to put the money in the bag. Kirk Cousins style is what I'm saying.
1: Well, that's been a long-term play, too.
2: But it was a smash and grab to begin. It just turned into a long-term deal, like Blaze Jordan for the Cardinals.
0: All right, so either way, we're thinking this is the third baseman.
2: Yeah.
1: Yep.
0: All right. You guys want me to make the call?
1: Well, we both have our opinions.
2: What do you think?
0: Show us Blaze Jordan.
20: You are so wrong.
2: Damn it, man.
1: No faith in me. That feeling you have right now, you deserve every bit of it.
2: I was hopeful.
1: No. You got blinded.
0: Okay, well, why don't you do Fermin, and then we'll go from there.
2: We'll regroup.
1: No.
2: You said Ferminator here.
1: I just said it wouldn't be Blaze Jordan.
2: No, you said it would be Jose Fermin.
0: Let's go.
2: Go, Jamie.
1: Well, I did not say that.
2: Jamie, go.
0: All right, well, whoever you think. Whoever.
1: Roll the tape back.
2: No, who do you think it is?
0: Who do you think it is?
2: You call it out.
0: You call.
1: Okay, well, you guys get it wrong. Now you're coming to me.
2: We just said
0: I
2: you choose.
0: I'm on the bench now. It's you. You're up.
2: We were wrong.
1: Show us Jimmy Crooks.
21: Who are you?
22: I'm nobody.
21: No. I know you. You was at that party when I was talking about. Remember?
6: He's Jimmy's brother, the guy, the singer.
1: I like them apples.
0: Why did you just say
1: should
0: that
1: I just keep going?
0: Initially?
1: I said it's not Blaze Jordan. And you guys are like,
0: why did you say this is Jimmy Crooks?
1: Say it for me. No, it's not, because it's Jimmy Crooks.
0: You know what
1: so
0: he's doing?
1: I like
0: he's,
1: that,
0: he's
1: gonna
0: he's be a right. hero. He's a hero biscuit
2: in his
0: right
2: own
0: now.
2: Mind,
0: he's a hero
2: always.
0: Biscuit. He's not on our team.
2: In his own
0: he's
2: mind.
0: Trying to flex.
1: No, you guys tried to sewer me.
0: Go ahead.
1: You know what? So,
2: no, you know what?
1: Take
2: go
1: it right
2: finish
1: there.
2: No, finish it. Go ahead.
1: Go ahead. Tell us who's next. I'm already finished. Trust me. That last one finished me off.
0: Go for it.
2: You know who's the rest of the lineup? Go ahead.
1: No, you guys, go ahead.
2: Who do you think here?
1: You're not going to bully me again.
2: Well, we have to have a vote. Who do you think is here in the 8-hole?
1: Bully me.
2: Who do you think is here in the 8-hole?
0: Yeah, who do you think?
2: You got to have
1: a
2: vote.
1: What'd you call me?
2: The 8-hole, not the other word, which you are as well.
1: No, Anthony, you tell us what you think.
2: Who do you think, Anthony?
1: Yeah.
0: Blaze Jordan.
2: Who do you think, Jamie?
1: I don't think it's Blaze Jordan. Maybe it's the Furminator.
2: Jose for me as well. Go ahead.
1: No, you go ahead. No, you already did my thing.
2: I believe
1: I did my time.
2: Jamie thinks it's Jose Fermin, so do I. Show us Jose Fermin.
20: Not great.
2: Damn it, Jamie. See what you did? Thanks a lot, Jamie.
1: It's Anthony's fault.
2: Thanks, Jamie.
1: You let us do it.
0: Unbelievable.
2: Jesus.
0: Go ahead, Jamie. Now it is your turn.
1: It is. It's his show now. Now all of a sudden.
0: It is your turn. Go for it.
2: It's your turn.
0: Pile of crap.
1: That's gotta be that. Show us Blaze Jordan.
13: It was Johnny Hopkins.
1: I told you guys.
13: And Sloan Kettering. And they were blazing that up every day.
0: Nice. Nice, Marsh. Good. Good. In the lineup. All right. Show us Nathan Church.
1: Oh, now he's gonna go.
16: I believe in the Church of Baseball.
1: Now
16: I tried all the major religions and most of the minor ones.
1: Yeah. Oh, man.
0: You know, Jamie, one day you'll learn.
1: Doubt it.
0: Go ahead, Marsh, run that thing.
18: All right, leading off, second baseman, J.J. Weatherholt. Batting second, your D.H., Yvonne Herrera. Batting third, first baseman, Alec Burleson. Your cleanup hitter in right field, Jordan Walker. Batting fifth in left field, Lars Nootbaar. Batting sixth, the shortstop, Mason Winn. Batting seventh in catching, Jimmy Crooks. Batting eighth, your third baseman, Blaze Jordan, and batting ninth in center field, Nathan Church.
19: Back.
21: Go fair.
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23: I don't believe what I just saw.
24: Home run.
0: All right, Marsh. What are the updated standings? We had some home runs.
18: We did. I am now the leader with 13. Anthony, you have 12. Jamie has 10. Ooh. And Carrie has 5. You guys can already write in pen who I'm taking.
0: Blaze Jordan?
1: Oh, of course. Marcy loves the storyline. I love it.
18: Anthony, you're up.
0: Jordan Walker.
1: Oh, man. Lars Nootbaar.
2: Well, give me Alec Burleson.
1: Good call.
0: Yeah. All right, there you go. Lineup game. By the way, why don't we take some mic drops? 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Again, if you're just joining us, Blaze Jordan has been recalled. Nolan Gorman is optioned to Memphis. What are your thoughts? And we'll continue our conversation about Blaze Jordan. 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
27: Like Mama said, life is like a box of chocolates. 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What are we going to get at Fast Eddie's?
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27: What about that fancy surf and turf you came up with?
24: 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And it's called the Eddie. It's the king of all foods.
27: Like Mr. Shannon always said, if you're 21 in the mood, come on over to that Clark Bridge and come see Fast Eddie's Bon Air in beautiful Alton, Illinois.
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28: 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I don't have anything to bitch and moan about. Now I do. Go Cards. Love you.
29: Anthony, I am listening to you, and it's 97 degrees outside. I'm mowing my effing lawn. You're calling me lazy? I had to leave a mic drop just to tell you to shut up, you butthead. Honestly, though, I love you guys. Thanks for having me on all the time. Even though I don't know anything, I'm about as good as Anthony right now. Sorry, I just... Hurt people, Anthony.
0: That's our guy, Ed. Factually known as Bacon Wrap Wiener in the Snake Pit, our YouTube channel. Jerry was the first one. Yeah, well, listen, sometimes... Here's the truth, a little peek behind the curtain. Marsh was getting, not frustrated, but he was a little peeved that people weren't leaving mic drops. And he told me before one of the breaks, he goes, "Hey, Anthony, just can you please tease this?" Because Marsh is a nice guy, right? Nice kid. He's like, "Hey, can you just please tease these mic drops again?" And I said, "Sure, man, you want me to insult people?" And he goes, "Do what you got to do." So that's what I did. I insulted you. And we got two mic drops out of it, so hey.
6: Dude, we got more than two.
0: Son of a bean. All right. Breaking news within the last 20 minutes. Blaze Jordan has been recalled from, well, it's not recalled, right?
1: His contract has been selected.
0: Thank you.
1: It's all weird.
0: Let's make sure we get the facts and stats correct. Yeah,
1: then the options thing. And
0: right. Well, he's not recalled because he's never up.
1: But he was still in your organization. Nobody else could call him up, so it's weird.
0: He'll make his debut tonight. He's going to bat eighth and play third base for your St. Louis Cardinals. So you've been begging to see Blaze Jordan for weeks now.
2: Begging
0: not to see Nolan Gorman. Because guess what? He's been optioned. He'll be playing for the Memphis Redbirds for a while. So Blaze Jordan is up. We just played the lineup game, and he is, again, hitting eighth and playing third base. Now, we did ask for your Scott Lee Heating Company mic drops. When it comes to your thoughts on Blaze Jordan being called up, here's JP.
7: Hey, guys. This is JP Maxwell from Rolla. I was actually talking about this. I've got a live sports show on the local ESPN station, ESPN 104.9 in Rolla, Missouri. I was talking about it just this last week, and I said, at this point, I'm over the Nolan Gorman experiment. We just need to make a change. I love how Chaim Bloom in this new regime are giving the young players an opportunity. No more of this, hey, you know, you've been up here for 5 years, you haven't done anything, but we're just going to go ahead and just like let you stick around for a while. No, prove yourself. Now they're giving these young guys the opportunity, and to me, at this point, why not give Blaze Jordan the chance? I mean, if he proves himself, then you've got something. If not, then you can send him back down and go ahead and begin to work on his refinement. But Nolan Gorman is not working for us. And at this point, he's hurting his trade value more than he's helping it. I'm done with it. I like the move. And I'm hoping great things for this young kid because I really like the way this team is playing.
0: Yeah, well said. Well said, JP. Absolutely. You know, Marsh had asked me in a break, he goes, you think Mo would have done this? And I said, absolutely not. I think he probably would have option Nolan Gorman, bring up somebody that can like
1: probably Thomas Sejacy.
0: Fill in, yeah, like recall Thomas Sejacy, and then go, and then they would roll with Fermin.
1: Yeah.
0: Chaim Bloom, he might have the pulse of the fan base. And look, say what you want, you're trying to get people out to the games. I know the Cardinals have put a lot of effort into revamping the fan experience. They knew this was going to be a rebuild. They're tired of seeing the red seats all the time, and it's been that way for several years now. Chaim Bloom may have more of a he might not be as tone deaf as the front office was in years past. Now, that's not to say that he's going to just do whatever the fans want, because as we all know, if you're going to do that, you're going to be sitting with the fans at some point. The famous quote, I forget who said it. I know Doug Armstrong repeated it not too long ago, but bottom line is he knows that fans want to see Blaze Jordan. Blaze Jordan clearly continues to hit at every level, and he must have done just enough to show them that he can play third base and then feed them feel comfortable about it, and he's up. So, no, I don't think that Mo would have made this move. And it's great to see Chaim Bloom, CD,
1: yeah, but
0: play things a little bit more.
1: Fast and loose.
0: He's not as risk averse.
2: Yeah.
0: As Mo was.
2: I think it's awesome, right? We've watched Nolan Gorman. We have all hoped that that power that he has would translate into more hits, more opportunities, and be that guy, that left-handed bat that can hit the ball over the wall. He hasn't done it this year. He hasn't done it in a while. So to make this move, I'm excited about it. I don't think this move happens in years past. But I do think that, you owe it to your team and to your fan base to put the best people on the field at all times, which is why they made the move of sending Victor Scott down, which is now why they made the move of sending Nolan Gorman down. You want to give guys an opportunity to see if they are able to handle the workload, see if they're able to handle the adjustments that need to be made on a day-to-day basis. You don't want to see guys fail, especially younger guys, but and this is if I'm not mistaken, looking at the lineup, this is the first, like, well, Crooks is another young guy that they brought up. But those two guys, giving them an opportunity and see where they fare, you know, in this time span that they have to play. If they do well, they stay. If they don't, maybe you send them back down, and hopefully in that time some of those other guys have fixed or corrected some of the issues that they've had, and they might get another opportunity.
0: Right.
1: Do you think Chaim Bloom is just more in touch with the minor league system? Do you think he's more in touch with what they have in their – because he knew exactly – he brought him here from Boston. Yeah. Now he went right into the minor leagues. He knows quickly. And because he's been working under John Mozeliak, and his number one priority was fix the minor league system, mm-hmm. all of our systems, period, dot. All
0: yeah.
1: And so maybe he just knows. Like, Blaze Jordan is ready. It's not too soon.
0: Mm-hmm.
1: Let's bring him up. Or Jimmy Crooks is ready.
0: Yeah, same idea, too. He also may say, you know what, I'm not quite sure, but I need to see it.
1: Yeah.
0: I need to see it, and this isn't a – we can't keep – he doesn't have the attachment. I know he traded for Blaze Jordan. He drafted him in Boston, or at least was part of the contingency in Boston that drafted him, right? But he's not emotionally tied to all these players in the minor leagues. He didn't select them. So it becomes – you step in, you're like, mm-hmm. okay, let me get eyes on this. Let me see what I think. I didn't draft this kid. I didn't stake my future to him. I'm going to see what these guys can do. And if you're hitting 196 or 194 with one hit over the last 3 weeks, you're going to have to go down.
1: Yeah.
0: And I'll have a guy come up. So maybe he's not as emotionally tied. But I do like what you're saying. Because he did. You're right. He went down in the minors and like he spent a lot of time down there.
1: He just stays on top of it more.
0: Maybe. Like,
1: not that Mo got complacent. I'm not saying that at all. But Mo is in the majors for so long that there was probably a gap there between what he was viewing with his own eyeballs as opposed to what he was just kind of hearing through the grapevine.
0: Yeah, or getting the advanced scouting reports and things like that and making a decision that way.
1: And I do think that because the Cardinals are playing so well as a group, it also affords Chaim Bloom to do this. Because, Gorman was not hitting, you said, the one hit in forever.
0: Mm-hmm.
1: So if Blaze Jordan comes up and he goes 0-3, who cares?
0: Yeah.
1: Who cares? We had nothing in that slot anyways. So let's see what he's got. Like, we're winning games. We're putting up 20, 22 runs each series.
0: Yeah. Let's go.
1: Yeah.
18: You know, we always talk about the trade deadline, and I don't believe the Cardinals will be buyers by any means at the trade deadline, but it does feel like bringing these young guys up feels like the addition to this team to make them better.
0: Mm-hmm.
18: Like, it just automatically, bringing him up, everyone's like, oh my, the team's better.
0: Yeah.
18: That's how I feel.
0: Right. Well, when a guy's hitting 194, then
18: same thing with Victor Scott when Nathan Church came back. And then
0: I'm like, hey, if Church can just be an average player, just be an average hitter, they are significantly better. Because Victor Scott was, unfortunately, offensively just dreadful. All right. Exciting times here. Do we have a gauntlet contestant, Marsh?
18: I reached out to Charlie. And we'll see if Charlie will play in the gauntlet.
0: Yeah, we'll find out next here on 101 ESPN.
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0: 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I'm Anthony Stalzer, and we welcome Charlie into the program. What's up, Charlie?
13: Hey, good afternoon, guys.
0: How's your Friday going, Charlie?
13: I cannot complain. Love the weather.
0: Good man.
13: Not doing much this afternoon, just relaxing.
14: Nice!
0: Tell you what, Charlie, you deserve it, okay?
13: Hey, thanks.
0: Yeah, absolutely. would you like to take on Andrew Marsh, Kerry Davis, Jamie Rivers, or me in round one?
13: I will take on... Let's you and me play, Anthony.
0: Wow, the suspense killed me for a second. Holy smokes.
14: Long pause.
0: All right. Charlie, good luck to you.
13: Thanks.
1: All right, Anthony, get the hell out of here.
13: You.
1: All right. All right, Charlie, Anthony's on his way to the Cone of Science, which means it's time for you to tell Marshy to spin that wheel, please.
13: Marshy, spin that wheel, please.
1: All right, buddy. I got to ask you, do you have a preference here against my guy, Anthony?
13: Against Anthony, probably baseball.
1: Okay. How do you feel about random?
13: Better than hockey.
1: All right, well, random it is, bud. Random it is. You'll get four questions here. I don't know what the hell they'll be, but each one is worth 2 points. If you use the options, they become worth 1 point. Obviously, a wrong answer, 0 points. And if you're tied after four questions, we'll go to a walk-off, and we will get a winner here today. Charlie, are you ready?
13: I'm ready. Thanks.
1: All right, buddy. Here we go. Question number one. What year was the first iPhone released?
13: Wow. Um, 2007.
1: Final answer?
13: Final answer.
1: Question number two. You may have recently learned that Taylor Swift is the most streamed female artist of all time on Spotify. Who is the most streamed male artist of all time?
3: Are you saying streamed?
1: Streamed.
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1: Streaming music.
3: Oh. Options, please.
2: Is it Justin Bieber, Bad Bunny, or Bruno Mars?
3: I think I'll go Bad Bunny.
2: Final answer?
3: Yeah, final, sorry.
1: All right, Bad Bunny it is.
18: Question number three. This popular candy was originally named Fruit Chews. Name that candy.
3: Fruit Chews?
18: Fruit Chews. C-H-E-W-S.
3: Options, please.
18: Options are Sour Patch Kids, Starburst, or Jolly Rancher.
3: You can't chew Jolly Ranchers. What was the second one?
18: Starburst.
3: I'll do Starburst. Final answer.
1: All right. Final question here. This famous director brought us Get Out, Us, and Nope, all within 6 years. Name that director. So those are all movies. Get Out, Us, Nope.
3: Yep. Jordan Peele. Final answer.
1: All right.
3: That was pretty good.
1: I love it.
3: I wasn't expecting that one, Randy.
1: Well, there you go. All right. Oh, Anthony's man. Back in here. Making his way over to his spot. Going to plug his ears in. Anthony, how's the cone of silence on a Friday?
0: I was chatting with my guy, Mike Ryder.
1: Yeah.
0: Asked him what his plans were. And he's going to watch the U.S. take on Paraguay tonight, the World Cup.
2: USA.
0: Jamie. USA.
4: USA.
0: USA.
1: Is he watching at home or at a local establishment?
0: He did not get into that. But knowing Mike Ryder, he'll be working and he'll be at home.
1: Yeah. I think he'll watch it out somewhere. Because after a long week of working, Mike, let's do that. Probably can watch it at home. What?
0: I don't know.
1: All right, Anthony, your category. Random.
0: I don't want to play.
18: No, final I just answer.
0: I just don't. I don't want to play.
2: Anthony.
0: Yeah.
2: Pack a lunch.
0: I'll just go right to the cone of silence. Charlie, right. Congrats. We'll have you back on Monday.
3: Thanks,
0: I don't feel like random.
2: I don't like your attitude.
0: I don't feel like random.
2: You got to suck
1: more than usual right now.
0: I always say something stupid, and then I get a t-shirt about it.
3: Brazil.
0: Exactly.
2: You got to fix your attitude before you start this.
0: I don't want to play.
1: Okay, you know what then? Are you conceding?
0: No, of course not.
1: All right, let's go. I was just wondering if you're a quitter, you know? I got to know.
0: Never. I'm never a quitter. Huh. Go ahead. What's the first question?
1: Are you ready or not?
0: I'm ready. I was born ready.
1: In tears.
0: I was born ready. Ready to run.
1: Question one, Anthony. Stinks. What year was the first iPhone released?
0: First iPhone was released, of course. I got an idea, roundabout idea, but let's narrow this you know what down. What's the options?
1: 2006, 2007, 2008.
0: I was going to say a little earlier, so I'm glad I figured it was 2000. 2000s. 2006, 2007, 2008. Let's go 2007. Final answer.
2: Question number two. You may have recently learned that Taylor Swift is the most streamed female artist of all time on Spotify. Who is the most streamed male artist of all time?
0: Of all time?
2: Mm-hmm.
0: First person that comes to mind would probably be Michael. But let's see. Let's get the options just to make sure I'm not leaving anybody that's obvious.
2: Justin Bieber, Bad Bunny, Bruno Mars.
0: Bruno Mars we know is the most downloaded male, but is he all of all time? So you got the Biebs, You got the Bun Man, and you've got Bruno Mars. I'm going to go with the Biebs. Final answer.
18: The Bun Man. All right, question number three. This popular candy was originally named Fruit Chews. Name that candy.
0: Fruit Chews. I feel like I'm doing terribly, so why don't we go shot in the dark, Starburst. Final answer. Starburst is my answer.
1: All right, Anthony. Final question. This famous director brought us Get Out, Us, and Nope, all within 6 years. Name that director.
0: I'm pretty sure that's Justin Peele of Key and Peele. Is that his first name, Justin Peele? 99% sure. Justin Peele. Oh, is that his first name?
1: Shoot.
0: Oh, man. The Falcons also had a Justin Peele. Am I confusing the two? Oh, I'm going to regret this. Justin Peele, final answer. I'm not even going to look at you guys.
1: All right, let's start with question two. You may have recently learned Taylor Swift is the most streamed female artist of all time on Spotify. Who is the most streamed male artist of all time? Our guy Charlie took the options and said the Bun Man. Bad Bunny.
0: I almost went with the Bun Man because he's like the outlier.
1: And Anthony went with the Biebs. Carrie, answer is...
2: It's the Bun Man, the Bad Bunny.
0: The Bun Man. Carrie, I should have went... that was the one that didn't make sense to me.
1: Mm-hmm.
0: I should have followed my instincts on that.
1: Let's go... question one. What year was the first iPhone released? Anthony, you said 2007. Charlie said 2007. Answer is...
18: 2007.
0: Way to go, Charlie.
1: But Charlie did not need the option.
0: Even better. Nice job.
18: This man is already conceited.
1: Question three. This popular candy was originally named Fruit Chews. Name that candy.

0: Austin Peay did play for the Falcons.
1: Anthony said, Justin Peay. Marshy.
0: It's Chuck Charlie.
2: It is Jordan Peay.
1: Charlie.
3: You have chosen wisely.
1: He's already over in the back.
0: I'll just go ahead and punish myself.
1: Charlie, good job, buddy.
4: Hey, thank you, guys.
1: Good job, Charlie. Appreciate it. All right, Charlie, we'll see you.
0: Nice work, Charlie.
1: See you Monday. Anthony won't be here all next week.
0: I know.
1: So, kind of works out. You'll have Marshy, myself,
0: I'm suspending myself, guys.
1: For an entire week. All right, Charlie, have a great weekend, buddy.
0: That's why you chose.
4: Thank you, guys.
1: Yeah, nice job.
0: Good job, Charlie. Justin,
1: you said it.
0: I said it.
1: I know
0: Justin.
1: You did.
0: Justin Peay is a Falcon. He's a former Falcon player, and I thought I was confusing the two.
1: When you said Peay, I was like, "Oh, yeah, man,
2: he's right
1: it.
2: On
1: like,
2: spot." Okay,
1: I mean, we got one here. Yeah. Like, we're in one.
0: Now I probably lose anyways. All right, did
5: you
0: he use the options?
5: You'd have lost 6-5.
1: You would have lost 6-5. But had you went with the Bun Man like you wanted to,
0: yeah,
1: we'd have had a walk off.
0: Ah, dang. I didn't even look at you guys.
5: You should have just said Peay.
0: No, I don't think you would have gave it.
5: I would have gave it to him.
0: No.
2: If he said Peay?
1: No. It could be Tim Peay. NHL referee. You know, mm-hmm. I just don't know.
0: Could be Justin Peay, former Falcon tight end.
1: Oh, Peelsy.
0: Yeah, old Peelsy. Yeah. Mm. Yeah. I had a bad feeling of that about that one. Guys, take care of it next week, okay?
5: Yeah. Right.
2: Yeah. Yeah.
0: Yep. Okay.
5: Good job, Anthony.
0: No, I don't give me any credit for losing. What do we want to do here, boys? Do we have more mic drops, Marsh, on the situation, Blaze Jordan situation?
2: I can take a look, Anthony.
0: You feel good about it?
2: I can absolutely refresh this mic drop.
1: Let's just talk about something.
0: Yeah, we'll talk about sports next.
2: Oh, we got some more mic drops. They're coming in, Anthony, after you criticized everybody.
0: Good. Right. Well, that's why I did it. I'm already in the penalty box. I'll continue to be on the penalty box. And we'll dive back into your thoughts on Blaze Jordan coming up and playing tonight for the Cardinals. Nolan Gorman, option down in Memphis. We'll get into it next on 101 ESPN.

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1: 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You're going to love it. 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

0: You know, I'm very happy to see Blaze Jordan get called up, but I really want to know why Hunter Dobbins was sent down. I don't think he did anything to deserve to be sent down.
1: So it was Sam who left us a mic drop, a Scott Lee Heating Company mic drop. Yeah, that one's actually pretty easy to answer. No, he didn't do anything wrong, but he's also not a fresh arm. And don't forget, he's joining a starting rotation now. That would mean it's a six-man starting rotation. So you do not have another pitcher out of your bullpen. So it is merely a he goes down. He wasn't going to be throwing over the next couple of days anyways. You bring up a fresh arm in Roycroft, and now you have somebody out of the pen that can aid your bullpen. Whereas Hunter Dobbins, you just be using a spot for somebody who's not pitching.
2: Yeah.
1: Because you got a six-man rotation.
2: What's
1: now.
2: The rule? He's got to be down for, what, 15 days yeah. now before you can bring him back?
1: And I guarantee you, as soon as that's up, he'll be back up.
2: Yeah. I just think it's just weird sometimes, the messaging, you know, because Ollie and them were talking about, no, he's here. He's in the rotation, you know.
1: Right.
2: He's in the rotation until he's not.
1: Look, every team, every smart team uses the minor league shuttle to perfection.
2: Yeah.
1: The Dodgers are notorious for it. They do a great job of circumventing how they can use the IL, the options that they have for players. They do a great job of it. Heim Bloom's just playing the game, too. So I wouldn't read too much into Hunter Dobbins going down as some sort of demotion.
2: No, I don't view it that way.
1: But and Sam, you know, I'm sure other people were thinking that, too. Again, I wouldn't look too far into that. So, again, we're looking for some Scott Lee Heating Company mic drops. And then we also have one on Vic, and maybe Vic's talking about Blaze Jordan.
3: I guess this is an okay move. You know, obviously Gorman was sucking hitting, but this sounds like you guys and the fans, especially the Sheep fans, are just, you know, liking the shirtless guys out in the outfield and things like that. But if this guy can't catch the ball, he won't do us any good. So hopefully he can catch the ball and stuff like that. I've never been a fan of the whole rebuild in the first place, regardless of what their record is now. I would have just kept not doing the same thing, but trying to, you know, spend the money on where they needed to go to get to this record or above. But I'm happy that Walker finally has proven himself. Hopefully this isn't a one-off, and see where the rest of the year takes us. But if this kid fails, then where do the Cardinals go next?
2: What, right back to Gorman, who's failing? I don't know. Vic seems depressed today.
4: he didn't get his last name. He might be Vic Gorman.
2: I don't know. But he's not happy with the rebuild. You're first place in the wild card right now. You're second place in your division. You're way better than anybody thought you were going to be. And as far as the shirtless guys out in the bleachers, I don't really care about that. I think it's great that there's actually an atmosphere at Busch Stadium.
1: I'm struggling
2: to see the problem with Blaze Jordan coming up for a look.
1: Well, I'm also struggling to see the problem of any sort of energy being created at Busch Stadium. It was a morgue the last 3 years.
2: It was bad, yeah.
1: It was an absolute morgue. And people are stealing stuff, right, Marsh?
5: Yeah, someone stole my Adam Wainwright puzzle.
1: Yeah,
5: once.
1: I'm not going back to that world where my man Andrew Marsh can't go to a game and not get his Adam Wainwright puzzle stolen, okay? So if the guys want to go tarps off down there, create a little energy, I'm good with it. Did he say he would spend the money?
2: Yeah, I don't understand.
1: To get the same record? Did I hear that right? I don't want to misquote him.
5: Yeah, so it was something along the lines of not do a rebuild, yeah. But not do what they were doing, but spend the money to get to the same record that they're at right now.
1: Okay, so I did hear that right.
2: Way better right now?
5: But you know what happened? Last year, they were at like the same record, and then it didn't work.
1: Right.
2: Yeah, but you know, we're not the predictor of the future. Certainly, hindsight is a wonderful tool.
1: That one confused me.
2: He just seemed angry or just sad.
1: Well, he started off with, did he call everybody sheep?
2: Yeah.
5: Yeah.
2: Okay. Everybody's sheep.
1: The sheep who are following the shirts off.
2: Who's the
1: guys?
2: Shepherd, though? If we're the sheep, who's the shepherd?
1: Vic, it's not, probably.
2: It's not the shirts off guys.
1: No.
2: Is it?
1: I don't think so.
2: I follow those guys to a party, maybe, but.
1: Sure.
2: You know.
4: Yeah.
1: Hey, you know what, Vic? We appreciate the mic drop.
2: Yeah.
1: Gary?
4: I mean, Vic is probably a wonderful guy. I didn't particularly agree with that take. And I'll just leave it at that.
5: I wonder how many fans...
4: I was taught...
2: The hell is that crap?
4: If you don't have anything nice to say...
2: I've seen your eyeballs cross before. Give me that crap.
1: I've seen you almost break that keyboard responding to people that you disagree with.
2: Typing on that thing like the keyboard owed him money.
1: Seriously.
4: Hey, man, I didn't agree with Vic, and he's entitled to his opinion.
2: You been going to that anger management class?
4: You know it.
2: Yeah, I took the same one.
4: I saw you when I was leaving the other day.
2: Results vary.
5: I wonder how many fans out there actually have the same thought process as Vic.
2: None.
5: Like watching this team, what they're doing right now, and being like, you know what?
1: Screw this.
5: I don't like it. I don't like the rebuild.
2: I hate this winning
5: build.
4: Who gets mad at the Tarp South crew? Like, what have they done?
2: What did they do?
4: What the hell did they do? The team is winning. Jordan Walker is having a hell of a season. Nolan Gorman was stinking. He wasn't playing particularly well. You bring up Blaze Gordon. It's not Blaze Jordan. It's not like Nolan Gorman was Nolan Arenado at third base to begin with. Like, yeah, I don't think... I don't know, man. Vic, I hope you have a wonderful weekend, sir, and you get out in the sun, man. It's a beautiful weekend. I'm sure it's going to be nice outside. Enjoy the weather. If you have kids or grandkids, enjoy those little tykes, you know? Watch some Cardinal baseball, man. It's fun. Hell, I don't know. Yeah, I don't know. It's fun.
2: Eight games above 500. This is crap.
4: Jamie, hey, well, you don't know, Bob.
1: I would have spent more to get there.
4: You guys are being mean, man. Keep it classy, fellas.
5: Who said that?
4: Huh?
2: Who's being mean?
4: Keep it classy. Everyone on the text line is being extremely mean.
2: Oh, he looked right at
5: Marshy. Oh, they're talking to us.
2: Yeah, he looked right at Marshy. Poor Marshy.
5: He did look right at me and said,
4: Marshy, I wasn't looking at you.
1: Keep it classy. Keep
4: it classy. I'm looking at Ant through the YouTube channel, staring right at him.
1: Who? Yeah, man.
4: Anthony.
1: I'm giving you a thumbs up. You'll see it in 30 seconds.
4: All right.
1: All right. When we get to our Sports 6 Pack, part one.
5: I'm sure people have a lot of questions.
1: Oh, yeah.
2: I would imagine.
4: They got a lot of things they've said on this text line.
1: No doubt.
2: Well, they're not wrong.
1: 314-399-9646, the Air Comfort Service text line. You got any questions for us, send it there. And we'll answer them next on 101 ESPN.
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5: I'm Andrew Marsh. 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Nolan Gorman and Hunter Dobbins have been optioned to Memphis. Ramon Urias has been transferred to the 60-day injured list. And Blaze Jordan will make his Cardinals debut tonight. He'll play third base, and he will bat eighth in the lineup. We played the lineup game earlier today. 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
6: Question number one.
5: From the 314, is this the last we've seen of Ramon Urias?
1: Ooh. Maybe. He was transferred to the 60-day IL. Maybe, you know, unless he fills in down the road. It's just kind of a bench spot when the the rosters expand, maybe in August, but I don't know. It doesn't look good for Ramon Urias. I didn't mind the pickup. I didn't. He's a veteran player, knows the division, haven't played in Milwaukee for a number of years, but ultimately couldn't stay healthy. And hopefully Blaze Jordan's the guy now at third base.
2: Yeah, hopefully it works out that way. As far as Urias is concerned, I thought it was a savvy move by management. You get a veteran player that you can depend upon. Don't expect too much offensively. He has won a Gold Glove in the past, so you're banking on hopefully getting good defense out of him. Mm-hmm. He's been injured most of the year, so that hasn't worked out the way you want. Hopefully that, moving forward, is Blaze Jordan.
5: The more I think about it, though, if he does not get injured, that means Nolan Gorman probably doesn't have as many at-bats, which means you don't get to this point. They probably hold on to him a little bit longer at the big league club before sending him down. So, in a way...
2: It's the butterfly effect, Marcy.
5: It is, yeah.
0: Ramon,
5: it's the butterfly
0: effect. Did us a favor.
2: Yeah.
0: What you're saying. Thank God for Ramon, is what Marcy's saying.
2: Statue coming soon.
0: If it wasn't for Ramon, if statue coming soon. Courtesy of Blaze Jordan. If it wasn't for you getting injured, brother, they never got to see how poorly Nolan Gorman was playing, and I'd still be in Memphis.
2: That's a good point.
0: Hey, send him a gift. Christmas time. Christmas card.
2: Thank you for sucking.
0: Thank you, card.
3: Question number two.
5: All right, the never-ending wipe wants to know, even if Nolan Gorman gets hot in AAA, would it be enough to give him another shot with the Cardinals? Can you really trust it?
2: Depends for me how hot he gets down there. If he's starting to smoke the ball on a nightly basis and he's clearly too good to be at that level, I don't know if you bring him up and give him a shot at third base again. If you bring him up and give him the bat off the bench / DH role, or are you at that point, you send out an email to the other team saying, hey, man, Nolan Gorman's available. See what you get for him. Or you throw him in a package at the deadline. But again, it's going to depend, for me anyways, it depends on, define hot as far as like how he's hitting. If he's just dominant down there, then I don't think leaving him there is ultimately the play. Do I think bringing him back to the major leagues for your team is the play? Maybe, maybe not. Maybe he's part of a bigger trade.
1: Agreed. Well said.
3: Question number three.
5: From Intimidator 75, I'm rooting against the Knicks simply because of the fans. Do you think most people really hate the Knicks as a team or because of the fans as I do? I find the fans really arrogant.
1: Yeah, I think it's that. I think it's the national scene that gets exposed, right? And when the Red Sox, and we hate this being in St. Louis, but in the Red Sox in 04, the national thought was like, oh, look at them, finally, right? So everybody kind of hopped on board. People were tired. People were long tired of the evil empire. So when the Red Sox beat them, it was kind of an easy team to root for. By 2007, they became a nation, and the Boston fan base became easily the most annoying in all of sports in ever, Bob. And I will never root for anything Boston. It's just annoying. And I like the Celtics. I do. Jason Tatum's there, Celtics come. But Boston in general, I hope they don't win another damn thing ever. In ever, Bob.
2: Wow.
1: Blues in 2019. Easy team to root for. Team had never won. Fun story. All good. The Knicks and their fans, it's still a big city, despite the fact they haven't had a lot of success, and they're acting like children. Or frat, like a frat party. So, go Spurs.
0: Go Spurs, go.
1: Even though the series is over. No way Knicks blow this, ever.
0: That's ridiculous, man. I can see people not rooting for the Knicks because they're fans. Those people that are doing the things that they're doing, throwing stuff at players, ripping fans' jerseys off for just wearing their jersey.
1: Yeah.
0: Like, I couldn't imagine being a Spurs fan or any team's fan going to an opposing team. Yeah, say you got your son with you, like your kid with you, or hell, just you by yourself. I've seen people getting their hair lit on fire and the young lady's crying.
2: Yeah, that's crazy.
0: Like, you don't understand the trauma that comes along with that, what you did to that person.
1: Right.
0: That person may not ever want to be in big crowds ever again because of that incident of getting their hair set on fire. You should be punched in your face.
1: Yep.
0: Like, multiple times. Repeatedly.
1: Yes.
0: Until you can no longer do dumb things. Until the whatever shifts in your brain that allows the dumb things to stop. I think it's ridiculous. This has nothing to do with the Knicks, the basketball team, or the organization, or anyone associated with the New York Knicks. These are just idiotic fans doing idiotic things.
1: Agreed.
5: Yeah, and people shouldn't be rewarded for that dumb behavior.
2: Man, that dumb behavior is going to happen whether that team wins or loses.
0: That ain't got nothing to do with the players.
5: For sure.
2: Unfortunately, right? Like, it's brutal, because if they lose, they'll have a reason to be angry. Mm-hmm. If they win, they have a reason to be destructive because they're, like, out of their minds, like, happy. It's just, I don't know how you fix it. I just don't.
5: Yeah, I remember one fan base when they won the Stanley Cup, burned down the entire city. Now, that was in a documentary called Bruce Almighty.
1: Mm. Yeah, that's different.
5: Yeah, a little different.
1: Yeah.
0: That's because he had, like, auto-replied yes to every single thing.
2: Yeah, be
0: he
2: careful.
0: He stopped answering them. He just hit the auto-reply on his email.
2: Yeah, be careful when you do
0: everything
2: that.
0: Everything that was sent. He was like, yes, yes, yes, yes. And it caused chaos.
1: Right, it certainly did.
0: It was chaos.
5: Sabres won the Stanley Cup. That's crazy.
0: Right. Saved them some time.
1: Yeah,
0: but it was
1: caused some problems long term. Yeah, and you never want to cut corners. All right, let's continue our sports six pack. Part two is coming up next. Keep those questions rolling into the Air Comfort Service text line at 314-399-9646. Again, we'll continue our sports six pack next.
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1: 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Kerry Davis, Jamie Rivers, Anthony Stoltz, here's Andrew Morse with question four.
11: Question number four.
5: All right, we get a question from the 636. What event this weekend is the Fast Lane most excited for? Is it the World Cup, the NBA Finals, the Stanley Cup Final, or the UFC White House? Please answer with your heart, Anthony, as I know.
1: World Cup.
5: You're the soccer expert.
1: Are you kidding me? It's the World Cup.
2: What game in particular?
1: The United States versus Paraguay. Oh, well, Mexico.
0: who they matching up against?
2: Didn't they just play?
0: I think they just played.
1: They just played. I'm looking forward to their second match.
2: Yeah, when's
0: against
2: that?
0: Against who?
1: Oh, they're playing the one squad.
2: Well, you know, that team in their pool.
1: Okay, fine. If you guys are going to make fun of me, fine. Brazil versus Morocco.
2: Mm. Who's your favorite player?
1: I'm Brazil?
2: Yeah.
1: Oh, it's got to be that one guy. You know who I'm thinking of.
2: Yeah, that guy.
1: Mm-hmm.
2: Pele.
1: Yeah. No, it's not Pele. Come on, man. It's Neymar. Come on. Neymar.
2: Neymar. Neymar.
5: Is that Neymar's brother?
1: It's Neymar. Any other questions, jerk bags?
5: I'm excited for the NBA Finals game tonight.
1: It's tomorrow, Marsh.
5: Oh,
1: you
5: that's
1: know
5: right.
1: That.
2: Should be tonight.
1: Mm-hmm.
5: Well, what about the Cardinals this weekend? We got Blaze Jordan just got called up. How come they're not on this list?
1: I don't know.
0: Not
1: a, maybe not a baseball fan.
0: I missed it. I was going to say he's not a baseball fan.
5: Oh, wow.
0: Brazil has a guy with just one name.
1: They got a bunch of guys.
0: Rafinha.
1: Neymar's got one name, too. It's just Neymar.
0: That's interesting. That's a bunch of guys. You're right. They got a bunch of guys on here with one name.
1: Yeah.
5: Those guys must be good.
0: Yeah, you got one name.
1: Yeah.
0: Like, one name?
1: Yeah.
0: If you got one name, you can ball.
1: Yeah. Uh-huh.
0: They don't even have to have your last name. Well, what's his last name? You don't need it.
1: You don't need it.
0: You know who it is when you get there.
1: You know who I am.
0: AC.
1: This is AC.
0: Yeah.
1: Yep. You know who I am?
5: Like Barry.
0: Mm.
2: I don't know about that one.
1: Barry.
0: Huh.
1: Yeah, but yeah, sure.
0: Yeah. Something like that. Mm-hmm. I'm excited to watch the NBA Finals and hopefully watch the New York Knicks close out the San Antonio Spurs. Something they could not do, I don't know, 30 years ago? 30, how many years has it been?
5: Was it 99?
1: It was 99.
0: Yeah. 26 years?
1: It was 1999. You know what movie came out in 99, Marsh?
5: I mean, I'm sure there was a lot of movies.
1: One of your favorites.
5: One of my favorites?
1: Yeah.
5: Well, it's not School of Rock, because that was in early 2000. I mean, it's got to be Big Daddy.
1: It was Big Daddy. Came out like right around that time. Do you know why I know that? So I saw that movie right after the Spurs clinched.
5: Did you?
1: Yep.
2: Wow.
0: That's a good memory, man. Huh.
2: Who'd you see that movie with?
1: Don't worry about it, James.
5: Where'd you watch the game at?
1: Happily married now.
5: Hooters? Yeah.
1: No. Come Hooters. On. No. Watch it at home. Mm.
5: Yeah. What a great film that is. Super underrated, in my opinion.
1: Absolutely. Mm. Absolutely.
0: Yeah. I'm excited to watch the Cardinals tonight. You're not?
2: Of course I am.
0: Okay, well, why'd you look at me like that?
2: Well, because he just like threw it in at the end. Like, oh, yeah, by the way, you're the Cardinals. Should have left.
1: I am very excited to watch these Redbirds tonight.
5: Well, Anthony, you're going to be busy watching a different match.
1: I mean, I'll watch both.
0: Yeah, Paraguay taking on USA.
1: I get nervous watching the Team USA, so what I'll probably do is have that one like...
5: Anthony, you got to believe...
2: Don't they have like a World Cup like red zone? Like every time they get close to the net, it clicks over?
1: Oh, I'm sure. Clicks over every 1 hour.
0: Every hour? Come on, man. They get close. They get more than
1: you're right.
0: One shot on goal.
5: No, you're right.
0: Per
5: you're,
0: half.
5: You're right.
0: How many shots on goal you predicting for the USA tonight?
1: 2.5.
0: That's it?
1: That's all I'll need.
5: They did structure it where, like, it's one game at a time on TV.
1: Yeah.
5: I don't know if there's a need for a red zone.
1: Like I said, I get nervous watching it. So
5: it's actually called, it wouldn't be red zone, of course. It's a different sport.
2: It's called fever pitch.
1: Here's
5: that's baseball.
2: No, they play on the pitch.
1: Yes.
5: Yeah, it's documentary.
2: Red hot.
0: Oh, see, Anthony,
5: terrible
0: here we
5: documentary,
0: go.
5: Actually.
0: You got shots on target.
1: How many we got? What's your over-under, Kerry?
0: Well,
2: 3.5.
0: So, 7 or more shots on target is -250. Now.
1: Okay, so we'll see at least 8.
0: I don't know if this is for both teams or if it's just one team.
5: Oh, come on.
0: I'm dead serious. I don't know.
1: I'm sure it's for one team.
0: Yeah, are you sure?
1: No.
5: These are the best players in the world. This isn't.
1: Yeah.
5: You know, it's not
1: Marsh. Here's the thing. I get real nervous because they get running up and down that pitch, and they go back, and they go like it is exhilarating. So I usually have to like go back and watch the replays. Mm-hmm. I can't watch it live. I'll start throwing up.
0: I do think from this excitement. I think this is combined shots.
1: Yeah.
0: Huh? On target. I think it's combined. I'm not joking.
5: Anthony, are you?
2: We're having a hard time figuring it out.
0: I do think it is.
1: Has to be if there's no team.
0: There's no team listed by it. Mm.
5: You more of a condensed game guy, condensed version.
2: Well,
5: when you go back and watch.
1: Oh yeah. Because okay. I just can't. Again, I can't take a full match live.
5: Well, that's a lot of time.
0: You just want the highlights. You don't want to see guys running up and down.
1: No.
2: I definitely get to see that.
1: I get nervous watching it. That's what I'm saying, Kerry. Oh. I get nervous.
0: So you just want to see when they actually shoot this shot on target.
1: Oh, no. There's much more to the game than that.
0: Like what?
1: You got all kinds of stuff, man. You got positioning.
2: Passing.
1: You got passing.
2: Headers.
1: Footers.
0: Corner shots.
1: Got red cards, throw yellow in. Cards. All green cards. It's fun.
0: I don't think you guys going to be watching too much USA Paraguay.
1: Maybe not.
5: This is why Europeans think we're a joke. This is the biggest tournament in the world.
1: Maybe we think your sport's a joke.
0: You guys, man. You guys are hard to please, man.
2: I need a reset.
5: You guys want another question?
1: Sure.
13: Question number 5.
1: You know, guys, I'll suspend myself next week.
2: You're gone after that one. You weren't even trying.
1: Nope.
5: All right. From the 618, if the Cardinals are still in a playoff spot at the trade deadline, where could the Cardinals upgrade without putting the future at risk?
1: That's next in the biggest question of the day. Whoa. Here on 101 ESPN.
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1: 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All right, Marsh, go ahead, rehash the Biggest question of the day.
5: All right, the Frito Man.
1: What's up, Frito Man?
2: What's up?
5: Texted in, if the Cardinals are still in a playoff spot at the trade deadline, where could the Cardinals upgrade without putting the future at risk?
1: Bullpen.
2: Yeah, that's an easy one. That's a good answer.
1: Thank
2: good answer.
1: You. Yeah. Good answer. Let's show us bullpen. Yeah, that's the bullpen. Teams that are out of it are looking to sell bullpen pieces. And if those guys are on expiring contracts, they shouldn't cost an arm and a leg. Therefore, you're not giving up the future to add. It's the easiest and most widely available position at the trade deadline. So, bullpen, absolutely. Going to be a hell of a lot more difficult to find a position player that adds an impact. Starting pitching, sure, if you're willing to...
2: If you're willing to make it hurt.
1: Yeah. And really, even if you're not, but what are you getting then? Why don't you just stick with what you have?
2: Yeah. I think that's probably the biggest advice I would maybe give Cardinals fans right now. Hmm. And I think most people are okay, but I wouldn't expect a whole lot at the trade deadline. Like as far as like adding pieces, mm-hmm. bullpen arms probably. Cost you a mid to lower level prospect. Some teams are willing to get rid of a bullpen arm just on a, well, we hope it works out with this guy because we're done with this guy anyways. His contract's up and we're not going to re-sign him.
1: Right.
2: But anything higher than that, like why would Chaim Bloom trade from a position of power, meaning good young prospects for a starting arm if that starter is... contract expiring. Like if you could find a couple of years ago we were talking about Dylan Cease, remember, like if you can find one of those, yeah, maybe you do go do that, but mm-hmm. I don't know if that guy's out there this year.
1: So at one point Marsh did have it on the rundown. What is the ideal path for Dustin May and the Cardinals? Let me rephrase this. Okay, let's play this game.
2: Ooh, word shuffle.
1: If Dustin May looks like a bona fide number one, okay, I'm not talking about a number one from the standpoint of like he's Shohei or he's Paul Skeens when he's actually pitching well.
2: Those guys are...
1: Or Tarik Skubal. Okay, so I'm not saying like bona fide ace. I'm just saying he's pitching. You would feel comfortable with him. He's pitching so well that you're like, all right, he's your number one starter.
2: He's our game one starter.
1: Game one starter in a wild card matchup. And you feel pretty good about it because he's pitched so well. Mm-hmm. Would you hold on to him? Because we've had this conversation about the deadline, and we all agree, like, Dustin May is probably one of those guys that you flip at the deadline. But if he's pitching so well, you're comfortable with him starting game one. You keep him, right?
2: I think you put his name out on the wire mm-hmm. and see who's willing to completely overpay.
1: I'm with you.
2: And if somebody's not completely willing to overpay, mm-hmm. I have no urgency then to trade him.
1: Yes.
2: We can talk about an extension. We can qualify him. We can do all these little things that we can do in the offseason or trade him in the offseason. Whatever you want to do. Actually, well, I don't even think you have his rights. I don't know how that contract works. I'm mutually agreed upon.
1: It's mutual.
2: Upon.
1: So if he doesn't agree upon it, then he becomes a free agent.
2: But then you get a draft pick or something like that.
1: Yeah, I can't remember. There might be draft pick compensation.
2: There's a lot of red tape.
1: Carlos Rodon was one of the guys that did it. He signed a 1-year deal with a mutual option for the second with the Giants. He pitched extremely well, and he went to the Yankees right after it. So a big deal.
2: All of those things being, for lack of better words, ignored for the time being. Mm-hmm. If he's that good... that he is absolutely your number one, your game one starter. Again, I think you put his name out there.
1: Right.
2: Somebody has a few too many maker's marks, mm-hmm. and they want to throw you everything they've got for this guy.
1: Yeah.
2: I'll do it.
1: Done.
2: Otherwise, I don't need to make the trade.
1: Goes back to what I say of like, if somebody's willing to really lose the deal.
2: Yeah.
1: Like, really lose the deal. Great. You do it. If not, that's the line of demarcation, though, right? He is your game one starter. You feel great about it.
2: He is right now.
1: Yeah, he would be, but not. I'm still not to the point where I'm like, oh, wait, come hell or high water, this guy's going to be on the roster mm-hmm. after the deadline. But if he's shoving constantly going into the deadline, like, all right, well, conversation gets changed.
3: Give yourself a chance.
1: Yes, sir.
3: Yeah, I agree with you. I mean, that's a decision that you have to make depending on, and you got to weigh, what you would get in return. Is it worth not having him on the roster should you be in the playoff or in a playoff position.
1: Correct.
3: Versus what you could get, because I think it's still important to realize and remember
0: that this is not a one-year fix. This is not a one-year resolution. We're going to do everything, and now we're magically, we're a playoff team.
1: Mm-hmm.
0: This team, in my opinion, is still a couple of years away from being World Series, you know, level competitors. Like, I think they still got some room to grow, and you would hope that as they grow, as they get older and more games and more plate appearances, more time in the field, all of those things, they become a much rounded, much better, more rounded unit. And they're playing extremely well right now. But I also don't think you mortgage the entire future or what you deem could help in the future for one player that may or may not be available or be able to help you in the playoffs for this season.
1: Yep.
5: I think it would be extremely important if this team is in a playoff spot come the trade deadline, and you believe that they can, even if they are not World Series contenders, I find so much value in this specific group getting a chance to play postseason baseball in St. Louis in a year that nobody thought they could. I find so much value in that, and you have no idea what could happen, you know, a player that you get back from a Dustin May trade. You just don't know, right?
1: Mm-hmm.
5: You also don't know if you could make the playoffs even if you keep them. So it's one of those like, what do you do? What do you do? But I think regardless if this team can win a World Series, I do find a ton of value in them making the playoffs. We talked about it multiple times with the Blues. Like, what's the difference between the Cardinals and the Blues? In terms of trying to get playoff, you know, playoff just a chance to see what it's like.
1: Yeah.
5: I'm sure the ownership would love some playoff games.
1: No doubt.
5: Well, especially if you're the top wild card team, you get at least three of them.
1: Or you get gate revenue. Yeah. So.
5: Yep. And you generate more fan. You know, the fans are back. Mm. Oh my gosh! Look what Heim Bloom did in his first year.
1: Now they're all sheep, as we know. Well, as our guy Vic pointed out earlier, a bunch of sheep just going down to Busch Stadium, following those shirtless men down there.
0: Sheeple. But,
1: yep.
2: Sheeple. That's well done.
1: But other than that, yes, Marsh, you're absolutely right. Mm-hmm. It is comparable to the Blues. There's valuable experience. But let's not get stupid. If some team is willing to give you...
5: Yeah, for sure.
1: You know...
5: X, Y, and Z.
1: $20 for your nickel. You're doing it.
0: Yeah.
5: Well, there's somebody out there that thinks that you could do things a little bit different. Get the same result, but spend more.
1: I've heard that. Did we misunderstand?
0: No. He was understood.
1: All right. The text line. Did the text line misunderstand?
2: No. They're very clear on it.
0: Ripped him into shreds.
2: I have a feeling they were listening very closely.
1: Okay. Yeah. All right.
0: So we all heard it in the same way. It wasn't us.
1: So no misconstrued comment. All right. Marsh, go.
5: Dustin May, tell me what you think about this. Keeping him around at least like another year. Just to be a safety net for your rotation. Like, are we for sure that some of these guys are ready to make the leap?
2: I don't think he'll stay. No, like, if he pitches that well, I think he'll say thanks.
5: You think so?
1: Oh, yeah. 100%. Yeah,
2: he's going to get more money somewhere else. The Cardinals won't pay him.
1: He will not.
2: Somebody else will pay him.
1: He will not. His agent won't allow it. His agent goes, hey, you like St. Louis. That's fantastic.
5: Yeah.
1: They either give you a contract... Or we're selling you the highest bidder, my man. Sorry, this is why we did it this way.
5: Mm-hmm.
1: It's the pillow deal.
2: Remember when we talked in the offseason because we thought this was just going to be a bleep?
1: Right.
2: Well, yeah, they played better than we thought, but still, our plan was get in, get the job done,
1: and get out.
2: Paid.
1: Yeah, or stay and get paid.
5: Mm-hmm. But they keep me healthy here, you know?
1: Yeah, listen, you know what's going to keep you healthy? Millions of dollars.
0: 4 years, 3 years, $75, $80 million.
1: Yeah.
0: You can find health.
1: Yeah.
2: You can find a lot of people.
1: Find a hospital in any major league city.
2: Yeah.
5: How much more money do you think he would make if he just pitches just like he is right now? Doesn't get better, doesn't get worse. Just right now, how he is performing. How much more money would he actually make in your
1: opinion? Than what?
5: Than what he's making now.
1: What's he making now, 20? What's he making a year?
2: I don't know if he's making. Is he making 20?
1: 10? Is he making 10?
0: No, he's
2: making more than 10.
1: Okay, that's what I asked.
2: Well, you went from 20 to 10. That's a pretty big drop.
1: Okay, $12.5 million.
2: You're closer than I was. Mm-hmm.
1: Thank you. 12 point. Okay, so a year.
2: He can make another $10
5: million.
1: 20? Mm-hmm. Mm-hmm.
2: He can easily 8 to $10 million more.
1: Yes, because he's a starter. He's a valuable commodity.
2: And if he proves himself like he is, like right now, this version of him.
1: Mm-hmm. Yes. and he is 28. So yeah, he's gonna make if he just stays healthy and he pitches like this, he'd make 20.
5: Mm-hmm.
1: Yep.
2: I don't know if the Cardinals are going there.
1: They're not, which is why you have to
2: especially
1: consider,
2: at 28. They're not.
1: Yes,
2: probably true there.
1: Yeah, it's the same idea.
2: Yep.
1: I'm not saying they should or shouldn't. It's just
2: it sucks. I get it because you know what, we like the player. He's pitching well. He helps the team, but sometimes we can't get clouded with those things when the team has a bigger plan in mind.
1: Exactly. 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
5: So his mutual option, $20 million. So if another team says, hey, we'll give you $20 million, Cardinals, well, I can just stay here. The $20 million.
1: We'll give you $20 million over the next 4 years. Now he out. You know what I mean?
5: Yeah, then I'm trying to keep together.
1: I know you are. I know you're trying hard.
5: To keep around. Everybody likes him.
1: I appreciate your efforts on this.
5: He wants to be here. Okay.
0: Then give him more money and he'll stay. What the hell are we doing, man? This ain't a charity. Mm-mm. Dustin May don't work for the damn charity.
1: This isn't team up to fill a truck Operation Food Search where you bring in your food donations, okay?
0: Dustin May might help charities.
1: He may help.
0: But he ain't
1: a
0: charitable guy. No. He's not giving away his services for charity.
1: I believe it was the Joker who said, if you're good at anything, get paid for it. I can't remember what it was.
2: No, the Joker.
1: Something along those lines. If you're good, at it, don't do it for free or something. I don't know. Plus, I saw a whole documentary on it.
2: Mm.
1: And Batman showed up and, you know.
0: He wasn't good.
2: Did he ruin everything?
1: Always.
2: Mm.
1: No, he didn't.
5: Ruining everything.
2: I just asked a question. I said, did he ruin everything?
1: Yeah.
2: I didn't say he did.
5: The bad guys he ruins.
2: Oh, we don't know. Batman's one of those guys you're not sure. Side of the fence.
1: He's got a dark past.
2: He does. Of course he does.
1: Yeah. And I don't know how much therapy he went through either.
2: Probably not enough based on the way he acts.
1: Yeah, he saw clearly, he sees his parents get shot right in front of him, murdered, and then he decides to go into a cave and become a bat. I mean, there's a lot to unpack.
2: Dr. Phil, line two, please.
1: Seriously. All right. You want to do some more mic drops there, Marsh?
5: I think we're going to do our entrance survey.
1: So no mic drops? Screw these people?
2: Just ask him.
1: All right, entrance server.
5: Why are you throwing that on me?
1: Cardinals.
5: Now you make me look like the bad guy.
2: For what?
1: Listen.
5: Come on, man.
1: You're either the hero.
0: Or die the villain.
1: Or die the villain. You know what I mean? Same documentary.
5: I don't think he sounded
1: Cardinals
5: like dying.
1: Cardinals to entrance survey next. What do you spin?
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0: All right, the Twins and Cardinals open up a brand new series, and as we do before each and every Cardinals series throughout the 2026 season, why don't we do our entrance survey? All right, boys. Here we go.
1: Yeah, let's go, Anthony. Get it.
0: The starting pitcher, for better or worse, that you have under the microscope.
1: Yes.
0: In this series. Kyle Leahy is Friday. Matthew Liberatore Saturday. Micah McGreevy Sunday.
1: Kyle Leahy.
0: Really?
1: Yep.
0: Okay.
1: Who have you got? Liberatore?
0: Liberatore.
1: Ah, not me. I think Kyle Leahy for me is one I'm just intrigued. I'm not disappointed in him. I'm not mad. I don't think he's playing bad. I'm intrigued still to see just how the transformation from bullpen to starter continues to evolve throughout a long season.
0: Okay.
1: He's going to end up pitching a lot more innings than he has, at least certainly last year.
0: Yeah. Yes, there's no question about it. So Liberatore, the reason why I'm taking Liberatore, he allowed 5 runs, 3 earned, and 4 and a third innings last start against the Reds. It came last Saturday. It's the 4th time in 5 starts at Liberatore, whose velocity was down 1 mile per hour. It's not a huge note unless it keeps dropping. Has allowed at least 3 runs while getting no more than 15 outs. Cardinals still won, but his ERA stands at 4.48, and he's completed 6 innings only 3 times. He's got to figure out a way to get deeper into games. He certainly has the stuff to do it. So somebody has to, or he does, he's got to unlock whatever it is that is causing him to have these blow-up innings in which he only goes 4 1/3 or 5 1/3 and doesn't pitch deeper into a game. So Liberatore for me. Gary, starter that you have under the microscope for better or worse.
2: Michael McGreevy.
1: Wow.
2: I'm still watching him. His ERA is under three. He's still pitching really well. Hasn't won a game since May 8th. And some of that is lack of run support. His last 3 losses, he got exactly 0 runs, 0 runs, 1 run.
0: And can't win games that way.
2: Now, you're not going to win games if you don't get some help from your offense. So, looking forward to seeing him hopefully get, we had this issue with Miles Michaelis last year, I think.

0: He was not getting more than one or two runs of run support in every start. Hopefully Mike McGreevy gets some more help from the lineup and those guys get rolling and do what they did the last couple of weeks.
1: Marsh?
2: I'm with you, Anthony. I think it's got to be Matthew Liberatore. I mean, 4 1/3 against the Reds in his last outing. Like, can we get to 6 innings? The last time he did that was against San Diego May 7th in a 2-1 win against the Padres. And he only gave up one earned run in that game. Struck out 6. Can you give us at least 6?
1: Please.
2: Maybe 5 2/3 or something. Like, but even that sounds kind of gross.
1: Right.
2: Like, if you're going to be the guy that we need you to be, you have to go somewhat deep in games, man. Mm-hmm. Like, we need him to start stepping up and getting some innings. This is the part where it's like, eat innings. You know, we always mentioned it, or the Cardinals did over the last few years. Well, right. Let's go out and get a guy that eats innings. Well, you can't really eat innings if you're not pitching well.
1: Yeah, I agree.
2: So
1: do something.
2: Do something about mm-hmm. it.
1: All right, for better or worse, the position player that you have under the microscope. Kerry, go ahead.
0: Blaze Jordan, yeah. Man. Hey, I'll say hi. Yeah, man, I want to see what this guy does. First opportunity with the Cardinals. Let's see what you got, big fella. Let's see you smoke them balls like you've been doing on the YouTube channels, huh? Keep smoking them. He smokes baseballs. Jamie, yeah, he's got YouTube videos. Anthony said it.
1: 500-foot home runs.
0: As a child.
1: As a child.
0: As a child. He's a man now.
1: Yeah.
0: It is.
1: Gonna go 700 feet now.
0: Man, let's do it.
1: All right, who would you have selected before this?
0: Oh.
1: Before Blaze Jordan, the news of Blaze Jordan.
3: That's like a hypothetical question. Like,
0: yeah, why would I want to do that?
3: Who cares?
1: It's not hypothetical. You studied for this segment. I know you did.
3: It's hypothetical because now that the reality is Blaze Jordan is here.
1: Who did you have written down before?
3: I knew he was coming.
0: He knows.
3: And Jimmy Crooks.
1: Okay.
3: I did. Jimmy Crooks. I need to see more.
1: Nolan Gorman.
3: Oh, that's actually really good.
1: Right.
3: But for me, Jimmy Crooks is still in that category of, like, I don't know.
1: Mm-hmm.
3: Like, I don't know. He hasn't really delivered, like, a ton of power. He's a one home run.
1: Mm-hmm.
3: But I don't know.
1: Yeah.
3: I don't get excited.
1: I don't blame
3: him. You know? I want to be.
1: Good.
0: He wants excitement.
1: Sure. In his life.
0: Mm-hmm.
2: Well, maybe he'll build off of his game yesterday against the Mets. He almost hit 2 home runs, so maybe that power is coming the night before. Or
3: missed a tag, though.
2: He did miss a tag. That's tough.
3: Don't like
0: I
3: that.
0: Thought about Nolan Gorman and Jamie poo-pooed on my... So he almost hit one out.
1: I think that...
0: Yeah, pop fly to center field.
1: I think
0: field.
1: That Crooks hit one further than Gorman.
3: The center fielder has to run inward to catch
0: him. Yeah. Are we really doing that?
1: Yeah.
0: You know how hard it is to make contact with a round bat on a round ball?
1: But people have...
0: Have they, Anthony?
3: Some people have done it.
1: Yeah.
2: I've seen a little kid with a skinny stick hit a Gatorade bottle and smoke it. The cap. Not the bottle. The cap.
1: I was about to say the cap.
2: The cap. The cap.
1: Okay, that makes more sense.
2: Little Waylon in those Instagram videos.
3: Little Waylon Jennings.
0: Lil Wayne?
1: Huh.
2: You've seen the videos.
1: Tony Stark. You use that same voice. Tony Stark built this in a cave with a box of scraps. I swear it's the same voice. All right. What questions? What question do you have about the old Cardinal rallies and into the series?
0: What does the lineup look like now? How much length does this lineup have now?
1: We played it, remember?
0: Well,
1: Weatherholt, Herrera, Burley, Walker, Newt, Wynn.
0: Where are the outs in this lineup?
3: Hopefully none.
0: There ain't many. No. You know what I mean?
1: That Crook starts to do something.
0: There you go.
3: Mm. See?
0: You like it. You love it. You want some more of it.
3: Yeah. Yep.
2: Mason Wynn's got a couple of hits the last couple of games, but...
1: He's rolling.
2: Scott Rowland?
1: No, not Scott Rowland.
3: I take him.
0: He's a little bit too old now, isn't he?
3: I'd give him a shot.
1: Yeah, we discussed that yesterday. Yeah, certainly. All right. Predictions for the series. Marsh?
2: Wow. Well, they better take 2 of 3. Otherwise, I'm going to hear about it from my friends.
1: That's right. Any of them going to the series?
2: Oh, I'm sure my buddy Peter's going. He loves baseball.
3: Is that Pete?
0: Cosmo?
2: What?
3: On the text line? Pete?
2: No.
1: Oh. Pistol
2: no.
1: Pete?
2: No. No, he likes to keep score at games. He's one of those. He loves
0: He's
2: baseball.
0: Old-fashioned. I love it.
2: Yeah.
3: I used to do that as a kid. How old is Peter?
1: There you go.
2: 30.
0: I used to do that as a kid. Keep score.
3: For me?
0: Keeps you engaged in the game.
3: For me, there's two brackets that keep track of the mm-hmm. score. It's the kids and then the older people. Right. So that's why I asked what Peter's age was. At 30, usually, that's not the thing. Marshy, you and your friends don't go with their little scorecards.
2: No, I don't do that. Peter's a different breed, though. He's got an old soul, loves to go to baseball games by himself and keep score. He lives right next to the stadium, so he has season tickets.
1: Interesting. I mean,
2: he loves baseball.
1: I guess so, yeah. Mm-hmm. That's cool.
2: And if he were here, he'd say it's a Joe Ryan day. That kind of, you know, I don't know. How do you think the Cardinals will do against him?
1: You know what? This lineup is so good.
3: I don't have my glasses on, for one thing.
1: This lineup is so good. I don't care if it was Matt Ryan on the hill, you know?
3: What about Nolan Ryan?
0: That'd be a little different.
1: That's why I stayed away from him.
0: I'd be a little different.
1: I don't think we want to ride the Nolan Express tonight, you know? So, Joe Ryan's been great.
2: Give me the sweep.
1: Thank you.
2: They should sweep this team.
1: Sweep. Gary?
3: Sweep. I'll sweep that. Yeah.
1: 2 of 3.
2: All right. You know what? You're suspended for the next week.
0: Yeah.
2: Got it.
0: Get him out of here.
1: All right. What do we got coming up here? We got Beat the Streak and Bet the Board next on 101 ESPN.
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1: 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The big news of the day, Nolan Gorman to Memphis, Blaze Jordan to the show. Blaze Jordan will start tonight in Minnesota at third base, and he will bat eighth in the lineup. Kyle Leahy on the mound tonight for the Cardinals. He'll face off against Joe Ryan. 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
7: 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Our guy Kevin has been rolling and he's back. Kevin, what's up, man?
8: Not much, sorry. How you doing?
7: No, you're good. All good. No problem. Marsh, what are the latest streaks?
1: All right, Jamie has also been rolling. Jamie has a streak of 8 right now. Kevin has a streak of 5. I have a streak of 2. Anthony, you have a streak of 1. And Carrie is at 0.
9: All right. Give me that Herrera.
8: Oh, come on. Well, that there goes our pick. How about JJ Weatherholt for us?
7: Okay. Kevin and Jonah, right?
8: Yep.
7: All right. Kevin and Jonah's son.
1: I'm going to roll with Alec Burleson tonight.
7: Okay.
10: It's on me. It's on you.
7: I'm
10: dead last. Yeah, brother.
7: All right. Jordan Walker.
10: Come on, man. Give me Lars Newtbar.
11: Right down the top 5 of the
7: order. Look at us believing. Yeah, look at us believing in our Cardinals. All right, Jamie selected Yvonne Herrera. Kevin and his son Jonah went with J.J. Weatherholt. Marsh went with Alec Burleson. I went with Jordan Walker. And C.D. went with the Newt. Kevin, Jonah, you guys have a great weekend. Hopefully Weatherholt gets a hit tonight, and you guys will be back on Monday.
8: All right, sounds good. Thanks, guys. Have a good weekend.
7: Thank you. You too.
8: Thank you.
11: You're welcome.
7: Yeah. From Beat the Streak to Bet the Board.

0: Marsh, how'd we do last night?
1: All right, we all did well, except for you, Anthony.
0: Yeah, Vegas decided we don't have to try.
2: You had them on the money line?
0: No, I had them over 2.5 goals. Oh. It's the first time in like 7 games against Carolina that they didn't score more than 3. Or they didn't score at least 3, I should say. So, Vegas is dead to me.
3: Okay.
0: Well, you know what? I'm coming to play. I don't like it. I'm not going to coach effort, CD.
2: I completely understand that, brother.
4: So who's up?
0: Marsh, what are the standings there, kid?
1: All right, latest standings. I have 6 points. Anthony, you and Kerry have 4, and Jamie has 3.
0: Okay.
4: I thought I just had 3.
2: You had 2.
0: You had 2. Oh, all right. That comes before 3.
4: I had 3. All
0: right. No, you're fine. All right, Marsh?
1: Well, it's been 5 games where Carter Hart has given up at least 4 goals. So I'm going to go with the Hurricanes on Sunday to score over 3.5 goals. And that is plus odds right now. So we'll see if that actually happens. But I'm going to go with the trend right now. Hurricanes over 3.5 at plus 145.
0: Okay. CD's, it you or me?
2: I think it's you. Because I think it's you.
0: Okay. On the alt line, because we know this, they're probably going to win outright. But, you know, hey, why not put the 6.5 points in my back pocket with the New York Knickerbockers, who will win the NBA Finals tomorrow night? But they're, I'll take the 6.5.
2: They're plus 6.5?
0: On the alt line.
2: Really?
0: Yes. Plus 6.5 in San Antonio.
2: Somebody thinks they're going
4: to lose? Spurs are a huge favorite right now.
2: Really?
0: Yeah. Doesn't make any sense.
2: It's weird. I lost mine. Give me Ben Rice, 1.5 hits, runs, RBI.
0: That's Marsh's guy.
2: That's my guy.
0: Actually, your guy, yeah.
4: All right, give me that hockey. Give me the over, 5.5 at minus 130.
0: Okay. Good stuff, gentlemen. Real, real good stuff. Blue Jays Yankees pregame. 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So tomorrow afternoon, we got Major League Baseball for you. And then we just mentioned the Spurs and Knicks, Game 5. Pregame at 6:30. Tip-off at 7:30. And then on Sunday, we've got the Golden Knights Hurricanes, Game 6. Pregame at 6:30. Puck drop at 7. So we got you covered for both the NBA Finals, Stanley Cup Finals, and a little baseball over the weekend as well, right here on 101. ESPN. When we return, we've got criticisms and compliments, and Marsh's 3 starts of the day. I'm expecting a Justin Peel reference.
4: Oh, wow.
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2: All right, we start with Curb Stomp. End of the week, show as a whole. Vic's mic drop was a banger. Way to finish the week strong, boys. Hey, Stultz, did you give someone a Wimby-style elbow to get a week suspension? We should call Blaze Jordan's homers blazing bombs. Have a great weekend, gentlemen. Hashtag shout out to the snake pit.
0: There you go, Curb Stomp, as always.
3: Curb Stomp finished strong.
0: Yeah, he did.
3: Like that.
0: Ain't messing around. Not on a Friday.
2: Biscuit texting in. Good show, fellas.
0: Thank you, Biscuit.
2: Have a good weekend.
0: You as well.
3: Appreciate that.
0: You as well.
2: The 314 wants to remind us that 7 years ago today, the Blues won the Stanley Cup. Everyone have a great weekend.
0: Oh, hell yeah. Yes.
3: Go Blues.
2: Let's go Blues. From the 636, thank you guys for entertaining me while getting some lawn work done before the weekend. You guys enjoy yours.
0: You as well.
3: Appreciate it.
0: Yeah, thank you.
3: We could help.
0: Yeah.
2: From the 636, compliment. Got to meet CD today. Awesome experience. He is such a great guy. And damn, that ring is huge. Hope to meet the rest of the guys someday, and great show today, just like every other. P.S. Shout out to Paymore.
3: Shout out to him.
2: Oh, let's go. And enjoy your suspension next week, Mr. Stalter.
0: Oh, yeah. Thank you. You don't have to go with the mister. We don't have to get formal, but thank you.
3: You enjoy that. You don't. You know what? You don't enjoy that suspension. I hope you take your time off and reflect on why you're
4: some
3: actually
4: of the things
3: dealing.
4: You've said.
3: Done. With this suspension for an entire week. This is a precedence that is being set.
0: Okay, sure.
3: Because we don't suspend people for an entire week. But you, sir,
0: I've earned it.
3: You have upset us to
4: what does one have to do? Just out of curiosity.
3: When you do it, I will let you know.
0: Mm-hmm.
3: Hey, that's how bad it is, dude.
0: I feel bad about this one. So, yeah. Thanks, CD.
3: Nah.
0: I'll take your words to heart. No doubt about it. And not the band, either.
3: Sitting by that pool, you think about all of the things that have taken place.
0: Okay. Yeah, I don't feel be by any pools. I like to smash my face into those.
3: Oh,
0: so.
3: Well. You got a pond.
0: Yeah.
3: I picture my Anthony sitting in the pond.
0: In the ponds.
3: With the makers in his hand.
0: Maybe waist on the high. Patio.
3: I think water. In the little pond. Waist high. Fish rolling up to
4: Lincoln
3: him.
4: Sitting there with you.
0: Yeah.
4: And he's pouring the mix.
0: I like that.
4: Dad, I have another one.
3: I got another one. How you feeling?
4: How you feel about these fish, Dad?
0: By the way, Dad, let's get a giraffe.
4: He'd be fine.
0: All right,
4: here.
0: Son.
3: Not that giraffe I was telling you about.
0: Yeah, right.
3: Found one online.
0: Found one. Amazon.
2: The 314. You guys give compliments for Blaze when days earlier you said he wasn't good enough to play third base in Memphis. Drink up.
3: He wasn't.
0: We're only responsible for what we say, not for what you hear.
2: Anthony, stay away from walls in the pool.
0: We didn't say Blaze wasn't good enough. We said the Cardinals must feel that he's not good enough to play third base.
4: When they're not playing him at third base at Memphis until yesterday.
0: Crazy thought.
4: They're like, hey, Blaze, it's a huge exam coming up tomorrow.
0: Right.
4: We're needing to cram for that today.
0: By the way, Monday, I also said I wonder if Blaze comes up because it just feels like with the moves that are being made. But we'll just forget that. And we'll go back to
4: that's so far ago.
0: Yeah.
4: I can't remember.
3: Nobody right. remembers that.
0: Nah.
3: Remember what you said? Two minutes ago.
0: Right.
2: Compliment from Curb Stomp said my hat game is strong this week.
0: His hat game is strong this week?
3: Marshy's
2: my hat
3: game.
2: My hat
0: Your hat game. Yeah, absolutely. Mm. It always is.
2: I have a ton of hats.
3: Somebody with a lot of hair, you wear a lot of hats. You know what I mean? Like a guy, bald head guy like me should be wearing a lot of hats. But you have a beautiful head of hair and you keep it covered. You're like your quarterback with his do-rag on all the damn time. He got a lot of hair. You never see it. You don't know what his head looks like. You don't know what Marshy's head looks like. He always got a dang on hat on.
4: Mm-hmm. Why are you angry?
3: Yeah, I mean, this is more of me being jealous.
4: You
3: got a beautiful head of hair. They kind of sound the same. I mean, most things I do sound a little angry.
4: Yeah, but you're Mr. Peter Politician earlier today.
3: I was trying to be polite, man. Yeah,
4: all of a sudden.
3: I don't have anything positive to say to that person.
4: That's so, Carrie's nickname, by the way. Oliver.
3: Oliver?
4: Oliver Sutton. Carrie.
2: Not bad. Well, Carrie, it's a little bit easier to just wake up, shower, and put a hat on than to do my hair.
0: You know? I feel like you always accessorize, though, and the hat's part of the accessory, part of the outfit.
2: It is, yeah, it is. Plus, I like how my hair looks.
3: How long does it take to do said hair?
2: Oh, only a couple minutes. But it's just an inconvenience.
3: Those 2 minutes are
2: just an inconvenience.
3: Okay. I'm just asking.
2: Plus, my headset will, you know, screw it all up. Yeah, just a little bit easier to throw a hat on. Plus, I like hats.
0: Well, good. Yeah.
3: Are you a visor guy?
0: Do your thing,
2: a
0: Marsh.
2: A visor guy. I don't have a visor.
0: I do not like visors. Like, why do you have to do your hair and also have a hat on? That's just dumb.
3: You should wear a visor for a whole show.
4: If you're gonna wear the visor
3: for 7 days,
4: if you're gonna wear the visor, why not just wear sunglasses?
3: Steve Spurrier style.
4: But do you hear me?
3: Mm-hmm.
4: Because the visor is not protecting your head or not. Just wear sunglasses.
0: Yeah, agreed.
3: We get you a visor, sunglasses, and a
0: I don't want it
3: headpiece. You can talk into that
4: for flag football.
3: Yeah.
4: 100%.
2: Josh McDaniels.
0: No.
3: He's already got the play card.
4: We're going to get him.
3: What we should. That should be a bet. That should be a penalty, a punishment.
4: We get Kristen to steal his playbook, get a huge piece laminated so he can, like.
0: You guys are talking just nonsense right now.
3: So now he's standing there like this.
0: Go ahead, Marsh. Fire away.
2: What if he took his playbook and put the wrong plays in?
0: Oh, I would know.
1: 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Now at your fingertips in Illinois and Missouri.
2: You know what? This guy's been getting a lot of flack today, but we appreciate his mic drop and sharing his opinion, even if we didn't agree with it. And that's Vic. I'm going to give it to Vic. On Friday, why not?
0: There you go. No, good call. That's very generous of you.
2: Second star of the day, since it is World Cup season, we got to give it to one of the better soccer players out there, Neymar.
0: Neymar. Yeah. Finding Neymar.
3: Finding Neymar.
0: I believe it's pronounced Neymar, Marsh.
4: Yeah. We'll see.
3: It's still up for debate.
0: Yeah, we'll
4: listen to the game and find out.
2: Speaking of football, guy that performed at halftime at Super Bowl this year, the Bun Man.
0: The Bun Man.
3: The Bun Man.
2: First star of the day.
0: The Bun Man. Wish I would have went with the Bun Man. Probably would have, I still would have lost. All right. Everybody have a great weekend. Everybody have a fun time watching Blaze Jordan, his debut, his Major League debut. I know we will. For Andrew Marsh, for Kerry Davis, for Jamie Rivers, I'm Anthony Stalzer. Appreciate everybody listening. See ya.
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13: 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I'm your host, Jordan Deacon. Let's go ahead and kick off this Instant Replay Show by going all the way back to our morning show TMA that earlier today had on St. Louis Blues forward Robert Thomas. He joined the show to give a peek into his offseason as well as reminisce and celebrate 7 years of the We Went Blues Day.
14: How's the golf game?
15: Say my golf game's actually pretty good right now. I haven't played too much, but you know, when you just find something in your game and it just helps you out, I think I'm on that path right now.
14: Where are you in St. Louis for the summer? Are you back in Canada? What, it's none of my business, first of all, but I was just curious.
15: No, you know, we're going to spend a lot more time here in St. Louis this summer, so try and fight off the heat a little bit and the humidity. But, yeah, we're going to be around a lot this summer.
16: Besides golf, what else do you do to stay busy in the summer?
15: A lot of family time. You know, you miss so much time with your kid during the season, whether it's traveling or practices, games. So, you know, try and spend a lot of time doing stuff that you're not able to do during the season. Obviously training a lot, but also, like, you know, playing other sports. You know, I just recently got in, played my first game of padel. That was a blast. You know, play some pickleball here and there and tennis and stuff. So, you know, try and play some other sports and kind of stay active.
14: And padel is like a version of pickleball, or it's kind of similar?
15: Yeah, it's hard to describe. Like, I think it's like a mixture of like tennis, pickleball, and racquetball maybe, but it's a blast. It's a lot of fun.
14: We had Panger on 8 o'clock hour just talking about Game 7 in Boston, how fresh the memories are. And for you, I was just thinking about it. I mean, you were 19. What were your emotions going into that game that night?
15: Yeah. You know, a lot of nerves. Yeah, I think, you know, looking back on it, on the whole run and experience, you know, when it happens in your first year, you kind of take it for granted a little and maybe don't feel the same feelings as guys who'd been in St. Louis for a long time. And, but you kind of remember that feeling always, especially now, you know, 7 years later, you want that feeling again. And, the next time you do have that feeling, it's going to be pretty special as well. But, yeah, I would say nerves, but also confidence. our team has been in, our team was in, you know, a lot of do or die situations throughout the year and playoffs. And we always found a way to stay calm and confident. And so I think that was part of it as well.
14: I think Pat Maroon told me a story that it was early in that playoff run that Alexander Steen, I don't know if he said it to the team or to Maroon and others, but he said, Steen said, we're going to win the cup and it's going to be on the road, maybe a game seven. And Maroon said, I'm going to Boston. He goes, he remembered that. There did seem to be, despite the, you know, really deflating game six home loss when the town was ready, there seemed to be just kind of a confidence. And even though that's a daunting task to win a game seven on the road in Boston, it didn't seem like that group was rattled at all.
15: No, not at all. I think, yeah, Patty said it best. I don't remember that Steiner conversation, but it sounds exactly like something he would say. He's a pretty smart guy, and there was a lot of confidence in any situation where it seemed like the odds were stacked against us.
16: In a game like that, a game seven, you said there's obviously a lot of nerves. Do those go away once the games start, or do you carry that pressure with you throughout the 60 minutes?
15: No, I think they go away after, you know, the first couple shifts. That's usually how it happens. Maybe the first shift you're a little nervy or a little kind of wired of excitement, but they go away pretty quickly.
14: And a reference to this earlier as well, but just the Chief, it's now infamous, can't even play it probably with all the bleeps, but the pregame, very brief, but just, I felt like it just captured kind of Chief's persona as well. Like, we're not taking any crap from anybody. Let's go, let's get the cup, let's get it on the plane, let's go home. That, just watching it, I think Blues fans get chills. How about being in the room when he gave you that little pep talk?
15: Yeah, I mean, I wasn't in the room for that one, but that's typical Chief. He knew what to say at the right times and the right moments, and he's so connected with the team. So, he knew how to get everyone on the right page and with the right message, and that's what he always did.
14: Oh, you weren't in the room. Were you taping your stick?
15: No, I had a broken wrist, so. Okay. I was up top watching that one.
14: I know. I just wanted to see if you had taken it in at all at that moment there. How about this summer now? We've talked. I can't remember the last, I'm being honest, I can't remember the last time that we had you on the show, and a lot has transpired, of course, during the season. What's going on right now in your world? And I mean, I know your hope is to be here, and you told us that at one point. Where does that sit? How do you approach it?
15: Yeah, no, that's not changed at all. I don't think really much has changed. You know, me and my family love being in St. Louis. Our daughter was born here. She loves it here. And, there's nothing's really changed. So, just kind of going about that, obviously spending a lot of time in St. Louis, which is nice and exciting. So, I don't think anything's really changed.
14: Do you think is that conversation gone away at least? Have you and Steen had a chance to talk kind of moving forward that you're all on the same page at this point?
15: Yeah. There's been conversations and we feel like the page is kind of turning on that. And, we're looking forward to next year, and obviously anything can happen, but, I think we're moving towards, next year and how we can make the team better.
14: And what did you think about the finish when you guys had some momentum there, second half momentum at a point there? Do you feel good about the group you got coming back?
15: Yeah, I do. We got a lot of young, like I think we ended the year with one of the youngest teams in the league. And, we played with some confidence and some attitude. And I think that's what's going to bring us success. Obviously it doesn't just carry over like that year to year as we've learned. But I think, last year as a whole was just a great learning experience for a lot of young guys and for a lot of guys in the core of the team to make sure we don't get off to that same start again.
14: And Monty kind of said he thought it would start in training camp, that it might be a tougher camp, and just kind of like locking in earlier. Do you think there's something to that?
15: Yeah. You know what? We obviously got to try something different, whether that's a harder or a different training camp. We'll leave those ideas to with him, and you know, it's his camp, and obviously something has to change, and hopefully that's the answer to getting off to a really strong start.
16: Have you watched a lot of the playoffs this year, or is it hard to watch when you're not involved?
15: No, I love hockey, so I've been watching almost every game, and yeah, it's been as a hockey fan, obviously it sucks you're not in it, and it hurts, but as a hockey fan, there's been some exciting games, that's for sure.
16: This is 3 years out of the last four that the Blues have missed the playoffs. That's a dry spell. That's a tough road to go, isn't it? You guys got to be frustrated by that.
15: Yeah, we're definitely really frustrated. You know, we obviously have seen a lot of turnover in the last couple of years, and you know, we haven't been able to gain some momentum, and you know, like I was saying, we ended the last year with a really young team, and you know, we have a lot of confidence in a lot of our young players to really grow and continue to get better and really build a foundation that we can you know, have a good run of success with.
14: How good do you think, if a full season, Holloway, Snugger, and yourself, would you look forward to like that group just being together for a full season?
15: Yeah, I think you know, with a lot of guys, like you mentioned Holly, you know, he's played, you know, two and a half, you know, maybe 3 years in the NHL, and just the progress you see every year with him is amazing, and he's only going to get a lot better. Snuggy, obviously, it's his first full year, so he's got a lot of room to reach his ceiling. He's got a very high ceiling, and we're really excited about him. So there's just so much room to grow with everyone, and I think that's what makes where our team's at is so exciting.
16: I see you're going to turn 27 here in a couple of weeks. Does it seem kind of odd that you're really at 27, one of the grizzled veterans of the team now?
15: Yeah, you know, just looking back a couple of years, I feel like I was the youngest guy on the team, you know, 4 years ago, and now you're kind of one of the older ones. So, yeah, it kind of feels a little different, but I still feel pretty young.
14: Now, at that time, winning the cup, all these details, it all gets mixed up in my head. But were you still in the Tkachuk household back then, that summer?
15: Yeah. I was there for a bunch of years, had a lot of fun, and yeah, still go back quite often for dinner and bring the family over. So it's really nice.
14: Just don't sit in Big Walt's chair. That's the only rule there.
15: Yeah, that's never changed.
13: That was St. Louis Blues forward Robert Thomas with TMA earlier today. We'll take a break, and when we come back, we'll stick with our morning show and hear more about the 2019 Stanley Cup Championship as TMA caught up with Darren Pang. 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
13: Welcome back into the Instant Replay Show on 101 ESPN. Jordan Deacon here with you. We're going to continue celebrating the We Went Blues Day and next hear from former NHL goaltender and former St. Louis broadcaster Darren Pang. He joined our morning show TMA earlier today to discuss the playoff run back in 2019 and give his perspective on the seven-year anniversary.
14: And it is the anniversary, seven-year anniversary of the Blues winning the Cup in Boston. And obviously you didn't have TV duties that night. I know you were there taking it all in. It was so much fun. Mm-hmm. What's most vivid about that night for you?
29: I got the ring right in front of me right now. What was most vivid? I think it was the excitement of the game. After the night before that, we had a large group go out to the North End, Italian place, and Bernie Federico and, you know, Mike Caruso and the radio, the TV guys, Tom Stillman, just a large group of people that we just had a blast. I mean, we just had so much fun together, because the one thing that some teams don't do that the Blues did really, really well was include us all. We flew on the plane on our same seat. We did the same things. It was Craig Berube, Chief said to me one day, he said, we got to do everything the same. He said this before the playoffs. If we're going to win the Stanley Cup in 16 games, then I want everything to be normal. And, you know, when we're in the third period and we're watching Bernie Federico, how excited he was after all those years, watching Bobby Plager pace up and down. That kind of, for me, was – you know, not ever playing for the St. Louis Blues, there was just a moment of really, it was really calmness. It was really cool. It was really watching those guys, you know, and all the history that they put into it, and all the, you know, all the highs and lows, and all the times that I'm sure Bobby and Bernie, you know, hoped to win the Stanley Cup, and then they're watching and looking down below. And then when we got on the ice and we did the interviews and just see the excitement of the guys and get in the locker room, and it was just, I don't know, it was really, really something else to be a part of that. Even though, and I say this, I don't know, I say this so respectfully for anybody that's been a broadcaster or part of a team, like, I didn't dream of winning I didn't dream of being part of it by being a broadcaster, if you know what I mean. I just dreamt as a kid from an early age lifting the Stanley Cup. And I think when you watch the players do it, when you watch Steiner do it, the guys that had blood, sweat, and tears, that was really emotional and exciting for me to watch those guys, after all they've been through, to win the first Stanley Cup in the history of the St. Louis Blues. So I'm really, honestly, really, really, really super glad that I was a part of that whole thing, and I have it forever. And I got the ring right in front of me right now.
14: And great. I love watching the pregame, the Chief pregame, where it's kind of like we're going to go kick their ass. And I felt like, and when your phone call dropped, I was saying to Doug, the disappointment of Game 6, and I think for Blues fans who'd been tortured over, they thought, oh, no, we had it. It was right there. We were on our home ice. I think it needed a coach like Berube, who could kind of just say, flush it, don't give a rip, don't care what anybody's saying, idiots are probably, you know. I just felt like he had, and I know probably some coach, a lot of coaches are like that. I just felt like he was the guy who could get it done in that moment.
29: Yeah, I do agree with you. I think, you know, that speech was one for the ages. That was like, that was kind of an old school, that's what it was like when we were younger, when we were playing, you know, whether it be a big tournament in

0: coin with that performance that he put on. I'll never forget that. He made saves that you're not supposed to make in that kind of situation. It was unbelievable.
1: They could have got buried in that first period if he hadn't stood on his head and spit wooden nickels. We haven't heard that saying since you left.
0: Doug, you got that right. And there's nothing like a goaltender standing on his head and spitting out wooden nickels. I mean, you hardly ever see a guy do that and still give the other team the old nine of hearts and thanks for coming.
1: Oh, yeah. And as good as that team was, it felt like they had a chance the next two or three years to possibly repeat, but COVID really messed things up for them, didn't it?
0: Yeah, they sure did, because the next year against Vancouver is a heck of a series. But if you remember, the goalie, Thatcher Demko, for Vancouver, did exactly to the Blues what Jordan Binnington did to the Boston Bruins. I mean, he was unreal. At that point, I said, this goalie is the next best goalie in the National Hockey League. And unfortunately for him, he just kept getting hurt. But Quinn Hughes, that was a breakout kind of playoff for him. And then, yeah, then everything got quiet. But also, the loss of Jay Bouwmeester, you know, that was just when COVID started. I remember John Kelly being, I think, pretty sure it was the same time. Maybe it wasn't. Maybe I'm missing dates or whatever. But when Jay Bouwmeester went down in Anaheim and I was between the benches and we saw that took a big chunk of the spirit and life out of the boys, for sure. Make no mistake about that. He was such a huge part of everything, and that was a devastating time for the players.
1: The fans may not have realized that, because Bouwmeester was kind of quiet. You know, he didn't appear in the media a lot. I don't think a lot of fans appreciated really what he did for the team.
0: No, I was a little bothered by the fans have a good read on players, and what they don't like is a lack of effort. But, you know, I wish that we as broadcasters could have told the fans more about his injury when he had the hip injury. Remember, that's when they started getting on him. And then he went and had double hip surgery. And he came back and he was just like a young Jay Bouwmeester skating around. And then everybody was like, whoa, you know, we love Jay. But I remember there was a couple of, maybe a year or half a year, that it was pretty tough on him. And they were tough on him for sure. But they just didn't know the extent of the injury. They just thought he was an older guy that was done. And he wasn't a physical guy. So he couldn't endear anybody with that part of the game. You know, in terms of the fans, like when an older guy's not playing well or they're at the end of their legs, they can, you know, like a Barrett Jacklin could still drop his mitts and go, or a Pat Maroon or something like that. But Jay wasn't that kind of player. But man, was he good. I mean, really, really good. He's got Hall of Fame credentials. And I think when it's all said and done, when we look at his numbers, his international success, and the fact that he, you know, the first Stanley Cup and the only Stanley Cup in the history of the St. Louis Blues, I think he's going to, down the road, I think he's going to get more credit than we think.
2: I was thinking about that, because when the Blues, you know, they had McInnes, they had Pronger, and then they went and got Grant Fuhr, and there was Gretzky and Hulley. They've always had superstar play. They just could never get over the hump. And then you look at that team, and I was going to ask you that, who's really, maybe Petro, but other than that, these are guys who are really good, like Ryan O'Reilly, Braden Schenn, like great Steiner, great careers, yeah. Binnington, but not Toronto Hall of Fame worthy, except maybe you're saying Jay, and now maybe I was always thinking Petro was the guy.
0: Yeah, I mean, if Petro kept playing, there's no question about it in my mind. No, absolutely zero question. He would be a Hall of Famer. Just for everything Petro brought to the table. I mean, it was on the defensive side. It was, you know, it was on the offensive side. It was the minutes that he logged. And also, the thing that I always admired about Petro, and I always said this to him, like when the Heat got at its very hottest, that guy was at his calmest. Like, there's very few guys have that. Like, I'll be between the benches and you could be in game seven and Petro would come by and just look at me or say something that was so out of left field. I wondered sometimes what is he thinking about at this moment? Because this pressure is not getting to him whatsoever. And that's why he was so good when it was at its highest, when it's at its hottest. So, but I you know, I agree with you on that. I mean, Bo probably won't. But what I'm saying is, when you look at his numbers at the end of it and you compare him to some of the guys that got in, or, you know, or are getting in, you'll say, why isn't Jay Bouwmeester getting more credit? That's what I'm saying. So hopefully he does. Hey, heck, who knows? Maybe it won't. Maybe one day they'll go in together. That's still a possibility with Petro, with two Stanley Cups and the kind of minutes that he played.
2: Do you think more teams will do what Vegas did with Tortorella? I guess they're calling it a closer now, and we saw the Islanders try to do that as well. Fire a coach real late in the year, bring somebody in. Do you think that's a model that could work?
0: Boy, oh boy, that takes... I'm going to say it can mirror

0: that because it's happened, but it happened in 2000 or 2001 with Robbie Fatorik, New Jersey Devils, 8 games left. He got replaced by Larry Robinson. They ended up winning the Stanley Cup that year too. So, it's not unprecedented, but I don't think it's going to be as common as you think. I mean, that's a big chance, obviously it didn't work for the Islanders at all. But, I think the Islanders were different because they thought, well, we like this coach. We want him for next year. Let's bring him on right now and give him that familiarity. We're going to pay him a boatload of money and we're not banking on him, going all the way and winning the Stanley Cup, but we'll get him on board so we don't lose him in the offseason. I think that was more than anything there.
1: It seems kind of unfair to me that you got a coach takes a team through the training camp in a long season, 5 or 6 months, and you get right to the end and he's got him in playoff position and then you fire him. That just seems like dirty pool to me.
0: Yeah, and you're talking about a real good friend of mine too. So yes, this is a personal one. I mean, I Bruce Cassidy and I played on 5 different teams. We played on a Memorial Cup winner, a Turner Cup winner, and I get to go to dinner with him all the time. I was with him just prior to this happening. After the Olympic break, some of his big boys, the Jack Eichel, who still hasn't really performed to Jack Eichel levels. If you watch the way he's playing right now, I think he's just out of gas. But he was out of gas for Bruce. So were a couple of their big boys. They kind of checked out. And because they checked out, there goes your coach. And, Bruce Cassidy could still be the coach that's got them in this position if they would have left him there. It's a possibility. But as it turns out, Torts has come in here and done a pretty good job. But the foundation was already set up. The work ethic, the system, the foundation, it was pretty good. And Carter Hart wasn't really there for a large part of Bruce's. They struggled with their goaltending. And then Carter Hart got on a bit of a roll here. And obviously, he's taken them to this far. But on that note, what a great Stanley Cup finalist has been, huh, fellas? I mean, two teams that have no rivalry. There's nothing there. But yet the games have been so outstanding. Every one of them.
1: And high scoring. Did you see that coming?
0: No, I didn't. I know. I thought it'd be, honestly, the way that Vegas was defending in the first few rounds, I'm like, there's no way that Carolina's going to be able to get to the net. But Vegas has been loose, real loose. I mean, that's not the way they played for the majority of the playoffs, but maybe it's something that Carolina's doing. Carolina's man on man. I think Vegas got a good zone, but Vegas keeps turning the puck over and Carolina keeps taking advantage of it. And then when Carolina seems like they're in control, they turn the puck over and make some silly mistakes, and then it ends up in their net. So this is fun, entertaining. Don't take your eyes off the TV set hockey for me.
2: Once again, that was the great Darren Pang on with TMA earlier today. 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
2: 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Jordan Deacon here with you for just a bit longer tonight. Let's next hear from a former NBA veteran, Larry Hughes Sr. He joined our morning show TMA yesterday to give his thoughts on the latest NBA final game and share whether or not he thinks the Spurs can actually make a comeback.
12: How about your level of shock and or surprise at what took place?
13: Well, I mean, I was watching the game, definitely locked in. And as that second half, you know, started to roll, I actually wasn't surprised that, you know, that the Knicks came back to win, you know, to be honest with you.
12: What do you think took place? What do you think caused that? Was it on the Spurs mostly, or is it what the Knicks did?
13: Yeah, I think it was on the Spurs. Their strategy as far as, you know, their player strategy, also their coaching strategy. I think in the second half, they were down by so many, you know, Mike Brown just kind of got out of the way and let those guys drive and penetrate. And that was really the only coaching that he did. And Spurs didn't make any adjustments, right? They didn't give any strategy on the offensive end. And I think that's what hurt him the most.
1: What did you think about that play with about 10 seconds to go when De'Aaron Fox decides to take a contested layup for the Spurs instead of backing off there?
13: Well, I think he's been struggling, and it was very obvious, you know, in a game four where you need your veteran players to, you know, really step up and take control of, you know, of the game, of the younger players. And he made a bunch of mistakes, and that was really the you know, the ending of if they were going to win or lose. When you take that shot, you either got to make it or really you don't shoot that shot.
12: Is it just human nature too? When you're up 29, you kind of mentally think, "Oh my God, we got this." I mean, do you think that seeps into their brains a little bit?
13: And it's the finals, game four. You're down 2-1. So you have to have just ultimate focus, you know, through 48 minutes because you obviously know the game's never over and all these games have been close. So you should expect for the Knicks to make a run. I think it's just poor, you know, management on the Spurs side, definitely on the offensive side of the ball.
1: Do you think the series is over at this point? Do you give the Spurs any chance of coming back now?
13: No, I don't see them coming back. I mean, you lose, you know, game two in an emotional loss. Game four was just a historic collapse. And, you know, I don't think you can get away from that. Your energy level, even though you play on Saturday, you know, to get that energy level back up to say, hey, we now need to win, you know, three in a row, I think that's going to be tough.
12: And now you sit around for a couple of days if you're the Spurs. They don't play again until Saturday, and you got a young coach there, Mitch Johnson. I mean, how would you message this? You do a lot of coaching and work with kids, but if you were on the NBA staff, how would you handle this over the next couple of days to try and get them back mentally?
13: Well, I think it's the mindset, right? You still have to play the game, right? The series is not over. You identify the things that you did wrong. You play really well in the first half, which a lot of those times when you're shooting the three-pointers and you're making at a high clip, water is going to find its level. So, you know, respecting the game, strategizing the game. Again, the 48 minutes are going to happen. You know, you guys are going to show up or not. If not, you know, we pretty much did it to ourselves.
12: Is there anything else Wimby could do? I mean, he's a young guy, I know that, but do you need more from him?
13: No, I think Wimby's a young guy, man. I like what he's doing. I think he's still learning. He's insightful with where he's at in his game. I think they'll do things, you know, in the coming years to help him put different sort of players around him to help him get better. But I like what he's doing as a young guy coming into the league. I mean, he's 7'5". It's you know, none of us are 7'5", and I'm sure that it's tough to maneuver around, you know, all those physical guys, smaller guys, you know, trying to get his job done.
12: Do you remember hearing about Anunoby when he was at Jeff City? And I know he didn't grow up there his whole life, but OG Anunoby coming out of Jeff City is one of the top players in these NBA finals. Do you remember hearing that name much at a youth level or high school at least?
13: I do. I think Justin coached him. Justin Tatum coached him for a little while. Oh, yeah. I know he's on the same team with Jason for a little bit as well. So I was definitely familiar with his game. Even keel guy, never get too high, never get too low, compete at a high level. He deserved everything that came his way last night.
1: And he's a shooter, too. He's not just a big, burly guy who muscles his way around. He can shoot.
13: He can, and that's come. I mean, that's, he's developed his game, right? He's developed his game as a defender, but also as a driver guy, somewhat of a playmaker because he can shoot the basketball. He's going to draw some attention. I love what OG's turning into.
12: How do players feel about Barkley and some of the comments? Because he'll be critical. I mean, it's always in kind of a goofy, funny way or whatever, but does it ever upset players?
13: He was my echo, man. I was sitting on the couch with the wife, and we kind of talking about the game. And, you know, when you played this game at a high level, at the professional level, like you can read the tea leaves, you can see the inside things that are going on. And Barkley was really spot on, right? There's no sugarcoating it. The proof is in the video. The film doesn't lie. He was spot on.
1: You think the players ever get distracted in a game like that when they look around, all these celebrities are standing on the front row? You see Taylor Swift is right there. Is it hard not to look into the crowd every now and then and go, wow, look who's here?
13: Yeah, I think that amps you up, though. I think you understand that those are A-list entertainers, and you look at yourself in that same sort of light. So essentially, when you see, you know, people in the stands, you know that they come to see you. You don't necessarily didn't come to see them. So that is, you know, that gives you that extra boost. But no, I don't think there's any getting any starstruck. But, you know, you do always want to put on a good show.
14: Larry, Charles Barkley, after the game, was talking about it as the most incredible thing he's seen since LeBron scored 30 consecutive points in 2007 against Detroit. You were on that team playing with LeBron. Can you tell us a little bit about what that was like, seeing a young King James do something so incredible?
13: Oh, man, he took over. And that's Drew Gooden gave him the name Video Game James. He could not be stopped. He got to every spot that he wanted to get to. He was a guy. I was actually injured during that series, but he was a guy that got stronger. You can see him getting stronger, like, through the game. And towards the end of that game, he was just at maximum level, maximum strength. and the players around him allowed him to have that space, create that action, you know, to you know, get that job done.
12: You spent time with the Knicks, and I know you weren't there that long, but and we've talked a little bit about it in the past, just the amount of passion that city has for him. There's a lot of people might like the Mets or the Yankees, but like everybody seems to be all in on the Knicks. What do you remember about that town's affection for that team?
13: They're all in, right? Good, bad, or ugly, right? The New York Knicks fans or New York Knicks fans, they're going to tell you when you're doing great. They're going to tell you when you're doing bad. And if you're on the other team, they're going to, you know, they may jump on you a little bit in the spirit of their own team. But they're very passionate fans, been through, you know, a lot of losing. The year I was there, 12 of the guys were on one-year contracts. So they've been through, like, the ups and downs, and it's good to see them get a chance to come out and cheer and support their city.
12: How many group texts are you on during, like, the NBA Finals?
13: Man, probably about four or five good ones.
12: Martin's texting, hold on, back to the good ones.
13: A couple bad ones where you just don't, you know, you don't entertain it because a lot of those guys didn't play, you know, at a high level, so it's a lot of fandom going on.
12: Martin and Papers are texting Larry. Says, okay, here's one of the bad ones over here. Okay.
1: If it goes to game six in New York, would you make any effort to try to land a ticket and go up there for that?
13: Oh, no. I love the privacy of my own home. I love the environment that I can create. And I'm not paying X amount of dollars to go see a basketball game.
1: Boy, I bet it'll get to 50 grand for a ticket if it's game six.
12: And I know they want to close it out. You don't want any series to linger. But, man, I guarantee the Knicks fans are thinking, well, if we lose Saturday, it's not the end of the world. You know that the fan base would love to do it at home.
13: Now, it would be great. And I think that's why they kind of hung around, you know, last night, because of the expectation you're going, you know, up 3-1, that you're probably not going to come and play another game at home. So I think that that was kind of the mindset last night. But it would be great, I think, for the fans. I don't think the Knicks, the players, would really enjoy that as much, because you want to close it out as fast as you can because you never know what can happen. But yeah, that would be a great, that would be crazy to have, you know, game six and close it out in the Garden.
2: 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And when we come back, we'll shift to some podcast action and hear from the Redbird Report. Brandon Kiley and Tanner Hendrickson are coming up next right here on 101 ESPN.
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1: 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Jordan Deacon here with you for the final time tonight. Let's wrap up this Instant Replay by hearing from the Redbird Report podcast. Brandon Kylie and Tanner Hendrickson make up the Redbird Report, and they dropped a new episode earlier today.
2: If you could add any one player, any one position for the Cardinals at this year's trade deadline, who would it be and why? That's the question that I want to discuss with T-Bone here on the Redbird Report. T-Bone, I think this team could still use some reinforcements. Like, they're not perfect. If you wanted to throw somebody in center field that hit better against left-handed pitching in particular, yeah, I think that would help the St. Louis Cardinals. If you wanted to add a legit frontline starter, well, that would certainly go a long way in helping the 2026 Cardinals. Another bullpen guy is always good for any team, much less the Cardinals. And then I would say a position that most Cardinals fans would be looking at right now, because I don't see an internal replacement, is third base. Because Nolan Gorman has mostly been awful this season. Can we discuss this part for a second before we get to what you would add at the deadline? That's a Major League Baseball problem as much as it is a Cardinals problem. Have you seen the production at third base across the league this year?
3: I have not, but for like context, it doesn't surprise me, because like I try to think of who the third basemen are when you say that, and I can't think of a ton of like really big names.
2: Where do you think Cardinals third basemen rank in Major League Baseball in OPS plus on the year? Just the position. So it's not just Nolan Gorman, it's everybody that has played third base for the Cardinals this year. Their overall production, which is an OPS of like 630 on the season, where do you think that ranks in Major League Baseball?
3: Boy, I would think that's very low. I would think that's like 25th in baseball. I don't know that it's worse, but it's got to be bottom five.
2: It is 20th in Major League Baseball.
3: That is shocking.
2: Which is way higher than I would have expected it. That is just below average. You would think, based upon the way that we've been talking about the position, it is a complete black hole unlike anything else across the league, and it's just not. Now, that's, again, not to suggest that they're good at third base. They're very much not. It's a problem for them. There are only 10 teams across Major League Baseball that are getting above league average hitting from third base. That's crazy. That should be a spot, traditionally, that you expect to get positive offensive contributions from. And it just hasn't been the case so far this year. So while I am in agreement that the Cardinals could use reinforcements at that spot, when you look across the league and try to find who that player is, I don't think one exists, because this is a league-wide problem right now, every bit as much as it is a Cardinals-centric problem. So that gets us to the conversation of what would you add? I would add pitching. I think that's what this team could really use as reinforcements. And I would take either a reliever or a starter, because if you add the starter, I think what it does is you effectively just kick Kyle Leahy back to the bullpen, and he spends the rest of the season there. So you're reinforcing both of those spots. If you add a reliever, well, you're just making your bullpen that much stronger, and it takes off some of the load from Kyle Leahy potentially. So I would be in favor of either, but I think it goes back to the pitching. It's always pitching at the deadline, and that's once again the case for me this year at the deadline.
3: Yeah, I agree with that, because I think third base, though they don't have internal options, it's hard to find somebody that really fits into that mold that they're looking for, right? I mean, like, a couple names that, like, Alex and I had brought up at that Josh Jacobs mentioned in one of his pieces on Redbird Rants was Isak Paredes is a guy that the Astros, if they're not in it, may look to sell. And then you've also got the third baseman from the Minnesota Twins, Royce Lewis, I believe is his name, where he's really had his struggles this season, but that's a buy-low candidate. I don't think that helps you. Maybe you want to swap third baseman. We'll give you Gorman, we'll take Lewis, and we'll see who can figure it out. But I just don't see an answer for that position, both internally and for at the deadline. I think I'm with you. I think it's pitching. Now maybe right-handed bat eventually, if Velasquez kind of cools off, Fermin ends up kind of flaming out here, then maybe we could have that conversation. But, like, that won't be hard to kind of add to the lineup, right? You could go out and get, like, a Harrison Bader, for example, to kind of fit that need. But what I find interesting about the conversation around pitching, I tend to agree with you that I would lean starting pitching, but there's two things that I wonder about if they're going to be willing to do it. One, for as much as they've said, hey, this is a season of runway for a guy like Kyle Leahy, who I would agree would probably be the odd man out in this situation, are they really going to be willing to bump him to the bullpen, or would they prefer to continue to have him start? I think it would be smart to bump him to the bullpen because I think at some point he will start to run into a little bit of fatigue in an innings limit, as we saw with Liberatore last year when he transitioned from bullpen to starter. But the other thing about it is, are they going to be willing to give up the assets that it's necessary to acquire a starter? I think there's a fair argument that depending on who you target, it could be cheaper in terms of capital compared to going after bullpen arms, because bullpen arms are always sought after at the deadline, and your bullpen's pretty good. You could maybe use a piece there. I think anytime you're a buyer at the deadline, you might as well just go shopping for a bullpen arm. But I would target a starting pitcher. The problem is like, I don't know who that is that you're targeting that is significantly better to add to this rotation that doesn't cost a lot, right? Because I can think of a couple names that stand out to me that's going to be available. Like, Robbie Ray will probably be available. Are you going to be willing to give up what it takes to acquire a guy like Robbie Ray? You know, Scooble's available. They're not going to be in that conversation, but you got to be thinking of rentals that will be possibly available at the trade deadline. Are they going to be willing to pay that price for those guys? And that's where I just don't know that they're going to be. And that's where I could see they just pivot towards the bullpen and say, we'll just go with our internal options with our rotation.
2: The other option they have is going out and buying somebody that is controllable beyond this year. You know, like, you could go to the Minnesota Twins, just to use them as an example. The Cardinals are playing them this weekend, and they're probably going to have some pitching that's potentially available at this year's trade deadline. And if you talked to them about, like, a Joe Ryan, for example, the cost is going to be significant. You're going to have to give up real assets to acquire him, but you also aren't doing it for a rental. This is a guy that's under contract for at least another season, and the Cardinals might look at it as, okay, yeah, he's under contract for another year, and we have the qualifying offer, or we could extend him, and he could be here as part of the rotation for the next 5 years, right? And this is a guy that's not just capable of leading a staff, but he's actually done it for good teams in the past with the Minnesota Twins. He's got a 3.0 ERA this year, and really, basically since 2022, that is where he's been. He's been a sub 3.6-ish ERA for four of the last 5 years now, so you're talking about a guy that is legitimately capable of being, I would say, on a legitimate contender, a number two starter. That's probably where he would fit in on a great team. And his numbers are such that he can be that front-end starter for a very good team, like a legit number one starter. He would slot in as that for the current St. Louis Cardinals. So what would be the ask for that? A lot. You're going to have to give up real resources in order to acquire it, but that is something that I do wonder if the Cardinals would at least consider at this year's trade deadline in order to basically start their offseason a little bit early.
3: Yeah, I'm just skeptical that they're going to make that kind of a move because I don't think they want to give up the asking price that's going to be required for Joe Ryan. Because when we talk with, like, Derek Gould, for example, or you hear national people say it, they say, hey, the Cardinals don't want to push their chips all in. And I don't think acquiring a Joe Ryan, for example, is an all-in move, because I'm with you. I think it's more of a accelerating the offseason while also improving today. But I think they would view that as, man, we're going to have to give up some real capital here, right? Like, you're probably talking to Tanner Franklin or a Sanja that probably has to be involved in that kind of a deal. And I think they look at that and say, we just want to hang on to our pieces internally. And the other thing, I don't think they want to be in a major bidding war. Like, if Joe Ryan becomes available, which I assume the Twins will make him available, you're talking about the best teams in baseball are going to be going after him, right? I mean, you're talking about a team like the Braves are going to be in that conversation. You're talking about the Phillies, the Padres, and that's before I start to mention the AL, where you're looking at probably the Yankees are involved in that conversation. That's a move the Rays would be willing to make because of that control. So are the Cardinals going to get in a bidding war to where maybe the original asking price was, sure, you give up a Tanner Franklin and a Sanja. Well, all of a sudden it becomes, well, there's five other teams in this, so you've got to add another sweetener into the pot. I don't think Heim's going to want to do that. And when you get into these quote-unquote bidding wars for rentals, sure, the price does go up. It doesn't go up significantly. And I think that's more the market they're going to be looking in compared to the guys at control. I like the idea. I would probably do it, but I don't think they're going to.
2: In theory, I do agree with you. I think they're more likely to go the rental route, the cheaper route, and we'll get into kind of what that could mean for them here in just a moment. But I do think they've got some pieces that would be of interest to teams like this that are in more of a rebuild, and that's kind of where the Twins find themselves right now. I mean, you mentioned Tanner Franklin as an option. I think he's so far away right now that I'm not sure that that's necessarily even a piece that the Twins would prioritize. I think you could see them in, like, the Quinn Matthews kind of conversation, or Bryson Motz, or Hunter Dobbins. Like, these are pieces that I think would have some value for a team like the Twins that are looking for immediate contributors with a lot of term left, club control remaining, And these aren't just like throwaways. These are legit prospects in Major League Baseball that can come up and potentially help a team. Now, you'd also have to throw in high upside players from the lower levels. So I don't think it's completely crazy to suggest you could find a package that would make some sense. Like, would they be interested, the Twins, in somebody like a Nolan Gorman? Not as the primary piece in a trade like this, but as like the third best player. Would they be interested in a Victor Scott II? Who, yeah, it hasn't worked for him here in St. Louis, but he's got a ton of club control. He's still quite young. He does have tools that you could build around. And we've seen at least the production at the AAA level. We'll see if it can translate for somebody else potentially at the major league level. That could also be a piece that maybe the Cardinals would consider floating at the trade deadline. And then the other guy that I would bring up is Leo Bernal, a catching prospect at AAA. And you look at it, he's almost the donut hole right now, because you've got at the major league level Ivan Herrera and Jimmy Crooks. You've got at the double-A level, Raniel Rodriguez, who's just crushing the baseball again, had two home runs the other night. The guy's going to be a tremendous hitter. And then there's Leo Bernal at the triple-A level right now, who's doing a pretty good job. Like, there's nothing wrong with him as a prospect. He's 22 years old. He's one of the top catching prospects in all of Major League Baseball. I'm just not sure how he fits into the Cardinals' future plans. So when you add all of this up, they do have some prospects capital to play with right now, that are guys that they're just kind of duplicates of what you already have here. So I could see a scenario where they do dangle some of those options to other teams.
1: Once again, that was BK and Tanner on the Redbird Report. 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That will close it down for us here tonight on the 101 ESPN Instant Replay Show. 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And then finally on Sunday, the Stanley Cup Finals continue as well, with pregame starting at 6:30. I'm Jordan Deacon. Thanks for hanging out with me tonight, and have a great weekend, St. Louis.
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18: I'm Ed Benkin. We are 1 hour away for the U.S. men's soccer team taking the field for its first World Cup game of 2026. The Americans will take on Paraguay tonight in Southern California, the first of 3 matches for the U.S. in Group D. Earlier, Canada and Bosnia-Herzegovina in Toronto tied at 1. It's an off night in the NBA Finals, with the Knicks and Spurs set to play Game 5 tomorrow night in San Antonio. The Spurs are looking to bounce back after suffering their Game 6 collapse. ESPN's Harry Douglas says the Spurs' inability to execute in games late is still an issue.
19: I'll tell you what I'm most concerned about for the San Antonio Spurs. When you get down to the fourth quarter and it's those one-possession ball games that can go either way, are you going to be in disarray like we've seen all 4 times in this matchup? How are they going to overcome that?
18: You can hear tomorrow night's game right here on ESPN Radio. The game can also be seen on ABC. In baseball, the Dodgers and White Sox are underway, and Shohei Ohtani is sitting the game out for L.A. after leaving yesterday's game with inflammation in his knee. The White Sox have jumped out to a 1-0 lead. Also, the Blue Jays with a 3-0 lead over the Yankees in the second. Braves and Mets right now delayed by rain. Guardians on top of the Tigers 2-1. The Orioles with a 6-2 lead over the Padres as they play in the bottom of the second inning. College Baseball World Series. Right now on ESPN, Ole Miss leads North Carolina as they play in the third inning 1-0. Earlier, West Virginia a 7-5 winner over Troy. WNBA there in the second quarter. The Temple on top of the Mystics 20-19.
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